0: A new Nepal, new possibilities, a new opportunity for regional cooperation. NDTV World brings together the voices defining the next chapter of India-Nepal relations. Nepal's Foreign Minister, Shishir Khanal, Finance Minister, Dr. Swarnim Wagle, Dr. Shashi Tharoor, Actor Manisha Koirala, and Dr. Ram Madhav. Diplomacy, Commerce, Security, Infrastructure, Tourism, Soft Power, NDTV Anviksha, Ideas Across Borders, The Nepal Dialogue, 27th August, Kathmandu, Nepal.
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0: he has tracked the pulse of power from Washington to Korea. 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
6: What seems settled for me is unfinished business. So I rewind, I pause, I reflect, I dig, until what's buried stands up to be counted. Breaking ground, not just headlines, the meaning behind them. 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
0: The front lines of Kargil. The fury of Operation Sindhu.
7: So many attacks.
0: 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To fighter jet cockpits. 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
7: War struck country.
0: Hard questions.
7: In the Ukraine. 30
0: years.
8: Welcome back. Shifting our focus to Maharashtra now. The state's transport minister, Pratap Sarnaik, has now issued a warning to auto and taxi drivers who fail to learn Marathi. He says the drivers will first get a one-month notice followed by three-month suspension, and continued non-compliance could lead to permanent license cancellation. The government is now enforcing the requirement for practical Marathi knowledge among commercial passenger vehicle drivers. But Union Minister Ramdas Athawale has opposed immediate punitive action. He says that creating a Hindi-Marathi dispute is not right. And while drivers should learn Marathi, they should not be punished simply for not knowing the language.
9: जर तुम्हाला मराठी आलं नाही, आता 165,000 लोकांना जर मराठी आलेलं आहे समजा, पण ह्यापुढे जर तुम्हाला मराठी येत नसेल तर ताबडतोब कोणाचा परवाना रद्द होणार नाही. आधी 30 दिवसाची नोटीस दिली जाईल. 30 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
1: 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According to initial reports, the boy was travelling on a motorcycle with his father and sister to attend tuition when the bike skidded after hitting a pothole. The 11-year-old fell onto the road and came under a truck that was approaching from behind. He died on the spot. The accident was captured on CCTV and a large crowd gathered at the scene following the incident. Local residents have now expressed anger over the poor condition of the roads and potholes in the area.
2: कल ही एकनाथ शिंदे साहब ने निर्णय लिया गड्ढों के लेते हुए, बहुत ही गंभीर शासन है महायुति सरकार के माध्यम से, नासिक हो, ठाणे हो, पुणे हो या चाकन हो, सब जगह पे गड्ढों की वजह से लोगों को तकलीफ हो रही 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
3: There is a protest called by all the local residents and employees here on 6th of September, and we will wholeheartedly support that protest.
4: लोग अगर एक्सीडेंट हो रहे हैं, मर रहे हैं, तो सारी जिम्मेदारी जो है, जो काम करने वाले लोग हैं, फिर वो म्यूनिसिपल कॉरपोरेशन हो, वो कुंभ मेला प्राधिकरण हो, वो अधिकारी बाकी कोई भी हो, सबकी हम लोगों की जिम्मेदारी है कि ऐसा ना हो।
1: Meanwhile, Pakistan's political crisis has now taken a dramatic turn with the Supreme Court stepping in over the health of the former Pakistan Prime Minister Imran Khan. In a major intervention, the court has now ordered Khan to be moved out of the Adyala jail and transferred to Al Shifa International Hospital for urgent medical evaluation. More in the next report.
5: For months, questions have been mounting over the health of Pakistan's former Prime Minister Imran Khan inside Adyala jail. Now, Pakistan's Supreme Court has stepped in. A three-member bench has ordered authorities to shift Khan from Adyala jail to Shifa International Hospital within 48 hours. The court has directed that he should remain there until at least the next hearing on September 16th. The intervention follows fresh concerns over Khan's physical condition. A medical report submitted to the court indicated fluctuating and uncontrolled blood pressure, palpitations, headaches, and anxiety. Jail authorities have linked some of the anxiety to restricted contact with his family. However, one of the most serious concerns has been his eyesight. Khan had developed a retinal condition affecting his right eye.
6: सेहत अल्हम्दुलिल्लाह ठीक है, मगर दिल में वो उन्होंने बड़े गुस्से में थे, कहते हैं कि हमें ये मेंटल टॉर्चर कर रहे हैं और सारा दिन कमरे में बंद, थोड़ा सा बाहर जब निकल सकते हैं, कोई किसी से कम्युनिकेशन नहीं।
5: The issue is not just medical. It is also about how Khan has been kept inside the Adyala jail. Khan supporters have repeatedly alleged that he has been kept in isolation and has been subjected to mental and physical torture. Amid all of this, the Supreme Court's order represents a delicate balance. On the one side, Khan's constitutional right to health and medical care. On the other, the authorities' concerns over security, access and political mobilization. Bureau Report, NDTV.
1: And well, that's all that we could pack for you in this edition. Slipping into a very short break. Good night. See you tomorrow.

0: NDTV World brings together the voices defining the next chapter of India-Nepal relations. Nepal's Foreign Minister, Shishir Khanal, Finance Minister, Dr. Swarnim Wagle, Dr. Shashi Tharoor, actor Manisha Koirala, and Dr. Ram Madhav. 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
0: He has tracked the pulse of power from Washington to Korea. Witnessed history being made in global capitals and conflict zones. 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
6: What seems settled for me is unfinished business. So I rewind, I pause, I reflect, I dig, until what's buried stands up to be counted. Breaking ground, not just headlines, the meaning behind them. 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
0: 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A new Nepal. New possibilities. A new opportunity for regional cooperation. NDTV World brings together the voices defining the next chapter of India-Nepal relations. Nepal's Foreign Minister, Shishir Khanal, Finance Minister, Dr. Swarnim Wagle, Dr. Shashi Tharoor, actor Manisha Koirala, and Dr. Ram Madhav. Diplomacy, Commerce, Security, Infrastructure, Tourism, Soft Power. 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The Nepal Dialogue, 27th August, Kathmandu, Nepal.
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0: He has tracked the pulse of power from Washington to Korea. Witnessed history being made in global capitals and conflict zones. 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
8: Hello and welcome. My name is Reef Kaur Sahani, and you're watching NDTV. We've got a whole lot lined up for you, but let's first take you through the headlines of the hour. A fresh face-off has erupted over the July 20th student clashes in Delhi. Kiran Rijiju has defended the police action, while Rahul Gandhi has alleged brutality and claimed that students were targeted with pellet guns and lathis. After BJP's organisational reboot, speculation is now growing over a possible cabinet reshuffle. With key ministerial berths vacant, the big question is who will make the cut and who will be out. An 11-year-old boy, Rishabh, has been crushed to death after his bike hit a pothole in Pune. Shocking CCTV visuals have triggered fresh anger over road safety and civic negligence. Prime Minister is growing louder within his... The chorus for Vijay as a Prime Minister, rather, are growing louder within his party. Two TVK ministers have backed the pitch, asking why the South should not get its turn for the top post. Let's take you through the top story of the hour. The July 20 Jantar Mantar protest has now become a political and legal face-off. Union Minister Kiran Rijiju has defended the police, saying that there were no deaths, no broken bones or no serious injuries and that the cops should be praised. But Rahul Gandhi has hit back, accusing the government of lying and alleging that the use of pellet guns and nail-studded lathis against students. Now, the top court, meanwhile, while constituting a high-powered panel to probe the alleged police excesses and even examine the FIR against the protesters, remembered that the CGI had underlined the right to protest while making it clear that those facing serious criminal charges will be dealt with separately.
9: Ek aadmi ka maut nahi hua, ek aadmi ka haddi nahi tuta, ek bhi protester serious injury ke saath mein aspatal mein nahi hai. 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
8: Let's take you through more updates coming in at this hour. Now, BJP President Nitin Nabin has unveiled his new organizational team and speculation is on who would make the cut ended at the BJP headquarters. Now, the reshuffle bus is now reaching the echelons of Prime Minister Modi's cabinet. Sources suggest that continuing to champion the Mahila and the youth focus, a possible cabinet reshuffle could see more younger faces after the performance evaluation of the ministers. A host of reasons contribute to the reshuffle bus, with BJP's new team in place and two MOS posts vacated by Ravneet Singh Bittu and George Kurian. With seven states going to elections within a year, from Uttar Pradesh to Himachal to Gujarat to Goa, a wider representation from poll-bound states is also speculated. With the NDA's increased strength with the addition of rebellion member parliaments from the TMC, Aam Aadmi Party, Shiv Sena UPT, focus will now be on new allies and the member parliaments finding a place in the government or not. Let's take you to Maharashtra now, from where we have a devastating piece of news coming to the fore. Pune's killer potholes have claimed a young life. 11-year-old Rishabh Patole was on his way to tuition with his father and his sister when their scooty skidded after hitting a pothole near Balewadi in Pune. Now, Rishabh fell onto the road and was crushed by a truck coming from behind. A heart-wrenching CCTV captures the horrific moment. The tragedy has also now triggered fresh anger over Pune's pothole roads. The government, meanwhile, has said that it ordered roads to be repaired before the festival season and civic bodies had already been instructed. The tragedy has sparked fresh outrage coming in from the opposition, with the NCP SP Supriya Sule asking who should be held responsible for the child's death.
10: कल ही एकनाथ शिंदे साहब ने निर्णय लिया गड्ढों के लेते हुए बहुत ही गंभीर शासन है महायुति सरकार के माध्यम से नासिक हो ठाणे हो पुणे हो या चाकन हो सब जगह पे गड्ढों की वजह से लोगों को तकलीफ हो रही है यह 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
11: 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And nearly 9 people have almost already died. Some are seriously injured. You won't believe a single district where such incidents has not happened. Mumbai, Ahmedabad road, you name a road and you'll find the potholes over there.
12: Gramin mein log nahi rehte. 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
8: Well, let's now take you to Karnataka. Bengaluru's roads are facing a massive pothole problem despite thousands of crores being spent on repairs. On one key industrial corridor alone, over 300 potholes have now been reported. My colleague Ritu Rajpurohit brings us this ground report from Bengaluru. Take a look.
13: The Silicon City of India is famous for its IT sector, but its roads have become equally infamous for their poor condition. Thousands of potholes scar the city, especially a crucial industrial corridor that houses MNCs and connects more than 1,000 industrial units and warehouses. This 7-kilometer stretch alone has more than 300 potholes. The starting point of this industrial corridor has thousands of vehicles that use this stretch every single day. But potholes dominate the entire road.
14: पूरा रोड पूरा बहुत कच्चा है आने जाने के लिए बहुत तकलीफ हो रही है देखिए पूरा गड्ढा हो गया है पानी आ रहा है गाड़ी में मार पड़ता है
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13: But the numbers tell their own story. The civic body has spent 7 crore rupees in 2023 and 2024 and 12.25 crores between 2024 and 2025 just on pothole filling. In 2025, the spending scaled up sharply with 750 crore rupees announced for potholes, 2,200 crore rupees for road repair and construction, and another 65 crore rupees for pothole repairs. The city also spent 694 crore rupees on black topping, 1,241 crore rupees on road relaying, drains, curbs and footpaths, along with an additional 900 crore rupees on ward road resurfacing. By the end of 2025, the cumulative road expenditure was estimated at 5,500 crore rupees. And in June this year, another 2,000 crore rupees was promised for road upgrades.
16: In June, the state government sanctioned rupees 2,000 crore to fix Bengaluru roads. Now, will this really end the pothole menace? That, of course, only time will tell us. Now, even as that, we continue to be in the industrial corridor at the end point, that is Jigni. You continue to see how that in multiple roads you will find the street lights are in poor condition. There are places where there are footpaths that are missing. Even if there are footpaths, then they are also seen in a broken stage at this point in time. But of course, the commuters are finding it quite difficult to navigate through these pothole ridden roads. That's something, a bumpy ride that one really is experiencing, and also a back pain ride as well. Now, what the industrial corridor is also arguing here, that when they contribute good enough for the state's economic growth, what are that they're really getting in return are these pothole ridden roads. Now, of course, you see, there has been all that, the argument that's coming in from the locals is also that whenever there are potholes, of course, there are temporary fixes that are done, which does not last for long when the history, you know, before the history basically repeats in itself.
13: At night, pedestrians say they are afraid to walk here. And when it rains, waterlogging adds another layer of danger for motorists.
17: ಅವರು ಇನ್ಫಾರ್ಮ್ ಮಾಡಿ ಇದೆಲ್ಲ ಹಾಕಬೇಕು, ಬಟ್ ಇದೆಲ್ಲ ಹಂಗೆ ಇದೆ, ತುಂಬಾ ವರ್ಷದಿಂದನೇ ಇದೆ, ಅದ್ಯಾರು ಆಕ್ಷನ್ ತಗೊಳ್ತಾ ಇಲ್ಲ ಅಲ್ಲ.
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13: From residents to employees of the industrial hub, everyone is asking the same question. When will Bengaluru finally get freedom from bad roads? This is a city that drives Karnataka's economy. But on its industrial corridors, basic infrastructure continues to struggle. With Ritu Rajpurohit in Bengaluru for NDTV.
8: Well, let's now take you to Tamil Nadu. TVK's pitch for Vijay as Prime Minister is now gaining momentum after Adhav Arjun called for a Tamil Prime Minister. Another TVK Minister, Sarat Kumar, has now endorsed Vijay as the next Prime Minister. Backing Tamil Nadu Chief Minister Vijay, TVK Minister Sarat Kumar said that Chief Minister works round the clock for the people, day in or day night, AM or PM. There is no break even when it comes to his duty, which is why he believes that Vijay should be the next Prime Minister.
19: இதயத்திலும் இல்லத்திலும் கோட்டையிலும் சீயமாகும் இருக்கும் எங்கள் தலைவா, நாளைய பாரதத்தின் பிஎம் நீங்கள்தான். ஏஎம் பிஎம் பார்க்காமல் உழைக்கும் எங்கள் சிஎம்ஏ, நாளைய பிஎம் நீங்கள்தான், நாளைய பிஎம் நீங்களேதான்.
20: இதை குறிப்பிட்டார்கள், 50% இன்க்ரீஸ் ஆகும் பொழுது நமக்கு பலன் தானே அப்படின்னு. கிடையாது. 5-6 வட மாநிலங்கள் சேர்ந்தால் ஒரு பிரதம மந்திரியை உருவாக்க முடியும் என்கிற நிலை இன்றைய வரையும் இருந்துட்டு 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
8: Well, NASA has released the sharpest images of a crater carved by SpaceX rocket crashing into the moon. The Falcon rocket's upper stage slammed into the lunar surface on the 5th of August at nearly 5400 miles per hour. NASA's Lunar Reconnaissance Orbiter captured the impact on the site a week later, revealing a crater about 60 feet wide, surrounded by dark and bright streaks of freshly scattered lunar material. We leave you with these visuals.

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1: What seems settled for me is unfinished business. 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Breaking ground, not just headlines, the meaning behind them. 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
0: 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A new Nepal. 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NDTV World brings together the voices defining the next chapter of India-Nepal relations. Nepal's Foreign Minister, Shishir Khanal, Finance Minister, Dr. Swarnim Wagle, Dr. Shashi Tharoor, actor Manisha Koirala, and Dr. Ram Madhav. 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The Nepal Dialogue, 27th August, Kathmandu, Nepal.
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0: he has tracked the pulse of.
12: Welcome back. My name is Reet Kaur Sahani. We have some breaking news coming in at this hour. Let's take you through it. Iran in the latest has mocked the US President Donald Trump over the Strait of Hormuz, and Iran has in fact even gone on to say that US cannot reopen the Strait of Hormuz. Iran says that the Strait of Hormuz will remain closed until the US acts. Iran's further demanded US to lift the blockade and the oil sanctions from Iran, and has even demanded the release of frozen assets by the United States. Iran's further said that no ceasefire, we want an end to the war. Listen into the reactions coming in.
13: ببینید ما تا دو هفته اول جنگ هیچ درخواستی برای آتش‌بس از طرف آمریکا نبود. برخی از کشورها درخواست می‌کردن که بیان مثلا پا جلو بگذارن، ارتباط ایجاد بکنن، میانجیگری بکنن. پاسخ ما به همه اونها روشن بود و پاسخی بود که رئیس جمهور هم بهش اعتقاد داشتن که ما آتش بس نمیخواهیم، ما خاتمه جنگ رو میخواهیم.
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12: Well, my colleague Pradeep Dutta now joins us on the broadcast to bring us the details. Pradeep, an important statement issued by Iran has issued an ultimatum to the United States saying that either meet our conditions or continue with the war.
15: Yes, see, this is the second time when the Iran has mocked at President Donald Trump, because President Donald Trump at last time said that they will be staking claim over the Strait of Hormuz and this will be the U.S. territory. At that time also, the Iran had said that you can't just take claim over the Strait of Hormuz on Twitter or through election speeches. And now, another statement coming from the Iranian side, they said that it's there is one thing is the opening of the Strait of Hormuz and another is like staking claim. It is like more than the distance between the Washington and Iran. That is more than 11,625 kilometers. So they're mocking out at

0: United States of America, they are saying that it is nothing but delusion and desperation and far from the reality. Because the reality on the ground is that Iran claims that they continue to have a control over the Strait of Hormuz, and the Strait of Hormuz will not open till U.S. agrees to the agreement. And that agreement is that they should, one, lift the naval blockade. Second, they should release frozen assets. Third, they should lift the sanctions on the oil. And fourth, they want that there should be end to aggression and war forever, and they do not believe in any kind of a ceasefire. What they want, that there should be no war between the two countries, no aggression from the US side. That's what actually they want. So that clearly indicates they control state affairs.
1: Right, Radhi, we have some more breaking news coming in at this hour. Let's quickly take our viewers through it. The UAE in the latest has halted all trade and financial ties with Iran. This is some big crucial development now taking shape in West Asia, as the UAE has now said that all commercial exchange with Iran will be halted as it goes on to suspend financial transactions with Iran. UAE says that trade with Iran is halted until further notice. The UAE has even cited regional escalation for Iran trade halt. So, crucial update now coming into the fore. We are understanding that the UAE has suspended all trade ties with Iran, all financial ties also with Iran, saying that all commercial exchange with Iran will be halted until further notice. With that, we're slipping into a short break. More news and updates on the other side. Stay on with us on the broadcast.

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5: 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Breaking ground, not just headlines, the meaning behind them. 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
4: 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A new Nepal. 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Nepal's Foreign Minister, Shishir Khanal, Finance Minister, Dr. Swarnim Wagle, Dr. Shashi Tharoor, actor Manisha Koirala, and Dr. Ram Madhav. 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
5: 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Breaking ground, not just headlines, the meaning behind them. 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
0: 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A new Nepal. 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Nepal's Foreign Minister, Shishir Khanal, Finance Minister, Dr. Swarnim Wagle, Dr. Shashi Tharoor, actor Manisha Koirala, and Dr. Ram Madhav. 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The Nepal Dialogue, 27th August, Kathmandu, Nepal.
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0: He has tracked the pulse of power from Washington to Korea. 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
7: Hello and welcome. My name is Reef Kaur Sahani. You're watching NDTV. We've got a whole lot lined up for you, but let's first take you through the headlines of the hour. A fresh face-off has erupted over the July 20th student clashes in Delhi. Kiran Rijiju has defended the police action, while Rahul Gandhi has alleged brutality and claimed that students were targeted with pellet guns and lathis. After BJP's organisational reboot, speculation is now growing over a possible cabinet reshuffle. With key ministerial berths vacant, the big question is who will make the cut and who will be out. An 11-year-old boy, Rishabh, has been crushed to death after his bike hit a pothole in Pune. Shocking CCTV visuals have triggered fresh anger over road safety and civic negligence. Prime Minister is growing louder within his... The chorus for Vijay as a Prime Minister, rather, are growing louder within his party. Two TVK ministers have backed the pitch, asking why the South should not get its turn for the top post. Let's take you through the top story of the hour. The July 20 Jantar Mantar protest has now become a political and legal face-off. Union Minister Kiran Rijiju has defended the police, saying that there were no deaths, no broken bones or no serious injuries and that the cops should be praised. But Rahul Gandhi has hit back, accusing the government of lying and alleging that the use of pellet guns and nail-studded lathis against students. Now, the top court, meanwhile, while constituting a high-powered panel to probe the alleged police excesses and even examine the FIR against the protesters, remembered that the CGI had underlined the right to protest while making it clear that those facing serious criminal charges will be dealt with separately.
8: एक आदमी का मौत नहीं हुआ, एक आदमी का हड्डी नहीं टूटा, एक भी प्रोटेस्टर सीरियस इंजरी के साथ में अस्पताल में नहीं है। इतना बड़ा आंदोलन हजारों में आए और छात्रों के आड़ में कितने क्रिमिनल्स आए और आधे से 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होने दिया
7: Let's take you through more updates coming in at this hour. Now, BJP President Nitin Naveen has unveiled his new organizational team and speculation is on who would make the cut ended at the BJP headquarters. Now, the reshuffle bus is now reaching the echelons of Prime Minister Modi's cabinet. Sources suggest that continuing to champion the Mahila and the youth focus, a possible cabinet reshuffle could see more younger faces after the performance evaluation of the ministers. A host of reasons contribute to the reshuffle bus, with BJP's new team in place and two MOS posts vacated by Ravneet Singh Bittu and George Kurian. With seven states going to elections within a year, from Uttar Pradesh to Himachal to Gujarat to Goa, a wider representation from poll-bound states is also speculated. With the NDA's increased strength with the addition of rebellion member parliaments from the TMC, Aam Aadmi Party, Shiv Sena UPT, focus will now be on new allies and the member parliaments finding a place in the government or not. Let's take you to Maharashtra now, from where we have a devastating piece of news coming to the fore. Pune's killer potholes have claimed a young life. 11-year-old Rishabh Patole was on his way to tuition with his father and his sister when their scooty skidded after hitting a pothole near Balewadi in Pune. Now, Rishabh fell onto the road and was crushed by a truck coming from behind. A heart-wrenching CCTV captures the horrific moment. The tragedy has also now triggered fresh anger over Pune's pothole roads. The government, meanwhile, has said that it ordered roads to be repaired before the festival season and civic bodies had already been instructed. The tragedy has sparked fresh outrage coming in from the opposition, with the NCP SP Supriya Sule asking who should be held responsible for the child's death.
10: कल ही एकनाथ शिंदे साहब ने निर्णय लिया, गड्ढों के लेते हुए बहुत ही गंभीर शासन है महायुति सरकार के माध्यम से। नासिक हो, ठाणे हो, पुणे हो या चाकन हो, सब जगह पे गड्ढों की वजह से लोगों को तकलीफ हो रही 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
11: 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You won't believe a single district where such incidents has not happened. Mumbai Ahmedabad road, you name a road and you will find the potholes over there.
12: Gramin mein log nahi rehte, wahan kya janavar rehte hain? जो रास्ते पर चलने वाले लोग हैं, वो क्या इंसान नहीं है? वो जानवर है। इस तरह से एक्सीडेंट होकर रास्ते में स्लिप होकर ट्रक के टायर के नीचे आकर बाप के नजरों के सामने बच्ची की जान जाती है, तो इसका मतलब इसके लिए सरकार दोषी है, सरकार के ऊपर कार्रवाई होनी चाहिए, इनके ऊपर भी सरकार करके जिम्मेदार है और जिम्मेदारी फिक्स करके
7: Well, let's now take you to Karnataka. Bengaluru's roads are facing a massive pothole problem despite thousands of crores being spent on repairs. On one key industrial corridor alone, over 300 potholes have now been reported. My colleague Ritu Rajpurohit brings us this ground report from Bengaluru. Take a look.
13: The Silicon City of India is famous for its IT sector, but its roads have become equally infamous for their poor condition. Thousands of potholes scar the city, especially a crucial industrial corridor that houses MNCs and connects more than 1,000 industrial units and warehouses. This 7-kilometer stretch alone has more than 300 potholes. The starting point of this industrial corridor has thousands of vehicles that use this stretch every single day. But potholes dominate the entire road.
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13: For years, crores of rupees have been allocated for road repairs and resurfacing.
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13: But the numbers tell their own story. The civic body has spent 7 crore rupees in 2023 and 2024 and 12.25 crores between 2024 and 2025 just on pothole filling. In 2025, the spending scaled up sharply with 750 crore rupees announced for potholes, 2,200 crore rupees for road repair and construction, and another 65 crore rupees for pothole repairs. The city also spent 694 crore rupees on black topping, 1,241 crore rupees on road relaying, drains, curbs and footpaths, along with an additional 900 crore rupees on ward road resurfacing. By the end of 2025, the cumulative road expenditure was estimated at 5,500 crore rupees. And in June this year, another 2,000 crore rupees was promised for road upgrades.
16: In June, the state government sanctioned rupees 2,000 crore to fix Bengaluru roads. Now, will this really end the pothole menace? That, of course, only time will tell us. Now, even as that, we continue to be in the industrial corridor at the end point, that is Jigni. You continue to see how that in multiple roads you will find the street lights are in poor condition. There are places where there are footpaths that are missing. Even if there are footpaths, then they are also seen in a broken stage at this point in time. But of course, the commuters are finding it quite difficult to navigate through these pothole ridden roads. That's something, a bumpy ride that one really is experiencing, and also a back pain ride as well. Now, what the industrial corridor is also arguing here, that when they contribute good enough for the state's economic growth, what are that they're really getting in return are these pothole ridden roads. Now, of course, you see, there has been all that, the argument that's coming in from the locals is also that whenever there are potholes, of course, there are temporary fixes that are done, which does not last for long when the history, you know, before the history basically repeats in itself.
13: At night, pedestrians say they are afraid to walk here. And when it rains, waterlogging adds another layer of danger for motorists.
17: Our inform madi idella hakbeku, but idella hange ide, tumba varshadindane ide. Adu yaru action tagolta illa alla.
18: But pedestrian walker safety bage en heli bayistira inta potholes road gal iddaga?
17: Accidents tumba agutte illi, eshton jana bidogtare.
13: From residents to employees of the industrial hub, everyone is asking the same question. When will Bengaluru finally get freedom from bad roads? This is a city that drives Karnataka's economy. But on its industrial corridors, basic infrastructure continues to struggle. With Ritu Rajpurohit in Bengaluru for NDTV.
7: Well, let's now take you to Tamil Nadu. TVK's pitch for Vijay as Prime Minister is now gaining momentum after Arthur Arjun called for a Tamil Prime Minister. Another TVK minister, Sarath Kumar, has now endorsed Vijay as the next Prime Minister. Backing Tamil Nadu Chief Minister Vijay, TVK Minister Sarath Kumar said that Chief Minister works round the clock for the people, day in or day night, AM or PM. There is no break even when it comes to his duty, which is why he believes that Vijay should be the next Prime Minister.
19: இதயத்திலும் இல்லத்திலும் கோட்டையிலும் சிஎம்மாகும் இருக்கும் எங்கள் தலைவா, நாளைய பாரதத்தின் பிஎம் நீங்கள்தான். ஏஎம் பிஎம் பார்க்காமல் உழைக்கும் எங்கள் சிஎம்ஏ, நாளைய பிஎம் நீங்கள்தான், நாளைய பிஎம் நீங்களேதான்.
20: இதை குறிப்பிட்டார்கள், 50% இன்க்ரீஸ் ஆகும் பொழுது நமக்கு பலன் தானே அப்படின்னு. கிடையாது. 5-6 வட மாநிலங்கள் சேர்ந்தால் ஒரு பிரதம மந்திரியை உருவாக்க முடியும் என்கின்ற நிலை இன்றை வரையும் இருந்துட்டு 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
7: Well, NASA's released the sharpest images of a crater carved by SpaceX rocket crashing into the moon. The Falcon rocket's upper stage slammed into the lunar surface on the 5th of August at nearly 5,400 miles per hour. NASA's Lunar Reconnaissance Orbiter captured the impact on the site a week later, revealing a crater about 60 feet wide, surrounded by dark and bright streaks of freshly scattered lunar material. We leave you with these visuals.

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1: 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A new Nepal. 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A new opportunity for regional cooperation. 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Nepal's Foreign Minister, Shishir Khanal, Finance Minister, Dr. Swarnim Wagle, Dr. Shashi Tharoor, actor Manisha Koirala, and Dr. Ram Madhav. 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The Nepal Dialogue. 27th August. Kathmandu, Nepal.
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9: 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So I rewind, I pause, I reflect, I dig, until what's buried stands up to be counted. Breaking ground, not just headlines, the meaning behind them. 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
1: 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A new Nepal, new possibilities. A new opportunity for regional cooperation. NDTV World brings together the voices defining the next chapter of India-Nepal relations. Nepal's Foreign Minister, Shishir Khanal, Finance Minister, Dr. Swarnim Wagle, Dr. Shashi Tharoor, actor Manisha Koirala, and Dr. Ram Madhav. Diplomacy, commerce, security, infrastructure, tourism, soft power. 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The Nepal Dialogue, 27th August, Kathmandu, Nepal.
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1: He has tracked the pulse of power from Washington to Korea.

0: Donald Trump over the Strait of Hormuz. And Iran has in fact even gone on to say that US cannot reopen the Strait of Hormuz. Iran says that the Strait of Hormuz will remain closed until the US acts. Iran's further demanded US to lift the blockade and the oil sanctions from Iran and has even demanded the release of frozen assets by the United States. Iran's further said that no ceasefire, we want an end to the war. Listen into the reactions coming in.
1: ببینید ما تا دو هفته اول جنگ هیچ درخواستی برای آتش بس از طرف آمریکا نبود. برخی از کشورها درخواست میکردن که بیان مثلا پا جلو بگذارن، ارتباط ایجاد بکنن، میانجیگری بکنن. پاسخ ما به همه اونها روشن بود و پاسخی بود که رئیس جمهور هم بهش اعتقاد داشتن که ما آتش بس نمیخواهیم، ما خاتمه جنگ رو میخواهیم.
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0: Well, my colleague Pradeep Dutta now joins us on the broadcast to bring us the details. Pradeep, an important statement issued by Iran has issued an ultimatum to the United States saying that either meet our conditions or continue with the war.
3: Yes, see, this is the second time when the Iran has mocked at President Donald Trump, because President Donald Trump last time said that they will be staking claim over the Strait of Hormuz and this will be the U.S. territory. At that time also, the Iran had said you can't just take claim over the Strait of Hormuz on Twitter or through election speeches. And now, another statement coming from the Iranian side, they said that there is one thing is the opening of the Strait of Hormuz and another is like staking claim. It is like more than the distance between the Washington and Iran. That is more than 11,625 kilometers. So they are mocking out at United States of America. They are saying that it is nothing but delusion and desperation and far from the reality, because the reality on the ground is that Iran claims that they continue to have a control over the Strait of Hormuz and the Strait of Hormuz will not open till US agrees to the agreement. And that agreement is that they should, one, lift the naval blockade; second, they should release frozen assets; third, they should lift the sanctions on the oil; and fourth, they want that there should be end to aggression and war forever, and they do not believe in any kind of a ceasefire. What they want, that there should be no war between the two countries, no aggression from the US side. That's what actually they want. So that clearly indicates they control the Strait of Hormuz.
0: Right, Pradeep, we have some more breaking news coming in at this hour. Let's quickly take our viewers through it. The UAE, in the latest, has halted all trade and financial ties with Iran. This is some big crucial development now taking shape in West Asia, as the UAE has now said that all commercial exchange with Iran will be halted as it goes on to suspend financial transactions with Iran. UAE says that trade with Iran is halted until further notice. The UAE has even cited regional escalation for Iran trade halt. So, crucial update now coming into the fore. We are understanding that the UAE has suspended all trade ties with Iran, all financial ties also with Iran, saying that all commercial exchange with Iran will be halted until further notice. With that, we're slipping into a short break. More news and updates on the other side. Stay on with us on the broadcast.

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1: 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Your friend said, "Ye le le." 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

0: What seems settled for me is unfinished business. So I rewind, I pause, I reflect, I dig, until what's buried stands up to be counted. Breaking ground, not just headlines, the meaning behind them. 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
1: 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A new Nepal. 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A new opportunity for regional cooperation. NDTV World brings together the voices defining the next chapter of India-Nepal relations. Nepal's Foreign Minister, Shishir Khanal, Finance Minister, Dr. Swarnim Wagle, Dr. Shashi Tharoor, Actor Manisha Koirala, and Dr. Ram Madhav. Diplomacy, Commerce, Security, Infrastructure, Tourism, Soft Power, NDTV Anviksha, Ideas Across Borders, The Nepal Dialogue, 27th August, Kathmandu, Nepal.
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0: What seems settled for me is unfinished business. So I rewind, I pause, I reflect, I dig, until what's buried stands up to be counted. Breaking ground, not just headlines, the meaning behind them. 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

0: you know, the July 20 protests. And in fact, this time, after the union minister Kiran Rijiju has gone on to say that there was no police brutality, nobody, in fact, you know, from the protest ended up with a serious injury. There was nobody with a broken bone. And he has gone on to say that, in fact, the handling of the Delhi police when it comes to the Jantar Mantar protest needs to be praised. Now, it is the leader of the opposition, Rahul Gandhi, who has now hit out at the union minister, going on to say and claim that, in fact, it was police brutality that was very much evident in the Jantar Mantar protest, where pellet guns, he claimed, were used, and in fact, lathis studded with nails were used on the innocent students. Now, going on to attack, you know, the Home Minister and even the Prime Minister, Rahul Gandhi has gone on to say that Amit Shah has been missing and running from the questions of the opposition, while the Prime Minister is yet to apologize to the students. So, as you rightly said, the back and forth here only now intensifies. In fact, as the Supreme Court is also, in fact, you know, going to make a high-level committee to probe this entire matter, because so far the Delhi police goes on to claim that there was no excessive use of force in the Jantar Mantar protest. Over to you.
1: Absolutely, Ishika. Of course, there seems to be a claim versus counter-claim sort of scenario panning out over here. But thank you so much for joining us and sharing those crucial updates with us. Well, checking some more updates coming in at this hour for you. Now, BJP's President Nitin Naveen has unveiled his new organizational team, and as speculation on who would make the cut ended at the BJP headquarters, the reshuffle buzz is now reaching the Prime Minister's cabinet. Sources even suggest, continuing to champion the Mahila and the youth focus, that a possible cabinet reshuffle could see more younger faces. This after the performance evaluation of the current ministers. A host of reasons contribute to the reshuffle buzz, which BJP's new team in place to MOS posts vacated by Ravneet Singh Bittu and George Kurian lying vacant, with seven states now going to elections in the next 1 year, from Uttar Pradesh to Himachal to Gujarat to Goa. A wider representation from poll-bound states could also be expected. And with the NDA's increased strength with the addition of rebel member parliaments from the TMC, the Aam Aadmi Party, the Shiv Sena, UBT, focus will now be on the new allies and the member parliaments finding a place inside the government. We have some breaking news coming in at this hour. Let's take you through it. The NTA exam team has now been revamped. That's the big breaking news that we're tracking for you this morning. 600 experts have been removed and new ones will join the four-tier question paper. Now, there will be a four-tier question paper checking system, and 20 to 25 officials are going to join in the next 2 to 3 weeks. NTA offices are going to shift to new premises. The CISF security to be reinforced at the NTA offices. An important update coming in at this hour as we're learning some important information coming in, as the NTA exam team has now been revamped and as many as 600 experts have been removed and new ones are expected to join. Four-tier question paper checking system and is going to be in place with 20 to 25 officials to join in the next 2 to 3 weeks, and the office is going to shift to the new premises. My colleague Ishika is with us on the broadcast to bring us the details. Ishika, this is some major rehaul that we're seeing inside of the NTA, with as many as 600 experts that have been removed, and I believe that there are new ones also that are expected to join.
0: Well, yes, Sreet, as you rightly mentioned, we are seeing a major, you know, overhaul if we talk about the education infrastructure in the country, because it is the Education Minister Prahlad Joshi who took this review meeting with the NTA officials, and there were, in fact, you know, there were details as to what was the action taken so far by the NTA. When it comes to, in fact, you know, correcting the measures regarding the question papers, and the NTA has apprised that, in fact, 600 experts have been removed and new experts were asked to come on board. And more than that, in fact, now at this time it will be a four-tier question paper checking system that is now going to be done to strengthen and scrutiny, you know, increase the scrutiny of the examination paper more so, more than, you know, more than 25 officials have also been inducted in the past 2 to 3 weeks, and NTA has gone on to say that they are expecting that more officials will be joining in the coming weeks, and also going on to say that the NTA offices will be shifted to new premises on a war footing, and in fact the security system there will be reinforced. And remember, Reed, that this comes as the NTA has been on the line of fire. There have been in fact irregularities when it comes to different examinations that are being held by the NTA, and we have seen protest on the streets of the national capital and across the country. So this comes as a major development. Remains to be seen how much of an impact it will have in the coming days. Over to you.
1: Absolutely, Ishika, you very rightly said there's been a major overhaul, and now it remains to be seen the kind of impact it has on the testing systems and whether there are future lapses or not. But thank you so much for joining us and sharing those crucial updates with us. Well, let's now take you to Tamil Nadu. Now, TVK's pitch for Vijay as Prime Minister is now gaining momentum after Arthur Arjun called for a Tamil Prime Minister. Another TVK minister, Sarath Kumar, has now endorsed Vijay as the next Prime Minister. Backing the Tamil Nadu Chief Minister Vijay, the TVK minister says that the Chief Minister works round the clock for the people, day in and day night, AM or PM, and then when there is no break, when it comes to his duty. And that's why the minister says that he believes that Vijay should become the next Prime Minister.
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1: Well, my colleague Sam now joins us on the broadcast to bring us the details. Sam, you know, an important update coming in. Of course, you know, the past couple of days, we've really seen a push coming in for the youth. And now the TVK believes that Vijay should become the Prime Minister. They even now advocating for him inside the assembly. If you could just walk us through the details, what exactly is the buzz looking like in Tamil Nadu?
4: Well, this is the second time in the recent past the two ministers have sounded and touted that Vijay could be a prime ministerial material in India. And this particular minister, Sharath, is also facing allegations of using substance after an unverified video showed him crushing some powder, which the opposition claims is a drug substance, and he calls it a tablet for his child. It's in this context, this comment ought to be seen, whether it's an act of sycophancy to save his seat, or is it a genuine hint by the party through various voices to project Vijay as a potential prime ministerial candidate in the years to come? Interestingly, it's after a long time a name from southern India is being projected for the top slot. And it's in this context that this particular comment has become important and is gaining momentum. We'll have to wait and watch whether Vijay would respond to this. And if the party and Vijay himself are serious about this, then his being the Chief Minister of Tamil Nadu now is a great opportunity for him to prove that he can deliver, he can bring about good governance, eradicate corruption, as he calls it. And we'll have to wait and watch whether he would be a challenger in the upcoming Lok Sabha elections to Prime Minister Modi and Leader of Opposition Rahul Gandhi, or would he choose to be fighting in the elections after that.
1: Right, absolutely, Sam. And if he ever chooses to be the Prime Minister, his term as the Chief Minister will, of course, set the base for it. But thank you so much for joining us and sharing those crucial updates this morning. We're tracking some more breaking news coming in, and this time from Tamil Nadu. Now, Tamil Nadu to grant a 365-day maternity leave. That's right, the maternity leave has been extended for the third child. Tamil Nadu moves benefits for women government employees as there is going to be a 365 days maternity leave for a third child in Tamil Nadu. At present, 365 days maternity leave is being provided to married women with less than two surviving children, 12 weeks of maternity leave for married women with two or more than two children, and now from 12 weeks it is being increased to 365 days for the third child. So an important

0: Now date coming in, especially for married women and people who are, of course, you know, bearing children in Tamil Nadu. A crucial update for all those couples, as the Tamil Nadu is now going to grant 365-day maternity leave. The maternity leave has been extended for the third child as Tamil Nadu moves benefits for women government employees. Listen into the reactions coming in on this.
1: ஒட்டுமொத்த அறிவிப்புகளும் தளம் தலைப்பை மட்டும் நான் இங்கே வாசிக்க இருக்கிறேன். இருப்பினும் ஒவ்வொரு அறிவிப்பினையும் முழுமையாக வாசித்ததாக பதிவு செய்ய கொள்ளும்படி பணிவிட கேட்டுக்கொள்கிறேன். அறிவிப்பு எண் 1, அரசு பெண் பணியாளர்களின் 3வது குழந்தைக்கு மகப்பேர் விடுப்பு 365 நாட்கள் வழங்கப்படும்.
0: My colleague Sam is still with us on the broadcast. You know, Sam, an important update coming in, especially for those who are expecting children, that Tamil Nadu is now going to grant a 365-day maternity leave. If you could just walk us through the provisions of this.
2: That's right. This could be a huge relief for families deciding to have a third child, particularly government employees, because so far, only for the first two children, the government had provided a year-long maternity leave. And now this announcement would include the third child as well. Earlier, this was only 12 weeks. Now they are increasing this to, 365 days. And this ought to be seen in the context of southern states, including Tamil Nadu, having controlled their population effectively over the last few decades. And now there are whispers from certain parties asking for measures to consciously increase the state's population, so that in the decades to come, Tamil Nadu will not become a state with a majority of elderly population. It's in this context, it's ought to be seen, but largely families in Tamil Nadu of late have just one or two children. And this particularly will be a boon for families, particularly having a member working for the government in Tamil Nadu.
0: All right, Sam, thank you so much for joining us this morning and bringing us those important details. Well, let's shift focus to Karnataka this hour, where some breaking news coming in from the state as fake medicines were sold to hospitals at half the price. That's right, Karnataka, fake drugs also meant for ICU use. Counterfeit drugs were made across multiple states. Fake drugs have been relabeled under global brands. Karnataka's health minister has in fact even spoken to NDTV. The main suspect in the case has also been handed over to the police. So an important scam now coming to the fore, where we're learning that fake medicines were sold to hospitals at half the price. Karnataka fake drugs also meant for ICU use. There were counterfeit drugs which were made available across multiple states. Fake drugs relabeled under global brands. And Karnataka's health minister has now spoken exclusively to NDTV. The main suspect in the case has also been handed over to the police.
3: Sir, thank you for speaking to NDTV. I just want to confirm that your health department has raided an illegal manufacturing unit which was manufacturing medicines of, counterfeit medicines is what I'm learning. Could you tell us what exactly did the raid uncover, sir?
4: See, this is the biggest one, drug mafia.
3: Okay.
4: Where these get medicines from all illegal factories from different parts of the states.
3: Okay.
4: And they label it with big company, multinational companies.
3: Okay.
4: And all this, they get for a very cheap rate.
3: Okay.
4: They label it and they sell it in the half price of market to the big hospitals.
3: Mm-hmm.
4: And these are the shocking news is these are medicines used for ICUs.
3: Okay.
4: So all this we have been, we're tracked. We have now cases booked. Now we are searching who is behind that.
3: Okay.
4: From where is getting it supplied.
3: Okay.
4: And we are looking next to whom he supplied. Because those hospital people also know, no. This fellow when he gives for less, 50% less, from how we can give medicine. He may be supplying medical shops. He may be supplying nursing home hospitals. There's a mafia on that, or selling or marketing also.
3: Okay.
4: So all this we are going to look into it. And we are going to award the person who has given the clue for us.
3: Okay. So I want to understand, now you're saying items worth 5 crores have been seized, and
4: yeah,
3: these are, mislabeled, counterfeit medication of top companies. And was this already supplied to hospitals?
4: Yes. His writing business is running for many days. We are getting, we have handed him to the police.
3: Okay.
4: And the SP of Ramnagar is taking charge and inquiring it.
3: Okay.
4: In a few days, we'll get all the details.
3: Okay.
4: So we will go behind who has supplied him also.
3: Okay.
4: And we'll go the persons who has taken from him also. Because these all are involved in these things. And this Nirma may not be for only one state.
3: Okay.
4: I am sure that mafia is in all the states. This is all India mafia.
0: All right, my colleague Deepak now joins us on the broadcast. Deepak, we just heard you speak to the health minister. If you could just walk us through the details of the case, we're understanding that many fake drugs were relabeled, and not just relabeled, but under global brands as well. Those counterfeit drugs were also made available across states.
5: And what's more appalling here is the fact that these medications were sold to hospitals and these medications were used in ICUs. Now, patients who are in ICUs are battling for life. A critical medication, of course, is given to them to save them from serious illnesses, serious conditions. And just imagine counterfeit medications being supplied to the ICU. That's what this particular unit was doing. Now, the health minister, as he was saying, suspects that this is patient which is based out of Bengaluru, and there could be many other connected to this particular operation. They were rebranding medication that was being manufactured here illegally, and top multinational companies stickers or labels were being used on this particular medication and being sold at half the price. Now the hospitals were buying these medicines, which would mean that if they are buying it at half the price, one would obviously know that there's something wrong. But even then they were okay with buying it, and the government is saying that they'll be going after the hospitals which are actually purchasing medications from them. So this is a massive racket. 5 crore worth of items already seized. We'll really have to see what comes out of it.
0: Right, absolutely. Deepak, you rightly mentioned this is some concerning updates coming in from Karnataka. Thank you so much for joining us and sharing those updates with us. We'll track in some more news coming in, and this time we have some breaking updates coming in from Kerala, as 125 grams of MDMA has been seized in Trivandrum. Mother and son and 18-year-old girlfriend have been held. The MDMA was hidden under the car stereo. The family was returning from Bengaluru when the case occurred. What's also important to understand is that the women used to evade drug busts. An important update coming in from Trivandrum of Kerala, where we're learning that 125 grams of MDMA were seized in Trivandrum. Mother, son and 18-year-old girlfriend were held. MDMA was hidden under the car stereo is what we're learning so far. My colleague Ashwin brings you the details. Take a look at his special reports.
6: NDTV is reporting from the national highway which connects Madurai and from Thiruvananthapuram. And on this national highway, the excise special squad, the anti-narcotic special squad, today caught a considerable amount of MDMA. Now, why the story really matters is because the modus operandi of the synthetic drug sellers and the traffickers have been exposed, and perhaps for the first time a shocking detail has emerged. Over 150 grams of MDMA have been found concealed inside this particular stereo of this car, which was traveling all the way from Bangalore. And the excise officials, the special anti-narcotic squad based in Thiruvananthapuram, have caught 4 people.
7: Today we got information about a family transporting MDMA from Bangalore to Trivandrum. During search, we got arrested 4 persons, Kiran, Akshay and Bina, and his girlfriend Sandhya at Balramuram. We seized about 125 gram of methamphetamine from the dashboard of the car.
6: Okay. This information that how difficult is it to, because it's so difficult to find MDMA concealed inside a stereo of the car.
7: We have an information that he transported MDMA. We completely checked the vehicle.
6: Okay. How much time did it take for your team?
7: It's
6: to
7: half an hour.
0: With that, we're slipping into a short break. More news and updates on the other side. Stay on with us on the broadcast.
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6: 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The Nepal Dialogue. 27th August. Kathmandu, Nepal. A new Nepal, new possibilities, a new opportunity for regional cooperation. NDTV World brings together the voices defining the next chapter of India-Nepal relations. Nepal's Foreign Minister, Shishir Khanal, Finance Minister, Dr. Swarnim Wagle, Dr. Shashi Tharoor, actor Manisha Koirala, and Dr. Ram Madhav. 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The Nepal Dialogue, 27th August, Kathmandu, Nepal. New rules of engagement. Ambitions crossing borders. Voices refusing to wait their turn. India is chasing gears. Faster, bolder, more restless. It doesn't stop. Neither do we. 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A world of questions. 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Conversations that connect countries and cultures. 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NDTV Anviksha, ideas across borders. The Nepal Dialogue, 27th August, Kathmandu, Nepal. A new Nepal, new possibilities. A new opportunity for regional cooperation. 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Nepal's Foreign Minister, Shishir Khanal, Finance Minister, Dr. Swarnim Wagle, Dr. Shashi Tharoor, actor Manisha Koirala, and Dr. Ram Madhav. 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Ideas across borders. The Nepal Dialogue, 27th August, Kathmandu, Nepal.
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0: A new Nepal, new possibilities, a new opportunity for regional cooperation. NDTV World brings together the voices defining the next chapter of India-Nepal relations. Nepal's Foreign Minister, Shishir Khanna, Finance Minister, Dr. Swarnim Wagle, Dr. Shashi Tharoor, actor Manisha Koirala, and Dr. Ram Madhav. 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
1: 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Breaking ground, not just headlines, the meaning behind them. 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
3: This isn't just about cars and bikes. 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
2: 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More restless. 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When it really matters.
3: Meetha ya namkeen. 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
2: A world of questions. 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NDTV World brings Nepal's ideas to the world. 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Ideas across borders. The Nepal Dialogue. 27th August. Kathmandu, Nepal. A new Nepal, new possibilities, a new opportunity for regional cooperation. NDTV World brings together the voices defining the next chapter of India-Nepal relations. Nepal's Foreign Minister, Shishir Khanal, Finance Minister, Dr. Swarnim Wagle, Dr. Shashi Tharoor, actor Manisha Koirala, and Dr. Ram Madhav. 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
4: Welcome back. My name is Reeth and you're watching NDTV. Now, Pakistan's political crisis has taken a dramatic turn with the Supreme Court stepping in over the health of jailed former Prime Minister Imran Khan. In a significant intervention, the court has ordered Khan to be moved out of the Adiyala jail and be transferred to Shifa International Hospital for urgent medical evaluation. We bring you more details in this special report. Take a look.
5: For months, questions have been mounting over the health of Pakistan's former Prime Minister Imran Khan inside Adiyala jail. Now, Pakistan's Supreme Court has stepped in. A three-member bench has ordered authorities to shift Khan from Adiyala jail to Shifa International Hospital within 48 hours. The court has directed that he should remain there until at least the next hearing on September 16th. The intervention follows fresh concerns over Khan's physical condition. A medical report submitted to the court indicated fluctuating and uncontrolled blood pressure, palpitations, headaches, and anxiety. Jail authorities have linked some of the anxiety to restricted contact with his family. However, one of the most serious concerns has been his eyesight. Khan had developed a retinal condition affecting his right eye.
6: Sehat alhamdulillah theek hai, magar dil mein wo no bade gusse mein the, kehte ki hame ye mental torture kar rahe hain aur sara din kamre mein band, thoda sa bahar jab nikal sakte hain, koi kisi se communication nahi.
5: The issue is not just medical. It is also about how Khan has been kept inside the Adiyala jail. Khan supporters have repeatedly alleged that he has been kept in isolation and has been subjected to mental and physical torture. Amid all of this, the Supreme Court's order represents a delicate balance. On the one side, Khan's constitutional right to health and medical care. On the other, the authorities' concerns over security, access and political mobilization. Bureau Report, NDTV.
4: With that, we're slipping into a short break. See you on the other side with more news and updates.
7: Dr. Roma, manual winding. चार लोगों के पास है ये
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2: 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The Nepal Dialogue. 27th August, Kathmandu, Nepal. A new Nepal, new possibilities. 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Nepal's Foreign Minister, Shishir Khanal, Finance Minister, Dr. Swarnim Wagle, Dr. Shashi Tharoor, actor Manisha Koirala, and Dr. Ram Madhav. 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The Nepal Dialogue, 27th August, Kathmandu, Nepal. 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Voices refusing to wait their turn. India is chasing gears. 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It doesn't stop. 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The Nepal Dialogue, 27th August, Kathmandu, Nepal. A new Nepal, new possibilities. 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Nepal's Foreign Minister, Shishir Khanal, Finance Minister, Dr. Swarnim Wagle, Dr. Shashi Tharoor, actor Manisha Koirala, and Dr. Ram Madhav. 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
5: What seems settled for me is unfinished business.
6: Well, NASA's released the sharpest images as yet of a crater carved by a SpaceX rocket crashing into the moon. The Falcon rocket's upper stage slammed into the lunar surface on the 5th of August at nearly 5,400 miles per hour. NASA's Lunar Reconnaissance Orbiter captured the impact site just a week later, revealing a crater about 60 feet wide, surrounded by dark and bright streaks of fresh scattered lunar material. We leave you with these visuals.

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4: New rules of engagement. Ambitions crossing borders. Voices refusing to wait their turn. India is chasing years. Faster. Bolder. More restless. It doesn't stop. Neither do we. NDTV. When it really matters.
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4: A world of questions. Ideas that challenge the ordinary. 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
4: 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Diplomacy, Commerce, Security, Infrastructure, Tourism, Soft Power, NDTV Anviksha, Ideas Across Borders, The Nepal Dialogue, 27th August, Kathmandu, Nepal. New rules of engagement. Ambitions crossing borders. Voices refusing to wait their turn. India is chasing years. Faster. Bolder.

0: or restless, it doesn't stop. Neither do we. 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The Nepal Dialogue. 27th August, Kathmandu, Nepal. A new Nepal, new possibilities, a new opportunity for regional cooperation. 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Nepal's Foreign Minister, Shishir Khanna, Finance Minister, Dr. Swarnim Wagle, Dr. Shashi Tharoor, actor Manisha Koirala, and Dr. Ram Madhav. 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The Nepal Dialogue, 27th August, Kathmandu, Nepal. The front lines of Kargil. The fury of Operation Sindhu.
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5: What seems settled for me is unfinished business. So I rewind, I pause, I reflect, I dig, until what's buried stands up to be counted. Breaking ground, not just headlines, the meaning behind them. 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
0: A new Nepal, new possibilities, a new opportunity for regional cooperation. NDTV World brings together the voices defining the next chapter of India-Nepal relations. Nepal's Foreign Minister, Shishir Khanna, Finance Minister, Dr. Swarnim Wagle, Dr. Shashi Tharoor, actor Manisha Koirala, and Dr. Ram Madhav.

You are watching The Breakfast Show on the NDTV Network. I am Parmeshwar Bawa. We've got an action-packed bulletin lined up for you this morning. Let's begin with the top stories. Congress leader Rahul Gandhi hit out at Parliamentary Affairs Minister Kiran Rijiju after he defended the handling of recent student protests by Delhi police. Kiran Rijiju had praised the Delhi police for managing large student demonstrations without any deaths or serious injuries, while Rahul Gandhi has alleged brutality. As the BJP gears up for Mission 2029, locking down party chief Nitin Naveen's team, speculation about a reshuffle of ministers in the union government has intensified. The death of an 11-year-old Rishabh in an accident in Pune has triggered anger. The boy was killed after falling from a motorcycle and coming under the wheels of a truck. Shocking CCTV visuals trigger fresh anger over road safety and civic negligence. The chorus for Vijay as the future Prime Minister is growing louder within his party. Two TVK ministers have backed the pitch, asking why the South should not get its turn at the top post.

0: Have now become a political and legal face-off, with Kiran Rijiju saying the Delhi police should be praised, while Rahul Gandhi says that the government is denying what happened to students. The government says the Delhi police exercised restraint. In fact, Union Minister Kiran Rijiju has defended the Delhi police, saying there were no deaths, no broken bones or serious injuries. But Rahul Gandhi says that account is simply untrue. He alleges pellet firing, nail-studded lathis, also serious injuries to students. He's basically accusing the government of lying. The Supreme Court, meanwhile, has indicated that allegations of police excesses warrant an independent examination, while simultaneously making clear that violence against police personnel cannot be ignored either. It's also stressed that peaceful protest is constitutionally protected and that mere agitation cannot itself justify a lathi charge. Before we get in the details with my colleague Aishwarya Jain, listen in to what Kiran Rijiju has said, followed by a reaction from Rindeep Surjewala.
1: एक आदमी का मौत नहीं हुआ, एक आदमी का हड्डी नहीं टूटा, एक भी प्रोटेस्टर सीरियस इंजरी के साथ में अस्पताल में नहीं है। इतना बड़ा आंदोलन हजारों में आए और छात्रों के आड़ में कितने क्रिमिनल्स आए और आधे से 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इंजुरी तक तो नहीं होने दिया।
0: All right, on that note, let's turn our attention to breaking news we're tracking at the moment. Coming in from West Bengal, 9 people are dead after a devastating hotel fire in the heart of Kolkata. The fire broke out around midnight at a hotel in the Free School Street, New Market area, a densely populated part of central Kolkata. Several guests, we're told, were trapped inside. 9 people have been brought out unconscious and they were later declared dead. 6 others are undergoing treatment, we're told, and at this hour, the priority is the rescue operation and establishing the identities of those who have died. Hrithik Mondal is tracking the latest details for us. Hrithik, tragic details coming in from the heart of Kolkata this morning. What are the latest details you can disclose to our viewers?
2: Well, what we are picking up that at least 9 people have lost their lives in this devastating fire that broke out at a hotel which is located in densely populated New Market area in Kolkata midnight around 2-ish. And what we know, many boarders, in that hotel were trapped initially, and 9 people, including a children, they have lost their lives, and 6 others are undergoing treatment. Though we do not know the exact cause of the fire, but it has come days after a massive fire broke out in the in Tarapit, the same kind of a situation erupted in Birbhum's Tarapit, if you could remember, that in which several people had lost their lives. And what we knew, hurriedly the fire tenders were rushed to the spot, and the inquiry and investigations are underway, the possibility of the cause of this fire. But let me tell you, this particular hotel and this area, many tourists, especially foreign tourists from Bangladesh, they used to prefer stay in this hotel, and we are also learning that several tourists from Bangladesh were also staying at that hotel. But possibility of this fire, it could be short circuit or electrical trip. That is the suspect the police and the fire department officials are making. But it is a devastating morning for Kolkata. The morning Kolkata woke up with the news of in which 9 people have lost their lives. Top officials of police and fire department have rushed to the spot. Back to you.
0: Hrithik, can you also tell us the condition of the 6 people currently being treated? Any of them in critical condition as we speak?
2: Well, most of the people, those who were trapped inside that hotel, they have been taken to the medical college and hospital, the prominent hospital in Kolkata. But what we're learning, that most of the people have died because of they were choked to death because the thick smoke was billowing out. It was midnight, and in that densely populated area, it was very difficult for them to make a way, and hurriedly DMG or the disaster management team and the fire officials, they also rushed, but they could not make them out from this fire incident. We are also picking up the hotel is located barely at a stone throw distance from the headquarters of the fire department, which is in New Market area, but it has come into the light early hours in the morning, and in which what we are learning that the further inquiries are underway, and police is also trying to find out that if anybody else is also trapped inside this hotel. Back to you.
0: Right. So what do we know so far about the sequence of events? Where did the fire begin? How quickly did it spread? What made it difficult for those inside to escape? Do we have any of these details?
2: Well, what we're learning from the fire department, that the fire broke out around 2 in the midnight, around 2-ish, and smoke were billowing out from the hotel. And let me also tell you, in that particular building, there are multiple hotels, and those who knows Kolkata and New Market area, they know there are, one of the, busiest and the, densely populated area in Kolkata. There are many hotels and especially tourists those comes for business or come for treatment from outside of the country, especially for Bangladesh, they prefer this area. So hurriedly, what we know that most of the border, they trapped inside their room and they could not make their way out from this fire. And there are questions that whether the fire safety norms were followed, whether the fire extinguishers were installed, or whether there are any alternative exit or fire exits were there. So there are the several questions, but later on what we know that the fire officials reach and the firefighters, once they reach, they found and those 9 people trapped inside their hot rooms. They did not have any burn injury in their bodies. Once they were taken to the hospital, they declared broad dead on arrival, and possibly they died due to the heavy smoke, and they were choked to death. So further inquiries are underway. Forensic team has been informed. They are also rushing to the spot for the further inquiry, but it has come a devastating one. And days after a similar like situation unfolded in Tarapit, and that also claimed several lives, another similar incident at a prominent hotel in Kolkata, claimed 9 lives so far. Back to you.
0: Tragic and unfortunate details coming in from Kolkata this morning. Ritik, as you're mentioning, this hotel is also in a very congested part of central Kolkata, right? Do we know whether this location created any sort of difficulty for the rescue teams reaching the spot? Were there any delays as far as rescue and relief is concerned? All right, we seem to have lost that line with my colleague Ritik Mondal. 9 people have died after this devastating hotel fire in the heart of Kolkata. The fire broke out around midnight at a hotel in the Free School Street, New Market area, which is a densely populated part of Kolkata, as Ritik is informing us. There will be difficult questions, of course, about how a fire in a hotel with sleeping guests became fatal so quickly. Was there a functioning fire safety system? Were emergency exits accessible? How did smoke spread through the entire building? There are also crucial questions whether the hotel complied with the mandatory safety requirements. But right now, of course, our focus is on the victims, the survivors, and the current condition of those who are injured. Ritik, as you were reporting, this hotel's in a very congested part of central Kolkata, I'm given to understand. Did this location create any sort of difficulty for the rescue teams reaching the building? Do we know whether there was any delay as far as relief and rescue is concerned?
2: See, what we are learning that, as I pointed out earlier, that this particular hotel, which is located at barely, few meters away from the headquarters of the fire department, which is also located in Free School area, Fiscal Street area, so it did not take any further time to reach to the firefighters to the spot. So far, we are learning from the locals, but they said that once they reach, because they face difficulty to make their way inside the hotel, as the electricity was gone, and what we are also learning that they face some difficulty because of the smoke. So far we are learning that 9 people have lost their lives, and those have survived this massive fire. They have narrated the audience that how they were trapped inside their own rooms. So possibly one, that there were no fire extinguishers installed. in that hotel, and possibly questions are being raised whether there were any proper fire exit

0: is that hotel. So and it's as I mentioned that it comes as a one of the busiest and densely populated area in Kolkata. There are multiple hotels like this, and what we are learning that in that particular building there were also multiple hotels and there were very narrow streets to make way for the firefighters to go in, but it did not take longer time to rescue those people. But by the time they were rescued and rushed to the hospital, the doctors declare them dead on arrival. So it's a shocking incident that why fire norms were not followed. One, that remember that this hotel was at a stone's throw distance from the headquarters of the fire department, which is located in Free School Street area of New Market, and it is one of the at the heart of the city. People, those know Kolkata very well. They know that the New Market is one of the prominent place where people do visit. This comes also as a that the residential area. There are office area also. So how could it could be happened that the fire norms were flouted? There was the fire norms were not, guidelines were not followed promptly. And this kind of situation, let me tell you, 1 year back, a similar incident happened in a hotel in the same New Market area that also claimed several lives. And following that, the then government and the fire department, reviewed the guidelines for the hoteliers to ensure the fire safety for the borders and the people those who were staying inside those hotels. But it, the rerun of this incident, it shows that something, mistake may happen, due norms were not followed. But the further inquiry would, could suggest that what exactly went wrong, which is why forensic department would be initiating further inquiry. But as of now, what we are learning that the rescue operation is over. The firefighters could brought the fire under control a very short span of a time. But this bizarre and shocking incident claimed 9 lives, including a children, and that's a very big thing. And very shockingly, it has come days after the similar incident happened in Birbhum's Tarapit, in which in a hotel several people lost their lives due to this devastating fire. Back to you.
1: Well, as Hrithik Mondal is reporting from Kolkata, days after the tragic incident in Birbhum district in Tarapit, 9 people have now lost their lives in this tragic incident in Kolkata. You mentioned, Hrithik, that there were no fire extinguishers as per preliminary information coming in. Do we know whether this building had the required fire clearance, any functioning alarms or emergency exits so far?
0: Let me tell you that this fire incident raised an alarm that why this firefighting system were not installed. And what we are also learning that possibly the fire safety norms were not followed in this particular hotel. What we are picking up that mostly the boarders and the guests, those were trapped inside the hotel, they cried for help, and then the locals, they alarmed the other people and also the fire officials, which is the fire station, which is located nearly at a stone's throw distance from this fireplace. And then the fighters and tenders were rushed to mostly. What we are picking up that the 4 fire tenders were rushed immediately to the spot to brought the fire under control. And the biggest challenge were to rescue the people alive, because remember, initially we were told that the people, around 10 people were initially rescued from this fire site. They were taken to one at a, the SSKM hospital, which is barely a few kilometers away from New Market area, and another where the other people are undergoing treatment is at the medical college and hospital. This is not so very far. So what we're learning that before they could take them alive to the hospital, they'd succumb to their injuries. Mostly doctors said that these bodies had no burn injuries, but supposedly they were died because of the heavy smoke. They could have trapped inside the hotel, and in such a situation, it was very difficult for them to make way when they are boarders. They did not know the exact fire route. So this would be established. This situation.

0: situation will be unfolded, many answers need to be, many questions need to be answered after once the investigation gets over. But so far, we are learning that the top officials of the fire department and Kolkata police, they have also rushed to the spot. Police commissioner of Kolkata, he also visited the incident spot early in the wee hours of this morning. But it has raised several questions, including in the incident of Tarapit and now in Kolkata's busiest New Market area, and how it could be happened at multiple hotels where people prefer to stay, once they visit Kolkata, and such bizarre incident could happen. And remember, let me tell you that yesterday, following the incident of Tarapit, 10 hotels which are located in Tarapit, they have been directed to shut their hotels as they did not follow any fire norms. So which is why we are also expecting such strict action to be taken after the incident in Kolkata, because Kolkata is a place, and especially New Market area is the place where many people prefer to stay. And we are also learning many foreign tourists were staying in that particular hotel which caught fire middle of the night yesterday, because for the business purposes and also for the medical treatment, especially people from Bangladesh, they do visit Kolkata and they prefer to stay at the hotels which are located in New Market's area or in the Free School Street area.
1: Ritik, so just hold your thought for a moment. We've got Adhir Ranjan Chaudhary joining us on behalf of the Congress this morning with a quick comment. Sir, tragic details coming in from the heart of Kolkata, where 9 people are dead after this devastating hotel fire. We're told the fire broke out around midnight. Even though most people did not have burn injuries, we're told they asphyxiated and they died. They were declared dead when brought to the hospital. Your first comment, sir.
2: Oh, it's a very heartrending episode that has been witnessed by us. See, this is not the first time that hotel accommodation in Kolkata or business places in Kolkata have been gutted in various earlier occasions also. This kind of incident had taken place, but the preparation, the protections and the preemptive measures that should have been taken by the administration have not been taken up. That is the reason that still this kind of horrible incident has been going on. And I think that the state government of West Bengal has been failed in earlier occasions also. And now, even after the changes of this government, after the formation of the new government also, this issue has been left unsettled. Kolkata has become a concrete jungle where fire licenses are given without taking any serious consideration. Promoting, that means constructions of buildings, has been going on without taking any proper restrictions. That is the reason. Even if any building has been gutted, that time even fire brigade will not be able to enter the area to douse the fire, so to extinguish the fire. So this is the situation has been prevailed in Kolkata, and this is not the first incident. See, at regular intervals, one after another, buildings, etc., business places, or even small factories have been come under fire. This is really a horrible incident. Government should take serious note of it.
1: This is, of course, tragic indeed. 9 people have lost their lives, sir. Who should ultimately be held accountable if this hotel is found to have violated fire safety norms? All right, we seem to have lost that line with Adhir Ranjan Chaudhary from the Congress. You've heard what the Congress has to say regarding the matter. 9 people are dead after this devastating hotel fire in the heart of Kolkata. Investigation is currently underway. Let's go across to Ritik Mondal for the latest from Ground Zero. Ritik, tell us, what happens next? Has an investigation and a probe now been launched?
0: Yes, the probe has been launched so far. What we are learning that the top officials of the fire department, they have also rushed to the spot, and Kolkata Police Commissioner, he himself visited the site where this tragic incident unfolded. And remember, it has come days after a similar kind of situation happened in Tarapit. So precisely, the fire department had told us they got the fire call around 2 p.m. They precisely said that 2.7 was the time when they got the fire call from the local people, and they alerted the people, the firefighters, and immediately they rushed to the spot. And locals also informed the Newmarket Police Station, which is also barely few meters away from the fire site, which is why the disaster management team were brought in hurriedly. The firefighters were in place after they received the information. So it did not take any further time to further rescue operation. But very shockingly, 9 people have died. Possibly they were choked to death. And the fire department also indicating that the possibility of this fire could be because of a short circuit inside the building. So the further inquiries are underway. Forensic department would take charge of this inquiry. And once this forensic inquiry would get over, we would be able to tell that what was the exact cause of this fire. But this devastating fire has claimed 9 lives, including a children that has went to shockwave statewide. Back to you.
1: As always, Rithik, thanks so much for sharing these details with us. We'll, of course, keep in touch with you for all the finer developments as far as Kolkata is concerned. All right, on that note, let's turn our attention to what the TVK is up to, because the pitch for Vijay as Prime Minister is gaining momentum. After Adav Arjuna called for a Tamil Prime Minister, another TVK minister, Sarath Kumar, has now endorsed Vijay as the next Prime Minister. Backing Tamil Nadu Chief Minister Vijay, TVK Minister Sarath Kumar says the Chief Minister works round the clock for the people, day or night, AM or PM. There's no break when it comes to his duty, and that's why Sarath Kumar believes that Vijay will be the next Prime Minister. We've got crucial reactions lined up for you from Sarath Kumar and Adav Arjuna. Listen in.
3: இல்லத்திலும் கோட்டையிலும் CM ஆகும் இருக்கும் எங்கள் தலைவா, நாளைய பாரதத்தின் PM நீங்கள்தான். 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
1: My colleague Sam Daniel is tracking the latest details for us and all that's unfolding behind the scenes as well. He joins us with clarity we need at the moment. Sam, 2 TVK ministers have triggered a wider political discussion over Vijay's growing political profile and his ambitions beyond Tamil Nadu.
5: We'll have to wait and see, but certainly this is significant that 2 ministers from Tamil Nadu have touted Vijay's name to be a prime ministerial candidate in the years to come. One of them, Sharath, is facing allegations of using substance after an unverified video showed him crushing some powder, which the opposition calls as a drug substance, which he claims to be a tablet for his child. Whether his comment was an act of sycophancy to save his seat, that's something we'll have to wait and watch. But politically, certainly it's interesting that after capturing power and becoming Chief Minister of Tamil Nadu, voices are now emerging, projecting Vijay to be having the prime ministerial aspirations. And now that he is the chief minister, his performance in terms of his promises towards good governance, eradication of corruption would be keenly watched. And that could help if he's really serious about this. Whether he would want to try in the 2029 Lok Sabha elections, becoming a challenger to Prime Minister Modi or the leader of the opposition, Rahul Gandhi, or would he wait for an opportune time, perhaps next elections? That's something we'll have to wait and watch. But certainly, a potential name from South India emerging to be considered to be a potential prime ministerial candidate. And it could take a surprising twists and turns in the years to come. We cannot really brush it aside politically at the moment.
1: As always, Sam, thanks so much for sharing that lowdown with us. Do stay on with us for a next crucial update that's just coming in. All right, we have fresh updates coming in from Tamil Nadu's Madurai. There has been an incident that's being reported that raises the question whether there has been another custodial death. An arrested man let out on station bail has died weeks later in Madurai. There is a disturbing question at the heart of this case from Madurai. What happened to a man after he was arrested, released on station bail, and then died weeks later? His family alleges police assault. In fact, an unverified video appears to show the man himself alleging that he was hit on the head. But the Tamil Nadu BJP chief, meanwhile, has called this a custodial death. The police version, you must note, is very different because they deny any police excess and say the man fell at home, suffered a head injury, and refused potentially life-saving surgery. Sam Daniel is with us to take us through all the details, but first listen into this crucial reaction. My colleague Sam Daniel is tracking all the finer details for us. He joins us live at the moment. Sam, establish the timeline and sequence of events for us. And crucially, what does the medical evidence say about that head injury he's talking about? He's categorically saying that a constable, an inspector and an SI assaulted him.
5: Well, the postmortem report, the police say, talks nothing about any external or internal injury, raising questions of police extras. But this happened in the second week of July, based on complaints by this late temple priest and his neighbor over a local issue. Both were arrested and let out on bail. But this man alleges before he was let out, he was hit on his head, leading to issues of nausea and a feeling of insecurity psychologically. And police claim that later, by the end of the month, he suffered a fall at home, was hospitalized, but he had refused to undergo a potentially life-saving surgery on his own, after which, again, he was taken to a private hospital. He died there, and they deny police access. Now, a judicial inquiry is underway. A judicial magistrate has just concluded her initial investigation, and based on what she finds out, there could be more action. But at the moment, the family alleges a clear case of police excess, but police deny, and this has certainly come as an embarrassment for the ruling TVK. Yet another potentially either call it custodial death or a death based or a death allegedly due to police excess. But we'll have to wait for the investigation's report, what the judicial magistrate has to say. Now, the family has accepted the mortal remains of the man who died, and all eyes would be on what the report would finally say now.
1: Sam, as always, thanks so much for taking us through the details. All right, so let's switch tracks now. India has got a new gateway to global trade. Vizhinjam International Seaport in Kerala has commenced full-fledged export-import operations, we're told, marking a major shift for the port from a transshipment hub to a gateway for Indian cargo. Here are the finer details for you.
6: A new chapter in India's maritime trade story. Vizhinjam International Seaport in Kerala has now commenced full-fledged export-import operations, allowing the port to handle cargo being exported from and imported into India alongside international transshipment traffic. For India, the significance is strategic. More than 75% of the country's container transshipment cargo is currently handled through foreign ports. Viringham's export-import operations are expected to reduce dependence on overseas transshipment hubs, cut transit times, and improve supply chain efficiency. The port's location is also one of its biggest advantages. Viringham lies close to the major east-west international shipping routes, with a natural 18 to 20 meter draft capable of accommodating ultra-large container vessels. Since commercial operations began in December 2024, the port has already handled more than 2.28 million TEUs and 1,100 vessels. Viringham has also set new benchmarks. The port has crossed 1 million TEUs within just 10 months and 2 million TEUs in 18 months. The immediate export-import catchment will cover Keralam, Tamil Nadu and Karnataka. That means manufacturers and businesses across South India, from Bengaluru and Coimbatore to Tirupur, could get direct access to global shipping networks. And Viringham's next big leap is already underway. A Rs 16,000 crore Phase 2 expansion will take annual capacity to 5.7 million TEUs. The expansion will add 1,200 meters of container berth, permanent rail connectivity, improved road links, logistic parks and warehousing facilities. The full phase development is targeted for completion by December 2028. From a transshipment hub to an export-import gateway, Viringham is looking to capture a larger share of India's global trade. The ambition? Make India's southern coast a bigger player on the world's maritime map and turn Viringham into a gateway connecting Indian enterprise with global markets. Bureau Report, NDTV.
1: All right, from Keralam, let's turn our attention now to Maharashtra. Pune's killer potholes have claimed a young life. 11-year-old Rishabh Patole was on his way to tuition with his father and sister when their scooter skidded after hitting a pothole near Balewadi in Pune. Rishabh fell onto the road. He was then crushed under a truck coming from behind. A heart-wrenching CCTV footage has captured that horrific moment. The tragedy has triggered fresh anger over Pune's potholes, over the civic negligence as well. And the government, meanwhile, said it had ordered roads to be repaired before the festival season and civic bodies had already been instructed. But this tragedy has sparked fresh outrage from the opposition as well, with the NCP SP Supriya Sule asking who should be held responsible for the child's death.
7: Ali Eknath Shinde saab ne nirnay liya gaddo ke lete hue bahut hi gambhir shasan hai mahayuti sarkar ke madhyam se Nasik ho Thane ho Pune ho ya चाकन हो सब जगह पे गड्ढों की वजह से लोगों को तकलीफ हो 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
8: 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You are talking about incident of Pune, Balewadi. There is an incident, you just talk about when Kumbh is going to be there in Nasik. 39,000 crores have been, rupees have been given. And nearly 9 people have almost already died. Some are seriously injured. You won't believe a single district where such incidents has not happened. Mumbai, Ahmedabad road, You name a road and you will find the potholes over there.
9: ग्रामीण में लोग नहीं रहते वहां क्या जानवर रहते हैं जो रास्ते पर चलने वाले लोग हैं वो क्या इंसान नहीं है वो जानवर है इस तरह से एक्सीडेंट होकर रास्ते में स्लिप होकर टायर के ट्रक के टायर के नीचे आकर 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
10: This things which are happening in Maharashtra are very unfortunate. And if you look at it, if you study it,

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1: All right, on that note, let's turn our attention to Bengaluru, where the roads are facing a massive pothole problem despite thousands of crores being spent on repairs. In fact, you know, on one key industrial corridor, you must note, over 300 potholes have been reported. My colleague Rituraj Purohit brings us this ground report from Bengaluru.
2: The Silicon City of India is famous for its IT sector, but its roads have become equally infamous for their poor condition. Thousands of potholes scar the city, especially a crucial industrial corridor that houses MNCs and connects more than 1,000 industrial units and warehouses. This 7-kilometer stretch alone has more than 300 potholes. The starting point of this industrial corridor has thousands of vehicles that use this stretch every single day. But potholes dominate the entire road.
3: पूरा रोड पूरा बहुत कच्चा है, आने जाने के लिए बहुत तकलीफ हो रही है। देखिए पूरा गड़ा हो गया है, पानी आ रहा है, गाड़ी में मार पड़ता है।
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2: But the numbers tell their own story. The civic body has spent 7 crore rupees in 2023 and 2024 and 12.25 crores between 2024 and 2025 just on pothole filling. In 2025, the spending scaled up sharply with 750 crore rupees announced for potholes, 2,200 crore rupees for road repair and construction, and another 65 crore rupees for pothole repairs. The city also spent 694 crore rupees on blacktopping, 1241 crore rupees on road relaying, drains, curbs and footpaths, along with an additional 900 crore rupees on ward road resurfacing. By the end of 2025, the cumulative road expenditure was estimated at 5,500 crore rupees. And in June this year, another 2,000 crore rupees was promised for road upgrades.
5: In June, the state government sanctioned rupees 2,000 crore to fix Bengaluru roads. Now, will this really end the pothole menace? That, of course, only time will tell us. Now, even as that, we continue to be in the industrial corridor at the end point, that is Jigni. You continue to see how that in multiple roads you will find the street lights are in poor condition. There are places where there are footpaths that are missing. Even if there are footpaths, then they are also seen in a broken stage at this point in time. But of course, the commuters are finding it quite difficult to navigate through these pothole ridden roads. That's something, a bumpy ride that one really is experiencing, and also a back pain ride as well. Now, what the industrial corridor is also arguing here, that when they contribute good enough for the state's economic growth, what are that they're really getting in return are these pothole ridden roads. Now, of course, you see, there has been all that, the argument that's coming in from the locals is also that whenever there are potholes, of course, there are temporary fixes that are done, which does not last for long when the history, you know, before the history basically repeats in itself.
2: At night, pedestrians say they are afraid to walk here. And when it rains, waterlogging adds another layer of danger for motorists.
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2: From residents to employees of the industrial hub, everyone is asking the same question. When will Bengaluru finally get freedom from bad roads? This is a city that drives Karnataka's economy. But on its industrial corridors, basic infrastructure continues to struggle. With Ritu Rajpurohit in Bengaluru for NDTV.
3: All right, on that note, let's turn our attention to breaking news coming in. The RJD is marching to the Lok Bhavan today, demanding accountability over the July 25th violence in Siwan, where a police constable was caught on video firing an AK-47 during the student protest. As we have been reporting, the constable was suspended, FIRs were registered over the firing, and the Bihar police subsequently barred the use of assault rifles such as AK-47s for routine crowd control duties. Before we get in an update with my colleague Raman Rai, listen in to what the BJP is saying.
4: ये नेता प्रतिपक्ष है या नेता प्रतिपक्ष विदेश यात्रा, जब लॉन्ग मार्च करने का समय था इनको, गली गली घूमने का था बांकीपुर में, तो ये विदेश यात्रा कर रहे थे बांकीपुर उपचुनाव में, और आज नकली आंसू, घड़ियालू आंसू बहाने के लिए ये आए हैं राजभवन मार्च, छात्र आंदोलन. न इनके पास छात्र है, न इनके पास आंदोलन है. आज ये चोर चोरी के खिलाफ बोल रहा है.
3: My colleague Raman Rai is tracking all the finer developments for us. He joins us live this morning. Raman, to begin with, take us through what the RJD specifically is demanding today with this march, besides the suspension of the SP of police, Puran Kumar Jha in Siwan, who was in charge of that constable at that time when he was caught on camera allegedly firing that AK-47 rifle. We're also told that the BJP is basically alleging that Tejaswi Yadav is going to shed fake crocodile tears and that this march is basically not going to reap any benefits for them.
5: Well, see, it's a pre-announced march ahead by the RJD leader Tejaswi Yadav. That is why they call a Rajbhavan march today in Patna, and across the Bihar, all the RJD workers and the youth wings of RJD protesters are gathering in Patna ahead of the Rajbhavan march. They are demanding the strict actions on those officials who allowed the AK-47 firing in the Siwan agitation of students, which was happened last month. And that is why Tejaswi Yadav also demanding the actions should be taken on the higher officials. But as of now, the Siwan SP has been suspended from the post of the Siwan SP post. He has been not transferred to any of the places till now. But today the RJD is called the Rajbhavan march. And also yesterday we saw that government announced the notification for the TRE4, which is already an ongoing protest in Patna. Students and aspirants are protesting against the teacher recruitment exam in Patna, as well as the BPSC 70th exam was conducted in Patna last month, and students are protesting that many of the irregularities were found in the examination. That is why RJD and the youth wings of RJD is calling a march ahead in the Rajbhavan march in Patna by tackling the government of Bihar on the AK-47 firing in Siwan incident.
3: Raman, as always, thanks so much for sharing that update. Well, on that note, we're slipping into a very quick commercial break. We're back in a moment with the latest updates for you. Do stay tuned to the

0: All right, welcome back. In a major relief, a jail former Pakistan Prime Minister Imran Khan. The country's Supreme Court has ordered authorities to move him to Islamabad's Shifa International Hospital within 48 hours for medical treatment and examination. This amid continuing concerns over his health and vision. Imran Khan, you must note, has been in jail since August 2023 after being convicted in a series of cases, has alleged that the cases are politically driven following his ouster from power in 2022. Take a look at the finer details.
1: For months, questions have been mounting over the health of Pakistan's former Prime Minister Imran Khan inside Adiyala Jail. Now, Pakistan's Supreme Court has stepped in. A three-member bench has ordered authorities to shift Khan from Adiyala Jail to Shifa International Hospital within 48 hours. The court has directed that he should remain there until at least the next hearing on September 16th. The intervention follows fresh concerns over Khan's physical condition. A medical report submitted to the court indicated fluctuating and uncontrolled blood pressure, palpitations, headaches, and anxiety. Jail authorities have linked some of the anxiety to restricted contact with his family. However, one of the most serious concerns has been his eyesight. Khan had developed a retinal condition affecting his right eye.
2: सेहत अल्हम्दुलिल्लाह ठीक है मगर दिल में वो नो बड़े गुस्से में थे कहते हैं कि हमें ये मेंटल टॉर्चर कर रहे हैं और सारा दिन कमरे में बंद थोड़ा सा बाहर जो निकल सकते हैं कोई किसी से कम्युनिकेशन नहीं
1: 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Amid all of this, the Supreme Court's order represents a delicate balance. On the one side, Khan's constitutional right to health and medical care. On the other, the authorities' concerns over security, access and political mobilization. Bureau Report, NDTV.
0: All right, as we wrap, you must note NASA has released the sharpest images yet of a crater carved by a SpaceX rocket crashing into the moon. The Falcon rocket's upper stage, it actually slammed into the lunar surface on the 5th of August at nearly 5,400 miles per hour. NASA's Lunar Reconnaissance Orbiter captured the impact site a week later, revealing a crater about 60 feet wide, surrounded by dark and bright streaks of freshly scattered lunar material.

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India is chasing gears.

faster, bolder, more restless. It doesn't stop. 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NDTV Anviksha, Ideas Across Borders. The Nepal Dialogue, 27th August, Kathmandu, Nepal. A new Nepal, new possibilities. A new opportunity for regional cooperation. NDTV World brings together the voices defining the next chapter of India-Nepal relations. Nepal's Foreign Minister, Shishir Khanal, Finance Minister, Dr. Swarnim Wagle, Dr. Shashi Tharoor, actor Manisha Koirala, and Dr. Ram Madhav. 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The Nepal Dialogue, 27th August, Kathmandu, Nepal. New rules of engagement. Ambitions crossing borders. Voices refusing to wait their turn. India is chasing gears. Faster. Bolder. More restless. It doesn't stop. Neither do we. NDTV, when it really matters. A world of questions. Ideas that challenge the ordinary. Conversations that connect countries and cultures. Where different worlds find common ground. NDTV World brings Nepal's ideas to the world. NDTV Anviksha, Ideas Across Borders. The Nepal Dialogue, 27th August, Kathmandu, Nepal. A new Nepal, new possibilities. 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Nepal's Foreign Minister, Shishir Khanal, Finance Minister, Dr. Swarnim Wagle, Dr. Shashi Tharoor, actor Manisha Koirala.

It's 9 a.m. You are watching The Breakfast Show on the NDTV network. I am Parmeshwar Bawa. We've got an action-packed bulletin lined up for you with news from across the country and around the world. Let's begin with the top headlines you need to know at the moment. Congress leader Rahul Gandhi hits out at Parliamentary Affairs Minister Kiran Rijiju after he defended the handling of recent student protests by Delhi police. Kiran Rijiju praises the Delhi police for managing large student demonstrations without any deaths or serious injuries, while Rahul Gandhi has alleged brutality. As the BJP gears up for Mission 2029, locking down party chief Nitin Naveen's team, speculation about a reshuffle of ministers in the union government has intensified. The chorus for Vijay as future prime minister is growing louder within his party. Two TVK ministers have backed the pitch, asking why the South should not get its turn at the top post. Tamil Nadu is set to extend 365 days of maternity leave to women government employees for their third child. Currently, 365 days is allowed for women with fewer than two surviving children, while those with two or more children get 12 weeks. This new move extends third child leave from 12 weeks to 1 year. The death of an 11-year-old boy, Rishabh, in an accident in Pune has triggered anger. The boy was killed after falling from a motorcycle and coming under the wheels of a truck.

0: and CCTV visuals have triggered fresh anger over road safety and civic negligence. A devastating fire broke out at a hotel on Kolkata's Free School Street around midnight. The blaze trapped several guests inside. 9 people were rescued unconscious, but later declared dead. 6 others are undergoing treatment at a hospital. All right, our big focus at 9 a.m., the July 20th Jantar Mantar protest has now become a political and legal face-off. Kiran Rijiju says the Delhi police should be praised. Rahul Gandhi says the government is denying what happened to students. The government says the Delhi police exercised restraint. In fact, Union Minister Kiran Rijiju has defended the Delhi police, saying there were no deaths, there were no broken bones or serious injuries. But Rahul Gandhi says the account is simply untrue. He alleges pellet firing, nail-studded lathis and serious injuries to students. He's also accusing the government of lying. And the Supreme Court has indicated, meanwhile, that allegations of police excesses warrant an independent investigation, while simultaneously making it clear that violence against police personnel cannot be ignored either. It has also stressed that peaceful protest is constitutionally protected and that mere agitation cannot by itself justify a lathi charge. Here's what Kiran Rijiju said. Listen in, followed by a reaction from Randeep Surjewala before we get in the full lowdown for you.
1: एक आदमी का मौत नहीं हुआ, एक आदमी का हड्डी नहीं टूटा, एक भी प्रोटेस्टर सीरियस इंजरी के साथ में अस्पताल में नहीं है। इतना बड़ा आंदोलन हजारों में आए और छात्रों के आड़ में कितने क्रिमिनल्स आए और आधे से 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
0: My colleague Aishwarya Jain has been tracking the latest political reactions for us. He joins us this morning. Aishwarya, as we've decoded, Kiran Rijiju's argument, it essentially rests on the absence of deaths or major casualties. But is that actually the appropriate test for whether police force was excessive and brutal? Take us through what the opposition is saying in its latest remarks.
3: Well, the opposition over here clearly stating that it is government which is lying on the fact that the hospital reports, the Delhi police report clearly states that there were several students who were marching on July 20th towards parliament were injured because of the lathi charge that was done by the Delhi police. It is leader of opposition Rahul Gandhi who stated that government is lying and government has no idea as to what who ordered this kind of action against the students and what led to the serious injuries. It is Union Minister Kiran Rijiju earlier stated that no one was injured and there were no casualties that were done. Delhi police did a professional job as far as tackling the law and order situation on July 20th. Perhaps if it would have been a Congress era, then thousands of people would have died.

0: and what we have seen in the past as well. Certainly, there is a huge war of words that have erupted, but Supreme Court, meanwhile, had stated that high-level committee will be probed, will be probing the entire protest and the alleged assault against the students by the Delhi police personnel. How far this goes is something that remains to be seen. But yes, the opposition clearly in an attacking mode as far as the government's version is concerned.
1: We, of course, can continue to track all the finer developments with you. Thanks so much. All right. Meanwhile, the BJP has just finished one reshuffle. The question now is whether the Modi government is next. Nitin Naveen's new organization team is in place and the timing is telling. The BJP is already beginning to position its machinery for a crucial electoral stretch, as we have been covering. The reshuffle buzz is now reaching the echelons of Prime Minister Modi's cabinet. Sources suggest that continuing to champion the Mahila and youth focus, a possible cabinet reshuffle could see more younger faces after performance evaluation of the ministers. A host of reasons contribute to this reshuffle buzz. With the BJP's new team in place, two MOS posts vacated by Ravneet Singh Bittu and George Kurian lying vacant, and with seven states going to elections in the next 1 year. From Uttar Pradesh to Himachal Pradesh, from Gujarat to Goa, a wider representation from poll-bound states is also speculated. So with the NDA's increased strength, with the addition of rebel MPs from the Trinamool Congress, the Aam Aadmi Party and Shiv Sena UBT, the focus will also be if the new allies and MPs find a place in this new setup. All right, on that note, let's turn our attention to the TVK and their pitch for Vijay as Prime Minister, which is gaining momentum. After Adhavajana called for a Tamil Prime Minister, another TVK minister, Sarath Kumar, has now endorsed Vijay as the next Prime Minister. Backing Tamil Nadu Chief Minister Vijay, Sarath Kumar says that the Chief Minister works around the clock for the people, whether it's day or night, AM or PM, and there's no break when it comes to his duty, and that's why Sarath Kumar believes that Vijay will be the next Prime Minister. So in this growing chorus, there are currently two TVK insiders who are backing that pitch.
2: இதயத்திலும் இல்லத்திலும் கோட்டையிலும் சிஎம்மாக இருக்கும் எங்கள் தலைவா நாளைய பாரதத்தின் பிஎம் நீங்கள்தான் ஏஎம் பிஎம் பார்க்காமல் உழைக்கும் எங்கள் சிஎம்ஏ நாளைய பிஎம் நீங்கள்தான் நாளைய பிஎம் நீங்களேதான்
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1: Let's tracking the latest details and all that's unfolding behind the scenes. He joins us live from Chennai this morning. Sam, Minister Sarath Babu and Adhavajana voicing support for a Prime Minister from South India, throwing their might behind Vijay now.
0: That's right. And it's interesting that two ministers have now touted Vijay to be a potential prime ministerial material and candidate. One of them, Sarath Kumar, faces allegations of alleged use of substance after an unverified video showed him crushing a powder, which he claims to be a tablet for his child. But the opposition says it was perhaps drugs. And it's in this context one has to see whether it's an act of sycophancy to save his seat, or is the TVK consciously projecting Vijay to be a prime ministerial material and a potential PM candidate for the upcoming elections, or perhaps later? And first it was Adhavajana, now Sarath Kumar. And now that Vijay has become the chief minister, we'll have to wait and see how he projects himself and how the party is also projecting him. Interestingly, it's for the first time after a few decades at least, that a name from southern India, from Tamil Nadu, is being projected to be a potential PM candidate. whether Vijay will take that plunge or make that plunge, the 2029 elections, projecting himself to be a challenger to Prime Minister Modi and leader of opposition Rahul Gandhi, or we wait for the elections later. That's something we'll have to wait and watch, but it's certainly interesting. We'll have to see whether Vijay would respond and how he would conduct himself as a chief minister to project himself as a potential PM candidate in terms of his performance, of fulfilling his promises of good governance, eradicating corruption. All these things would now be keenly watched and scrutinized.
1: So much for joining us with the latest details and the key contextualizing as well. Now to a policy decision from Tamil Nadu that raises a much larger question about how governments think about women, about work, and crucially, motherhood. The Tamil Nadu government has announced that women government employees having a third child will now get 365 days of maternity leave, which is up from the existing 12 weeks. So that puts the third child on the same footing as the first two in terms of maternity leave, which is a significant change because, you know, the existing framework that had effectively turned a distinction after two surviving children, women with fewer than two surviving children could get a full year, while those with two or more surviving children were entitled to 12 weeks. Here's what the TVK government is saying regarding this policy shift.
2: இருப்பினும் ஒவ்வொரு அறிவிப்பினையும் முழுமையாக வாசித்ததாக பதிவு செய்ய கொள்ளும்படி பணிவிட கேட்டுக்கொள்கிறேன். அறிவிப்பு எண் 1, அரசு பெண் பணியாளர்களின் மூன்றாவது குழந்தைக்கு மகப்பேர் விடுப்பு 365 நாட்கள் வழங்கப்படும்.
1: Sam Daniel continues to be with us to decode the latest order. Sam, many question whether maternity leave should be linked to the number of children at all. But tell us, is the detailed government order still awaited? Should we be careful about treating the final eligibility rules as settled?
0: That's an important question you have raised, Parameshwar. And so far, this concession of 1 year maternity leave was available to government employees only for their first two children. And now for the first time, the government is expanding the earlier 12-week maternity leave for the third child to full year maternity leave. And I think we can take it as a done deal because it was formally announced by the minister on the floor of the Tamil Nadu Assembly, and you can expect the government order and all the legal formalities to be complied with soon. And for quite a few decades, Tamil Nadu has been projecting or advocating the policy of smaller families, with families largely restricting to two children or of late even one. And this also comes amid whispers of demands from certain political parties asking for a conscious attempt to increase the family sizes, taking into account that Tamil Nadu has effectively checked its population, leading to a situation in the coming decades of the state having a larger, older population. It's in this context this announcement ought to be seen. But at the moment,
1: right,
0: this is only for the government employees, not for all women who may give birth to the third child across Tamil Nadu. But a new beginning, a good beginning in that sense. But how many would really opt for a third child? That's something we'll have to wait and see.
1: As always, Sam, thanks so much for joining us with the details and clarifying the key information for us. Joining us on behalf of the DMK, we have A. Sarvanan over the phone line this morning. Sir, glad to have you back. Many question whether maternity leave should be linked to the number of children at all. The TVK is saying with this new order, it stands with and for women's empowerment. What is the DMK stand? Do you support this unconditionally? And do you also think that this should extend beyond government employees to women in the private sector, where maternity protection is often far weaker?
4: Yeah, see, there's no doubt that this is a good move. Any move which will ensure that women are empowered, that offers some benefits to the women, is welcome. Now, definitely, this should also go to the private sector. But the question is this. See, Tamil Nadu has a population, or Tamil Nadu has successfully brought down the population. We have adopted this two-child norm long back. And no women will be want to change that mindset. No families. See, now we are, after the economic upgrowth, we are seeing this concept of DINK, double income, no kids. So this move is welcome, but this is going to benefit very, very few people. It's not going to create a huge thing overnight, or this is not going to be a game changer. This is one more announcement which is welcome. That's it. That's it. There is nothing more to it.
1: Mr. Sarvanan, glad to have you back as always. Thank you so much for joining us on behalf of the DMK. The DMK is saying that any move that ensures women are empowered is welcome. They demand that the government extend maternity protection to women outside government service too. That's the latest we're tracking as far as Tamil Nadu is concerned. For now, let's turn our attention to Virenium. India has got a new gateway to global trade. Virenium International Seaport in Keralam has commenced full-fledged export-import operations, marking a major shift for the port of, from the port actually, from a transshipment hub to a gateway for Indian cargo. Take a look at the finer details.
5: A new chapter in India's maritime trade story. Virenium International Seaport in Keralam has now commenced full-fledged export-import operations, allowing the port to handle cargo being exported from and imported into India alongside international transshipment traffic. For India, the significance is strategic. More than 75% of the country's container transshipment cargo is currently handled through foreign ports. Virenium's export-import operations are expected to reduce dependence on overseas transshipment hubs, cut transit times, and improve supply chain efficiency. The port's location is also one of its biggest advantages. Virenium lies close to the major east-west international shipping routes, with a natural 18 to 20 meter draft capable of accommodating ultra-large container vessels. Since commercial operations began in December 2024, the port has already handled more than 2.28 million TEUs and 1,100 vessels. Virenium has also set new benchmarks. The port has crossed 1 million TEUs within just 10 months and 2 million TEUs in 18 months. The immediate export-import catchment will cover Keralam, Tamil Nadu and Karnataka. That means manufacturers and businesses across South India, from Bengaluru and Coimbatore to Tirupur, could get direct access to global shipping networks. And Virenium's next big leap is already underway. A Rs 16,000 crore Phase 2 expansion will take annual capacity to 5.7 million TEUs. The expansion will add 1,200 meters of container berth, permanent rail connectivity, improved road links, logistic parks and warehousing facilities. The full phase development is targeted for completion by December 2028. From a transshipment hub to an export-import gateway, Virenium is looking to capture a larger share of India's global trade. The ambition? Make India's southern coast a bigger player on the world's maritime map and turn Virenium into a gateway connecting Indian enterprise with global markets. Bureau Report, NDTV.
1: All right, on that note, let's turn our attention to breaking news coming in. The fallout from the Chamrajnagar, I beg your pardon, encounter appears to be taking a new turn after the deaths of three men whom Karnataka authorities say were allegedly involved in illegal hunting. Forest Department properties in Chamrajnagar have now come under attack. Multiple anti-poaching camps were allegedly targeted. Forest staff quarters were vandalized, we're told. Forest officials suspect that these attacks may be retaliation for these recent encounters. Although you must note that that motive has not yet been established by investigators. Police have registered cases. They are searching for those responsible as well. And that's the latest we're tracking at the moment. The fallout from the Chamrajnagar encounter, which appears to be taking a new turn after the deaths of these three men, whom Karnataka authorities say were allegedly involved in illegal hunting. Forest Department properties in Chamrajnagar have now been attacked. Multiple anti-poaching camps were allegedly targeted and forest staff quarters were also vandalized, we're told. Forest officials suspect that these attacks may be retaliation for the recent encounters, although that motive has not yet been established by investigators. Police have registered cases. They are searching for those responsible as well. The investigation now has to establish who attacked the forest facilities, why they did it, and whether there is a direct connection with the earlier encounter.

0: My colleague Deepak Bopanna is tracking all the finer details for us. Deepak, what are the latest details you can disclose to our viewers this morning?
1: Well, we should note that as far as the encounter of the three people are concerned in Chamarajnagar near Hannur, Taluk, it happened on the 15th, that was in the wee hours, after which, of course, there was a lot of protest that ensued outside the Forest Department's office, the District Collector's office and so on. And we've seen a lot of political backlash as well. And here, over the next 3 days after the attack, we are learning that multiple forests posts, especially the anti-poaching posts, were vandalized. There was also the quarters of the Forest Department staff that was also attacked. There are at least about 6 places that have been vandalized, is what I'm learning from the Forest Department officials. An FIR officially has been registered. These incidents are believed to have taken place on 15th, 16th and even on the 17th. And wherever they are finding anti-poaching units that are stationed, they are looking at, them going into this area, completely vandalizing whatever material is kept inside. Even water tankers have been broken open. An FIR has been registered. They suspect that this is a retaliation of sorts coming in from some people after these three people who the Forest Department, of course, are terming as poachers were killed.
0: As always, Deepak, thank you so much for clarifying the latest details. All right, let's switch tracks now. The Delhi Anti-Corruption Branch has arrested former Delhi Minister Satyinder Jain along with 5 others in the Delhi Jal Board tender case. The Anti-Corruption Bureau alleges tender conditions were manipulated to favour a private tech firm in sewage treatment plant projects. And investigators are also alleging that 1.52 crore rupees in bribes reached former Delhi Jal Board CEO Udit Prakash Rai and his relatives as well through intermediaries. Basically, the agency says that electronic evidence points to a nexus between private players and officials. Meanwhile, the Aam Aadmi Party chief Arvind Kejriwal has hit out at the BJP, calling Mr. Jain's arrest another case of alleged political targeting. In fact, Arvind Kejriwal says that the previous case against Satyinder Jain was fabricated and claims that this case too will be proven fake. Additionally, he also alleges BJP's dictatorship has gone too far.
2: Kukaram, jo bhrashtachar Kejriwal ne aur unke mantriyon ne milke kiya hai, aaj wo dheere dheere aur samne aane shuru hue hain. 19 CAG ki report, jo ki autonomous body hai, विधानसभा के पटल पर रखी जा 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
0: All right, on that note, let's turn our attention to the latest information we're tracking on NDTV. Former Rajasthan Chief Minister Ashok Gehlot is calling for more than 50% of Congress tickets in the upcoming local body elections to go to Gen Z and younger candidates. His argument is that India is witnessing a generational shift and politics needs to reflect that change. But there's also a second part to what Mr. Gehlot is saying, which is perhaps also very significant. Mr. Gehlot says that ticket distribution should be based on merit and ground level assessment rather than recommendations, including recommendations from senior Congress leaders themselves. That's the latest coming in from Ashok Gehlot at the moment. Harsha Kumari Singh joins us to decode what the former Rajasthan Chief Minister really means by this statement. But first, these crucial political reactions.
4: Yeah, 50% se jyada ticket जैन जी को युवाओं को दें, क्योंकि जैन जी आने के बाद में एक पूरा देश के अंदर जमाना बदल रहा है, नई पीढ़ी आगे आ रही है। तो सीनियर का अनुभव काम लो, उनको भी साथ रखो, पर जो जैन 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
6: Well, that's very, very interesting question. Now, remember, the local body elections are going to be announced in Rajasthan anytime soon. In fact, even today, we are expecting that the election dates will be announced. Now, these local body elections are being looked upon as a semi-final for the Bhajan Lal government. In that context, Ashok Gehlot was saying that in the upcoming elections, the tickets should be given to Gen Z, because that is a reality. The statistics also speak volumes. Of the 8.5, not really 8.5, but 8.36 crore population that there is in Rajasthan, voting population, of that about 40% are the young voters. And these young voters are really going to be decisive. So it's not just the Congress. Ashok Gehlot is clearly saying that it should be given to Gen Z. He also said in the upcoming local body elections and in the panchayat elections, don't look at recommendations, give it to the candidates who are capable, who are part of Congress ideology. So definitely in Rajasthan, both parties are planning an outreach to the young voter, to the Gen Z voter. The Jantar Mantar protest is definitely a context which has made political parties rethink their strategy. Now, will they give up their positions? That's a very critical question, because he's talked about 50% seats. He didn't say that all seats will be given to Gen Z. So I think somewhere they will tread the fine balance, but definitely the young voter, the youth voter, is going to be acknowledged and is going to find representation not only in the political strategy of both the BJP and the Congress, but also in ticket distribution.
0: As always, Harsha, thank you so much for breaking down the latest details for us and contextualizing the key information. All right. Meanwhile, is all well within the Congress in Himachal Pradesh? Because the latest comments from senior Congress leader Pratibha Singh, they suggest that there are serious questions over how the government and the party are communicating with each other. Pratibha Singh has publicly rejected the description that she's upset with Chief Minister Sukhvinder Singh Sukhu. She says she is the head of the government and was elected by the Congress. So there's no question of challenging his position. But then comes the criticism. She says consultations are sometimes not held with everyone, whether on government appointments or organizational matters, and that she finds this disappointing. In fact, more pointedly, she says that the government has appointed several people, to quote her, who made no contribution to the party and in some cases even acted against the party, while those who work to bring Congress back to power feel overlooked. We've got a crucial reaction lined up for you from Pratibha Singh. Listen into her remarks.
7: देखिए, हमारी कोई नाराजगी नहीं है, वो हमारी गवर्नमेंट के मुख्य हैं, हमारी सरकार के मुख्य हैं, हम लोगों ने उनको चुनकर सीएम बनाया है, तो इसमें नाराजगी तो कोई बात ही नहीं। पर ठीक है, एक परिवार में भी 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

0: Considering Pratibha Singh's latest comments, the question arises whether all is well within the Congress in Himachal Pradesh. These latest comments suggest that there are serious questions over how the government and the party are communicating with each other. As you just heard, Pratibha Singh has publicly rejected the description that she's upset with the Chief Minister, Sukhvinder Singh Sukhu. In fact, Ms. Singh says that he's the head of the government and was elected by the Congress, so there's no question of challenging Mr. Sukhu's position. But then came the criticism, with Pratibha Singh saying that consultations are sometimes not held with everyone, whether on government appointments or organisational matters as well, and that she finds this disappointing. She went on to say that the government has appointed several people who made no contribution to the party, and in fact, in some cases, even acted against the party, while those worked to bring Congress back to power, some of them feel overlooked. Gurpreet Singh Chinna is tracking the latest details and all that's unfolding behind the scenes within the Congress in Himachal Pradesh for us. He joins us live at the moment. Gurpreet, the question arises, right? At what point does a disagreement over appointments become a problem of government party coordination? But tell us, what is going on within the Congress in Himachal Pradesh? Is everything hunky-dory?
1: Well, it is seen that infighting within the Congress is not happening in Punjab, but now we have also seen that infighting is going on in Himachal Pradesh. One side we have seen Pratibha Singh, and other side we have seen the Chief Minister of Himachal Pradesh, Sukhvinder Singh Sukhu. They are not on the same page. The serious allegations have been leveled against the Himachal Pradesh Chief Minister, saying that he was adjusting his close friends and the people who had contributed a lot for the organization for bringing back Congress in Himachal Pradesh. They are not getting proper representation. That is one of the core issue which she has raised against the Chief Minister, whereas the Chief Minister says that they have already adjusted all the Congress leaders who had contributed for bringing this power back in Himachal Pradesh. But let's see that how they are going to resolve this issue. But it seems that both the leaders, the party president as well as the Chief Minister of Himachal Pradesh, they are not on the same page, and that is one of the main reasons why they are highlighting all these things before the party high command, so that they will be able to resolve these issues. Because a lot of Congress leaders, they have been approaching the Chief Minister, who belongs to Pratibha Singh camp. They are not able to get proper recognition, they are not able to get proper works done from the Himachal Pradesh Chief Minister, and that is one of the main reasons why Pratibha Singh has raised these issues, saying that it seems the people who have been contributed a lot for the organization, they are not able to get their work done, and it seems that if these things will be happening in Himachal Pradesh, this will definitely weaken the party, and the way the organization was able to come back into power in Himachal Pradesh, that seems to be very less if these things are happening there in Himachal Pradesh. So let's see that what the party high command is going to do, and whether their party high command going to intervene into this matter or not. We have to wait and watch. Back to studio.
0: We'll of course keep in touch with you for all the regular updates regarding the rumblings within the Congress in Himachal Pradesh. As always, Gurpreet, thanks so much. On that note, let's turn our attention to further updates that are just trickling in. The Enforcement Directorate has conducted searches in Uttar Pradesh's Rampur and Saharanpur and Delhi in connection with Samajwadi Party leader Azam Khan. Officials are informing NDTV that around 10 premises in Rampur and Saharanpur in Uttar Pradesh and Delhi were being searched as part of a case which was registered under the Prevention of Money Laundering Act, the PMLA Act. And these searches, we're told, are aimed at tracing alleged proceeds of crime along with financial records, documents and digital evidence related to the diversion and utilization of government funds. The Lucknow-based Maulana Muhammad Ali Johar Trust, of which former Uttar Pradesh Cabinet Minister Azam Khan is the main trustee, along with family members and associates, that runs the Muhammad Ali Johar University and a public school in Rampur district as well, we're told all these things are under the scanner. Ajay Dubey joins us live with the clarity we need at the moment. Ajay, we're given to understand that the Enforcement Directorate is conducting multiple searches across Uttar Pradesh and Delhi related to Azam Khan. Give us the lowdown.
2: From the very beginning of this scenario related to the Johar University, continuous investigations are going on. Financial related irregularities are being investigated by

0: by the authorities in state government, and now ED is also participating into this. ED raids premises linked to Azam Khan in various parts of Uttar Pradesh, including Rampur, Saharanpur, mostly in western Uttar Pradesh. So Johar University related accounts, related individuals, related properties are being reported, and for that this investigation is going on. ED is now raiding premises for the individuals who are related to Azam Khan and his supporters. So when this university was made, at that time the claims are that financial irregularities happened, and to know more and more details on this case, ED is doing this investigation. Locations in Rampur, locations in Saharanpur and other districts in western UP are being investigated by the ED.
1: Ajay, we'll continue to track how these raids progress and what the enforcement director has to say. Also track Azam Khan's reaction with you. Thanks so much. On that note, let's turn our attention now to West Bengal, where two deadly hotel fires have claimed lives within days of each other. Let's begin with Kolkata, where 9 people were killed after a fire broke out on the third floor of a hotel on Free School Street near New Market earlier this morning. We're told several guests were trapped as dense smoke filled the building. 6 others were injured. An AC explosion is suspected, though we are waiting for investigators to give us the final full picture of what really transpired. Just 2 days earlier, hotel fire in Tarapeet in Birbhum district that killed 9 people, including 5 members of a Meghalaya family. That blaze broke out in Tarapeet on the ground floor while guests were asleep. The 2 hotel fires and 18 lives lost in West Bengal within a span of 3 days. Ritik Mondal is tracking the latest details for us. He continues to track the finer developments as far as the Kolkata fire is concerned. Ritik, the last time we spoke, there were 9 deaths. Give us the latest on what the investigators are saying about how this probe is progressing. Have they been able to figure out what really caused this fire?
2: Well, let me tell you, first of all, that the forensic team has arrived at this spot. Let me show you what is going on behind me. As you can see, that the official experts of the forensic team has already arrived, and they are taking samples from the site, because let me tell you what exactly unfolded in the middle of the night yesterday. This multi-storied building, precisely being told by the fire officials, the first fire broke out on the third floor of this building. Now, what we are learning that there was at least 8 guest houses inside this particular building, and this stretch which is being cordoned off by the police was the lone way out from this building for the people to make their way. So which is why possibly the smoke were billowing out. The fire initially broke out on the third floor and spread all up to the top floor, which is why many people have lost their lives. So far, we are being told that there were Bangladeshi citizens in this among the people. Those have lost their life. We have local BJP leaders who has arrived early in the morning. Nitish ji, zara bataiye ki kis tarike se ye hadasa hua. Jo mrtakon mein bataya ja raha hai Bangladeshi bhi hai, uske bare mein kya jankari aayi hai?
3: देखिए, पूर्ववर्ती सरकार ने इस इलाके को, क्योंकि बगल में मुख्यमंत्री जी का क्षेत्र है, पहले ममता बंडोपाध्याय जी, आजकल शुभेंदु अधिकारी जी हैं, ये बगल में ये 52 नंबर वार्ड है कलकत्ता मनसपुर कॉरपोरेशन 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
2: 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Back to you.
1: Ritik, as always, thank you so much for joining us live from the incident site. We will, of course, continue to track the finer developments and

0: the alleged lapses that are being highlighted, and the missing fire safety equipment and norms too. Let's move on now. Education Minister Prahlad Joshi has cracked down on the National Testing Agency and ordered a major overhaul. Now, you must note that this revamp focuses on tightening confidential operations, strengthening internal checks, and improving the overall security infrastructure. So basically, under the new measures, 600 exam experts, they've been removed, while new experts are being brought in. A four-tier system will now scrutinize question papers as well, and the NTA will also induct 20 to 25 new officials, shift its offices to the new premises, and bring in CISF security. So basically, the National Testing Agency is set to shield exam papers with the new rules, with secluded rooms, device deposit rules, they're being planned, air-gapped systems. These are all the things that are in talks right now, along with stricter paper security protocols and greater cyber security oversight as well. Well, on that note, let's turn our attention to breaking news we're tracking at the moment. You must note, this is a rather unusual intervention by the National Human Rights Commission in Punjab, and the question it raises is larger than one National Day ceremony. The NHRC, through a bench led by Priyank Kanungu, has sought a detailed report from the Punjab government over alleged non-observance of Independence Day in government schools, particularly in rural, remote, and border areas. So the government has been asked to provide school-wise details and an action-taken report within the next 4 weeks. Listen in to what Priyank Kanungu is saying on behalf of the NHRC.
1: खास तौर पे पाकिस्तान की सीमा से सटे इलाके के गांवों में स्कूलों में स्वतंत्रता दिवस नहीं मनाया गया। ये सरकार की लापरवाही नहीं, कमजरफी है। ये राष्ट्रद्रोह के बराबर है कि गांवों में पढ़ने वाले गरीब 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
0: 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Why has the NHRC framed this as a human rights issue?
2: Yes, this is what we have learned, that there was a serious allegation against the government schools, specifically in border and remote areas, where it has been learned that no celebration of Independence Day had taken place. So NHRC has already taken the cognizance of this matter, and taking view of this cognizance, they have already asked the Punjab government to file a detailed report on these issues, and they had asked the Punjab government to give data district-wise and state-wise, so that they will be able to understand in which schools celebrations were taken place and in which schools celebrations were not being taken place and what was the reason behind this thing. So now it seems that the state government is going to file reply, and we have to wait and watch what reason they are going to give before NHRC. Back to studio.
0: As always, Gurpreet, thanks so much for joining us with the latest details. All right, on that note, let's turn our attention to breaking news we're tracking from Bihar at the moment. A disturbing lapse in the delivery of Bihar's midday meal scheme has left around 36 school children ill in Nalanda. The children at a government middle school in Parsi reportedly felt sick after eating a meal with rice. They complained of dizziness and vomiting. They were subsequently taken to the hospital. But you must note that these 34 children, they allegedly ate food that mistakenly used detergent. Believe it or not, this was at a government school in Nalanda. The civil surgeon says all of them are now out of danger, but 34 children fell ill after consuming a midday meal at a government school in Bihar after detergent was reportedly added to the food instead of salt. How does that one make that mistake is unfathomable, but according to reports, the incident took place at a school in the Noor Sarai block. The children had reportedly asked for additional salt with their meal, following which the cook mistakenly used detergent. Soon after eating the food, Several children complained of nausea, vomiting, other symptoms as well, following which they were taken to a hospital for medical treatment. Authorities say they were informed about the incident and that affected children were provided medical attention. But how does this happen in the first place? An investigation has been initiated to determine how the detergent was mixed into the school midday meal and who was responsible for this lapse. Listen into this reaction we've lined up for you.
3: सुबह भी था थोड़ा गंभीर था लेकिन अभी सभी बच्चे ठीक है और चल है और वो दवाई उसका चल रहा है ठीक होकर के वो लोग 100% घर पहुँच जाएंगे।
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0: My colleague Raman's tracking the latest details for us. He joins us live at the moment. Raman, the most serious allegation is that detergent powder was mistaken for salt. How does that happen? And also crucially tell us, what is the condition of the children who fell ill?
5: Yeah, well, it's a very tragic incident. The cook is made the mistaken in the school, and he used the detergent powder in spite of the salt, which are the locals are alleging on the cook of the school, and the food is being served by the NGO, and it is almost 36 students who eaten the food. After that, they found ill, and most of them are admitted at the Sadar Hospital in Bihar Sharif. But in the investigation that is coming out, that the detergent powder is used in the food in spite of the salt. So this is not the first time which is happening in the Bihar at the midday meal. We found these kind of irregularities always found in the midday meals where the students are serving the foods from the NGOs and from the other of the authorities. So this has been a matter of question and matter of investigation as well.
0: Raman, as always, thank you so much for sharing the latest details with us. We'll continue to track how this probe progresses. On that note, we're slipping into a very quick commercial break. We're back in a moment with the latest updates for you. Do stay tuned to the NDTV network.

New rules of engagement. Ambitions crossing borders. Voices refusing to wait their turn. India is chasing gears. Faster. Bolder. More restless. It doesn't stop. Neither do we. NDTV, when it really matters.

0: A new Nepal, new possibilities, a new opportunity for regional cooperation. NDTV World brings together the voices defining the next chapter of India-Nepal relations. Nepal's Foreign Minister, Shishir Khanna, Finance Minister, Dr. Swarnim Wagle, Dr. Shashi Tharoor, Actor Manisha Koirala, and Dr. Ram Madhav. Diplomacy, Commerce, Security, Infrastructure, Tourism, Soft Power. NDTV Anviksha, Ideas Across Borders. The Nepal Dialogue, 27th August, Kathmandu, Nepal. New rules of engagement. Ambitions crossing borders. Voices refusing to wait their turn. India is chasing years. Faster, bolder, more restless. It doesn't stop. Neither do we. NDTV, when it really matters. A world of questions. Ideas that challenge the ordinary. Conversations that connect countries and cultures. Where different worlds find common ground.
1: This amid continuing concerns over his health and vision. Imran Khan has been in jail since August 2023 after being convicted in a series of cases. And he has alleged that the cases are politically driven following his ouster from power back in 2022. We leave you with this report.
2: For months, questions have been mounting over the health of Pakistan's former Prime Minister, Imran Khan, inside Adiala Jail. Now, Pakistan's Supreme Court has stepped in. A three-member bench has ordered authorities to shift Khan from Adiala Jail to Shifa International Hospital within 48 hours. The court has directed that he should remain there until at least the next hearing on September 16th. The intervention follows fresh concerns over Khan's physical condition. A medical report submitted to the court indicated fluctuating and uncontrolled blood pressure, palpitations, headaches, and anxiety. Jail authorities have linked some of the anxiety to restricted contact with his family. However, one of the most serious concerns has been his eyesight. Khan had developed a retinal condition affecting his right eye.
3: सेहत अल्हम्दुलिल्लाह ठीक है मगर दिल में वो उन्होंने बड़े गुस्से में थे कहते हैं कि हमें ये मेंटल टॉर्चर कर रहे हैं और सारा दिन कमरे में बंद थोड़ा सा बाहर जब निकल सकते हैं कोई किसी से कम्युनिकेशन नहीं
2: The issue is not just medical. It is also about how Khan has been kept inside the Adiala jail. Khan supporters have repeatedly alleged that he has been kept in isolation and has been subjected to mental and physical torture. Amid all of this, the Supreme Court's order represents a delicate balance. On the one side, Khan's constitutional right to health and medical care. On the other, the authorities' concerns over security, access, and political mobilization. Bureau Report, NDTV.

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Ambitions crossing borders. Voices refusing to wait their turn. India is chasing gears. Faster. Bolder. More restless. It doesn't stop. Neither do we. NDTV, when it really matters. A world of questions. Ideas that challenge the ordinary. Conversations that connect countries and cultures. Where different worlds find common ground. NDTV World brings Nepal's ideas to the world. NDTV Anviksha, Ideas Across Borders, The Nepal Dialogue, 27th August, Kathmandu, Nepal. A new Nepal, new possibilities, a new opportunity for regional cooperation. NDTV World brings together the voices defining the next chapter of India-Nepal relations. Nepal's Foreign Minister, Shishir Khanal, Finance Minister, Dr. Swarnim Wagle, Dr. Shashi Tharoor, actor Manisha Koirala, and Dr. Ram Madhav. Diplomacy, commerce, security, infrastructure, tourism, soft power. NDTV Anviksha, Ideas Across Borders, The Nepal Dialogue, 27th August, Kathmandu, Nepal. New rules of engagement. Ambitions crossing borders. Voices refusing to wait their turn. India is chasing gears.

Hello, good morning. You're watching NDTV 24/7. We are, in fact, going to get you the very latest. In fact, the UAE suspends all trade and financial dealings with Iran after missile incident that has been reported. We're just going to get you all those details of what's happening in the UAE and Iran. But first, the headlines. A fresh face-off has erupted over the July 20th student clashes in Delhi. Kiran Rijiju has defended the police action while Rahul Gandhi has alleged brutality and claimed students were targeted with pellet guns and lathis.

after the BJP's organizational reboot. Speculation is growing over a possible cabinet reshuffle with key ministerial berths that are vacant. And the big question really is as to who will make the cut and who could be left out. The chorus for Vijay as a future prime minister is only growing louder within the party. Two TVK ministers have backed the pitch, asking why the South should not get its turn at the top post.

Tamil Nadu is set to extend 365 days of maternity leave to women and employees for their third child. The new move extends the third child leave from 12 weeks to 365 days the entire year. The death of an 11-year-old boy, Rishabh, in an accident that's taken place in Pune has triggered anger. The boy was killed after falling from a motorcycle and coming under the wheels of a truck. Shocking visuals that were picked up on CCTV have triggered fresh anger over road safety and civic negligence. A devastating fire broke out at a hotel on Kolkata's Free School Street around midnight, and the blaze trapped several guests inside. 9 people were rescued unconscious, but later they were declared to have died. 6 others are undergoing treatment at the hospital.

0: Let's get you a break news coming in from Kolkata and the hotel that had literally no safety measures in place. Now, Kolkata police has gone ahead and filed a case against the owner. The owner who is absconding along with the staff of that hotel. The Kolkata police had managed to rescue 60 people from the building. 9 were found to be unconscious, including a minor, later declared dead in the hospital. One killed is a resident of Jharkhand and people are trying to find out the identities of others. We are talking about 9 people, including a child, who have died in that blaze that started at about 2 o'clock in the morning. This was at a very busy street, one of the city's busiest and most densely populated areas, trapping several guests inside the building and triggering a major rescue operation. According to the fire department, there could be people from other nationalities as well who were amongst those dead. In order to know more on this, Shreshi joining us. Shreshi, breaking news coming in as far as, you know, the safety norms are concerned, the safety measures, there were none in place.
1: The Kolkata police has begun investigation into this fire incident that has claimed 9 lives. But what we can tell the viewers is that the owner and the staff of the hotel are absconding. Search operations are on to find out where they are. And this is the hotel. It's a G+4 building. The Kolkata police and the disaster management team, along with the civic body personnel, rescued around 60 people from this building. Now, if we look at this area, it is densely populated. There are these budget hotels. Most of these buildings are a mix of commercial and residential area. The minister over here, the urban development minister, Agnimitra Paul, there has reached the incident spot. She will be carrying out an inspection and we are expecting her to speak to the media right after that. Of course, there are several unanswered questions because the Kolkata police has specifically said that there was no fire safety regulations in this particular hotel. And this is not the first time that a fire incident has occurred here in Kolkata. Previously, under the Trinamool Congress regime, we have seen a fire breakout at a hotel in Barabazar that had claimed over 12 lives. And after that, strict measures were taken by the state government. But clearly, the lapses remain. That's the Urban Development Minister Agnimitra Paul there on your screen. She's come to the incident spot. She's speaking to police officials there from Kolkata police. She will be inspecting the spot, of course, and we are expecting her to speak to the media right after that. But of course, the Kolkata police has already pointed out at lapses on part of this hotel owner. You can see how congested this area is. The buildings are almost sticking to each other. These are a mix of commercial as well as residential area, where the ground floor is either a salon or a eatery or a store that is selling handicraft items. But the only luck that was there, unfortunately, 9 people have died, but the fire brigade station is just a building away. So there was immediate action taken, but 9 people could not be saved. Now, the identity of those 9 people are being ascertained because they were found unconscious. Of course, no documents could

0: be procured from this particular hotel fire incident. We have our industry minister Tapush Roy also, who has reached the spot. So there you have two senior ministers from the BJP government here taking stock of this situation, speaking to senior police officials, and are likely to go in and inspect the particular hotel where this incident took place. Now, these are all budget accommodations. We usually have Bangladeshis as well as foreign nationals come and take rooms over here because of how well it is connected with the remaining city. All the tourist spots are around, and of course this is also the commercial area and also houses quite a few government buildings. But the larger question remains that despite no fire safety norms, how was this hotel allowed to operate, and who's going to be responsible for those 9 lives? Will no one from the government take onus? Of course, you have two senior ministers who have arrived at the spot and they're inspecting the building currently. This is a G+4 building. The owner and the staff of that particular hotel are absconding. The Kolkata police has launched a manhunt. At the same time, investigations have begun on what caused this fire. And of course, we will be bringing you all the details from ground here because this is a story that really matters. And 9 lives have been lost in this particular incident. And we will be asking questions to the ministers who are present here on what measures are going to be taken and what action has been taken so far. Back to
1: right, Shreyashree, thank you for getting us those details. Stay on with us. Now, of course, the Kolkata police has also released a statement as far as this fire is concerned. And talking about the incident, the police has gone ahead and said it was at 2 o'clock in the morning, in the wee hours literally, and information was received regarding this serious incident. This was at the Shikha Inn situated at 15 Mirza Ghalib Street within the jurisdiction of the New Market Police Station. And after prolonged and strenuous rescue efforts that went on for over 2.5 hours is what the police has said, there were fire brigades and police personnel who successfully managed to rescue all people inside. 60 in all is what the police has said, brought them to safety. And during the rescue operations, out of all those 60 people, there were 9 who were unconscious. That included 2 females and 1 child. They were found unconscious and they were immediately taken to the hospital, to the medical college and hospital for medical treatment. But when they were brought to the hospital, they were declared that they were brought dead. And this is with, you know, all the rescue operations that took, it's very time consuming as far as rescue operations in such a situation is concerned. It took 2.5 hours by 4:30 in the morning. And currently, the situation is set to be under control. Shreyashree joining us. Shreyashree, you know, you've been speaking to people there on the site. Talk us through the concerns that have been raised. What is the police saying in regard to, how many people were in fact at that Shikha Inn and how many were allowed to be there? Provision that Shikha Inn literally had. Were there more people than usual? Because that is what we saw here in Delhi when the fire that broke out in the Malviya Nagar area.
0: Well, these are not very elaborate hotels. These are usually one room, bathroom kind of lodges where tourists usually stay in. But what we have been told by the Kolkata police that they are still trying to ascertain those who have succumbed to the injuries in the hospital. 9 of them, 1 has been identified from Jharkhand. A challenge that they are facing is that they are yet to identify the remaining 8 who have lost their lives because their documents have been completely ruined in this hotel fire. And to match the identity is going to be taking some time. As far as the locals are concerned who reside over here, they say that, you know, this can happen to them as well because there are no fire safety norms that are regarded in these particular buildings. Now, it's a mix of offices, it's commercial, shops as well as residential areas all mixed in this one particular lane. And each of these lanes are extremely congested. This is despite that the police has barricaded off this road. This entire stretch has been closed for vehicular traffic, but on a given day it is very difficult to maneuver these roads because it's really packed. And this particular building, you can see the number of billboards and the hoardings that kind of indicate the number of establishments that are there in this particular building. There is a hotel Star City, there is a Mariam Guest House, there's a hotel Taiba, there's a hotel DMAT, which means that almost every floor has a separate operational food and lodge accommodation that is provided over here. And of course, when it comes to a commercial establishment, there are certain licenses that need to be procured, especially the fire safety norms.

0: In five-star hotels, of course, there is strict implementation of these kind of rules and regulations from the state administration. But these smaller food and lodge places, which usually try to circumvent the local laws and try to bring out these establishments for profit-making, is when these incidents take place. But of course, we will be waiting for a word from the ministers who are inspecting the spot right now and getting you all those details back to you.
1: Right, Shirshi, thank you so much for getting us those details. And we have had two deadly fires that have taken place in the state of West Bengal that have claimed 18 lives within just 3 days. In Kolkata, 9 people were killed after that fire that broke out on the third floor of that hotel on the Free School Street that, you know, Shirshi has been reporting from early this morning. Several guests who were trapped as dense smoke filled the building. 6 others were injured. As far as the AC explosion is concerned, that is suspected to be the reason, though the exact case is yet to be confirmed. The fire has also raised serious questions over safety lapses and no proper fire safety measures that were in place. We're talking about no emergency exit and only one narrow access route in all. The hotel also lacked an adequate firefighting system, while a narrow staircase severely limited evacuations. And just 2 days earlier, a hotel fire in Tarapit in Birbhum killed 9 people, including 5 members of a family from Meghalaya. The blaze broke out on the ground floor while guests were sleeping, and 2 hotel fires with 18 lives lost in a matter of 3 days in the state of West Bengal. We have breaking news coming in, and this is in regard to the Chief Minister of Tamil Nadu, Vijay, who has hiked the milk procurement prices in Tamil Nadu by 3 rupees a litre. Milk procurement prices have been increased from 38 rupees. Now it's going to cost 41 rupees to the government. This hike is going to be costing the government 360 crore rupees a year. And that is the move that has been made by the new Chief Minister. We have Sam Daniel, my colleague, joining us. Sam, you know, just after completing 100 days in office, the new Chief Minister has, you know, decided to increase the milk rates and the procurement of milk. This is in order to encourage dairy farmers.
2: Pradeepa, this will help poultry farmers across Tamil Nadu, more than 3 lakh of them, especially those who supply milk to the cooperative societies in the state, to help Arvind, the Tamil Nadu's milk brand, supply milk for people across the state. From 38 rupees a litre, it will be now 41 rupees a litre. And this will cost the government around 360 crore rupees a year. And Chief Minister Vijay thinks this will help the rural communities in particular to help themselves economically and also in the long term help in the overall development, which he says has been largely ignored by the past governments earlier.
1: Right. Thank you so much, Sam, for getting us, you know, all those very details. This was perhaps on expected lines because we were expecting this move by the new Chief Minister. Stay on with us and staying with news of Vijay, the Chief Minister of Tamil Nadu. Now, it's TVK's pitch for Vijay as Prime Minister that's only gaining momentum. After Adav Arjuna called for a Tamil Prime Minister, another TVK minister, Sarath Kumar, has now in fact endorsed Vijay as the next Prime Minister. Backing Tamil Nadu's Chief Minister, TVK Minister has gone ahead and said that the Chief Minister works round the clock and for the people, whether it's day, whether it's night, AM or PM, there is no break when it comes to his duties. And that's why it's believed that Vijay will be the next Prime Minister. Let's listen in to what's been said.
3: PM, AM PM பார்க்காமல் உழைக்கும் எங்கள் CMA நாளைய PM நீங்கள் தான், நாளைய PM நீங்களே தான்.
4: இதை குறிப்பிட்டார்கள். 50% இன்க்ரீஸ் ஆகும் பொழுது நமக்கு பலன் தானே அப்படின்னு கிடையாது. 5-6 வட மாநிலங்கள் சேர்ந்தால் ஒரு பிரதம மந்திரியை உருவாக்க முடியும் என்கின்ற நிலை இன்றைய வரையும் இருந்துட்டு 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
1: Samba back with us. Samba, this pitch for Vijay to become the Prime Minister, is this because of the rise that we've seen of Tamil Nadu and an extension of that, or just too premature a move that is being preempted by the TVK?
2: So interesting, Divya, that two ministers in quite succession have prompted or projected Chief Minister Vijay to be a potential Prime Ministerial candidate. First, it was Adav Arjuna, and now it's Sharad Kumar. Whether it's an act of sycophancy, or is the TVK consciously trying to build the image of Vijay to be a potential PM candidate in the future, that's something we'll have to wait and see. One of these two ministers, Sharad Kumar, is facing allegations of using drugs after an unverified video showed him crushing some powder, which the opposition says is drugs, and he claims it was a tablet being crushed for his child. Whether he was talking like this to save his seat, that's something we'll have to wait for. But interestingly, politically, for the first time in a few decades, a serious contender is being projected, is being touted to be a potential, from Tamil Nadu, as a potential prime ministerial candidate. And now that Vijay has become the chief minister, now his performance in terms of promises to deliver good governance, eradicating corruption, would be keenly watched to see whether he would really measure up. The big question, of course, would he really emerge to be a challenger in the 2029 elections, or is the party molding him for the future elections later? That's something we'll have to wait and watch. But certainly, signs of a serious contender's name being projected to be a potential prime ministerial candidate from Tamil Nadu.
1: Right. Well, Sam, thank you for getting us those details. Stay on with us because we have more breaking news coming in at the moment. It is Karthi Chidambaram who has, in fact, spoken on that maternity leave that, is going to be increased for a third child. He's talking about while maternity leave is most welcome, paternity leave should also be considered. But the government should not be encouraging a third child in families. Do families really have the resources to support a third child in the first place? And that is the reaction that is coming out of Karthi Chidambaram in regard to increasing the maternity leave. Sam, with us, Sam, talk us through this move in regard to encouraging people to have a third child, to go in for a third child, because this is going to be a maternity leave of 1 year, 365 days, as opposed to, when it comes to the first two children of 12 weeks. Talk us through, Karthi Chidambaram is not very encouraging of this, saying that families can't really afford to have a third child.
2: Response to a government announcement that the one-year maternity leave for government employees in Tamil Nadu for their first two children will now be extended to the third child as well is being seen as a tacit attempt to encourage larger families by having a third child. So that context, Karthi Chidambaram says that the government should not be in the first place encouraging families having a third child, because the families will not have the economic resources to bring up the child, and that could lead to compromise in the quality of life and in terms of the future of the third child. And he bats for paternity leave as well. And this comes amid Tamil Nadu and southern states over the last few decades effectively controlling their population. And the worry that particularly in states like Tamil Nadu and Andhra Pradesh, in the coming decade, there will be a larger elderly population.
1: Sam, hold on to that thought. We have Karthi Chidambaram with us on the phone line. Thank you so much, sir, for speaking with us here on NDTV. Your reaction to not going in for a third child, saying that families can't really afford this, but Tamil Nadu's government is absolutely encouraging of it.
5: I don't agree with the government's policy of encouraging large families. Welcome maternity leave. I think maternity leave given to all working mothers. They must be entitled to maternity leave. And I also encourage the government to come up with a paternity leave policy. I don't think child rearing should be the sole responsibility and burden of women alone. Also share the responsibility. Be large families. What India needs, or Tamil Nadu needs, is a highly educated, highly trained and healthy population, not a population for the sake of numbers. I don't think it should be government policy to raise large families. We are an overpopulated country, and in fact, we will be better served with a much more highly educated and healthier, smaller population.
1: What about other states who perhaps would take a cue from, you know, the playbook of Vijay and want to encourage more families to go in for a third child?

0: Andhra Pradesh also suggested that. I did them as well. You must also check to see whether families have the resources to rear children in an egalitarian manner by giving them all opportunities of education and other resources. Without doing all that, I don't think we should be encouraging a large family. I repeat myself, we should have an efficient, healthy, highly educated population, not a large population for the sake of having a large population. I welcome maternity leave, and I think that should be extended to both private and government sector. And paternity leave was also given to fathers.
1: Sir, given the fact that the fertility rate is really falling down, when we talk about the rate that's falling down in Tamil Nadu, isn't that of a huge concern?
0: Not a concern to me. The modern world will be better served with a smaller and more highly trained population, not a large population for the sake of now. We compared to the rest of the world, we are an overpopulated country, and encourage families to have smaller and more healthier and highly educated.
1: Right, Karthi Chidambaram, thank you so much for speaking with us here on NDTV. But sir, just before I let you go, states like Andhra Pradesh have announced cash incentives for their falling democratic divide. So how would, why would you discourage Tamil Nadu from doing the same?
0: The whole cosmetic, this is not to rear a child in the 21st century. You please calculate the cost, not these minor swaps of 5,000 and 10,000 rupees, 365 days leave is not enough to rear a child and equip them for this 21st century in a healthy and highly efficient manner. These are all eyewash, and I don't agree with Andhra Pradesh. I disagree with it. I disagree with any state government or any government in India encouraging large families. We need a highly educated, highly trained, and a healthy small population. That's what India requires.
1: Right. Thank you so much, sir, for speaking with us here on NDTV. That was Karthi Chidambaram speaking on Tamil Nadu's government there. Vijay's government that's announced a major change as far as its maternity leave is concerned. The rules for women government employees, that's going to be changing now, with women government employees now getting 365 days of maternity leave if they have a third child, bringing this at par when it comes to the first two children. Until now, those with two or more surviving children were entitled to just 12 weeks, or 84 days to be precise, for a third child. Now, the TVK government says that the move is aimed at women's empowerment and social welfare. DMK has welcomed the move, calling it a good initiative and saying any step that empowers women is basically welcome. The party also pointed out that the Tamil Nadu government already has, follows that two-child norm. But Congress's MP, we just heard Karthi Chidambaram speaking to us, he's really questioned this move, saying while maternity leave is welcome, paternity leave should also be considered. Very important point being raised here. But he is discouraging people from having a third child. He is asking, can families really afford financially to support a third child, and said that the government should not be encouraging of having three children in the family.
2: ஒட்டுமொத்த அறிவிப்புகளும் தளம் தலைப்பை மட்டும் நான் இங்கே வாசிக்க இருக்கிறேன். இருப்பினும் ஒவ்வொரு அறிவிப்பினையும் முழுமையாக வாசித்ததாக பதிவு செய்ய கொள்ளும்படி பணிவுடன் கேட்டுக்கொள்கிறேன். அறிவிப்பு எண் 1, அரசு பெண் பணியாளர்களின் மூன்றாவது குழந்தைக்கு மகப்பேர் விடுப்பு 365 நாட்கள் வழங்கப்படும்.
3: There's no doubt that this is a good move. Any move which will ensure that women are empowered, that offers some benefits to the women, is welcome. Now, definitely this should also go to the private sector. But the question is this. See, Tamil Nadu has a population, or Tamil Nadu has successfully brought down the population. We have adopted this two-child norm long back. And no women will be want to change that mindset. No families. See, now we are, after the economic upgrowth, we are seeing this concept of DINK, double income, no kids. So this move is welcome, but this is going to benefit very, very few people.
1: Sam joining us to get us details. Sam, you know, while P. Chidambaram is actually not very, Karthi Chidambaram is not very encouraging of this situation, saying that the government of Tamil Nadu should not be encouraging and going in for a third child. This is what Karthi Chidambaram has had to say. Any other reactions coming about? Because, you know, in regard to this move that is quite welcomed by people, particularly in the state of Tamil Nadu.
4: Divya, people largely welcome this, although they don't see this as the tacit attempt to encourage a third child. They look at this as an attempt to end the discrimination that the one year long maternity leave was earlier available only for the first two children and not for the third child if families decide to have a third child. To that extent, they welcome. But if it is a tacit attempt to encourage families to have larger families in terms of having more children, more than two, many say, number one, people will not really listen to it. And number two, they say the government should not be doing that because for several decades, Tamil Nadu, which earlier had encouraged two children families, smaller families, in fact, practically on the ground now, there are a large number of families with just one child. Because in terms of the cost of education, in terms of the other financial resources and demands that are required to help a child grow up fulfilling all the important needs, they say it's very, very difficult, and this should not be seen in that sense as an attempt to advocate a third child. But in terms of the attempt to end the discrimination for families who decide to have a third child, then they say automatically the mother should be eligible for a year-long leave.
1: Absolutely. What is applicable to the first two children, applicable to the third child as well, as opposed to 12 weeks, that was the norm, you know, when it came to the third child. Very discouraging of the third child earlier on, but now encouraging of the same. But that is not something that is going down too well with Congress MP Karthi Chidambaram. He is questioning that move of the government of Tamil Nadu. Thank you so much, Sam, for joining us with those details. And with that, we're slipping into a short break. Back with the whole

new rules of engagement. Ambitions crossing borders. Voices refusing to wait their turn. India is chasing gears. Faster, bolder, more restless. It doesn't stop. Neither do we. NDTV, when it really matters. A world of questions. Ideas that challenge the ordinary. Conversations that connect countries and cultures. Where different worlds find common ground.

0: 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The Nepal Dialogue, 27th August, Kathmandu, Nepal.
1: Launch control, 0 to 100.
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0: He has tracked the pulse of power from Washington to Korea. Witnessed history being made in global capitals and conflict zones.
5: Welcome back. Getting you more news from Tamil Nadu and from the new Chief Minister Vijay, who has now made another move. All Tamil Nadu MLAs to get a government

governance is why this move is being made by the TVK government and constituting related work when it comes to the government to provide 75,000 for driver, for fuel and car maintenance, and also 25,000

0: Relatively high this time around. Which has announced that fivefold increase as far as health insurance cover is concerned. The Chief Minister's comprehensive health insurance cover has increased from 5 lakh rupees all the way to 25 lakh rupees. And that is the move that's being made. Sam Daniel, my colleague, joining us to get us details. Sam, a lot of announcements being made by Vijay. And this is in regard to first from, you know, encouraging dairy farmers now to encouraging those who have come from humble backgrounds to have cars in order not just to have cars, but to maintain those cars, to provide fuel and also drivers.
1: That's right. It's raining cars for MLAs in Tamil Nadu, Divya. This announcement of possibly a car for every MLA, also a monthly allowance of 75,000 rupees to help them manage fuel costs and to pay for the driver, comes after a first-time MLA from VCK, a party that's an ally of the ruling TVK, told on the floor of the house how difficult for MLAs like him from humble backgrounds to be able to move around, to meet people, to listen to their grievances and to discharge their responsibilities without their own vehicle, which they cannot afford. It's in that context Vijay has announced that all the MLAs, irrespective of first time, second time, or veterans, they will all get a car, also enough funds for appointing a driver, and also a separate 25,000 rupees allowance to have a secretary for that. This will ensure what he calls transparent, corruption-free government, and also will help the lawmakers remain connected with their constituency. People largely welcome it on the floor of the house, saying that this was a big boon for first-timers from humble circumstances. And Vijay himself acknowledged, saying that this time, people from first-generation, non-political background becoming MLAs is significantly high, and that this will fulfill the party's promise of ensuring.
0: Just hold on to that thought. We have Narayanan of the TVK, the spokesperson here, joining us on the phone line in order to get us details. Thank you so much, sir, for speaking with us here on NDTV. You know, the TVK government in Tamil Nadu is making a lot of moves in terms of keeping the people happy from, you know, increasing maternity leave to 1 year and then going ahead and providing cars to MLAs who are coming from humble backgrounds. We're also talking about the insurance cover that's going to be increased five times over from 5 lakhs to 25 lakhs. Talk us through, you know, what's prompted the government to make these moves just within 100 days of governance.
2: First, simply put, there's a saying, if you pay peanuts, you get only monkeys, okay? Now, unlike in the past, where the under the Dravidian rules, all the MLAs had, and the ministers, and the further up, had their hands in the public till, their hands in the public till for their private use. Whereas the current chief minister has very clearly said he will not take a paisa, he will not allow anybody else take a paisa, and he will catch them if anything happens. Now, it's important that we pay public servants to do the job, the money that is required. So this is part of our clean governance. The clean governance, you need to keep a honest man honest, and you need to provide him all the help to keep him honest and serve the public. We are a public servant. An MLA is supposed to go throughout his thing and listen to the people and look at certain things. He has to travel. So it makes a lot of sense to provide him all the things. We should not grudge paying good money to the MLA, but we should hold them accountable. Our administration has very clearly made not everyone accountable, and so we are going to do that. This is the right step in forming a clean governance. So I think we should do that for all the public servants. As a matter of fact, they have started even giving directly the money to the lawyer officials so that they don't have to pay money out of the pocket and claim from the thing, which is a place to start the corruption.
0: Right. Thank you so much, sir, for sharing with us the plans as far as TVK is concerned in regard to MLAs and for, you know, maternity leave and so on and so forth. We also have A. Saravanan of the DMK joining us. Sir, your reaction to the moves that are now going to be implemented by the TVK government?
3: See, I don't know what prompted the chief minister to announce that the MLAs will get a car and another 1 lakh. This government, when Mr. Vijay took charge, his rallying cry was that the treasury is wiped out. Now, where are they getting this money from? 234 cars, which will set the coffers by at least 50 crores off the cuff calculation, and this recurring expenses of every month 1 lakh extra for 234 people. Where does they go? Where are they going to find this money from? So either one of them is going to be true, whether the treasury is wiped off or there are enough money to indulge in such luxuries. I think it's not a required one. Maybe the MLAs would be the only ones who are going to be happy.
0: Giving a government car, is it a necessity of the government, or would you say this is a taxpayer-funded perk?
3: See, it's a luxury. It's an unwanted luxury. Let's see, what they should have done is they should have had a scientific approach. All the affidavits of the MLAs are there, where they have disclosed whether they own a vehicle or not. Definitely all of them would be owning a vehicle. Maybe two or three people would not have had a car, would not have a car. So for them, you could help. Just one or two people have a problem. That should not become the solution for all the 234 people.
0: Right. Is this an empowerment as far as the representation of MLAs is concerned or not? And how is this going to pan out when it comes to, of course, we are seeing this is within 100 days of governance of the TVK and the new chief minister making announcements, whether it comes to providing cars for MLAs who are now, the grounds on which they made this move is saying that many of them come from humble backgrounds. Their first time MLAs, do remember this party is only 2 years old, saying that they don't have the money. And this was a concern that was raised by one of the MLAs, and which is why Vijay had decided that they are going to be providing cars for the MLAs. Sam, my colleague, back with us. Sam, talk us through what prompted the government to make this move in the first place. What were the issues and concerns that were raised by the particular MLA who had a problem in getting perhaps his work done because of the lack of a car or transportation?
1: Well, Divya, a few days ago on the floor of the House, Jyoti Mani, first-time MLA from TVK, from BCK, a party that supports TVK, mentioned that MLAs like him from humble backgrounds, they don't have a car and it's very difficult for them to remain connected to travel across the constituencies around the 40 square kilometer area and to discharge their responsibilities effectively as a lawmaker. And he had appealed to the chief minister to provide a vehicle, government vehicle. If in that context now, Chief Minister Vijay has announced that all the MLAs will be given a car and also sufficient allowance of 75,000 rupees to pay for the fuel and to appoint a driver on their own. And it's a fact that TVK had fielded many candidates from humble backgrounds, including auto drivers, who could not afford a car and for who this kind of an announcement is going to be a boon to be able to discharge their responsibilities. It's debatable whether this should extend to all the members, whether they can afford, if they can afford, or if they already have a car. But others would argue that they're all discharging public duties as elected MLAs, and it would all go well to force them to look for other options to raise resources to pay for public work. And that could be seen as a root cause for corruption, to make somebody else pay for your fuel, to make somebody else take you around the constituency, who in turn could expect you to give it back in some other way in terms of contracts, what many call as quid pro quo. So in the larger attempt to clean up the system, to provide corruption-free governance, they say this is a very good move that helps MLAs take care of their basic needs to travel, to meet people, to discharge their work as MLA effectively. And
0: Is it even proportionate to their needs? Very the fact it's going to be 75,000 Sam for vehicles, related expenses, and 25k for an assistant. And how much is this really going to be costing the TVK government? And the burden that this is going to bring up is also the questions and concerns that are being raised now by the opposition. Stay on with us, Sam, because there are more announcements coming about from the new government of Vijay in Tamil Nadu. Vijay has announced that there's a plan to build a world-class multi-speciality hospital, and this is going to be taking place in Chennai, and the government is going to be spending 300 crore rupees for this 400-bedded hospital. Vijay says that this will improve the healthcare as far as the northern part of Chennai is concerned. Sam, back with us. Sam, talk us through, when we talk about the medical facilities, particularly in this area, whether it's providing, when Vijay took charge, There was a lot on the agenda, whether it was women's safety, making it drug-free, so on and so forth. And now, you know, also looking into the medical aspect of it, the medical sector, and trying to make a world-class multi-speciality hospital is, you know, high on his agenda.
1: That's right, Shripya. This is Vijay's first major project for his constituency that elected him as an MLA, paving way for him to become the chief minister now. And although Tamil Nadu has a very robust healthcare system, in Chennai, North Chennai in particular is being seen as less developed compared to South Chennai. And it's in that context Vijay has announced a plan to build this 300 crore, 400 bedded hospital at this constituency in Perambur, that's part of the northern part of Chennai, which will help improve the healthcare infrastructure in northern Chennai. This is also his own way of saying a big thank you to his constituency people who had elected him as their MLA. And it will also, in the larger sense, will strengthen Tamil Nadu's health infrastructure through this multi-speciality world-class hospital in Chennai, which will not only cater to residents in that particular pocket or neighborhood, but also people from across Chennai. And in many cases, sometimes even from other districts, people come to Chennai to make use of the government hospitals for a better healthcare.
0: Right. Given the fact that this is, you know, in his own constituency, how would he deal with criticism coming his way, saying that this is, basically being favorable and looking into your own constituency first before moving on to other areas?
1: I think that criticism may not be well-founded, because every MLA, every minister, every chief minister also have their own responsibilities to nurture their constituencies. Of course, when you become the chief minister, it becomes a lot easier for you to realize those demands, aspirations and needs of that particular constituency. When Stalin was the chief minister, he had built a similar hospital at his Kollathur constituency, which is nearby Perambur. And so in that sense, it happens all the time. The prime minister nurtures his home state, his home constituency in a sense. Like that, when people come to positions of power, they go that extra mile to make sure the demands and aspirations of their home constituencies are immediately met. And that's the larger picture. Of course, there could be criticism, but I think the TVK would deal with that in that sense.
0: Right. Sam, when we're talking about the real test really stands when it comes to, you know, making treatment affordable, and perhaps, the new government could be thinking on those lines as well.
1: Yes, a government hospital is a boon for low-income group people, the poor, the labor class, who cannot afford private healthcare. And Tamil Nadu has already a very robust, efficient healthcare system, which provides a larger 5 lakh insurance cover for the poor people, which has now been increased to 20.

0: 25 lakhs after the announcement made by Chief Minister. And hospitals like this would continue to imbibe the latest medical developments in terms of infrastructure, in terms of specialized healthcare, be it the cancer treatment, be it the kidney issue-related requirements. All these multi-specialty hospitals are state-of-the-art that bring in to these hospitals the latest medical advanced treatment facilities for the common man.
1: Right. Thank you so much, Sam, for getting us those very details of the new announcements made by the TBK government of Vijay. Before I slip into a short break, let's take a look at NASA that's released the sharpest images yet of a crater carved by a SpaceX rocket crashing into the moon. The Falcon rocket's upper stage slammed into the lunar surface on the 5th of August at nearly 5,400 miles per hour. NASA's lunar orbiter captured the impact site a week later, revealing a crater about 60 feet wide, surrounded by dark and bright streaks of freshly scattered lunar material.

0: A fresh face-off has erupted over the clashes that took place here in Jantar Mantar in Delhi on the 20th of July. Kiran Rijiju has defended the police's action, saying no one was killed and no one was seriously injured. Rahul Gandhi, on his side, has alleged brutality, claiming that students were targeted, they were hit with pellet guns and lathis, and that they were seriously injured. After the BJP's organizational reboot, speculations growing over a possible cabinet reshuffle with key ministerial berths that are vacant. The big question is, who's going to make it and who's going to be left out? The death of an 11-year-old boy, Rishabh, in an accident that took place in Pune has triggered anger. The boy was killed after falling from a motorcycle and coming under the wheels of a truck. Shocking visuals have triggered a lot of anger in Maharashtra. Road safety and civic negligence is now under the scanner. The chorus for Vijay as a future prime minister is only growing louder within his own party. Now we have two TVK ministers backing that very idea, asking why the South should not get its turn at the top.
1: Presented by

0: हर पल मनाओ केसरी त्योहार। विमल
1: बोलो जुबान केसरी।
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0: Now, TVK's pitch for Vijay as Prime Minister is now gaining momentum after Arthav Arjun called for a Tamil Prime Minister. Another TVK minister, Sarat Kumar, has now endorsed Vijay as the next Prime Minister. Backing the Tamil Nadu Chief Minister Vijay, the TVK minister says that the Chief Minister works round the clock for the people, day in and day night, AM or PM, and then when there is no break, when it comes to his duty. And that's why the minister says that he believes that Vijay should become the next Prime Minister.
1: இதயத்திலும் இல்லத்திலும் கோட்டையிலும் சிஎம் ஆகும் இருக்கும் எங்கள் தலைவா, நாளைய பாரதத்தின் பிஎம் நீங்கள்தான்.

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1: Well, my colleague Sam now joins us on the broadcast to bring us the details. Sam, you know, an important update coming in. Of course, you know, the past couple of days, we've really seen a push coming in for the youth. And now the TVK believes that Vijay should become the Prime Minister. They even now advocating for him inside the Assembly. If you could just walk us through the details, what exactly is the buzz looking like in Tamil Nadu?
2: Well, this is the second time in the recent past that two ministers have sounded and touted that Vijay could be a prime ministerial material in India. And this particular minister, Sharath, is also facing allegations of using substance after an unverified video showed him crushing some powder, which the opposition claims is drug substance, and he calls it a tablet for his child. It's in this context, this comment ought to be seen, whether it's an act of sycophancy to save his seat, or is it a genuine hint by the party through various voices to project Vijay as a potential prime ministerial candidate in the years to come? Interestingly, it's after a long time a name from southern India is being projected for the top slot. And it's in this context, this particular comment has become important and is gaining momentum. We'll have to wait and watch whether Vijay would respond to this. And if the party and Vijay himself are serious about this, then his being the chief minister of Tamil Nadu now is a great opportunity for him to prove that he can deliver, he can bring about good governance, eradicate corruption, as he calls it. And we'll have to wait and watch whether he would be a challenger in the upcoming Lok Sabha elections to Prime Minister Modi and leader of opposition Rahul Gandhi, or would he choose to be fighting in the elections after that.
1: Right, absolutely, Sam. And if he ever chooses to be the Prime Minister, his term as the Chief Minister will, of course, set the base for it. But thank you so much for joining us and sharing those crucial updates this morning. We're tracking some more breaking news coming in, and this time from Tamil Nadu. Now, Tamil Nadu to grant a 365-day maternity leave. That's right, the maternity leave has been extended for the third child. Tamil Nadu moves benefits for women government employees, as there is going to be a 365-day maternity leave for a third child in Tamil Nadu. At present, 365 days maternity leave is being provided to married women with less than two surviving children, 12 weeks of maternity leave for married women with two or more than two children, and now from 12 weeks it is being increased to 365 days for the third child. So an important update coming in, especially for married women and people who are, of course, you know, bearing children in Tamil Nadu. A crucial update for all those couples, as the Tamil Nadu is now going to grant 365-day maternity leave. The maternity leave has been extended for the third child as Tamil Nadu moves benefits for women government employees. Listen into the reactions coming in on this.
3: இருப்பினும் ஒவ்வொரு அறிவிப்பினையும் முழுமையாக வாசித்ததாக பதிவு செய்ய கொள்ளும்படி பணிவுடன் கேட்டுக்கொள்கிறேன். அறிவிப்பு எண் 1, அரசு பெண் பணியாளர்களின் மூன்றாவது குழந்தைக்கு மகப்பேர் விடுப்பு 365 நாட்கள் வழங்கப்படும்.
1: Colleague Sam is still with us on the broadcast. You know, Sam, an important update coming in, especially for those who are expecting children, that Tamil Nadu is now going to grant a 365-day maternity leave. If you could just walk us through the provisions of this.
2: That's right. This could be a huge relief for families deciding to have a third child, particularly government employees, because so far, only for the first two children, the government had provided a year-long maternity leave. And now this announcement would include the third child as well. Earlier, this was only 12 weeks. Now they are increasing this to, 365 days. And this ought to be seen in the context of southern states, including Tamil Nadu, having controlled their population effectively over the last few decades. And now there are whispers from certain parties asking for measures to consciously increase the state's population. so that in the decades to come, Tamil Nadu will not become a state with a majority of elderly population. It's in this context, it's all to be seen.

0: but largely families in Tamil Nadu of late have just one or two children, and this particularly will be a boon for families, particularly having a member working for the government in Tamil Nadu.
1: All right, Sam, thank you so much for joining us this morning and bringing us those important details. Well, let's shift focus to Karnataka this hour, where some breaking news coming in from the state as fake medicines were sold to hospitals at half the price. That's right, Karnataka, fake drugs also meant for ICU use. Counterfeit drugs were made across multiple states. Fake drugs have been relabeled under global brands. Karnataka's health minister has in fact even spoken to NDTV. The main suspect in the case has also been handed over to the police. So an important scam now coming to the fore, where we're learning that fake medicines were sold to hospitals at half the price. Karnataka fake drugs also meant for ICU use. There were counterfeit drugs which were made available across multiple states. Fake drugs relabeled under global brands. And Karnataka's health minister has now spoken exclusively to NDTV. The main suspect in the case has also been handed over to the police.
2: Sir, thank you for speaking to NDTV. I just want to confirm that your health department has raided an illegal manufacturing unit which was manufacturing medicines of, counterfeit medicines is what I'm learning. Could you tell us what exactly did the raid uncover, sir?
3: See, this is the biggest one, drug mafia.
2: Okay.
3: Where these get medicines from all illegal factories from different parts of the states.
2: Okay.
3: And they label it with big company, multinational companies.
2: Okay.
3: And all this, they get for a very cheap rate.
2: Okay.
3: They label it and they sell it in the half price of market to the big hospitals.
2: Mm-hmm.
3: And these are the shocking news is these are medicines used for ICUs.
2: Okay.
3: So all this we have been, we're tracked. We have now cases booked. Now we are searching who is behind that.

I'm Divya Wadhwa. Coming up on the show, an exclusive interview with Shehzad Poonawalla, the first after he's quit the BJP. What led him to quit the BJP? He spills the beans to Shiva Root at 11:30 this morning, his first interview after his resignation. But let's just start with the headlines. Vijay announces a big benefit package when it comes to Tamil Nadu's MLAs. Every MLA gets a government vehicle with 75,000 rupees for fuel, driver and maintenance, plus 25,000 for a secretary. Health cover also rises fivefold from 5 lakh rupees to 25 lakh rupees now. In Kolkata, a hotel fire has killed 9 people, including Bangladeshi nationals who came for medical treatment. 6 others are battling for survival, the owner and staff on the run. Ashok Gehlot bats for Gen Z, seeks 50% of the Congress tickets for young candidates. The BJP hits back, asking if 75-year-old Gehlot will contest the polls in Rajasthan. Education Minister Prahlad Joshi cracks down on NTA, orders major overhauling. 600 experts are out, new team is in, and the CISF to guard the offices of the NTA. Shocking Labs turns a routine school meal into a health scare. 36 girl students fall ill after detergent powder mistakenly was added to their midday meal instead of salt at a government school in Bihar.

0: Let's start with Tamil Nadu Chief Minister, after completing 100 days, has made huge announcements. These are major benefit packages for all MLAs, aiming at helping them carry out constituency work. Under the package, every MLA will get a government vehicle alongside 75,000 a month for driver, for fuel, as well as maintenance of that very car. Now, MLAs will also be getting 25,000 a month to appoint a secretary. And another major overhaul, the health insurance cover for MLAs has also been increased 5 times over. We're talking about what they got earlier was 5 lakh rupees, but going forward, they're going to get 25 lakh rupees. Vijay says that the measures are aimed at enabling MLAs, particularly those that are coming from humble backgrounds, to discharge their responsibilities more effectively and more transparently. But the announcement has drawn fire from the DMK, with the party questioning the need for what it sees as a lavish benefit package for its MLAs. DMK has also questioned, where is the money really coming from? Where is this money going to come from for vehicles, for staff and enhanced perks for elected representatives? So many questions and concerns being raised by the opposition.
1: First, simply put, there's a saying, if you pay peanuts, you get only monkeys, okay? Now, unlike in the past, where the under the Dravidian rules, all the MLAs had, and the ministers, and the further up, had their hands in the public till, their hands in the public till for their private use. Whereas the current chief minister has very clearly said he will not take a paisa, he will not allow anybody else take a paisa, and he will catch them if anything happens. Now, it's important that we pay public servants to do the job, the money that is required. So this is part of our clean governance. The clean governance, you need to keep a honest man honest, and you need to provide him all the help to keep him honest and serve the public. We are a public servant. An MLA is supposed to go throughout his thing and listen to the people and look at certain things. He has to travel. So it makes a lot of sense to provide him all the things. We should not grudge paying good money to the MLA, but we should hold them accountable.
2: I don't know what prompted the chief minister to announce that the MLAs will get a car and another 1 lakh. This government, when Mr. Vijay took charge, his rallying cry was that the treasury is wiped out. Now, where are they getting this money from? 234 cars, which will set the coffers by at least 50 crores off the cuff calculation, and this recurring expenses of every month 1 lakh extra for 234 people. Where are they going to find this money from? So either one of them is going to be true, whether the treasury is wiped off or there are enough money to indulge in such luxuries. I think it's not a required one. Maybe the MLAs would be the only ones who are going to be happy.
0: Mr. Satyam of the AIADMK joining us. Thank you so much, sir, for speaking with us here. Your reaction to the move that's being made by the Tamil Nadu government and many concerns that are being raised in regard to how they're going to be funding all of this?
3: It's clear that TVK is only indulging in false propaganda. At one side, they say that we are on a war foot basis to plug the leakages, and we have saved 15,000 crores in 3 months' time. On the other side, they indulge in extravaganza. Chief Minister's office is renovated at 5.5 crores, flouting all tender norms. On the other side, they say we are giving to all MLAs. Many of them are second time, third time, fourth time MLAs. What is the need?
4: At this moment is the biggest question. Just to please his party mate. He has announced it for all. Waste of public money.
0: So the TDK government says that these are, you know, first timers. They come from very humble backgrounds. They are very young. They can't afford perhaps to, you know, buy a car, which is why this is a privilege that is being extended towards them in order to be able to, you know, smoothly carry out their constituency's work.
3: Constituency radius is hardly 3 kilometers to 5 kilometers. I am still surprised. How come only if they have a car, they will be able to discharge a duty? Duties is a mystery. I seriously don't understand this concept. Only if they have a car and a license, they will be able to discharge duties. Probably, yes, there's a new discovery by TVK just to please their people. Whatever they say, but it's a waste of public money.
0: Right. Thank you so much, sir, for speaking with us here. Mr. Satyan there talking to us on NDTV. Sam back with us. Sam, when we talk about, as far as the state's finances are concerned, and while there is a lot of competition as to where that should be spent, given the fact that there were coffers that were empty and the claims that were being made by the TVK government, given the fact that should this really be the priority going forward?
5: Well, that's the debate, because the TVK government claimed that Tamil Nadu is under severe debt, around 10 lakh crore rupees, and that the earlier government had left the coffers empty, and that it will take some time to recover from that and be able to fulfill its full promises. But this is quite different. This is based on a plea by a first-time MLA from a humble background, saying that he doesn't have a vehicle to be able to travel around his constituency to be able to discharge his responsibilities as a lawmaker, and that it will be good if the government provides MLAs a vehicle. But in the announcement, Chief Minister Vijay has given this privilege not just for such MLAs to use the official vehicle for their official duties. And that's not all. The government will also provide a 75,000 rupees allowance every month to be able to pay for fuel, the car's maintenance, and also pay for the driver. Besides, another 25,000 rupees for engaging a secretary for every MLA, which the Chief Minister feels is very important. This will certainly trigger a debate in terms of the finances required, in terms of whether is it really required, saying that the lawmakers fought elections only to serve people, and they knew fully well what this would require of them to do. But it's also a fact that for the first time in Tamil Nadu history, several MLAs have fought elections and won under the TVK banner from very humble circumstances. And they don't really have a vehicle of their own to be able to move around. And that's the big question. And many argue that this is good because otherwise the MLAs will be forced to pay from others' pocket. They may ask their party workers or people who come to ask for help to pay for their petrol, for their vehicle, and that's the root cause of corruption, because this could lead to quid pro quo.
0: Right. 1 lakh rupees of perks that is now going to be extended to the MLAs, and thanking the TVK government, of course, is one such MLA who expresses gratitude to the new Chief Minister of Tamil Nadu, announcing cars for all MLAs. He thanked the Chief Minister by singing a song, celebrating the move with this musical tribute. Listen in.
6: மாண்புமிகு பேரவை தலைவர் அவர்களே, மாண்புமிகு முதல்வரே, ரொம்ப மகிழ்ச்சியா இருக்குது. இதுக்காக ஒரு பாடல் மூலமாவே நன்றி சொல்லிடுறேன். கொடுத்ததெல்லாம் கொடுத்தார், இவர் யாருக்காக கொடுத்தார்? ஒருத்தருக்காக கொடுத்தார் இல்லை, ஊருக்காக கொடுத்தார். ஒருத்தருக்காக கொடுத்தார் இல்லை, ஊருக்காக கொடுத்தார். தேங்க்யூ சோ மச் சார். தேங்க்யூ
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0: Right, that MLA thanking Vijay for that move. Now, Tamil Nadu's government has announced a lot of changes, including a major change when it comes to the maternity rule. These are the maternity leave rules for women government employees. Women government employees will now get 365 days of maternity leave, even if they go in for a third child, bringing it on par. This is going to be basically what they were giving, that 1 year leave if you had two children, but it wasn't applicable if it came to a third child until now. Now, those two or more surviving children were only entitled to just 12 weeks or precisely 84 days when it came to the third child. TVK government is now encouraging people to have a third child. The move is aimed at women's empowerment and social welfare. DMK has welcomed the move, calling it a good initiative and saying any step towards empowering women is welcome. Now, the party also pointed out that the Tamil Nadu has already shown and followed that two-child norm, but Congress MP Karthi Chidambaram has questioned that very move. Chidambaram says that while maternity leave is welcome, paternity leave should also be considered. A valid point being raised there, but he's also gone ahead and said, he asked whether families can really afford a third child to begin with, and then said that government should really not be encouraging people to go in for a third child.
7: ஒட்டுமொத்த அறிவிப்புகளும் தளம் தலைப்பை மட்டும் நான் இங்கே வாசிக்கிறேன் இருப்பினும் ஒவ்வொரு அறிவிப்பினையும் முழுமையாக வாசித்ததாக பதிவு செய்ய கொள்ளும்படி பணிவுடன் கேட்டுக்கொள்கிறேன் அறிவிப்பு எண் 1 அரசு பெண் பணியாளர்களின் மூன்றாவது குழந்தைக்கு மகப்பேர் விடுப்பு 365 நாட்கள் வழங்கப்படும்
1: I don't agree with the government's policy of encouraging large families. Welcome maternity leave. I think maternity leave must be given to all working mothers. They must be entitled to maternity leave. And I also encourage the government to come up with a paternity leave policy. I don't think child rearing is the sole responsibility and burden of women alone. Also share the responsibility. Large families, what India needs, what Tamil Nadu needs, is a highly educated, highly trained and healthy population, not a population for the sake of numbers. I don't think it should be government policy to raise large families. We are an overpopulated country, and in fact, we will be better served with a much more highly educated and healthier, smaller population.
2: There's no doubt that this is a good move. Any move which will ensure that women are empowered, that offers some benefits to the women, is welcome. Now, definitely, they should also go to the private sector. But the question is this. See, Tamil Nadu has a population, or Tamil Nadu has successfully brought down the population. We have adopted this two-child norm long back. And no women will be want to change that mindset. No families. See, now we are, after the economic upgrowth, we are seeing this concept of DINK, double income, no kids. So this move is welcome, but this is going to benefit very, very few people.
0: And why has this move really been made by the government of the TVK? Well, Tamil Nadu's demographic dividend is under pressure. We're talking about the fertility rate that has fallen to 1.7. The replacement level stands at 2.1. And there are fewer children and the population is only older. Aging population is raising concerns for the TVK government, and which is why they've decided to extend that move by, you know, encouraging people to go in for a third child, and they would now provide a maternity leave of 365 days. Fewer young people in the workforce is something that is concerning for the new government. Lower fertility and higher aging pressure is something that they're planning to tackle through this very move of encouraging families to go in for a third child. And we have Sam Daniel joining us. Sam, talk us through the fertility rate that is falling, and that is a major concern. And, you know, it's not the only southern state which is trying to encourage the third child. We've seen the same move being implemented in Andhra Pradesh first.
5: Yeah, I think we should make it very clear. The government is not encouraging a third child. At best, we could call whether, we could raise the question whether it is a tacit move towards that. What the government has done is it has ended the discrimination in terms of the maternity leave given for women working for the government. For the first two children, 1 year maternity leave is already being given. But when it comes to the third child, so far it was only 12 weeks. And now the government has made that also 1 year so that there is no discrimination. But some say, some question whether this is a tacit move towards encouraging larger families. In the context of over the last few decades, Tamil Nadu's population has been checked very effectively. And now the state finds that there could be a scenario in the next few decades when the state has a larger, older population. And that's one reason should the government encourage larger families. But on record, the government says they have only ended the discrimination to make sure the third child, the mother, when she bears a third child, is not denied that privilege given to the first and second child. But now, leaders like Kartik Chidambaram have also demanded paternity leave for fathers, and also have questioned that the government in any way should not be tacitly or openly encouraging to have a third child, because that would cost huge resources which all families cannot afford. And what is required in his view is to have a healthy population, highly educated population, to be able to take care of the requirements of the contemporary generation and not larger families, which could actually backfire. And it's here states in southern India have really achieved over the last several decades. And this has led to an argument that now, because of delimitation, there is a possibility of these states losing the representation in the parliament because of lesser population compared to the northern states in India. And that's a separate debate. But it's in this context, leaders like Chandrababu Naidu in neighboring Andhra Pradesh had earlier encouraged families to have a third child, a larger family, so that this issue can be settled better right. in this view, but not many agree. In fact,
0: right, of course, you know, that, you know, basically promoting having more children is a push that we're seeing as far as southern states are concerned. Sam, thank you for getting us details. When we're talking about, you know, the southern states wanting more babies, the first move that we're seeing from the new government of the TVK is that they're extending that 1 year leave as far as maternity is concerned for the third child as well, as opposed to what was happening earlier was 84 days of leave or 12 weeks for a third child. But for the first two, a 1 year, 365 days leave was being extended. Now it's going to be equal for all three children. In Andhra Pradesh, in order to encourage the third child, the government is going to be paying 30,000 rupees. And if you go in for a fourth child, 40,000 rupees will be given to you. In Andhra Pradesh also, there'll be special leave when it comes to the third child, and that is something that is being promised by the government. And subsidized IVF services as well is being provided in the state. As far as Telangana is concerned, they've gone ahead and scrapped that two children norm that was in place earlier. So Telangana has also in fact made moves in order to encourage people to include more children and to extend and expand their families in order to promote population growth in southern states. We have Sam Daniel joining us. Sam, you know, when we talk about other states, and they all seem to be echoing the same sentiment of wanting to increase as far as the population is concerned. The population growth seems to be high on the agenda, whether it's Telangana, whether it's Andhra Pradesh, and now even Tamil Nadu.
5: Well, Tamil Nadu, I should again clarify, is not encouraging a third child or larger families. But there is a worry among southern states on two counts. One, politically. Number two, in terms of futuristic needs. For example, the fertility rate is going down compared to northern states. And there is a worry that in states like Tamil Nadu and Andhra Pradesh, in the next 20, 30, 40 years, there could be a declining younger population because of low births. And there could be a larger elderly population, which could make things difficult. And politically speaking, because of lesser population, they're also on the verge of losing their representation in the parliament. So to set right this, what they call imbalance, leaders like Chandrababu Naidu have encouraged families to have larger and more children through incentives. And they hope that this would work towards families going for more children. But this has actually triggered a larger debate asking the questions whether women can be used as childbearing machines. And in fact, after decades of push towards smaller families, families are well aware of both the health impact on women and also the larger demands in terms of financial resources for every additional child, how it could impact on the larger quality of life for the child and also for the larger family, and how it could make things difficult for families to be able to afford for two or three children. And that's why on the ground, there is a shift. Families settling for two children families or one child families, or even going for no children even after marriage. In this context, this argument becomes wider. But as far as Tamil Nadu is concerned, they have only removed the discrimination extended to mothers who have had two children in terms of maternity leave. It's just 1 year earlier. But now they have increased the
0: we've spoken about Telangana, Andhra Pradesh, and of course now Tamil Nadu, and the question really being what happens to Kerala and Karnataka, and could this really have something to do with the delimitation battle, and really that seems to be looming large when it comes to the southern states. Thank you so much, Sam, for getting us those details. Now, TVK's pitch for Vijay as Prime Minister is gaining momentum. This is after Adav Arjuna called for a Tamil Nadu Prime Minister. Another TVK minister, Sarath Kumar, has now in fact endorsed Vijay as the next Prime Minister. Backing Tamil Nadu's Chief Minister, the TVK minister says that the Chief Minister works round the clock for the people. Whether it's day, whether it's night, AM or PM, there's no break when it comes to his duties, and that is why it's believed that Vijay should become the next Prime Minister. Let's listen in to what was said.
7: இதயத்திலும் இல்லத்திலும் கோட்டையிலும் சீயமாகவும் இருக்கும் எங்கள் தலைவா, நாளைய பாரதத்தின் பிஎம் நீங்கள்தான். ஏஎம் பிஎம் பார்க்காமல் உழைக்கும் எங்கள் சிஎம்ஏ, நாளைய பிஎம் நீங்கள்தான், நாளைய பிஎம் நீங்களேதான்.
8: இதை குறிப்பிட்டார்கள். 50% இன்க்ரீஸ் ஆகும் பொழுது நமக்கு பலன் தானே அப்படின்னு கிடையாது. 5-6 வட மாநிலங்கள் சேர்ந்தால் ஒரு பிரதம மந்திரியை உருவாக்க

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1: Let's just switch tracks to West Bengal now from Tamil Nadu, and it's these hotel fires that have taken place in a matter of 3 days. Two deadly fires in the state of West Bengal has gone ahead and claimed 18 lives, which is within, you know, 2 to 3 days. In Kolkata first, 9 people have been killed early this morning. This is after a fire that broke out in the wee hours at 2 o'clock in the morning this Wednesday, with, in fact, this hotel, which is called Shikha Inn, near a new market, a very busy road. 6 others have been injured. Now, several guests were trapped. 60 in all were rescued. However, 9 that were taken to the hospital were then declared to have been brought dead. What it seems to be the reason, at least the initial reports are suggesting, that it perhaps could have been an AC explosion, but the hotel is yet to confirm what really happened. What we do know at this point in time is that the hotel has reportedly lacked proper fire safety measures. An emergency exit, an adequate firefighting system, all of that was missing from this Shikha Inn. West Bengal ministers, including, you know, we've had many ministers there visiting the site and reviewing the fire response and arrangements. This is right 2 days, 48 hours after 9 people were killed in another hotel fire that took place in Birbhum, including 5 members of one family of Meghalaya. So there are 2 hotel fires that have claimed 18 lives in West Bengal in a matter of 3 days.
2: मुख्यमंत्री से बात होगा, उसके बाद हम लोग सोच रहे एक टीम बनाएंगे जिसमें केएमसी, पुलिस, फायर ब्रिगेड, हमारे यूडीएमए दफ्तर रहेंगे. और ऐसा होटल जो जो लोग चला रहे हैं, ट्रेड लाइसेंस है कि नहीं, फायर लाइसेंस है कि नहीं, एक ही बिल्डिंग, 3 तला बिल्डिंग, 10 तो होटल चल रहे हैं, छोटा छोटा रूम्स, 10 तो रूम, ये सो नहीं चल सकता है. बांग्लादेशी है ना, भारतीय है, पुलिस देखकर बताएंगे.
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1: Let's talk about the lapses that have now surfaced because of the fire that broke out here. In fact, early this morning at 2 o'clock, and of course, there were no proper fire safety measures that were in place. There was no emergency exit that was in place. In order to know more on this, Shreyashri, my colleague, joining us to get us details. Shreyashri, many lapses have been brought to light in regard to this fire. 2 fires back to back in a matter of 3 days. 18 lives have lost. 6 continue to fight for their life in the hospital. Talk us through, where are the people who were running this establishment? Because from what we hear is not just the owner, but also the staff is on the run.
6: That's right. The Kolkata police has begun investigation. The owner and the staff are absconding. And you can see that entire area has been cordoned off. Investigation is on. The forensics team was present here a short while ago. Of course, we got you those visuals and information when the ministers as well as senior administrative officials, including DG Fire and Joint CP Crime, were present here. Of course, the state minister has informed that they will be forming a committee to take take an audit of these commercial establishments, especially in this particular area of Kolkata. Now, if you see, this is a G+4 building. On the ground floor, there is a supermarket, there is a spa, there is a diner. And then on top, there are at least 10 hotels and lodges. These are cheap accommodations that are given out to those visiting the city. We have a lot of Bangladeshis who pick these places mostly because of getting their medical treatment.

0: done. These are budget accommodations that they get, hotel and the lodge and fooding. But of course, what the police as well as the ministers have said is that the license and the fire permit was not in place, which hints at a larger picture that many of these establishments around this particular area, which provide such accommodations, don't have the required fire safety measures to ensure that those staying inside are safe. 60 people have been rescued since last night, out of which 9 were unconscious and rushed to the hospital. And they have succumbed to the injuries, including 2 women and 1 minor. Back to you.
1: Right. Thank you so much, Shreyashi, for getting us details. 9 people who have lost their lives, and out of the 9 people who have lost their lives, 1 was a child, 2 were females. And all this has happened, it could have been averted. What really happened here was that there were no proper safety measures, fire safety measures that were in place. The lapses that have now come to light includes that there was no emergency exit at that Shikha Inn in Kolkata. There was only 1 narrow access route, and there was also no adequate firefighting systems that should have been in place, given the fact that this was an establishment that had 60 people staying in that inn, a small hotel in Kolkata in a very, very busy area. And the 5th lapse that has come to light is that there was a narrow staircase that limited the evacuations of those very 60 people. Shreyashi joining us in order to get us details of this. Shreyashi, when we're talking about, you know, the rescue operations take a long time in order to access people who've been stuck inside. 2.5 hours is what the police had said, starting at 2 in the morning till about 4:30. And lives could have been saved had there been, you know, those safety measures in place, had there been those exits in place, so on and so forth. And the basic is, of course, having those firefighting equipments, perhaps on each floor.
0: Of course, the only blessing in disguise that has been is that the fire brigade station is just a building away from this particular spot. The police have begun investigation, something that could have clearly been averted, but a tragic incident. And time and again, we have seen such fires break out in hotels in Kolkata. Previously, under the Trinamool Congress regime also, there was a very, very tragic fire incident that had claimed over 20 lives in Barabazar area. And after that, a lot of measures were taken, a lot of audits were conducted, but clearly nothing has changed on ground. And this is a very important place in Kolkata. This is in central Kolkata. There are just not commercial establishments and, you know, the hustle bustle of the New Market, which is just a stone's throw away. But it also houses very important government offices, including the Kolkata Civic Body, which is just down the road. But of course, today, because of this incident, this entire road has been cordoned off. Other roads are being used. On a given day, it's very difficult to maneuver these roads because how congested they are. But of course, the bigger focus now remains on where the lapses were, because of course, if a commercial establishment is being run from this particular building, it's not just the civic body, but also the fire department, the electricity department that provides all the connectivity to that building. So, of course, this happened right under the nose of the civic body, but we are awaiting for the state government to pronounce what measures are going to be taken so that such incidents don't happen in the future. But for now, 9 innocent lives have been lost. Their identities are being ascertained. 1 person from Jharkhand. The identities of the remaining are yet to be told by the Kolkata police, but we'll bring you all the details from ground as and when we get the updates. Back to you.
1: Right, thank you so much for getting us those very details. Shreyashi reporting from West Bengal. Moving on now to Bihar, and a storm over the use of an AK-47 rifle during the protest march of the students has now led to an RJD protest march that's going to be taking place in order to fight against the police's action. Who ordered the AK-47 firing is what is being asked by the RJD. The leader of opposition there, Tejaswi Yadav, there in fact leading that march, demanding a probe into the firing, the police's action that was taken against students. The Rashtriya Janata Dal is holding that Lok Bhavan march in Patna to protest against the Bihar government over a range of student and youth related concerns, including paper leaks, unemployment, recruitment irregularities, and the alleged firing of that AK-47 by a police constable during a demonstration that took place in Bihar. Leading the march is Tejaswi Yadav, starting the march from the party's headquarters and heading towards Lok Bhavan. Let's just get you some of the reactions coming back.

0: वीडियो में हम लोगों ने देखा है कि किस एंगल से छात्रों के ऊपर गोलियां चलाई गई। एक आध राउंड नहीं, कई राउंड चलाई गई और कई छात्र जो घायल थे, जिनको प्रशासन ने खुद ही एडमिट किया हुआ था अस्पताल में, वो हम 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
2: We have Prabhakar, my colleague, joining us in order to get us details. Prabhakar, of course, you know, Lalu Prasad Yadav has said this is in against the dictator behavior that one is seeing, the dictatorship that one is seeing in the state of Bihar when it comes to paper leaks, brutality against the students, the use of AK-47. But also, you know, we have Tejaswi Yadav raising concerns that there could be excessive use of force, given the fact that they are now going to protest this morning and they're starting their protest from the headquarters of the RJD, walking towards the Lok Bhavan.
3: Yeah, that is what the previous schedule was, but now they are starting from Patna's Gandhi Maidan and they will be walking towards the Lok Bhavan. And remember, there are many issues which have been clubbed together, right? From the delay in the TRE examinations, that is the teacher recruitment examination, before which the students here are actually sitting on dharna for last 18 days, and also the use of AK-47 during the students' protest at Sivan. So these are the issues which have been clubbed together, and RJD is holding a Lok Bhavan Ghirao march, Lok Bhavan protest march, as you can see behind me. And interestingly, usually in a RJD protest or a rally, you would see those green flags, but now those have been replaced by the tricolor. Kya?
4: डस्टबिन लीक हो गया, 1500 का डस्टबिन 15000 में खरीद रहा है ये निकम्मा सरकार, बताइए जनता को कितना बड़ा धोखा दे रहा।
3: 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And remember, this is student protest which was going on in Bihar for last 18 days. That has now turned into more, that has added, the political color has been added to it. So yesterday we saw Tejaswi Yadav visiting the students, and today this protest march happening. And just day before yesterday we saw Pappu Yadav actually there at the protest site. So these are the RJD workers you see behind me. They are holding, they are waiting for their leader to arrive here, which is Tejaswi Yadav, and then this protest march would officially arouse, and the police would obviously stop them midway and not let them reach anywhere near the Lok Bhavan or the Raj Bhavan, as we used to call it.
2: Right, well, thank you so much for getting us those very details, Prabhakar. We will keep coming back to you for more on the protests that's taking place in Bihar today. Moving on now to the Education Minister, Prahlad Joshi, who has cracked down on the NTA, ordering major overhaul and the revamp that is focusing on lightening confidential operations, strengthening internal checks and improving the overall security infrastructure. Under these new measures, 600 exam experts have been removed, while new experts are being brought in. A four-tier system will now scrutinize question papers. NTA will also induct 20 to 25 new officials, shift its offices to new premises and bring in the CISF security when it comes to the new office. The NTA is set to shield exam papers with new rules, air gap systems, secluded rooms and device deposit rules are now being planned, alongside stricter paper security protocols and greater cyber security.

0: थोड़े में ज्यादा स्वाद, यही तो है इसकी खास बात।
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2: Now TVK's pitch for Vijay as Prime Minister is now gaining momentum after Arthur Arjun called for a Tamil Prime Minister. Another TVK Minister, Sarath Kumar, has now endorsed Vijay as the next Prime Minister. Backing the Tamil Nadu Chief Minister Vijay, the TVK Minister says that the Chief Minister works round the clock for the people, day in and day night, AM or PM, and then when there is no break, when it comes to his duty. And that's why the Minister says that he believes that Vijay should become the next Prime Minister.
3: இதயத்திலும் இல்லத்திலும் கோட்டையிலும் சிஎம் ஆகும் இருக்கும் எங்கள் தலைவா, நாளைய பாரதத்தின் பிஎம் நீங்கள்தான். ஏஎம் பிஎம் பார்க்காமல் உழைக்கும் எங்கள் சிஎம்ஏ, நாளைய பிஎம் நீங்கள்தான், நாளைய பிஎம் நீங்களேதான்.
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2: Well, my colleague Sam now joins us on the broadcast to bring us the details. Sam, you know, an important update coming in. Of course, you know, the past couple of days, we've really seen a push coming in for the youth. And now the TVK believes that Vijay should become the Prime Minister. They even now advocating for him inside the assembly. If you could just walk us through the details, what exactly is the buzz looking like in Tamil Nadu?
5: Well, this is the second time in the recent past that two ministers have sounded and touted that Vijay could be a prime ministerial material in India. And this particular minister, Sharath, is also facing allegations of using substance after an unverified video showed him crushing some powder, which the opposition claims is a drug substance, and he calls it a tablet for his child. It's in this context this comment ought to be seen, whether it's an act of sycophancy to save his seat, or is it a genuine hint by the party through various voices to project Vijay as a potential prime ministerial candidate in the years to come? Interestingly, it's after a long time a name from southern India is being projected for the top slot. And it's in this context this particular comment has become important and is gaining momentum. We'll have to wait and watch whether Vijay would respond to this. And if the party and Vijay himself are serious about this, then his being the Chief Minister of Tamil Nadu now is a great opportunity for him to prove that he can deliver, he can bring about good governance, eradicate corruption, as he calls it. And we'll have to wait and watch whether he would be a challenger in the upcoming Lok Sabha elections to Prime Minister Modi and Leader of Opposition Rahul Gandhi, or would he choose to be fighting in the elections after that.
2: Right, absolutely, Sam. And if he ever chooses to be the Prime Minister, his term as the Chief Minister will, of course, set the base for it. But thank you so much for joining us and sharing those crucial updates this morning. We're tracking some more breaking news coming in, and this time from Tamil Nadu. Now, Tamil Nadu to grant a 365-day maternity leave. That's right, the maternity leave has been extended for the third child. Tamil Nadu moves benefits for women government employees, as there is going to be a 365-day maternity leave for a third child in Tamil Nadu. At present, 365 days maternity leave is being provided to married women with less than 2 surviving children, 12 weeks of maternity leave for married women with 2 or more than 2 children, and now from 12 weeks it is being increased to 365 days for the third child. So an important update coming in, especially for married women and people who are, of course, you know, bearing children in Tamil Nadu. A crucial update for all those couples, as the Tamil Nadu is now going to grant 365-day maternity leave. The maternity leave has been extended for the third child as Tamil Nadu moves benefits for women government employees. Listen into the reactions coming in on this.
3: இருப்பினும் ஒவ்வொரு அறிவிப்பினையும் முழுமையாக வாசித்ததாக பதிவு செய்ய கொள்ளும்படி பணிவுட கேட்டுக்கொள்கிறேன். அறிவிப்பு எண் 1, அரசு பெண் பணியாளர்களின் 3வது குழந்தைக்கு மகப்பேர் விடுப்பு 365 நாட்கள் வழங்கப்படும்.
2: Colleague Sam is still with us on the broadcast. You know, Sam, an important update coming in, especially for those who are expecting children, that Tamil Nadu is now going to grant a 365-day maternity leave. If you could just walk us through the provisions of this.
5: That's right. This could be a huge relief for families deciding to have a third child, particularly government employees, because so far, only for the first 2 children, the government had provided a year-long maternity leave. And now this announcement would include the third child as well. Earlier, this was only 12 weeks. Now they are increasing this to, 365 days. And this ought to be seen in the context of southern states, including Tamil Nadu, having controlled their population effectively over the last few decades. And now there are whispers from certain parties asking for measures to consciously increase the state's population, so that in the decades to come, Tamil Nadu will not become a state with a majority of elderly population. It's in this context, it ought to be seen. But largely, families in Tamil Nadu of late have just 1 or 2 children. And this particularly will be a boon for families, particularly having a member working for the government in Tamil Nadu.
2: All right, Sam, thank you so much for joining us this morning and bringing us those important details. Well, let's shift focus to Karnataka at this hour, where some breaking news coming in from the state as fake medicines were sold to hospitals at half the price. That's right, Karnataka, fake drugs also meant for ICU use. Counterfeit drugs were made across multiple states. Fake drugs have been relabeled under global brands. Karnataka's health minister has in fact even spoken to NDTV. The main suspect in the case has also been handed over to the police. So an important scam now coming to the fore, where we're learning that fake medicines were sold to hospitals at half the price. Karnataka fake drugs also meant for ICU use. There were counterfeit drugs which were made available across multiple states. Fake drugs relabeled under global brands. And Karnataka's health minister has now spoken exclusively to NDTV.
6: UAE has added a fresh economic division amid growing tensions in the Middle East and a sharp war of words between Washington and Tehran. The UAE has suspended trade with Iran until further notice, citing the escalating regional situation. Meanwhile, claiming that no talks are underway with Tehran is the US President Donald Trump, insisting that the naval blockade remains in force and the Strait of Hormuz is open and operational. Mocking Trump's Hormuz claim is Iran, saying that Washington cannot reopen the strait until it meets the demands that Tehran has put forward, including lifting the blockade and its oil sanctions as well.
7: روشن بگویم تا زمانی که تعهدات آمریکا در تفاهم نامه از جمله رفع محاصره، آزادی اموال بلوکه شده، رفع تحریم نفت، پایان تهدید و عملیات نظامی در همه جبهه ها و دیگر شروطی که در تفاهم نامه آمریکا با آن متحد شده از اجرایی نشود، تنگه باز نخواهد شد.
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6: And also, let's get you the very latest as far as US President Donald Trump is concerned. He's doubling down on his claims and has told reporters that he's not looking to extend the ceasefire deal with Iran, which has now, it was signed back in the middle of June. When asked again about Oman, Trump said that the longtime US strategic ally hasn't behaved very well. On the other hand, Iran too remains steadfast in its very approach. Here are the details.
9: The US-Iran standoff is once again hurtling toward confrontation. The memorandum of understanding between Washington and Tehran has expired, and Donald Trump says he has no intentions of extending it. Instead, the US president is turning up the pressure on Iran.
10: Well, they want to make a deal, but they're not going to make the kind of a deal that I feel is necessary. Look, we're in there for one reason. Iran cannot have a nuclear weapon. You understand that? Iran cannot have a nuclear weapon.
9: Trump says Tehran should put up the white flag of surrender, a stunning demand, and one that threatens to push the fragile US-Iran relationship back toward the brink. But Tehran is hitting back. The IRGC rejected Trump's claims that Washington and Tehran are engaged in back-channel negotiations. And then came another extraordinary moment. Iran mocked Donald Trump after reports emerged that the US president changed planes in Turkey.
11: کسانی که مرتکب این جنایات شدن خودشون میدونن که چه جنایتی رو مرتکب شدن و قطعا این ترس و نگرانی همواره باهاشون خواهد بود. رهبر معظم انقلاب فرمودن که آرزوی مرگ آرام رو به گور خواهند برد.
9: Trump may be talking tough, but Iran is projecting that it has already won the war. That sets the stage for a dangerous new phase. The question now is whether this is the beginning of a new diplomatic push through pressure or the start of another escalation between the US and Iran. For now, the rhetoric is getting louder and the diplomatic window appears to be getting narrower. Bureau report for NDTV World.
6: Staying with international news and getting you more news as far as the world of fashion is concerned, we're talking about the luxury brand Louis Vuitton that's won a $1.5 million case against a Chinese tea company. The brand is called Molly Tea over its logo. But the victory sparks a backlash in China. Critics are accusing the French luxury giant of claiming ownership over a motive that they say is deeply rooted in the Chinese culture. Let's get you the finer details.
12: French luxury giant Louis Vuitton just won a case against Chinese tea brand Molly Tea over copying of their iconic four-petal logo. The court in Jiangsu province ordered Molly Tea to pay 10.3 million yuan, which is roughly $1.5 million in damages. And this has resulted in major backlash towards Louis Vuitton. As per several cultural critics and many online users, the four-petal motif that LV has been using since 1896 isn't French at all. It resembles the Bao Zhanghua motif, which is a traditional Chinese decorative motif used during Tang Dynasty. Seen in temple decorations and prevalent in Buddhist art, and is used all over silk fabrics, porcelain, and several imperial decorations. Shenzhen-based tea company Molly Tea has been asked to pay a hefty sum of $1.5 million, issue a public apology, and change their logo as it is very close to that of LV's registered monogram. Since then, it has left many Chinese people angry and have expressed their disappointment online, with calls to boycott LV and accusing the French brand

0: is a major market for Louis Vuitton, with several multi-story flagship stores and experiential boutiques and spaces. Many speculate that this could result in business loss for the French brand. LVMH responded by calling the logo their core asset and said it regularly handles infringement cases worldwide. Recently, many global luxury brands have been accused for being insensitive and tone-deaf towards Asian cultures. With lifting of designs to copying one's culture and community without compensation or due credit. Molly T ultimately changed their logo's color palette from black and white to purple and gold. Mayank Chaudhary, NDTV.
1: That popular Chinese motif that is being used by the popular Chinese tea has now got them into trouble. They have to pay LV now 1.5 million in damages. With that, it's a wrap on this edition. News and updates will continue with Vedika on the other side.

0: It's an act of sycophancy to save his seat? Or is it a genuine hint by the party through various voices to project Vijay as a potential prime ministerial candidate in the years to come? Interestingly, it's after a long time a name from southern India is being projected for the top slot. And it's in this context, this particular comment has become important and is gaining momentum. We'll have to wait and watch whether Vijay would respond to this. And if the party and Vijay himself are serious about this, then his being the chief minister of Tamil Nadu now is a great opportunity for him to prove that he can deliver, he can bring about good governance, eradicate corruption, as he calls it. And we'll have to wait and watch whether he would be a challenger in the upcoming Lok Sabha elections to Prime Minister Modi and leader of opposition Rahul Gandhi, or would he choose to be fighting in the elections after that?
1: Right, absolutely, Sam. And if he ever chooses to be the Prime Minister, his term as the Chief Minister will, of course, set the base for it. But thank you so much for joining us and sharing those crucial updates this morning. We're tracking some more breaking news coming in, and this time from Tamil Nadu. Now, Tamil Nadu to grant a 365-day maternity leave. That's right, the maternity leave has been extended for the third child. Tamil Nadu moves benefits for women government employees, as there is going to be a 365-day maternity leave for a third child in Tamil Nadu. At present, 365 days maternity leave is being provided to married women with less than two surviving children, 12 weeks of maternity leave for married women with two or more than two children, and now from 12 weeks it is being increased to 365 days for the third child. So an important update coming in, especially for married women and people who are, of course, you know, bearing children in Tamil Nadu. A crucial update for all those couples, as the Tamil Nadu is now going to grant 365-day maternity leave. The maternity leave has been extended for the third child as Tamil Nadu moves benefits for women government employees. Listen into the reactions coming in on this.
2: இருப்பினும் ஒவ்வொரு அறிவிப்பினையும் முழுமையாக வாசித்ததாக பதிவு செய்ய கொள்ளும்படி பணிவுடன் கேட்டுக்கொள்கிறேன். அறிவிப்பு எண் 1, அரசு பெண் பணியாளர்களின் மூன்றாவது குழந்தைக்கு மகப்பேர் விடுப்பு 365 நாட்கள் வழங்கப்படும்.
1: Colleague Sam is still with us on the broadcast. You know, Sam, an important update coming in, especially for those who are expecting children, that Tamil Nadu is now going to grant a 365-day maternity leave. If

Kasoor. A school meal is supposed to be a safety net. For millions of children, it is not just lunch. It is the food they depend on. But in Bihar's Nalanda, around 36 schoolgirls fell sick after eating their midday meal. Vomiting, dizziness and a rush to hospital. And the allegation is deeply disturbing. Detergent powder may have been mistaken for salt and added to their food. If that is what happened, this is not simply a kitchen mistake. It raises a much more serious question. Where were the checks and balances? What safeguards were in place before this food was served to the children? Who was responsible for checking the ingredients? Who was supposed to ensure that a harmful chemical could never end up in a meal meant for children? Because if there are no checks strong enough to stop detergent from being consumed by school children, what exactly is acting as a deterrent? We cannot accept a system where safety checks happen only after children fall sick. Not every family can afford a private posh school, but every child, whether in a government school or a private school, deserves the same basic right. Safe food, a safe classroom, and adults who are responsible for their safety. So how seriously are we taking the health and safety of our children? The children, thankfully, are now out of danger, but the questions about the system that failed them remain. This is Breaking Ground, and these are the headlines we're tracking at this hour. Tamil Nadu Chief Minister Joseph Vijay's big bonanza for Tamil Nadu MLAs. All the state MLAs to get a government vehicle, 75,000 rupees for fuel, driver and maintenance. Health cover also rises fivefold, from 5 lakh to 25 lakh. Kolkata hotel fire kills 9, including Bangladeshi nationals who came for medical treatment. 6 others are battling for survival. Owner on the run, staff also on the run. Several fire safety violations reported. Bengal minister takes stock. Ashok Gehlot bats for Gen Z, seeks 50% of Congress tickets for young candidates. BJP hits out, asking if the 75-year-old Gehlot will contest the Rajasthan polls. New Education Minister cracks down on NTA, orders major overall, 600 experts out, new team in, CISF to guard new NTA offices. Shocking lapse turns a routine school meal into a health scare. 36 students fall ill after detergent powder mistakenly added to their midday meal instead of salt at a Bihar government school.

0: Tamil Nadu Chief Minister Vijay has announced a major benefit package for all MLAs aimed at helping them carry out constituency work. Under the package, every MLA will get a government vehicle with 75,000 rupees a month for the driver, for fuel and for maintenance. MLAs will also get 25,000 rupees a month to appoint a secretary. Vijay says the measures are aimed at enabling MLAs, particularly those from humble backgrounds, to discharge their responsibilities more effectively and transparently. But the announcement has drawn fire from the DMK, with the party questioning the need for what it sees as a lavish benefits package for MLAs. DMK has also questioned where the money is coming from for these added benefits and perks to elected representatives.
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2: Simply put, there's a saying, if you pay peanuts, you get only monkeys, okay? Now, unlike in the past, where the under the Dravidian rules, all the MLAs had, and the ministers, and the further up, had their hands in the public till, their hands in the public till for their private use. Whereas the current chief minister has very clearly said he will not take a paisa, he will not allow anybody else take a paisa, and he will catch them if anything happens. Now, it's important that we pay public servants to do the job, the money that is required. So this is part of our clean governance. The clean governance, you need to keep a honest man honest, and you need to provide him all the help to keep him honest and serve the public. We are a public servant. An MLA is supposed to go throughout his thing and listen to the people and look at certain things. He has to travel. So it makes a lot of sense to provide him all the things. We should not grudge paying good money to the MLA, but we should hold them accountable.
3: See, I don't know what prompted the chief minister to announce that the MLAs will get a car and another 1 lakh. This government, when Mr. Vijay took charge, his rallying cry was that the treasury is wiped out. Now, where are they getting this money from? 234 cars, which will set the coffers by at least 50 crores. Off the cuff calculation and this recurring expenses of every month 1 lakh extra for 234 people, where are they going to find this money from? So either one of them is going to be true, whether the treasury is wiped off or there are enough money to indulge in such luxuries. I think it's not a required one.
4: It's clear that TVK is only indulging in false propaganda. At one side, they say that we are on a war foot basis to plug the leakages and we have saved 15,000 crores in 3 months' time. On the other side, they indulge in extravaganza. Chief Minister's office is renovated at 5.5 crores, flouting all tender norms. On the other side, they say we are giving to all MLAs. Many of them are second time, third time, fourth time MLAs. What is the need?
5: At this moment is the biggest question. Just to please his party mate. He has announced it for all. Waste of public money.
0: A DVK MLA expressed gratitude to Chief Minister Joseph Vijay after the government announced cars for all MLAs. Here's how.
6: கொடுத்ததெல்லாம் கொடுத்தார் இவர் யாருக்காக கொடுத்தார் ஒருத்தருக்காக கொடுத்தார் இல்லை ஊருக்காக கொடுத்தார் ஒருத்தருக்காக கொடுத்தார் இல்லை ஊருக்காக கொடுத்தார் தேங்க்யூ சோ மச் சார் தேங்க்யூ தேங்க்யூ
7: மான் உறுப்பினர் மாரிமுத்தவர்கள்
0: Joins me live on our top story. Sam, you have the TVK MLAs hailing this move by the Chief Minister, but you have the DMK that is asking one pointed question: where is the money for this?
8: Well, that's a valid criticism, Vedika, but Tamil Nadu is a revenue-rich state, and the money spent for this, many would say, is very, very negligible. But the ground reality is, it is true, for the first time, many MLAs with no political backing, with no big financial background, have been elected to become MLAs, and they don't own cars. Some of them, for instance, own auto rickshaws, run auto rickshaws for their livelihood. And the TVK argues that to help them discharge their responsibilities effectively, they need a vehicle to be able to go around the constituency to meet people, listen to their grievances, and also to monitor government projects. And it's in this context the Chief Minister, they say, has announced providing cars for all the MLAs, irrespective of their financial resource backing. And it's up to them to take it or not. If they think they don't need a car, they can always say no. But the government is providing this as a standard provision for all the MLAs. And this, they believe, will also effectively check corruption at the grassroots level. One member told me that, for instance, if I have to ask somebody else, a party worker or some other outsider, to fund my travel costs and fuel cost, he would expect me to give it back in some way. And that's how the idea of quid pro quo will come, and that will emerge into a larger corruption system. And to nip it in the bud, they say, this kind of a system will work effectively. Despite criticism, the government believes that this is the need of the hour, taking into consideration the significant number of poor MLAs this time without proper financial backing. And on the floor of the House, at least the TVK members and others welcomed it. But the DMK is questioning where will they get the money from, pointing fingers at the TVK government's claim that the DMK has left empty coffers and they have inherited an empty coffer in that sense.
0: Sam, I'm going to come back to you in a moment from now. Quick recap for our viewers. The Vijay government has announced a four-part benefits package for all 234 MLAs in the state of Tamil Nadu. First, every MLA will get a government vehicle for constituency-related work. Second, the government will provide 75,000 rupees every month towards the driver, fuel and maintenance of that vehicle. Third, MLAs will get another 25,000 rupees a month to hire a secretary for official work. And fourth, the health insurance cover for elected representatives has been increased fivefold from 5 lakh rupees to 25 lakh rupees. The government says these measures will help MLAs, particularly first-time legislators, to carry out their responsibilities more effectively. Coming back to Sam Daniel, Sam, now the pressure is, of course, on the TVK government to ensure there is performance on the ground by these MLAs. This, of course, comes at a time when there's also, like I said, questions being raised over how much money this will entail and whether the government can afford it.
8: Yes, certainly. The government claims that this will ensure transparent, good governance, corruption-free administration, and also will enable poor first-time MLAs coming from humble backgrounds to discharge their work responsibly and effectively. Earlier, there was a belief that the politics and electoral poll, election positions like MLAs and MPs are only the preserve of the rich. But that, in a sense, was broken by the TVK after it fielded ordinary people to fight elections to become MLAs. Many won elections. The government, the party has now formed the government. In that context, this is being seen as important. As you said, now the pressure would mount on these MLAs, the lawmakers, to discharge their responsibilities effectively. And they have no excuse now, in that sense, to say that they lack transport to go. So the privileges extend, number one, a car, and then a monthly allowance of 75,000 rupees to take care of the fuel and also to pay for the driver. And the MLAs will also get an additional 25,000 rupees allowance to engage a secretary, which the Chief Minister believes is very important. And besides this, all the people, not just MLAs, all the eligible people will also have a fivefold increase of the
0: Yes.
8: Minister's comprehensive health insurance, from the existing 5 lakh to 25 lakh rupees.
0: Sam, do stay with me. I'm going to come back to you in a couple of moments from now. The other story emerging from the state of Tamil Nadu is that the Vijay government has announced a major change in maternity leave rules for women government employees. Women government employees will now get 365 days of maternity leave for a third child, bringing it on par with the first two children. Until now, those with two or more surviving children were entitled to just 12 weeks or 84 days off for a third child. TVK government says the move is aimed at women's empowerment and social welfare. DMK has also welcomed the move, calling it a good initiative, saying any step that empowers women is welcome. The party also pointed out that Tamil Nadu already follows a two-child norm, but Congress MP Karthi Chidambaram has questioned the move, saying while maternity leave is welcome, paternity leave should also be considered. He asked whether families have the financial resources to support a third child and said the government should not encourage third child births.
9: ஒட்டுமொத்த அறிவிப்புகளும் தளம் தலைப்பை மட்டும் நான் இங்கே வாசிக்கிருக்கிறேன். இருப்பினும் ஒவ்வொரு அறிவிப்பினையும் முழுமையாக வாசித்ததாக பதிவு செய்ய கொள்ளும்படி பணிவிட கேட்டுக்கொள்கிறேன். அறிவிப்பு எண் 1, அரசு பெண் பணியாளர்களின் மூன்றாவது குழந்தைக்கு மகப்பேர் விடுப்பு 365 நாட்கள் வழங்கப்படும்.
2: I don't agree with the government's policy of encouraging large families. Welcome maternity leave. I think maternity leave must be given to all working mothers. They must be entitled to maternity leave. And I also encourage the government to come up with a paternity leave policy. I don't think child rearing is the sole responsibility and burden of women alone. Also share the responsibility. Large families, what India needs or Tamil Nadu needs is a highly educated, highly trained and healthy population, not a population for the sake of numbers. I don't think it should be government policy to raise large families. We are an overpopulated country and in fact we will be better served with a much more highly educated and healthier, smaller population.
10: There's no doubt that this is a good move. Any move which will ensure that women are empowered, that offers some benefits to the women, is welcome. Now, definitely this should also go to the private sector. But the question is this. See, Tamil Nadu has a population, or Tamil Nadu has successfully brought down the population. We have adopted this two-child norm long back. And no women will be want to change that mindset. No families. See, now we are, after the economic upgrowth, we are seeing this concept of DINK, double income, no kids. So this move is welcome, but this is going to benefit very, very few people.
0: And a quick check, Tamil Nadu's demographic advantage is beginning to face a new challenge. The state's fertility rate has fallen to 1.7 children per woman, well below the replacement level of 2.1. That means fewer children are being born, while share of older people is steadily increasing. And that has long-term implications. A smaller, younger population could eventually mean a smaller workforce, while an aging population could put greater pressure on healthcare and social security systems. So while Tamil Nadu has benefited from a large working age population, the state now faces the challenge of managing a demographic transition that could reshape its workforce and economy in the years ahead. And we'll put that question to Sam Daniel, who's with us from Chennai. Sam, are these the factors because of which the TVK government has come up with this plan for now?
8: Not really. The government is only trying to remove the discrimination that was available in terms of the maternity leave available for government employees. For instance, earlier, the mothers got 1 year maternity leave in the case of their first and second child. And when it comes to the third child, it was only 12 weeks. Now that has been made 1 year. But many question whether this is a tacit attempt by the ruling TVK to also encourage larger families, to also encourage families to have more children, taking into account that.
0: All right, we'll try and reconnect with Sam Daniel there. There seems to be a problem with the line, but very quickly, also bringing more data to you. This is a part of a wider trend across southern states grappling with declining fertility rates and concerns over future population balance. As Tamil Nadu Chief Minister Vijay announces a major incentive, including 1 year of paid leave for those government employees, women who are having a third child, other southern states too are rolling out pronatal policies. In Tamil Nadu, the focus is on encouraging larger families through extended leave benefits. Andhra Pradesh has announced cash incentives of 30,000 rupees for a third child and 40,000 for a fourth, while also offering special leave provisions and subsidized IVF services. Telangana, meanwhile, has gone a step further by scrapping the two-child norm for local body elections. The common concern driving these measures is falling birth rates and aging population, and fears that states with slower population growth could lose out in future political representation after delimitation. The message from several southern governments is clear. Have more babies and the state will help shoulder some of that cost. But how much of that cost will the state shoulder is the big question here. We're going to try and reconnect with Sam Daniel in a moment from now, but that's the latest in terms of the SOP benefit that is being given if there is a third child that is born in Tamil Nadu, and this is for now limited to government women employees. So 365 days, which is a year's leave, maternity leave for those who want to have a third child. How much of this has to do with demography? How much of this has to do with the delimitation controversy and face-off is a question only time would tell. Like I said, you have other states also in the south that have announced benefits, Andhra Pradesh being one of them. You also have other states announcing these benefits, and it's a part of a wider trend across southern states grappling with this declining fertility trend. Moving on, TVK's pitch for Vijay as Prime Minister is gaining momentum after Adav Arjuna called for a Tamil Prime Minister. Another TVK Minister, Sarath Kumar, has now endorsed Vijay as the next Prime Minister. Backing Tamil Nadu, Chief Minister Vijay, TVK Minister Sarath Kumar says the Chief Minister works round the clock for the people, day or night, AM or PM. There is no break when it comes to his duty, and that's why Kumar believes that Vijay should be the next Prime Minister.
9: இதயத்திலும் இல்லத்திலும் கோட்டையிலும் சிஎம் ஆகும் இருக்கும் எங்கள் தலைவா, நாளைய பாரதத்தின் பிஎம் நீங்கள்தான். ஏஎம் பிஎம் பார்க்காமல் உழைக்கும் எங்கள் சிஎம்ஏ, நாளைய பிஎம் நீங்கள்தான், நாளைய பிஎம் நீங்களேதான்.
11: இதை குறிப்பிட்டார்கள், 50% இன்க்ரீஸ் ஆகும் பொழுது நமக்கு பலன் தானே அப்படின்னு. கிடையாது, 5-6 வட மாநிலங்கள் சேர்ந்தால் ஒரு பிரதம மந்திரியை உருவாக்க முடியும் என்கின்ற நிலை இன்றைய வரையும் இருந்துட்டு 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
0: In news just coming in, Satinder Jain has cried foul. He says this is political vendetta because of which I have been arrested. Satinder Jain says the arrest is due to the Punjab polls. Listen in. आदमी पार्टी लीडर एंड फॉर्मर दिल्ली वाटर मिनिस्टर सतिंदर जैन, हु स्पेंट 18 मंथ्स इन प्रिजन इन अ मनी लॉन्ड्रिंग केस, हैज बीन अरेस्टेड फॉर एलिजिबली बीइंग इन्वॉल्वड इन द मैनिपुलेशन ऑफ अ टेंडर 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

0: of sewage treatment plants of the Delhi Jal Board, the DJB. Six people have been arrested after investigation, including Udit Prakash Rai, former CEO of the DJB. Ishika is joining me live. Ishika, a claim there of foul play by Jain.
1: Well, yes, Vedika, as you rightly mentioned, in fact, today we are seeing that Satyendra Jain has now been produced in the court, and this after the Anti-Corruption Bureau has, in fact, arrested him in this particular case, which deals with the irregularities in the sewage the STPs that were, said to be there for the Yamuna cleaning. So now over there, certainly we are seeing here that the Aam Aadmi Party coming forward and claiming that this is nothing but a political vendetta by the BJP, especially ahead of the Punjab election. So that is what the statement of the Aam Aadmi Party has come so far. And we are in fact seeing the visuals of Satyendra Jain now being produced in the Rao Zavenue court. Remember that this is going to be a very important matter, since the Anti-Corruption Bureau has given the entire details of this irregularities regarding the sewage treatment plants. And, along with him, there are officials, especially, top officials at that time in the Delhi Jal Board, who have been arrested by the Anti-Corruption Bureau. On the other hand, it is the BJP which goes on to say that it was corruption ki dukaan that was done here by Arvind Kejriwal and his fellow ministers during their term in Delhi. And the same they are now doing in Punjab. So let, in fact, the Anti-Corruption Bureau do what it is supposed to do. So certainly the political war of words is also now intensifying, with Aam Aadmi Party clearly saying that this case is false. Over to you.
0: Ishika, thanks for joining me live. We're going to get you some reactions on the arrest now.
2: Kukaram, jo bhrashtachar Kejriwal ne aur unke mantriyon ne milke kiya hai, aaj wo dheere dheere aur samne aane shuru hue hain. 19 CAG ki report, jo ki autonomous body hai, Vidhan Sabha ke patal pe rakhi ja chuki hai. 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
0: The Delhi Anti-Corruption Branch has arrested former Delhi Minister Satyendra Jain along with five others in the Delhi Jal Board tender case. Satyendra Jain, who spent 18 months in prison in a money laundering case, has been arrested for allegedly being involved in the manipulation of a tender process at the Delhi Jal Board. The ACB alleges tender conditions were manipulated to favour a private technology firm in sewage treatment plant projects. Investigators also allege that 1.52 crore rupees in bribes reached former DJP CEO Udit Prakash Rai and his relatives through intermediaries. The agency says electronic evidence points to a nexus between private players and officials. Meanwhile, the Aam Aadmi Party founder Arvind Kejriwal has hit out at the BJP, calling Jain's arrest another case of alleged political targeting. Kejriwal says the previous case against Jain was fabricated and claims this case too will prove to be a fake case. All right, we have news coming in. A horrifying crime has shocked Maharashtra's Pune district, where a 9-year-old girl was allegedly sexually assaulted and murdered by a man from her own neighbourhood. The police say the 25-year-old accused, a daily wage worker, has been taken into custody. That's the latest that we have.

0: For you, Sujata, joining me live. Sujata, just bring us the details of the case.
1: Well, yes, the entire incident and a horrific incident has come up from Pune, from the Junnar Tehsil, where we know that a young girl, 9.5-year-old, was first sexually assaulted and later she was murdered by her own neighborhood who lives in the same vicinity. It was when her parents, they came back home, they saw that the child was missing and when searched around, it was in the fields nearby that she was found dead. And that is when the police discovered this entire case. It is the information that has been shared by the cops is that both the families knew each other, and the accused here tried to lure the girl on the pretext of offering her a guava, and when she went to him, he kidnapped her and took her to the farms, and he then sexually assaulted her and killed her. So that is when the people, their rage has gone on to increase, and they're demanding a thorough investigation into the case and stringent action against the accused here. Deputy Chief Minister Sunetra Pawar has called this incident as unfortunate, and she's assured that the people of Junnar and Pune, as well as the family of the victim, that strict action will be taken against the accused and that he will not be let go so easily. So another horrifying case from Pune yet again, where a young child was not spared and eventually she was killed. Then we know that on such cases we see such cases to be increased in the recent times, and it'll be important to see that how does Maharashtra government and its authorities tackle such big cases that have now come to light, which of course go on to increase public agitation, with now people protesting on the roads demanding justice for the 9.5-year-old girl who was killed, who was raped first and then killed. Back to you.
0: Mr. Prasad from the NCP joining us. How do you respond to this incident? There are claims, of course, that this is a daily wage worker. He has been taken into custody, but the girl was sexually assaulted. She's a minor.
2: This is an absolute horrifying thing to come out of Pune. And I think somewhere or the other, people in that area, in Pune and around Maharashtra, have no fear of the law left. Because, so many people like this, when they do, kind of crimes like these, have gone scot-free, whether it was the Pune Porsche case or any of these cases where the law has been so, not going against them. So I think, law and order situation in Maharashtra has to be dealt with very severely. The government led by the Bharatiya Janata Party has to take it up very seriously, because fear of the law, nobody is above the law of the land. And fear of the law should be instilled upon these people. And I think somewhere people are beginning to realize that, we can commit a crime and we can go scot-free. Therefore, the government needs to take stringent action.
0: Right, thank you for joining me on the phone line there. From Pune, we now move to Kolkata. Two deadly hotel fires in West Bengal have claimed 18 lives within days. In Kolkata, 9 people were killed after a fire broke out at a hotel near New Market early this morning. New Market is this very old market in central Kolkata. 6 others were injured. Several guests were trapped as dense smoke filled the building. An AC explosion is suspected as the reason behind the fire. The hotel also reportedly lacked proper fire safety measures, an emergency exit, and an adequate firefighting system. West Bengal ministers, including Agnimitra Paul, visited the site and reviewed the fire response and arrangements. Just 2 days earlier, 9 people were killed in a hotel fire in Birbhum, including 5 members of a Meghalaya family. 2 hotel fires, 18 lives lost just in 3 days.
3: माननीय मुख्यमंत्री से बात होगा, उसके बाद हम लोग सोच रहे एक टीम बनाएंगे जिसमें केएमसी पुलिस फायर ब्रिगेड हमारे यूडीएमए दफ्तर रहेंगे, और ऐसा होटल जो जो लोग चला रहे हैं, ट्रेड लाइसेंस है कि नहीं, फायर लाइसेंस है कि नहीं, एक ही बिल्डिंग 3 तला बिल्डिंग 10 तो होटल चल रहे, छोटा छोटा रूम्स 10 तो रूम, ये सो नहीं चल सकता है। बांग्लादेशी है ना भारतीय है, पुलिस देखकर बताएंगे।
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2: Now TVK's pitch for Vijay as Prime Minister is now gaining momentum after Arthur Arjun called for a Tamil Prime Minister. Another TVK Minister, Sarath Kumar, has now endorsed Vijay as the next Prime Minister. Backing the Tamil Nadu Chief Minister Vijay, the TVK Minister says that the Chief Minister works round the clock for the people, day in and day night, AM or PM, and then when there is no break, there when it comes to his duty. And that's why the Minister says that he believes that Vijay should become the next Prime Minister.
3: இதயத்திலும் இல்லத்திலும் கோட்டையிலும் சிஎம் ஆகும் இருக்கும் எங்கள் தலைவா, நாளைய பாரதத்தின் பிஎம் நீங்கள்தான். ஏஎம் பிஎம் பார்க்காமல் உழைக்கும் எங்கள் சிஎம்ஏ, நாளைய பிஎம் நீங்கள்தான், நாளைய பிஎம் நீங்களேதான்.
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2: Well, my colleague Sam now joins us on the broadcast to bring us the details. Sam, you know, an important update coming in. Of course, you know, the past couple of days we've really seen a push coming in for the youth, and now the TVK believes that Vijay should become the Prime Minister. They even now advocating for him inside the assembly. If you could just walk us through the details, what exactly is the buzz looking like in Tamil Nadu?
5: Well, this is the second time in the recent past the two ministers have sounded and touted that Vijay could be a prime ministerial material in India. And this particular minister, Sharath, is also facing allegations of using substance after an unverified video showed him crushing some powder, which the opposition claims is a drug substance, and he calls it a tablet for his child. It's in this context this comment ought to be seen, whether it's an act of sycophancy to save his seat, or is it a genuine hint by the party through various voices to project Vijay as a potential prime ministerial candidate in the years to come. Interestingly, it's after a long time a name from southern India is being projected for the top slot, and it's in this context this particular comment has become important and is gaining momentum. We'll have to wait and watch whether Vijay would respond to this. And if the party and Vijay himself are serious about this, then his being the Chief Minister of Tamil Nadu now is a great opportunity for him to prove that he can deliver, he can bring about good governance, eradicate corruption, as he calls it. And we'll have to wait and watch whether he would be a challenger in the upcoming Lok Sabha elections to Prime Minister Modi and Leader of Opposition Rahul Gandhi, or would he choose to be fighting in the elections after that?
2: Right, absolutely, Sam. And if he ever chooses to be the Prime Minister, his term as the Chief Minister will, of course, set the base for it. But thank you so much for joining us and sharing those crucial updates this morning.

We're tracking some more breaking news coming in, and this time from Tamil Nadu. Now, Tamil Nadu granted a 365-day maternity leave. That's right, the maternity leave has been extended for the third child. Tamil Nadu moves

0: the details. Sam, you know, an important update coming in. Of course, you know, the past couple of days, we've really seen a push coming in for the youth. And now the TVK believes that Vijay should become the Prime Minister. They even now advocating for him inside the Assembly. If you could just walk us through the details, what exactly is the buzz looking like in Tamil Nadu?
1: Well, this is the second time in the recent past that two ministers have sounded and touted that Vijay could be a prime ministerial material in India. And this particular minister, Sharat, is also facing allegations of using substance after an unverified video showed him crushing some powder, which the opposition claims is drug substance, and he calls it a tablet for his child. It's in this context, this comment ought to be seen, whether it's an act of sycophancy to save his seat, or is it a genuine hint by the party through various voices to project Vijay as a potential prime ministerial candidate in the years to come? Interestingly, it's after a long time a name from southern India is being projected for the top slot. And it's in this context, this particular comment has become important and is gaining momentum. We'll have to wait and watch whether Vijay would respond to this. And if the party and Vijay himself are serious about this, then his being the chief minister of Tamil Nadu now is a great opportunity for him to prove that he can deliver, he can bring about good governance, eradicate corruption, as he calls it. And we'll have to wait and watch whether he would be a challenger in the upcoming Lok Sabha elections to Prime Minister Modi and leader of opposition Rahul Gandhi, or would he choose to be fighting in the elections after that?
0: Right, absolutely, Sam. And if he ever chooses to be the Prime Minister, his term as the Chief Minister will, of course, set the base for it. But thank you so much for joining us and sharing those crucial updates this morning.

0: afternoon, you're with Breaking Ground. I'm Vedika Sood. This is five-year-old Arya, a little girl who sat down for a family meal, something millions of us do every day, every single day. But for Arya and her family in Surat, that meal allegedly turned into a nightmare. Five members of the family fell ill after eating kaju paneer curry ordered from a local restaurant, and Arya did not survive. She died during treatment at a time when food safety is already under intense scrutiny in the states of Maharashtra and Karnataka. This tragedy in Surat raises a much bigger question. How safe is the food we are being served? From restaurants to canteens, from kitchens to last mile delivery, are the checks really working? Are the loopholes being exploited? And when food safety rules are violated, are the penalties strong enough to prevent it from happening again? Because for every family ordering a meal, there is one basic expectation: the food should be safe. So what failed in Surat and what needs to change to ensure another child does not pay the price? Because all of us take our families out for a meal, assuming that that meal will be safe for us. A quick check on the headlines at this hour. Tejaswi Yadav leads big RJD stir in the state of Bihar against police's AK-47 gun used during student protests, seeks answers from the Bihar government and from the police. Tamil Nadu Chief Minister Vijay's big bonanza for the state MLAs. All state MLAs to get a government vehicle, 75,000 rupees for fuel, driver and maintenance. Health cover also raised fivefold. Aam Aadmi Party leader Satinder Jain cries foul, claims political vendetta, says he has been arrested due to Punjab polls. Aam Aadmi Party hits out at the Delhi government and the centre. Disturbing incident of rape and horror from Pune. 9-year-old allegedly raped by 25-year-old neighbour. Accused has been arrested. The Maharashtra government has assured strict action. Kolkata hotel fire kills 9, including Bangladeshi nationals who came for medical treatment. 6 others are battling for survival. Owner, staff on the run. Politics is heating up on the streets of Patna. The RJD, led by Tejaswi Yadav, have launched a massive Lok Bhavan march against the state government, raising a host of issues affecting students and young job seekers. The protest targets alleged paper leaks, unemployment, recruitment irregularities, and what the RJD calls excessive police action against students. The opposition party is also demanding answers over the alleged use of an AK-47 by a police constable during a demonstration in a district in Bihar. With Tejaswi leading the march from the RJD headquarters, the party is accusing the government of failing Bihar's youth and is demanding a probe into the alleged firing incident. The march, of course, is expected to intensify the political battle between the opposition party and the ruling state government.
1: Thank you.
0: up on the streets of Patna, the RJD, as we could see, the march has been halted at a particular point by the police and security deployed in the area. Water cannons also being used, as you can see on the screen there, in Patna to disperse the crowd. You heard from Tejaswi Yadav there, their march has been halted and many of the supporters of the party have also perhaps been detained. We'll get more clarification on that in a moment from now from our reporters. But those are the scenes on the streets of Patna. This comes at a time when the RJD had launched a massive Lok Bhavan march against the state government, raising a host of issues affecting students and young job seekers. The protest targets alleged paper leaks. It also targets unemployment, recruitment, irregularities, and what the RJD has called excessive police action against students. They're also demanding answers from the state government on the alleged use of an AK-47 by a police constable during a demonstration in a district in Bihar. Raman Rai now joins me live. Raman, just take us through the latest. The last we spoke, you did say that it seems in moments from then there would be a halting of that march by the RJD, by the security personnel. What are the latest details you can share with us from the ground? We're seeing the use of water cannons. We also heard from the RJD leader just moments ago. Have they been detained, the supporters?
1: नहीं जाने देंगे देश में।
2: 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यादव से
0: So that's the latest from the ground there. Raman Rai reporting. He says that Tejaswi Yadav has been detained in the bus that you could just see on your screen. Also, supporters of the party atop the roof of that bus, they're demanding that the security personnel allow that bus to move forward as part of their march to the Lok Bhavan. But of course, that has been interrupted by security personnel. Even inside the bus, you could see some police personnel standing right before Tejaswi Yadav. Tejaswi Yadav has spoken. He has confirmed that the bus has been stopped and there are attempts to stall the march, which you can see on your screens. But a massive turnout, like our reporter just pointed out, after Tejaswi Yadav got to the spot. Listen in.
2: आपको उनके पार्टी के अन्य तमाम नेता दिखाई दे रहे होंगे जो बस को आगे नहीं जाने दे रहे हैं, उन्हें रोका जा रहा है बस को आगे ले जाने से।

0: seekers. The protest targets alleged paper leaks, unemployment, recruitment irregularities, and what the RJD calls excessive police action against students. The opposition party is also demanding answers over the alleged use of what I just told you about, the AK-47 by a police constable during a demonstration in a district in Bihar. Tamil Nadu Chief Minister Vijay has announced a major benefits package for all MLAs aimed at helping them carry out constituency work. Under the package, every MLA will get a government vehicle with 75,000 rupees a month for the driver, for fuel and maintenance. MLAs will also get 25,000 rupees a month to appoint a secretary. Vijay says the measures are aimed at enabling MLAs, particularly those from humble backgrounds, to discharge their responsibilities more effectively and transparently. But the announcement has drawn fire from the DMK, with the party questioning the need for what it sees a lavish benefits package for MLAs. The DMK has also questioned where the money will be coming from for these benefits for elected representatives.
1: Kaluri padikkum bodhu kaadal tholvi velaiyum illa kaarum illa iniki velaiyum kuduthirukkaru thalaivar kaarum kuduthirukkaru. ரொம்ப ரொம்ப நன்றியை தெரிஞ்சுக்கிறேன். ஏன்னா நான் ட்ரெயினில் தான் வரேன். 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
2: 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Whereas the current chief minister has very clearly said he will not take a paisa, he will not allow anybody else take a paisa, and he will catch them if anything happens. Now, it's important that we pay public servants to do the job, the money that is required. So this is part of our clean governance. The clean governance, you need to keep a honest man honest, and you need to provide him all the help to keep him honest and serve the public. We are a public servant. An MLA is supposed to go throughout his thing and listen to the people and look at certain things. He has to travel. So it makes a lot of sense to provide him all the things. We should not grudge paying good money to the MLA, but we should hold them accountable.
3: See, I don't know what prompted the chief minister to announce that the MLAs will get a car and another 1 lakh. This government, when Mr. Vijay took charge, his rallying cry was that the treasury is wiped out. Now, where are they getting this money from? 234 cars, which will set the coffers by at least 50 crores off the cuff calculation, and this recurring expenses of every month 1 lakh extra for 234 people. Where are they going to find this money from? So either one of them is going to be true. Whether the treasury is wiped off or there are enough money to indulge in such luxuries. I think it's not a required one.
4: It's clear that TVK is only indulging in false propaganda. At one side, they say that we are on a war foot basis to plug the leakages and we have saved 15,000 crores in 3 months' time. On the other side, they indulge in extravaganza. Chief Minister's office is renovated at 5.5 crores, flouting all tender norms. On the other side, they say we are giving to all MLAs. Many of them are second time, third time, fourth time MLAs. What is the need?
5: At this moment is the biggest question. Just to please his party mate. He has announced it for all.

0: waste of public money.
1: A TVK MLA has expressed gratitude to the Chief Minister while in assembly. Here's how.
2: கொடுத்ததெல்லாம் கொடுத்தார் இவர் யாருக்காக கொடுத்தார் ஒருத்தருக்காக கொடுத்தார் இல்லை ஊருக்காக கொடுத்தார் ஒருத்தருக்காக கொடுத்தார் இல்லை ஊருக்காக கொடுத்தார் தேங்க்யூ ஸோ மச் சார் தேங்க்யூ தேங்க்யூ
3: மான் உறுப்பினர் மாரிமுத்தவர்கள்
1: Staying with the state, Vijay government has also announced a major change in maternity leave rules for women government employees. Women government employees will now get 365 days of maternity leave for a third child, bringing it at par with the first two children. Until now, those with two or more surviving children were entitled to just 12 weeks or 84 days for a third child. The TVK government says the move is aimed at women's empowerment and social welfare. The DMK has welcomed the move, calling it a good initiative and saying any step that empowers women in the state is welcome.
4: ஒட்டுமொத்த அறிவிப்புகளும் தலைப்பை மட்டும் நான் இங்கே வாசிக்க இருக்கிறேன். இருப்பினும் ஒவ்வொரு அறிவிப்பினையும் முழுமையாக வாசித்ததாக பதிவு செய்து கொள்ளும்படி பணிவிட கேட்டுக்கொள்கிறேன். அறிவிப்பு எண் 1, அரசு பெண் பணியாளர்களின் மூன்றாவது குழந்தைக்கு மகப்பேறு விடுப்பு 365 நாட்கள் வழங்கப்படும்.
0: I don't agree with the government's policy of encouraging large family. Welcome maternity leave. I think maternity leave given to all working mothers. They must be entitled to maternity leave. And I also encourage the government to come up with a paternity leave policy. I don't think child rearing is the whole responsibility and burden of women alone. Also share the responsibility. I large families, what India needs, what Tamil Nadu needs, is a highly educated, highly trained and healthy population, not a population for the sake of numbers. I don't think it should be government policy to raise large families. We are an overpopulated country, and in fact, we will be better served with a much more highly educated and healthier, smaller population.
5: There's no doubt that this is a good move. Any move which will ensure that women are empowered, that offers some benefits to the women, is welcome. Now, definitely they should also go to the private sector. But the question is this. See, Tamil Nadu has a population, Tamil Nadu has successfully brought down the population. We have adopted this two-child norm long back. And no women will be want to change that mindset. No families. See, now we are, after the economic upgrowth, we are seeing this concept of DINK, double income, no kids. So this move is welcome, but this is going to benefit very, very few people.
1: The Vijay-led Tamil Nadu government has now withdrawn a controversial order seeking to prevent students from joining protests organized by left parties and the Tamil Nadu Cockroach Janata Party or the CJP. The directive issued to the school and higher education departments called for coordinated action to stop students and the youth from participating in protests and agitations. The order triggered a sharp backlash from the CJP, which called it unconstitutional and irrational. Sam Daniel joining me live on the story. Sam, given the sentiment on the ground after the protests that have been taking place nationwide, why even issue this directive in the first place? It's just backfired.
6: Embarrassment for the ruling TVK in Tamil Nadu, Vedika. That's right. Students are over 18 years of age. They're individuals, well-informed, and they have every right to participate in protests. And neither the college nor the government can issue such an order clamping down on students from participating in democratic protests. And this order was issued on the 17th of this month, and following which the Students Federation of India went up in arms, saying they would go for a large protest against this order, which stifles the democratic rights of students. And this order particularly mentions left parties and Cockroach Janata Party, protests by these two parties. And that had come as a raw nerve in the case of the left parties. And now the Directorate of Collegiate Education in Tamil Nadu has withdrawn and the SFI has called it a huge victory for their protest and for their taking up their cause in the interest of students. And they say it's a huge victory arm for them, and the government nor the college authorities can issue such an order, particularly when across the world student groups and youngsters are often indulging in such democratic protests for what they call as valid causes.
1: Sam Daniel, thanks for joining me live there. We're going to move on now in news and disturbing news coming in from the state of West Bengal. Two deadly hotel fires in the state have claimed 18 lives within just 3 days. In Kolkata, 9 people have been killed after a fire broke out at a hotel near New Market early this morning. This is in central Kolkata. 6 others were injured. Several guests were trapped as dense smoke filled the building. An AC explosion is suspected as the reason behind this tragedy. The hotel also reportedly lacked proper fire safety measures, an emergency exit, and an adequate firefighting system. West Bengal ministers, including Agnimitra Paul, visited the site and reviewed the fire response and arrangements. Just 2 days earlier, 9 people were also killed in a hotel fire in Birbhum, including 5 members of a family from Meghalaya. 2 hotel fires and 18 lives lost in 3 days.
7: माननीय मुख्यमंत्री से बात होगा, उसके बाद हम लोग सोच रहे एक टीम बनाएंगे जिसमें केएमसी पुलिस फायर ब्रिगेड हमारे यूडीएमए दफ्तर रहेंगे. और ऐसा होटल जो जो लोग चला रहे हैं, ट्रेड लाइसेंस है कि नहीं, फायर लाइसेंस है कि नहीं, एक ही बिल्डिंग 3 तला बिल्डिंग 10 होटल चल रहे, छोटा छोटा रूम्स 10 रूम, ये सो नहीं चल सकता है. बांग्लादेशी है ना भारतीय है, पुलिस देखकर बताएंगे.
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12: The fire might have been doused, but 9 lives were lost in this blaze at a hotel in Kolkata on Free School Street. Now, what we are given to understand, the police have begun an investigation. The owner and the staff are absconding. 9 people were killed in the wee hours of the morning here in central Kolkata. An SIT has been formed by the Kolkata police to search for the owner as well as the staff who have been absconding. And the state administration has taken stock of the situation. 3 ministers came to the spot. They investigated, they inquired, and now they will be giving their report to the chief minister. There's a cabinet meeting, but of course we'll have to wait and see what measures the West Bengal government announces after this tragic incident.
1: A war of words has broken out in Rajasthan over former Chief Minister Ashok Gehlot's push for more Gen Z candidates in the upcoming local body polls. Gehlot has called for more than 50% of Congress tickets to go to the young Gen Z candidates, saying a new generation is emerging across the nation. The BJP has hit out with party leader Gaurav Vallabh, saying Gehlot's formula would mean he himself, his son and Sachin Pilot would not contest the next election. Vallabh pointed out that Gehlot is over 75 years in age, while his son and Pilot belong to Gen X, turning Gehlot's call for young candidates into a fresh political face-off.
13: 50% से ज़्यादा टिकट जैन जी को, युवाओं को दें, क्योंकि जैन जी आने के बाद में एक पूरा देश के अंदर जमाना बदल रहा है, नई पीढ़ी आगे आ रही है, तो सीनियर का अनुभव काम लो, उनको भी साथ रखो. पर जो जैन जी 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
15: 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So that is why the youth are on the priority of BJP. On the other hand, these people, those who are saying that Janjis are given ticket and all that, they should have asked their party and their affiliate parties what they are doing. Are they really concerned about it? The answer will be a big no.
1: The Delhi Anti-Corruption Branch has arrested former Delhi Minister Satendra Jain along with five others in the Delhi Jal Board tender case. Satendra Jain, who spent 18 months in prison in a money laundering case, has been arrested for allegedly being involved in the manipulation of a tender process at the Delhi Jal Board, the DJB. Jain was later brought to the Rouse Avenue Court by the ACB, which is the Anti-Corruption Bureau. Jain claimed that he was arrested because of the Punjab elections that are coming up. The ACB alleges tender conditions were manipulated to favour a private technology firm in sewage treatment plant projects. Investigators also allege that 1.52 crore rupees in bribes reached former DJB CEO Udit Prakash Rai and his relatives through intermediaries. The agency says electronic evidence points to a nexus between private players and officials. Meanwhile, the Aam Aadmi Party founder Arvind Kejriwal has hit out at the BJP, calling Jain's arrest another case of alleged political targeting.
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1: Education Minister Prahlad Joshi has cracked down on the NTA orders. He's ordered rather a major overhaul. The revamp focuses on tightening confidential operations, strengthening internal checks, and improving the overall security infrastructure. Under the new measures, 600 exam experts have been removed, while new experts are being brought in. A four-tier system will now scrutinize question papers. NTA will also induct 20 to 25 new officials and shift its office to the new premises and bring in CISF security personnel. NTA set shield exam papers with new rules. Air gap systems, secluded rooms and device deposit rules are being planned, along with stricter paper security protocols and greater cyber security oversight. We have some breaking news coming in, and this news is coming in from Navi Mumbai. A shocking case of road rage has emerged from Navi Mumbai when Ola driver was allegedly dragged on the bonnet of a moving car after a violent altercation. Dramatic visuals show the victim clinging desperately to the windshield wipers as the vehicle speeds ahead. The driver was also reportedly attacked with an iron rod during the confrontation. The accused later fled the spot, abandoning the victim. Police have launched an investigation and are examining the CCTV footage and viral videos to identify the sequence of events and take action against those responsible. Sujata joining me live. Sujata, tell us more about this altercation. What happened?
19: Well, yes, Vedika, a horrific and alarming incident has come to light from Nerul in Navi Mumbai, where an Ola driver was dragged on the car bonnet for 2 kilometers straight, and the entire altercation started with the overtaking of between these two cars, where the accused in the case, he confronted the victim here, her name Mr. Pandey, and he went on to hit him with an iron rod first. And when he asked him why did he go on with this, he then tried hitting him with his car. That is when the victim here, he came onto the bonnet of the car, and eventually he was dragged till 2 kilometers. Now, that's not it. After the incident happened, the victim here accuses the police of not taking action against the accused as soon as the incident happened, but in fact tried to mediate the situation between both the parties. But when the entire fight grew further, it was the police who registered the complaint. The Gig Workers Association in Maharashtra have appealed to the government as well as the police officials to ensure that justice is served to the victim in this case, but the accused is still missing so far and is wanted in the case.
1: All right, the accused is still missing. Sujata, thanks for joining us live. We leave it at that, slipping into short break. News and updates will continue on the other side. I'll be back with international news in a moment from now.

0: We're tracking some more breaking news coming in, and this time from Tamil Nadu. Now, Tamil Nadu granted a 365-day maternity leave. That's right, the maternity leave has been extended for the third child. Tamil Nadu moves benefits for women government employees, as there is going to be a 365-day maternity leave for a third child in Tamil Nadu. At present, 365-day maternity leave is being provided to married women with less than two surviving children, 12 weeks of maternity leave for married women with two or more than two children, and now from 12 weeks, it is being increased to 365 days for the third child. So an important update coming in, especially for married women and people who are, of course, you know, bearing children in Tamil Nadu. A crucial update for all those couples, as the Tamil Nadu is now going to grant 365-day maternity leave. The maternity leave has been extended for the third child, as Tamil Nadu moves benefits for women government employees. Listen into the reactions coming in on this.
1: தலைப்பை மட்டும் நான் இங்கே வாசிக்க இருக்கிறேன். இருப்பினும் ஒவ்வொரு அறிவிப்பினையும் முழுமையாக வாசித்ததாக பதிவு செய்ய கொள்ளும்படி பணிவிட கேட்டுக்கொள்கிறேன். அறிவிப்பு எண் 1, அரசு பெண் பணியாளர்களின் மூன்றாவது குழந்தைக்கு மகப்பேறு விடுப்பு 365 நாட்கள் வழங்கப்படும்.
0: My colleague Sam is still with us on the broadcast. You know, Sam, an important update coming in.
2: Welcome back. Meta is facing fresh legal heat in the United States of America after several states have taken the tech giant to trial over alleged harm to children. Here's a detailed report.
3: I'm disgusted. I'm angry. We all should be angry. A trillion-dollar tech company like Meta is risking our kids' mental health and physical safety.
4: Meta continues to face relentless legal heat in the U.S. Four states are seeking financial penalties and changes to how Facebook and Instagram operate, accusing Meta of putting children at risk and failing to adequately protect their data.
5: We laid out our case today, which is essentially this, that Meta has designed and deployed a dangerous product with dangerous features that they knew would create excessive use and compulsive use by children, and it would create mental health harms, including things like anxiety and depression, like body image issues, like addictive tendencies, like learning loss.
3: I'm disgusted. I'm angry. We all should be angry. As parents and as trusted adults, we decide whether a social media platform is appropriate for our kids. But we can only do that well and appropriately when we have truth and facts, not deceptive advertising or lies about safety. A trillion-dollar tech company like Meta is risking our kids' mental health and physical safety.
4: The courtroom showdown is a part of a wider legal battle involving 29 U.S. states. In this trial, California, Colorado, Kentucky, and New Jersey are taking the lead, arguing that Meta knew its platforms could be harmful to young users, but continued designing features that kept children engaged. They also allege Meta of violating federal law by collecting data from children under 13 without parental consent. States are also seeking penalties as much as $1.4 trillion. Meta is pushing back. The company says it's invested heavily in teen safety and protection over the years, including measures introduced before these lawsuits were filed. Meta says it's proud of its record and will demonstrate those efforts to the court. Trial comes just days after a New Mexico judge ordered the company to pay $567 million and make changes to its platform. The ruling linked Meta to a children's mental health crisis in the state. Meta had appealed and continues to deny the allegations. The social media giant is also facing flak in India after taking down a video of Prime Minister Modi. This led to a full-scale showdown with the Indian government demanding structural audits and threatened to revoke its safe harbour protection if they failed to do so. And India is not the only country it is facing flak in. In Australia, Meta temporarily blocked new content during a dispute over payments to media publishers before eventually restoring it. In Europe, it pushed back against stricter data transfer rules, even warning it could withdraw key services before remaining under a new regulatory framework. Brazil witnessed the confrontation.

0: implementation of a proposed legislation aimed at tackling fake news. While in Canada, the company chose to block news sharing on Facebook and Instagram altogether rather than comply with the law requiring payments to publishers. Bureau Report, NDTV World.
1: Many U.S. states are taking on Meta over what they say is a fundamental question. Did the company knowingly design Facebook and Instagram to keep children coming back, even when it knew there could be serious risks? The states allege Meta deliberately built features that encourage compulsive use, from infinite scrolling and autoplay to algorithms designed to keep serving highly engaging content. They say even simple features like likes and push notifications were designed to reinforce repeated engagement and pull young users back onto the platforms and onto their screen. The allegations go further. The states claim Meta knew about the risks to children but failed to adequately address them. They allege the company improperly collected children's data, allowed some under 13 users onto its platforms, and downplayed concerns about the impact of its products on young minds and young users. At the heart of the case is the allegation that Meta put engagement and profits ahead of child safety. Meta, of course, has denied the allegations and is fighting the case in court. Moving on, a chemical used in some gel nail polishes has now been banned in Britain, raising questions for the beauty industry and millions of manicure users. The chemical is called TPO, and it helps gel polish harden under UV or LED light. The UK ban came into force on the 15th of August, following an earlier ban in the European Union. So what exactly has changed in Britain then? The UK has banned TPO, a chemical used in some gel nail polishes to help them harden under UV or LED light. The chemical has been classified as a reproductive toxicant following studies that raise concerns about fertility and reproductive health. But this is important. Britain has not banned gel manicures. Salons can continue using existing TPO-containing products while they phase out their stocks, with the full phase-out deadline set for February next year. And there are already TPO-free gel alternatives available. So why are we talking about this story, and why should this matter to consumers in India? Here's why. Gel manicures are widely available here, and the same type of UV or LED cured nail products are used by salons in India. Britain and European Union, like I said, have now moved against TPO because of concerns over its potential reproductive toxicity. That does not mean every gel nail product is unsafe or that India should ban TPO. Well, perhaps it must at some point given the toxicity levels, but for consumers, it is a reason to look more closely at what is in the products being applied to your nails. Check the ingredient list, ask salons for TPO-free alternatives, and choose products that comply with India's cosmetic safety requirements. On that note, we're sticking to a short break. This is all we have time for in this edition of Breaking Ground. Thank you for watching.

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1: Now TVK's pitch for Vijay as Prime Minister is now gaining momentum after Arthav Arjun called for a Tamil Prime Minister. Another TVK Minister Sarath Kumar has now endorsed Vijay as the next Prime Minister. Backing the Tamil Nadu Chief Minister Vijay, the TVK minister says that the Chief Minister works round the clock for the people, day in and day night, AM or PM, and then when there is no break, when it comes to his duty. And that's why the minister says that he believes that Vijay should become the next Prime Minister.
2: இதயத்திலும் இல்லத்திலும் கோட்டையிலும் CM ஆகும் இருக்கும் எங்கள் தலைவா நாளைய பாரதத்தின் PM நீங்கள்தான் AMPM பார்க்காமல் உழைக்கும் எங்கள் CM நாளைய PM நீங்கள்தான் நாளைய PM நீங்களேதான்
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1: Well, my colleague Sam now joins us on the broadcast to bring us the details. Sam, you know, an important update coming in. Of course, you know, the past couple of days, we've really seen a push coming in for the youth. And now the TVK believes that Vijay should become the Prime Minister. They even now advocating for him inside the assembly. If you could just walk us through the details, what exactly is the buzz looking like in Tamil Nadu?
4: Well, this is the second time in the recent past the two ministers have sounded and touted that Vijay could be a prime ministerial material in India. And this particular minister, Sharath, is also facing allegations of using substance after an unverified video showed him crushing some powder, which the opposition claims is drug substance, and he calls it a tablet for his child. It's in this context, this comment ought to be seen, whether it's an act of sycophancy to save his seat, or is it a genuine hint by the party through various voices to project Vijay as a potential prime ministerial candidate in the years to come? Interestingly, it's after a long time a name from southern India is being projected for the top slot. And it's in this context, this particular comment has become important and is gaining momentum. We'll have to wait and watch whether Vijay would respond to this. And if the party and Vijay himself are serious about this, then his being the Chief Minister of Tamil Nadu now is a great opportunity for him to prove that he can deliver, he can bring about good governance, eradicate corruption, as he calls it. And we'll have to wait and watch whether he would be a challenger in the upcoming Lok Sabha elections to Prime Minister Modi and Leader of Opposition Rahul Gandhi, or would he choose to be fighting in the elections after that.
1: Right, absolutely, Sam. And if he ever chooses to be the Prime Minister, his term as the Chief Minister will, of course, set the base for it. But thank you so much for joining us and sharing those crucial updates this morning. We're tracking some more breaking news coming in, and this time from Tamil Nadu. Now, Tamil Nadu to grant a 365-day maternity leave. That's right, the maternity leave has been extended for the third child. Tamil Nadu moves benefits for women government employees, as there is going to be a 365-day maternity leave for a third child in Tamil Nadu. At present, 365 days maternity

0: leave is being provided to married women with less than two surviving children, 12 weeks of maternity leave for married women with two or more than two children, and now from 12 weeks it is being increased to 365 days for the third trial. So an important update coming in, especially for married women and people who are, of course, you know, bearing children in Tamil Nadu. A crucial update for all those couples, as the Tamil Nadu is now going to grant 365-day maternity leave. The maternity leave has been extended for the third trial. The Tamil Nadu moves benefits for women government employees. Listen into the reactions coming in on this.
1: ஒட்டுமொத்த அறிவிப்புகளும் தலைப்பை மட்டும் நான் இங்கே வாசிக்க இருக்கிறேன். இருப்பினும் ஒவ்வொரு அறிவிப்பினையும் முழுமையாக வாசித்ததாக பதிவு செய்ய கொள்ளும்படி பணிவிட கேட்டுக்கொள்கிறேன். அறிவிப்பு எண் 1.
2: Hello and a warm welcome to the Southern View. I'm Sam Daniel from Chennai. I'll also be joined by my colleagues Deepak Bopanna and Ritu from Bengaluru, Ashwin from Thiruvananthapuram, and Ashish Pandey from Hyderabad. Let's begin with news from Tamil Nadu. The ruling TVK in Tamil Nadu has announced a one-year-long maternity leave for women working for the government for the third time. So far, the one-year maternity leave was applicable only for the first and second child. And when it comes to the third child, the government gave only 12 weeks maternity leave. And now this discrimination has been ended. But this move also triggers the question whether the Tamil Nadu government is tacitly encouraging larger families, particularly in the context of the lower birth ratio in southern states, which has led to worry of a possible decline in younger population and a larger aging population in a few decades from now in states like Tamil Nadu. There are mixed responses, and this is what Tamil Nadu Congress Chief and Congress MP Manikam Tagore had to say.
3: It's a welcome stand by the Tamil Nadu government to extend the maternity leave. We all know that the Tamil Nadu's population's family planning has been a success story, and any kind of alterations from that part must be discussed in a much better forum. And I request that the Tamil Nadu Health Minister will have other people's views being heard and take a decision.
2: Many like Congress MP Karthik Chidambaram are also demanding paternity leave so that child rearing doesn't become the sole responsibility of women. But he too has differences of opinion over the government's move for one-year maternity leave for the third child, saying that this would be seen as a move to encourage larger families. Tamil Nadu and southern states over the last few decades have very effectively implemented family planning programs in the central government and have checked their population very effectively. This impacts these states in two different ways. One, politically, these stands could lose their representation in the parliament over delimitation that's being fought at the moment. Secondly, there is also concern over the possibility of states like Tamil Nadu and neighboring Andhra Pradesh turning into elderly rich states with lesser younger population, because of which already states like Andhra Pradesh have advised the people in the state to go for larger families. In fact, Chief Minister Chandrababu Naidu there had even announced incentives for families opting for larger, more children. Leaders like Karthik Chidambaram say that's not the right way, because having more children would mean the families would have to spend more money for the child's education, health, particularly in the context of the 21st century requirements. And he argues what is required now is to go for highly educated, talented, but lesser population. Over the last few decades, states like Tamil Nadu have made two children the norm, and now the contemporary younger population are going for one child families, or even no children families. But there is a lineup of voices on what they have to say on this development after the minister made this announcement on the floor of the house.
1: ஒட்டுமொத்த

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1: I don't agree with the government's policy of encouraging large family. Welcome maternity leave. I think maternity leave must be given to all working mothers. They must be entitled to maternity leave. And I also encourage the government to come up with a paternity leave policy. I don't think child rearing must be the sole responsibility and burden of women alone. Also share the responsibility. Large families, what India needs or Tamil Nadu needs is a highly educated, highly trained and healthy population, not a population for the sake of numbers. I don't think it should be government policy to manage large families. We are an overpopulated country, and in fact we will be better served with a much more highly educated and healthier smaller population.
2: There's no doubt that this is a good move. Any move which will ensure that women are empowered, that offers some benefits to the women, is welcome. Now, definitely they should also go to the private sector. But the question is this. See, Tamil Nadu has a population, or Tamil Nadu has successfully brought down the population. We have adopted this two-child norm long back. And no women want to change that mindset. No families. See, now we are, after the economic upgrowth, we are seeing this concept of DINK, double income, no kids. So this move is welcome, but this is going to benefit very, very few people.
3: It's raining cars for MLAs in Tamil Nadu. Chief Minister Joseph Vijay announced today that the government will provide cars for all the 234 MLAs. Just not that. Each MLA would also get a monthly allowance of 75,000 rupees to take care of the fuel for the car and also to employ a driver. In addition to this, there will also be another 25,000 rupees allowance to employ a secretary. This, Joseph Vijay believes, will help the MLAs, particularly a significant number of first-time MLAs from humble backgrounds, many of them who do not own a car, to travel freely across their constituencies to meet people, to listen to their grievances, and also to monitor government projects in their constituencies. This came off days after a first-time MLA from VCK, Jyoti Mani, told on the floor of the House how difficult it is for him to move around without a car. And he had appealed to the Chief Minister to provide a car. And this has been widely welcomed by MLAs on the floor of the House, saying that this will ensure corruption-free, transparent government. Some MLAs say they are forced to ask other people's help to take them to other places to put the bill of their fuel cost and things like that, which could, in a sense, lead to corruption because of a quid pro quo scenario. And this, they believe, will help them to fall in line with the government's promise of ensuring corruption-free, transparent, what they call good governance. However, the key opposition, the DMK, says, where will the funds come from to buy cars for all the 234 MLAs and to meet the recurring cost of allowances month after month when the ruling TVK from day one claims to have inherited empty coffers from the earlier DMK regime.
4: தொகுதி மக்களின் குறைகளை கேட்டறியவும் அரசு திட்டங்கள் மக்களை சென்றடைவதை கண்காணிக்கவும் தங்களின் தொகுதி முழுவதும் தொடர் பயணங்களை சட்டமன்ற உறுப்பினர்கள் மேற்கொள்ள வேண்டியுள்ளது. பொருளாதார பலம் 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
1: 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Whereas the current chief minister has very clearly said he will not take a paisa, he will not allow anybody else take a paisa, and he will catch them if anything happens. Now it's important that we pay public servants to do the job, the money that is required. So this is part of our clean governance. The clean governance, you need to keep a honest man honest, and you need to provide him all the help to keep him honest and serve the public. We are a public servant. An MLA is supposed to go throughout his thing and listen to the people and look at certain things. He has to travel. So it makes a lot of sense to provide him all the things. We should not grudge paying good money to the MLA, but we should hold them accountable.
2: See, I don't know what prompted the chief minister to announce that the MLAs will get a car and another 1 lakh. This government, when Mr. Vijay took charge, his rallying cry was that the treasury is wiped out. Now, where are they getting this money from? 234 cards, which will set the coffers by at least 50 crores off the cuff calculation, and this recurring expenses of every month 1 lakh extra for 234 people. Where are they going to find this money from? So either one of them is going to be true. Whether the treasury is wiped off or there are enough money to indulge in such luxuries, I think it's not a required one.
3: It's clear that TVK is only indulging in false propaganda. At one side, they say that we are on a war foot basis to plug the leakages and we have saved 15,000 crores in 3 months' time. On the other side, they indulge in extravaganza. Chief Minister's office is renovated at pint of crores, flouting all tender norms. On the other side, they say we are giving to all MLAs. Many of them are second time, third time, fourth time MLAs. What is the need?
4: At this moment is the biggest question. Just to please his party mate. He has announced it for all. Best of public
5: money. We should wait and see if MLAs from these parties would say no to the card. Well, the MLAs, for the MLAs, it was a pleasant surprise after Vijay made this announcement. One MLA, Sindhu, took to music to thank the chief minister.
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5: The ruling TVK today withdrew a controversial circular issued by the Directorate of Collegiate Education to principals of all the government colleges in the state, asking them to monitor and work in a coordinated way with other departments, including police, to ensure that students from these colleges across Tamil Nadu would not join the protests organized by either

0: left parties or by the Cockroach Janata Party. The withdrawal comes after the Students' Federation of India, which is part of the left parties supporting the ruling TVK in Tamil Nadu, were up in arms and announced a protest outside the office of the Directorate of Collegiate Education in Chennai. And they call it a shot in the arm for their victory. And they say the government or the colleges don't have any business or mandate to monitor and to stop students from exercising their democratic right by participating in any protest. Of course, if they violate the rule of the law, the government has the right to step in and to take legal action. But to stop them from participating in any protest, they say, is simply unacceptable. The left parties also wants the government to explain who gave the instruction to pass such a circular in the first place, and they want to make sure this will not happen again. Well, is Tamil Nadu Chief Minister Vijay aspiring to become the Prime Minister? At least two ministers, Adav Arjuna first and then Sarath Kumar next, have projected Vijay to be a potential Prime Ministerial candidate and aspirant. Of course, one of the ministers who has touted Vijay to be a PM candidate is facing allegations of using substance in an unverified video. He was seen crushing a powder which the opposition calls drugs, and he claims that to be a tablet being crushed for his child. Whether he uses this as an act of sycophancy to retain his seat, that's the big question. But for the first time, perhaps in a few decades, a serious name is being promoted as a potential prime ministerial candidate from South India, more importantly, from Tamil Nadu. Now that Vijay has become the chief minister, it won't be surprising if he aspires to be a prime minister, and all eyes would be on his style of governance, whether he'll be able to fulfill the promise of good governance, eradicating corruption. Of course, the big question, will Vijay emerge to be a challenger for Prime Minister Modi in 2029 elections and also for the leader of opposition, Rahul Gandhi? Or would he wait for one more term and then try in the 2034 election? But certainly, a serious name being floated as a Prime Ministerial candidate from Tamil Nadu. This is what Adav Arjuna and then Sarath Kumar had to say.
1: இதயத்திலும் இல்லத்திலும் கோட்டையிலும் சிஎம் ஆகும் இருக்கும் எங்கள் தலைவா, நாளைய பாரதத்தின் பிஎம் நீங்கள்தான். ஏஎம் பிஎம் பார்க்காமல் உழைக்கும் எங்கள் சிஎம்ஏ, நாளைய பிஎம் நீங்கள்தான், நாளைய பிஎம் நீங்களேதான்.
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0: A potential prime ministerial candidate for the Gen Z. Well, that's all from Tamil Nadu. Our next stop, neighboring Karnataka, where my colleague Deepak Bopanna is in Bengaluru. Deepak.
3: Well, thank you, Sam, and nice to have you back on the Southern View. Now, viewers, as far as the Bengaluru footpaths are concerned, there has been a lot that has been spoken about it in the last few weeks, with the GBA carrying out a massive drive in Bengaluru to evict street vendors, to clear the debris from the footpaths, to make it pedestrian-friendly once again. I'm going to here very quickly show our viewers, as my video journalist will show you, as I'm standing here right on MG Road. Now, this is a place where there is a footpath, but you can see debris that has been left behind. But this is not the biggest topic of debate.
4: the other debate is street vendors

0: and how they are mushrooming back once again after there was a massive drive, JCBs being brought in, even some of the GB officials being assaulted as well. And now it's also turned political. Before we get to that, my colleague Ritu visited multiple areas in Bengaluru, and what we saw is that the vendors are back once again, and the justification of the GBA to drive them out in the first place, saying that the pedestrians would have a safer place to really walk on in the streets of Bengaluru, seems to be falling flat. Let's take a look at this report filed by my colleague Ritu.
1: And Bengaluru Minister Krishna Bairagowda launched footpath clearance drive to ensure and make these footpaths more safer for the pedestrians and accessible. In fact, we are right now in Bengaluru's Malleshwaram Sampige Road, and you see here is where the footpath clearance drive really took place 1 month back. But when we come here and visit this place again, the reality is something very different over here. Basically, the history has repeated. Malleshwaram is a very popular area in Bengaluru, where you have people from across Bengaluru, also from different parts of the state as well, keep visiting here for the purchasing purpose. In fact, now these footpaths were cleared by the GBA officials, but now you see the vendors have all returned back here to do their business. Of course, you have the pedestrians now being forced to take the roads in place of the footpaths. So of course, this is raising multiple questions as well. Is it really something that the repeated violators are not being punished? Is the reason why we are seeing these vendors being back on the footpaths, encroaching it all, or is it a lack of civic sense? Now needs to be seen going forward, at least now, how will the Bengaluru minister will come up with a different concept now, at least to ensure that these repeated violators are punished. With video journalist Govind, Ritu Raj Purohit for NDTV from Bengaluru.
0: Now, obviously, when this was a massive drive that was carried out, there was a lot of glare on the drive, a lot of attention on social media as well that it got. The BJP today is saying whether all of this was just a PR stunt by, the Karnataka government, because they're saying on one hand, the vendors were evicted, their livelihoods at that point in time were affected. On the other, the promise to make, footpath safer for pedestrians, that has gone with the vendors back again. So the BJP, of course, is coming all out, while the Congress continues to defend itself. Let's listen to some of the political reactions.
2: Now, neither the pedestrians are safe, nor the vendors are also got into problem, because they were not allowed to do businesses. They were dependent on this business to run their houses. Now the government has to come forward and make a separate safe space for the vendors to do their business, not on the footpath. You can't have vendors sitting on the footpath, and it is very risky for pedestrians to walk on the street. So it is just a PR exercise. He made reels, and his team was continuously monitoring the likes they are getting, and they were replying to the comments they were getting. It is just a PR skill. This is just a drama. It was action and camera lights and action kind of a drama.
3: BJP should understand they were in power. They never thought about this. I will credit the Congress government headed by Honorable D.K. Subhash as Chief Minister to have taken this initiative to clear the footpaths and the encroachments on them. Cleaning drive is a very good initiative, and it has been done. Yes, maybe some work may be remaining, I don't deny.
4: Some are coming back, sir, in the places which were cleared.
3: They will be cleared, and those who are coming back, I'm sure the government and the concerned department take appropriate immediate action to clear them.
0: Well, even as we continue to report this story, Ritu is joining me from a location where I believe there are multiple vendors who are back. Now, mind you, viewers, we are not against people who are vending on the streets. The only issue here is that the GBA seems to be claiming that, pedestrians are forced onto the road, whereas the, footpaths are meant for them, and they were supposed to relocate these vendors to other locations. Ritu, what's happening around you?
1: Well, of course, Deepak, as you rightly pointed out, we are not behind the vendors, but it's the matter of the pedestrians. You see, we remain to be here at the Trinity, and I'll request my Vijay Kumar to show you these visuals. You see, there are all multiple eateries who have come back over here. Just a month back, there was a Bengaluru clearance as part of the campaign. You see, the clearance drive, there was also GBA officials who were here at the spot to clear them all out. But now, in fact, you see, the reality again is here, something that we are seeing them

0: all being back over here. In fact, if you see around Israel, you see a lot of these pedestrians who are taking the roads. Now, you also have the Bengaluru Minister Krishna Bhaira Gowda, who has categorically stated that due to the unsafe footpaths, there are also multiple cases that are occurring related to the pedestrians taking roads in place of the footpaths. Now, following that, you had the minister launching this whole campaign, but there you see, not just in Bengaluru's Malleshwaram, but also here in the Trinity as well, which is again another popular area in the city. All the vendors are all back over here. You have a lot of crowd as well here, you know, who are in fact standing around blocking the footpaths. You have them all being on the roadsides as well. So yes, of course, the pedestrians are all finding it quite difficult as well that way to, you know, to take these roads back in place of the safe footpaths. Back to you, Deepak.
1: Yeah. Absolutely, Ritu. And, you know, these are stories that matter. And NDTV, of course, continues to focus on this. Now, talking about the stories that matter, one is, of course, the footpaths. On the other, there is also the problem with the roads, which are pothole ridden. And this is something that Bengalurians have continued to complain. One is in the city of Bengaluru. The other is in the IT corridor. That is, of course, in the part where most of the IT companies are located. Now, with multiple reports that in the industrial corridor around the periphery of the city as well, that the entire infrastructure, especially the roads, are completely pothole laden, NDTV decided to go there and look and check for ourselves what the condition, and what we found wasn't a very great sight. Let's take a look at this ground report.
2: The Silicon City of India is famous for its IT sector, but its roads have become equally infamous for their poor condition. Thousands of potholes scar the city. Especially a crucial industrial corridor that houses MNCs and connects more than 1,000 industrial units and warehouses. This 7-kilometer stretch alone has more than 300 potholes. The starting point of this industrial corridor has thousands of vehicles that use this stretch every single day. But potholes dominate the entire road.
3: Pura road pura bahut kacha hai, aane jaane ke liye bahut takleef ho rahi hai. Dekhiye pura gadha ho gaya hai, pani aa raha hai, gaadi mein maar padta hai.
2: For years, crores of rupees have been allocated for road repairs and resurfacing.
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2: But the numbers tell their own story. The civic body has spent 7 crore rupees in 2023 and 2024 and 12.25 crores between 2024 and 2025 just on pothole filling. In 2025, the spending scaled up sharply with 750 crore rupees announced for potholes, 2,200 crore rupees for road repair and construction, and another 65 crore rupees for pothole repairs. The city also spent 694 crore rupees on black topping, 1241 crore rupees on road relaying, drains, curbs and footpaths, along with an additional 900 crore rupees on ward road resurfacing. By the end of 2025, the cumulative road expenditure was estimated at 5500 crore rupees. And in June this year, another 2,000 crore rupees was promised for road upgrades.
0: In June, the state government sanctioned rupees 2,000 crore to fix Bengaluru roads. Now, will this really end the pothole menace? That, of course, only time will tell us. Now, even as that, we continue to be in the industrial corridor at the end point, that is Jigni, you continue to see how that in multiple roads you will find the street lights are in poor condition. There are places where there are footpaths that are missing. Even if there are footpaths, then they are also seen in a broken stage at this point in time. But of course, the commuters are finding it quite difficult to navigate through these pothole ridden roads. That's something, a bumpy ride that one really is experiencing, and also a back pain ride as well. Now, what the industrial corridor is also arguing here, that when they contribute good enough for the state's economic growth, what are that they're really getting in return are these pothole ridden roads. Now, of course, you see, there has been all that. The argument that's coming in from the locals is also that whenever there are potholes, of course, there are temporary fixes that are done, which does not last for long when the history, before the history basically repeats in itself.
2: At night, pedestrians say they are afraid to walk here. And when it rains, waterlogging adds another layer of danger for motorists.
5: ಅವ್ರು ಇನ್ಫಾರ್ಮ್ ಮಾಡಿ ಇದೆಲ್ಲ ಹಾಕ್ಬೇಕು, ಬಟ್ ಇದೆಲ್ಲ ಹಂಗೆ ಇದೆ, ತುಂಬಾ ವರ್ಷದಿಂದಾನೇ ಇದೆ, ಅದ್ಯಾರು ಆಕ್ಷನ್ ತಗೊಳ್ತಾ ಇಲ್ಲ ಅಲ್ಲ.
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2: 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But on its industrial corridors, basic infrastructure continues to struggle. With Ritu Rajpurohit in Bengaluru for NDTV.
1: Well, viewers, now, as far as the health department is concerned, over the last several weeks, we've seen multiple raids that they've been carrying out. The FDA has been searching 5-star hotels and their kitchens. They found unhygienic food conditions there. They've searched premium restaurants and pubs. They've also gone after e-commerce giants. But in the latest raid that has been conducted last night, has revealed some shocking details. A manufacturing unit was producing counterfeit medicines in the outskirts of Bengaluru. What will shock you, viewers, is the fact that these counterfeit medicines were being relabeled with the name of big multinational companies. And these medicines were sold at nearly half the price to big hospitals. And what will shock you, viewers, is the fact that some of these medicines were used for critical care in Bengaluru and other ICUs. Now just imagine, a patient is battling for his life, life-saving medicines are given in ICUs, and many of these hospitals probably were being served up with these medications that were counterfeit. They were not original. Now, the health department is saying that they're also going after these hospitals that made these purchases. Over 5 crore worth of items has been seized. Earlier today, we spoke to the health minister of Karnataka about these raids. Let's firstly listen into what he had to say, followed by the BJP, which says that this should have been done much, much earlier. They have really put the lives of citizens at risk, is a charge that's coming in from the opposition in Karnataka. Let's listen to the health minister, followed by the reaction by the opposition.
6: Our beat police had given information. Immediately, what the information we got, immediately our drug inspectors immediately raided there. Otherwise, they would have sent it somewhere else by that time. So the machinery, all the about 5 crores of value of this duplicate pharmacy medicines have been seized. We will already will write to the center. This is the situation. This all they should see there. They should immediately seize all the duplicate factories throughout the India, wherever it is. And even we will write, but through you now they will come to know. They have to take a sumo action on this. They should put an inquiry.
7: These raids, once in a while, when you get a information, you'll just go a raid. And again, it's an PR exercise. And they'll make a big news out of it. This has been happening since months together, years together. Now it'll again happen. They'll make a drive for a week. Then they'll forget it. Officials or whoever, they'll take money or whatever and they'll close the case. There has to be a continuous vigil on all this adulteration or fake medicines being given in the ICUs and the medical shops and everything. There has to be a continuous monitoring of this situation.
1: Ritu, could you share more details about the investigation right now? Because while this is sensational that, you know, ICUs were being given fake medicines, the question is here, the health department, the police should identify which are these hospitals that were buying. Because if you were getting a medication at 50% or lesser than the market value, then you knew something was wrong and you were still purchasing it and serving it to the patient. So something needs to come out of this, isn't it?
0: Well, of course, Deepak, you see multiple questions have been raised at this point in time when we talk about the investigation part. What we are given to understand is that one person has been arrested in this whole case who was a worker at that particular farmhouse, you know, where this whole, the manufacturing was actually taking place as well. But the more important question is, how is that these pharmaceuticals distributors, you have the hospitals who deliberately, despite of knowing that these are the fake medicines, still they went on to purchase this, putting the risk of the patient's lives at risk. So that's a bigger question over here on the other side. So yes, the health department is looking into those various aspects, investigating into it. Needs to be seen in the coming days what more details will really emerge in it. But more important question that's really striking my mind is that how did that these members really manage to get the original essence? They are saying that, you know, the multinational medicines were being sold, they were, you know, relabeled, manufactured and stuff. How was that the original labels were really accessed by them? So that's a bigger question as well. But of course, it's all left to an investigation that we'll have to wait for some more time for the more details. Back to you, Deepak.
1: Absolutely, Ritu. And what matters most now is whether they can prevent this from happening in the future. That's all we have from Bengaluru. Now over to my colleague Ashwin. He takes you through the updates in Kerala.
8: Thank you, Deepak. In Kerala, the most bone-chilling murder has come to light. And the perpetrators behind this murder, it's very difficult to say, are all teenagers, all minors. Now, a 13-year-old girl has made this entire plan, allowing her teenage friends, all minors, to enter into the home of one in the place they were staying, and which eventually led to a murder of a relative, a senior citizen, a 75-year-old man, who was killed by these three teenagers, all the boys. Now this thing came to light after one of the neighbors came to know about it. The girl was acting strange, and later to which it has the police has now found out that the murder took place because there was a kind of an altercation that happened when the three teenagers entered the house to steal gold and other valuables in order for them to buy an iPhone and also to buy a brand new bike. The chilling murder took place when this man who was deceased, who was a senior citizen, was killed. His hands were tied, his legs were tied, his mouth was puffed with clothes, and later he was suffocated and killed by these teenagers. It has shocked the people of Kerala. The police is questioning all the teenagers, and what the teenager's life is revealed is that she is from a broken family. More details are awaited. All the accused are juveniles and certainly has caused a lot of concern among the society in Alappuzha as well. This murder investigation continues. That's all we have from the state of Kerala. Moving on to Telangana, where my colleague Ashish gives you more details about the latest happening from his state.
9: Thank you, Ashwin. In fact, in Hyderabad, we are reporting a very serious kind of development, which is now coming to the light. It's related to food safety and health hazard. In recent month, almost in past 4 months, Hyderabad police have raided almost around 200 business establishment, food establishment, and registered almost around 200 FIR and seized almost 200 tons of adulterated food. Now, Hyderabad police has decided that they will not treat these food adulteration cases as a normal regulatory violation, but they will ensure stricter law, stricter cases under serious sections of Bharatiya Nyaya Sangita, BNS, the newly introduced law, as well as stricter punishment. In fact, punishment under culpable homicide, which is 105 of BNS, culpable homicide not amounting to murder, which is 110 BNS, as well as preventive detention up to 1 year inside the jail under Telangana PD Act, Preventive Detention Act. This all decision has come out after on Wednesday, in fact, Tuesday and Monday in this week earlier. Hyderabad Police Food Security and Food Safety Wing, they raided several of the business establishments in around across the city, and they recovered almost 36 tons of adulterated chemical infested infused fat, and that led to this decision coming out from top cop of Hyderabad. Listen into what Joint Commissioner of Police Hyderabad Vijay Kumar had to say on this.
10: Today our special teams HFAST, Hyderabad Food Adulteration Surveillance Team, which is part of our task force, those officials have, based on public information, raided more than 100 establishments, including almost 39 manufacturing units and 91 sale outlets, which were selling adulterated ghee in the name of pure ghee. During the raids, a lot of filthy environment was found at the manufacturing facilities, and more than 100 such places were inspected in coordination with the concerned food safety officials, and the samples were drawn and they were tested in the authorized food safety laboratories, and henceforth police will coordinate with TG Safe officials and continue to conduct surprise inspections on such places where suspicious food adulteration and mixing of dangerous chemicals is going on, and stringent legal action will be taken.
9: That's it. With this, it's a wrap. Thank you, Sam. Thank you, Vijay. Thank you, Ritu. And thank you, Deepak. And thank you for watching us. More news and update after this break.

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1: Now TVK's pitch for Vijay as Prime Minister is now gaining momentum after Arthur Arjun called for a Tamil Prime Minister. Another TVK Minister Sarath Kumar has now endorsed Vijay as the next Prime Minister. Backing the Tamil Nadu Chief Minister Vijay, the TVK Minister says that the Chief Minister works round the clock for the people day in and day night. AM or PM, and then when there is no break, when it comes to his duty. And that's why the minister says that he believes that Vijay should become the next Prime Minister.
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1: Well, my colleague Sam now joins us on the broadcast to bring us the details. Sam, you know, an important update coming in. Of course, you know, the past couple of days, we've really seen a push coming in for the youth. And now the TVK believes that Vijay should become the Prime Minister. They even now advocating for him inside the assembly. If you could just walk us through the details, what exactly is the buzz looking like in Tamil Nadu?
4: Well, this is the second time in the recent past that two ministers have sounded and touted that Vijay could be the prime ministerial material in India. And this particular minister, Sharath, is also facing allegations of using substance after an unverified video showed him crushing some powder, which the opposition claims is drug substance, and he calls it a tablet for his child. It's in this context, this comment ought to be seen, whether it's an act of sycophancy to save his seat, or is it a genuine hint by the party through various voices to project Vijay as a potential prime ministerial candidate in the years to come? Interestingly, it's after a long time a name from southern India is being projected for the top slot. And it's in this context, this particular comment has become important and is gaining momentum. We'll have to wait and watch whether Vijay would respond to this. And if the party and Vijay himself are serious about this, then his being the chief minister of Tamil Nadu now is a great opportunity for him to prove that he can deliver, he can bring about good governance, eradicate corruption, as he calls it. And we'll have to wait and watch whether he would be a challenger in the upcoming Lok Sabha elections to Prime Minister Modi and leader of opposition Rahul Gandhi, or would he choose to be fighting in the elections after that.
1: Right, absolutely, Sam. And if he ever chooses to be the Prime Minister, his term as the Chief Minister will, of course, set the base for it. But thank you so much for joining us and sharing those crucial updates this morning. We're tracking some more breaking news coming in, and this time from Tamil Nadu. Now, Tamil Nadu to grant a 365-day maternity leave. That's right, the maternity leave has been extended for the third child. Tamil Nadu moves benefits for women government employees, as there is going to be a 365-day maternity leave for a third child in Tamil Nadu. At present, 365 days maternity leave is being provided to married women with less than 2 surviving children, 12 weeks of maternity leave for married women with 2 or more than 2 children, and now from 12 weeks it is being increased to 365 days for the third trial. So an important update coming in, especially for married women and people who are, of course, you know, bearing. Welcome back. Let's get you break news coming in. And this is the newly appointed BJP National OBC President. We're talking about Amar Pal Maurya, tweeting out at the leader of opposition Rahul Gandhi over his OBC remarks, in which the leader of opposition said that what if OBCs were to take the same path as Gen Z? Maurya says you should look at Rahul Gandhi's intentions. He wants to provoke the OBCs and Gen Z in this country to take control of the nation. What has he really done for the OBC community is being questioned here. In fact, he has done nothing for the OBCs, even in Rai Bareli, is what has been claimed by Maurya. They have not even appointed a single OBC chief minister in the states where they're in power. In fact, they went ahead and removed the only OBC chief minister in Karnataka, but the Congress removed him as well. This comes on the heels of Congress leader Rahul Gandhi strongly criticizing the central government over OBC representation and the structure of the caste census. He warned that if the massive OBC population takes to the streets like Gen Z movement, then the government will be forced to bow down.
5: कांग्रेस के नेता राहुल गांधी अभी एक ओबीसी के कार्यक्रम में गए. कांग्रेस का ओबीसी का कार्यक्रम था, उसमें बोले कि जिस तरीके से जेनजी के लोग सड़कों पर आए, ओबीसी के लोग अगर सड़कों पर आ जाएं तो इस सरकार को फिर झुकना पड़ जाएगा. किस तरीके से देखते हैं भैया
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1: Aishwarya with us to get us more on this. Aishwarya, you know, you were speaking to Mr. Maurya, who has, you know, made these comments right after what Rahul Gandhi said and those OBC remarks that came out of the leader of opposition. Here we have Rahul Gandhi being questioned about the same, asking what has he really done for the very community?
7: Divya, Rahul Gandhi was speaking at an event of the Congress party where he clearly mentioned that once it was Gen Z who came to the streets and protested, and this is the same in the same way. If the OBC comes on the streets, then certainly this government will have to bow down in front of them as well. It is the Bharatiya Janata Party OBC President Amar Pal Maurya who has attacked leader of opposition Rahul Gandhi over these remarks and stated that it is the Congress party whose intention is very clear. They wanted and their intention is that they wanted to take over the government in a way that the Gen Z protested, and now they are invoking the OBCs as well. This is the same Congress party which have not done anything for the OBCs. In fact, Rahul Gandhi's constituency Rai Bareli has seen that not even a single house has been given to the OBC, Dalits, backward class community in his constituency, and they were afraid, and therefore the reason perhaps Rahul Gandhi got defeated. In fact, Amar Pal Maurya also hit out at the Congress party stating that there are 4 to 5 states where the Congress government is, and in Karnataka when Siddaramaiah, the OBC leader, was the chief minister, the Congress party had removed him as well. So this is a clear intention and an intent towards the OBC that Rahul Gandhi clearly reflects. They are going to do nothing about OBCs, just vote bank politics is something.
1: Raising concerns, of course, Aishwarya, about removing the only OBC chief minister that they had in a Congress-led state, and that is Karnataka, making way for the new chief minister, D.K. Shivkumar. Thank you so much, Aishwarya, for getting us those very details. And with that, it's a wrap on this edition. News and updates will continue on the other side with my colleague, Gargi Rawat. See you.

0: நம்மளுடைய குரல் சட்டமன்றத்தில் ஒலித்தது போல ஒரு நாள் பாராளுமன்றத்தில் ஒரு பிரதம மந்திரியாக ஒலிக்க வேண்டும்.
1: Well, my colleague Sam now joins us on the broadcast to bring us the details. Sam, you know, an important update coming in. Of course, you know, the past couple of days, we've really seen a push coming in for the youth. And now the TVK believes that Vijay should become the Prime Minister. They even now advocating for him inside the Assembly. If you could just walk us through the details, what exactly is the buzz looking like in Tamil Nadu?
2: Well, this is the second time in the recent past the two ministers have sounded and touted that Vijay could be a prime ministerial material in India. And this particular minister, Sharath, is also facing allegations of using substance after an unverified video showed him crushing some powder, which the opposition claims is a drug substance, and he calls it a tablet for his child. It's in this context, this comment ought to be seen, whether it's an act of sycophancy to save his seat, or is it a genuine hint by the party through various voices to project Vijay as a potential prime ministerial candidate in the years to come? Interestingly, it's after a long time a name from southern India is being projected for the top slot. And it's in this context, this particular comment has become important and is gaining momentum. We'll have to wait and watch whether Vijay would respond to this. And if the party and Vijay himself are serious about this, then his being the chief minister of Tamil Nadu now is a great opportunity for him to prove that he can deliver, he can bring about good governance, eradicate corruption, as he calls it. And we'll have to wait and watch whether he would be a challenger in the upcoming Lok Sabha elections to Prime Minister Modi and leader of opposition Rahul Gandhi, or would he choose to be fighting in the elections after that.
1: Right, absolutely, Sam. And if he ever chooses to be the Prime Minister, his term as the Chief Minister will, of course, set the base for it. But thank you so much for joining us and sharing those crucial updates this morning. We're tracking some more breaking news coming in, and this time from Tamil Nadu. Now, Tamil Nadu to grant a 365-day maternity leave. That's right, the maternity leave has been extended for the third child. Tamil Nadu moves benefits for women government employees, as there is going to be a 365-day maternity leave for a third child in Tamil Nadu. At present, 365 days maternity leave is being provided to married women with less than two surviving children, 12 weeks of maternity leave for married women with two or more than two children, and now from 12 weeks, it is being increased to 365 days for the third child. So an important update coming in, especially for married women and people who are, of course, you know, bearing children in Tamil Nadu. A crucial update for all those couples, as the Tamil Nadu is now going to grant 365-day maternity leave. The maternity leave has been extended for the third child as Tamil Nadu moves benefits for women government employees. Listen into the reactions coming in on this.
3: ஒட்டுமொத்த அறிவிப்புகளும் தலைப்பை மட்டும் நான் இங்கே வாசிக்க இருக்கிறேன். இருப்பினும் ஒவ்வொரு அறிவிப்பினையும் முழுமையாக வாசித்ததாக பதிவு செய்ய கொள்ளும்படி பணிவிட கேட்டுக்கொள்கிறேன். அறிவிப்பு எண் ஒன்று, அரசு பெண் பணியாளர்களின் மூன்றாவது குழந்தைக்கு மகப்பேர் விடுப்பு 365 நாட்கள் வழங்கப்படும்.
1: Colleague Sam is still with us on the broadcast. You know, Sam, an important update coming in, especially for those who are expecting children, that Tamil Nadu is now going to grant a 365-day maternity leave. If you could just walk us through the provisions of this.
2: That's right. This could be a huge relief for families deciding to have a third child, particularly government employees, because so far, only for the first two children, the government had provided a year-long maternity leave. And now this announcement would include the third child as well. Earlier, this was only 12 weeks. Now they are increasing this to, 365 days. And this ought to be seen in the context of southern states, including Tamil Nadu, having controlled their population effectively over the last few decades. And now there are whispers from certain parties asking for measures to consciously increase the state's population, so that in the decades to come, Tamil Nadu will not become a state with a majority of elderly population. It's in this context, it ought to be seen. But largely, families in Tamil Nadu of late have just one or two children. And this particularly will be a boon for families, particularly having a member working for the government in Tamil Nadu.
1: All right, Sam, thank you so much for joining us this morning.

and welcome. You're watching NDTV. I'm Gargi Rawat. Coming up ahead, two deadly hotel fires in West Bengal have claimed 18 lives in just 3 days. And like every time, there's stories of negligence and lapses in public safety that are emerging. We'll get you all those details. Also coming up in Pune, a rape and murder horror involving a young child. A 9-year-old is raped by a 25-year-old neighbor. He has been arrested, but when will our children be safe? All that and more up ahead. First, a look at the headlines we're tracking. Tejashwi Yadav leads a big RJD stir in Bihar against police's AK-47 gun use during the students' protest. Seeks answers from the Bihar government and cops. How was an AK-47 fired during a student protest? The Tamil Nadu Chief Minister Joseph Vijay's big bonanza for Tamil Nadu MLAs. All state MLAs will get a government vehicle, 75,000 rupees for fuel, driver and maintenance. Health cover also rises fivefold from 5 lakh to 25 lakhs. So a bonanza for the MLAs. AAP leader and former state minister Satyendra Jain cries foul after he's arrested for an alleged tendering scam during the AAP rule. Claims political vendetta, says he has been arrested due to the Punjab elections coming up. AAP hits out at the Rekha government as well as the BJP in the centre. Pune rape and murder horror. A 9-year-old is raped by a 25-year-old neighbour. The accused is arrested. Maharashtra government assures strict action against the accused. People sit in protest. A Kolkata hotel fire kills 9, including a Bangladeshi national who had come for medical treatment. 6 others are battling for survival. The owner is on the run. Several fire safety violations are now reported.

0: All right, some breaking news now coming in on the West Bengal fire in a hotel case. The West Bengal government has formed a 5-member special investigation team, which has immediately been formed to conduct a comprehensive inquiry into this incident. Kolkata hotel fire has killed 9 people, and this includes Bangladeshi nationals who had come for medical treatment to the country. It has caused a lot of outrage, and as it happens every time, once again, there are stories of negligence and apathy that are emerging, and how public safety really was in fact squandered because of various shortcuts taken by the hotel. 6 other people are now battling for survival. So an SIT has been formed, a 5-member special investigation team, which has been immediately formed to conduct a comprehensive inquiry into this entire incident after the Kolkata hotel fire has killed 9 people, including Bangladeshis who had come for medical treatment, and 6 other people are battling for their lives. The owner now is on the run, and several fire safety violations have been reported. Remember, this is something that happens time and time again. After such a tragedy, it emerges that several violations were there, that public safety was risked to cut corners, and the same thing has happened in this case as well. The Bengal minister is taking stock of the situation, but an SIT has been formed now to conduct a probe into this fire and how it took place. In fact, the owner of the hotel is now on the run, and 9 people have died in this hotel fire, including, as we mentioned, Bangladeshi nationals who had come to India for treatment. Tragic for them, really, that they came for treatment. However, they died and they perished in this fire in a hotel. 6 others are now in ICU. They're battling for survival. And for the moment, the probe is looking out for the owner of this hotel, who is still on the run. Let's go across to Shreshi now for more. Shreshi, give us the details. And an SIT has been formed to probe all the circumstances around this hotel fire.
1: Well, that's right. As we were reporting, 3 ministers had arrived in this spot earlier when they took stock of the situation and what were the licenses that were in place. The urban development minister clearly stated that the fire permissions were not in place. The licenses were not given, and this was not

0: a legal establishment. This is the building G+4 where the fire broke out at 2 a.m. this morning and took almost 2.5 hours to douse. The Kolkata police rescued 60 people. This is part of central Kolkata, where a lot of budget accommodations are there, especially for foreign nationals traveling from Bangladesh for treatment, for business. They come and they take these rooms in these low budget accommodations. But you can see this particular building, how dingy it is. There's a supermarket on the ground floor. There are around 10 hotels inside the building. There's a restaurant also which serves tandoori and Chinese and biryani on the side. There's a spa on the right hand side. And this entire stretch of the road on the left and on the right, there are commercial establishments mixed with residential areas. But more importantly, the Kolkata Municipal Corporation, the headquarters for the civic body, is just down the road. The only blessing in disguise so far has been that the fire brigade station is just a building away. But more importantly, the West Bengal government has formed a 5-member SIT to look into the lapses that actually took place here in this particular building. An audit is going to be done of not just this particular establishment, but all these hotels across the state. Now, this is a step that was taken by the Trinamool Congress government earlier when a fire had broken out at Bara Bazaar area inside a hotel from the kitchen. These dingy hotels do not comply with the local rules and regulations, do not take the required permissions, not only from the police, but also the civic body, the fire department, or the electricity department for that matter. But of course, this entire incident has once again put focus on the licenses, on the permissions, and on the lapses that are there on ground. Now, the state government, the Chief Minister of West Bengal has tweeted, the Prime Minister of the country has also put out a statement on this fire. Now, the CM of West Bengal, Shubhendu Adhikari, has vowed to crack down on these illegal, accommodations and hotels and lodges, and have said that there will be a thorough audit. But of course, focus will now remain on the SIT team. But more importantly, the owner and the staff of this hotel are both absconding as investigation into this case continues. Back to you.
1: All right, Shreyashi, thanks so much for joining us. And as always, after a tragedy takes place, so many questions arise as to how this hotel was functioning. It is a low-budget hotel, as Shreyashi there described, and also the owner and staff are on the run. So let's take a look at what has been taking place in West Bengal, because there have not one but two deadly hotel fires that have taken place recently, and they have claimed 18 lives, and this is in a span of just 3 days. Now, in Kolkata, as you saw there, 9 people killed after a fire broke out at a hotel in Newmarket. 6 others have been injured. An AC explosion is suspected to be behind the fire, while questions are being raised over fire safety measures and emergency exits. West Bengal ministers, including Agnimitra Paul, all visited the site to review the response. BJP leader and Bengal minister Arjun Singh has slammed the Trinamool Congress government, alleging hotels were built for illegal Bangladeshi migrants, and demanded action against those who cleared the fire and trade permits. In fact, as Shreyashi pointed out, many of these places don't even have those permits. A forensic team has now begun to probe the Kolkata blaze. The tragedy comes just 2 days after 9 people, including 5 members of a Meghalaya family, were killed in a hotel fire in Tarapeet in Birbhum. So within a span of 3 days, 2 deadly fires breaking out in hotels in West Bengal, 18 people are dead.
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4: The fire might have been doused, but 9 lives were lost in this blaze at a hotel in Kolkata on Free School Street. Now, what we are given to understand, the police have begun an investigation. The owner and the staff are absconding. 9 people were killed in the wee hours of the morning here in central Kolkata. An SIT has been formed by the Kolkata police to search for the owner as well as the staff who have been absconding. And the state administration has taken stock of the situation. 3 ministers came to the spot, they investigated, they inquired, and now they will be giving their report to the chief minister. There's a cabinet meeting, but of course we'll have to wait and see what measures the West Bengal government announces after this tragic incident.
5: Pradesh, where a heated exchange erupted between Congress MP Imran Masood and SP MLA Ashu Malik, and this was during a district development coordination and monitoring committee, and this was in Saharanpur. And the reason that this is creating such news, of course, is because Samajwadi Party and Congress are supposed to be in talks tying up ahead of UP elections. So let's tell you more about what took place. The meeting was chaired by Member of Parliament Imran Masood at the Vikas Bhavan Auditorium, and it saw tempers flare as two leaders clashed during discussions. Voices were raised amid the disagreement over speaking terms, with both sides, you know, expressing displeasure. Now, the verbal confrontation briefly disrupted the proceedings of this meeting, turning what was meant to be a development review meeting into a political flashpoint. And it's created news, as we said, because a disagreement between two leaders, of one of the Congress, one of the Samajwadi Party. Further details on the trigger for this confrontation are still awaited. But let's just listen in to what Imran Masood had to say.
6: नहीं, ये तो मीटिंगों में होती रहती है, जनप्रतिनिधि हैं, सब के अपने अपने विषय हैं, और मैं अध्यक्षता कर रहा था तो मेरी जिम्मेदारी है कि सबको बोलने का मौका मिले, बस इसके अलावा तो कुछ भी नहीं।
5: Well, let's go across to Ajay Dubey now for more. And Ajay, you know, Imran Masood trying to play it down, saying, you know, it's just a little bit of a disagreement that happened. But certainly it's raised eyebrows, given it was such a public disagreement between a Congress and an SP leader.
7: Definitely, you see, Imran Masood again and again is making comments, again and again he's making situation embarrassing for both the parties. What happened, it was Disha meeting in Saharanpur, and the leaders of Saharanpur, Muradabad, leaders, elected leaders were sitting there, and while some issues was raised at that time, the MLA from Muradabad, one of the MLA, Samajwadi Party MLA, he tried to answer, then the MP of Saharanpur, Imran Masood, he stopped him. So this dispute started from that point. Again and again, they are talking things to make embarrassed, both of them feel embarrassed about the thing. So, important most parties, see, Imran Masood in 2022, SMA elections in Uttar Pradesh, he joined Samajwadi Party after leaving Bahujan Samajwadi Party, and he did not get chance to fight that election. Later on, he left Samajwadi Party and joined Congress, and then later he became an MP, and now he's again and again and continuously targeting Bharatiya Janata Party, specifically he's targeting Samajwadi Party and leader of Samajwadi समाजवादी पार्टी. सो इन दिस मीटिंग ऑल्सो

0: initially we have seen he is making comment about the working style of Samajwadi Party, and whatever the scenario for the India alliances between Congress and Samajwadi Party, Imran Masood positioning is always targeting that whatever combination is between both the parties. And the MLA of Samajwadi Party, there is a dispute between this MLA and Saharanpur's MP. So this is continuously happening, and again it will happen during the Disha meeting.
1: All right, thanks so much, Ajay, for joining us with all those details. Well, breaking news now coming in, and Parliamentary Affairs Minister Kiran Rijiju has once again attacked the opposition, a scathing attack coming from him. Rijiju says opposition parties should not take advantage of students and the student protest. He says the government is ready to listen to the students and opposition is trying to take advantage of their anger and the protest that took place. He also has spoken on Home Minister Amit Shah. Remember, the opposition has been critical of the Home Minister and how he was not present in Parliament. Now Kiran Rijiju says the Home Minister was in Parliament every day, but how could a debate take place? How could he make a statement amid the opposition ruckus? Let's listen into what he said.
2: वो तो आपको मालूम है, तो politically जब आम आदमी चुनाव हार गए, तो फिर ये student को आगे बढ़ाने का जो उन्होंने किया, तो मेरा ये कहना है कि जो छात्रों का concern है, उसको तो सरकार सुनेंगे. और सुनता है 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
1: All right, so the Parliamentary Affairs Minister Kiran Rijiju there hitting out at the opposition, firstly saying that they should not take advantage of the student protest, they should not try to mislead the students, and saying that the government is very much ready to listen to what the students have to say and the anger that they have been expressing, as well as the protest that took place, and also going on to counter the opposition criticism over Home Minister Amit Shah, how the opposition was demanding that the Home Minister come to Parliament and explain why pellet guns were allegedly fired against the students during the 20th July protest, when there was a crackdown against the marching students who were attempting to march to Parliament, and also the kind of violence that took place that day, how the students were lathi charged and tear gas was fired at them as well. So various issues that the opposition had wanted the Home Minister to answer on, and they have been critical that the Home Minister as well as the Prime Minister were not in Parliament during those last days of the monsoon session. Kiran Rijiju on his part saying that he was in Parliament every day, of course, in Parliament complex that is, but that the house was not in order. So how could the Home Minister come there and make his statement, or how could a debate take place? Let's go across to Aishwarya now for more. And Aishwarya, Kiran Rijiju there, hitting out at the opposition over the students' protest, saying don't mislead the students, and also defending the Home Minister, saying he was indeed in Parliament, but he could not come to the House.
3: Well, Union Parliamentary Affairs Minister Kiran Rijiju also stated that he spoke to Mr. Rahul Gandhi several times, and he urged him to get Parliament into function as far as the ruckus is concerned, but it is the India Alliance which is completely blocking the entire Parliament during the monsoon session. We have seen heated debates being was supposed to take place, but because of the ruckus, it is no discussions on important bills that have taken place. There were several demands from the opposition parties that Home Minister Amit Shah should come inside the house and he should make a statement or apologize to the nation on alleged brutality by the police personnel. Kiran Rijiju making it very clear that Home Minister Amit Shah from morning till evening was in the Parliament. Was it possible for Home Minister Amit Shah to speak during the ruckus that was created by the opposition party is something that has been stated by Mr. Rijiju. Rijiju also went on to say that government is ready to listen to the students, and that's what the government has done. The delegation reached out to the students in the past as well. It was Mr. J.P. Nadda, Jitendra Singh, who spoke at several locations and listened to the demands. This government is doing everything possible to get the examination system back into the track, and therefore the reason perhaps the resignation of Mr. Dharmendra Pradhan was

0: after the demands were made by the students, and then the officials from the NTA was also suspended. New appointments are likely to be made in the upcoming days. It is Home Minister Amit Shah clearly defending the government and attacking Leader of Opposition Rahul Gandhi. And also one very important point here stated by Mr. Rijiji,
1: right,
0: that the entire alliance seems to be broken as of now, and their own MPs are not very confident of taking the issues forward in Parliament.
1: All right, Aishwarya, thanks so much for joining us with those details. Shifting focus now to Maharashtra, and some breaking news coming in from there. The Maharashtra Chief Minister is going to get some new powers, a new, fresh authority. Devendra Fadnavis now has the legal authority to alter any minister's decision in public interest. That is a new rule that has now been brought in. So Chief Minister Devendra Fadnavis can now intervene and alter a decision which was made by a minister. And this is if the matter involves the public interest. So interesting, change their tweak in authority for the Chief Minister, giving him a power over all the ministries, in fact. However, the Chief Minister is required to record the reasons for such a decision in writing. So he can change a decision taken by a minister or some decision by a ministry. However, he must give in writing the reason that he is doing this. It has to be in public interest. If a decision concerns broader public interest, the Chief Minister can then review that decision and modify it if deemed necessary by him. So this is a new rule that has been brought in Maharashtra, that the Chief Minister can alter any minister's decision in the larger public interest. But to do so, as we said, the Chief Minister must place the reasons for his intervention and the decision on record. So new powers for the Maharashtra Chief Minister. He can overrule ministerial decisions. The Chief Minister can call for departmental files. The new rules explicitly empower the Chief Minister to requisition documents and files from any department. But this does not, of course, mean the minister's powers are abolished or anything. This should happen ideally in rare cases. One imagines that is at least. Let's go across to Abhishek to understand this further. Abhishek, take us through, this new rule, these new powers that the Chief Minister now has. And is there any particular case that, warranted something like this?
2: This is something new that has come up. An administrative decision has been taken Chief Minister will have the power to override any of the minister's decision, and he has to specify the reason for it, and it should be in the public interest, one thing. And second, importantly, he can call for any decisions that has been taken or, are being taken by a specific minister through secretaries, the draft of the decision, and he can also give his opinion and also can override it and ask it to be amended. Now, definitely, this is being seen as a significant administrative decision to, centralize the power of the Chief Minister and administratively to work in coordination. But at the same time, it will definitely have its implication when it's the coalition government, alliance government in place, Mahayuti government in place. And definitely, the reason that why this decision now is something, a court order, a Bombay High Court order of 2023, wherein it has ruled that the decision of the then Eknath Shinde in a particular department, at that time he had overridden that decision of the minister, which was stayed. And definitely this is an important decision, but it will bound to have its political implication in a coalition government, and we will have to wait and watch out for that after this administrative step, which is the decision that the Fadnavis, Chief Minister Fadnavis, will change in the due course of time if he feels that it is not right in the public interest. Back to you.
1: Right, Abhishek, thanks so much for joining us with those details. Do stay on with us. And so a big change there in the Chief Minister's power. He can overrule any ministerial decision. But let's move on to more breaking news now coming in from Maharashtra. And Western Railways has shut down 22 food stalls across Mumbai stations over hygiene concerns. Remember, there has been this larger FTA crackdown that has been taking place in Maharashtra against five-stars, restaurants, warehouses as well. But now action being taken against food stalls in Mumbai stations over hygiene concerns. In fact, the railway has closed 22 food stalls at Mumbai station to ensure food quality and hygiene is maintained. And this is across various stations after extensive inspections that have taken place. Let's go back to Abhishek for more on this. Abhishek, take us through these details really that are coming in. We have seen there has been a crackdown over, you know, food hygiene in several parts of Maharashtra and Mumbai, and now action against these food stalls at railway stations.
2: Yeah, definitely, you know, at one point, given point of time, FDA Maharashtra is doing crackdown across the state of Maharashtra, may it be high profile restaurants, clubs, in fact, fast delivery, online apps, warehouses. But now the Western Railway has taken cognizance of it and on their own have initiated a food hygiene drive. And accordingly, around 22 food stalls on Western Railway division has been suspended and over the unhygienic condition. And this is similarly to how the FDA crackdown across the state of Maharashtra continues. And more importantly, it is to be noted that Mumbaikers travel day in and day out on this Mumbai suburban local and are eating those quality of foods that is being served. So definitely it's alarming situation currently that, you know, around 22 food stalls have been, their license have been suspended. And more importantly, similar drive will be conducted by the Western Railway and it will continue to do so. On the other hand, FDA is on a mission mode and that is already been praised by the Chief Minister, where Chief Minister has said that these drives will continue across the state of Maharashtra. Back to you.
1: Right, that's right, Abhishek, and a host of violations found in these food stalls. Very, very alarming. Thanks so much for joining us with all the latest developments there. Some more breaking news coming in of Parliamentary Affairs Minister Kiran Rijiju, who's now set the record straight on Arunachal Pradesh vis-a-vis China. And remember the recent controversy regarding the border. And he says it is wrong to claim that China's entered 60 kilometers inside Indian territory. He says Arunachal Pradesh has several border issues and that their root cause must be understood. He says the India-China border in Arunachal Pradesh has not been fully delineated and with no clear border markers on the ground. And then he does say this is not a new issue. It was there during Congress government as well, that then Defence Minister A.K. Antony had said in Parliament that India's policy was not to build infrastructure along the border. And meanwhile, he says China continued building roads and infrastructure. And then he says, he goes on to say how after 2014, India changed its policy and accelerated border infrastructure.
3: तो ऐसा नहीं कि वो आके हमारा गांव कब्जा कर लिया, ऐसा नहीं है. कुछ जमीन पे उन्होंने वहां दौरे डाला हुआ है क्योंकि वो डिमार्केशन नहीं है. हम लोग का अभी आर्मी का जो आईटीबीपी का पेट्रोलिंग जो है अभी 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
1: Well, let's go across to Rishabh now for more. And Rishabh, Kiran Rijiju speaking on this, you know, controversy and media reports as well. At the same time saying, you know, the worry of the villagers in those border areas is valid, explaining the Arunachal China issue.
4: Well, definitely, Gargi, if we talk about basically towed the line of the government of India and has clearly stated that, you know, there are misconceptions being put forward by people who do not understand the ground realities. And the main issue between India and China when it comes to border is that the borders are not clearly demarcated, and hence there are many points which are claimed by both the sides. The villagers' concern have definitely been taken into consideration, but to say that China has entered 60 kilometers inside Indian territory is something that should not be taken the way it is being taken. One should not be going ahead.

0: right? And spreading such rumors.
1: All right, Rishabh, thanks so much for joining us with those details. All right, let's get you some news from Madhya Pradesh and a viral video, a rather unusual protest at a government office in Madhya Pradesh where a man dressed as a giant dog arrived at the Khandwa Collectorate to highlight the issue of stray dogs and the stray dog menace. Just take a look at these visuals that have gone viral. The protest took place during a public hearing where residents also raised questions over the municipal corporation sterilization program. And this protester alleged that around 40 lakh rupees had been billed for dog sterilization. But he claimed there has been no visible decline in the stray dog population in the neighborhood. The man in the dog costume used the dramatic gesture to draw officials' attention to the issue. And there you can see these videos have now gone viral. So it's quite, something to see a man wearing this dog costume and a dog mask there coming into the collectorate's office to highlight the issue. And indeed, it has been highlighted because, everybody's talking about this video. But it's a very serious issue that he is raising. Remember, the Supreme Court has put the responsibility on the municipal corporations in various towns and cities and villages to ensure that the stray dog population does not rise. And for that, there has to be sterilization of the stray dogs. However, this citizen is raising the issue that while 40 lakhs were spent, the stray dog population has not decreased.
2: देखिए खंडवा में जो बधियाकरण के नाम पर कुत्तों की नसबंदी के नाम पर जो भ्रष्टाचार हुआ है उस भ्रष्टाचार का उजागर करने के लिए हमारे डॉगी भाई को दिल्ली से यहाँ आना पड़ा। इन्हीं सभी बातों को लेकर यह 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
1: All right, so Deepak Rathore, they're certainly finding a unique way to raise awareness about this issue. With that, we'll sip into a short break. More news coming up on the other side.

0: A new Nepal, new possibilities, a new opportunity for regional cooperation. NDTV World brings together the voices defining the next chapter of India-Nepal relations. Nepal's Foreign Minister, Shishir Khanna, Finance Minister, Dr. Swarnim Wagle, Dr. Shashi Tharoor, Actor Manisha Koirala, and Dr. Ram Madhav. 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The Nepal Dialogue, 27th August, Kathmandu, Nepal. 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Faster, bolder, more restless. It doesn't stop. 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The Nepal Dialogue, 27th August, Kathmandu, Nepal. A new Nepal. 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Nepal's Foreign Minister, Shishir Khanna, Finance Minister, Dr. Swarnim Wagle, Dr. Shashi Tharoor, Actor Manisha Koirala, and Dr. Ram Madhav. 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The Nepal Dialogue, 27th August, Kathmandu, Nepal. The front lines of Kargil. The fury of Operation Sindoor.
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5: What seems settled for me is unfinished business. So I rewind, I pause, I reflect, I dig, until what's buried stands up to be counted. Breaking ground, not just headlines, the meaning behind them. This is Breaking Ground with me, Vedika Sood.
0: New rules of engagement. Ambitions crossing borders. Voices refusing to wait their turn. India is chasing gears. Faster. Bolder. More restless. It doesn't stop. Neither do we. NDTV. When it really matters.
5: What seems settled for me is unfinished business. So I rewind.
3: Welcome back. Some breaking news now coming in the case involving the arrest of former minister Satyendra Jain. The Rouse Avenue Court has reserved its order in the Delhi Jal Board scam case. The order reserved on judicial custody of Satyendra Jain and others. The ACB has been seeking a two-day police custody of the accused. And in fact, Satyendra Jain has said that he had left the ministry 6 to 7 months before this tender was issued in this case involving the Jal Board, the Delhi Jal Board, that he had no ministry charge when the tender was floated. And Satyendra Jain goes on to say that the intention is to make him accused number one in this case. This is after the anti-corruption branch sought a 14 days judicial custody of the former minister and in fact several others as well on corruption charges linked to the tendering of sewage treatment plant projects for the Delhi Jal Board. And Satyendra Jain, they're hitting out saying he wasn't even in charge. He wasn't even the minister in charge at the time when this alleged scam took place. So let's take you through these developments. The Delhi ACB arrested former minister Satyendra Jain and five others in the Delhi Jal Board tender case. Jain, who spent 18 months in jail in a money laundering case, is accused of manipulating the tender process. Satyendra Jain was later brought to the Rouse Avenue Court. Jain claimed he was arrested because of the Punjab elections, and this is something the Aam Aadmi Party too has hit out over, saying that he was in jail. He wasn't even there in charge at the time that this alleged scam took place. The ACB, however, alleges the tender conditions were manipulated to favour a private firm. It also alleges 1.52 crore rupees in bribes that reached the former DJB CEO Udit Prakash Rai and relatives through intermediaries. Electronic evidence, the agency says, points to a nexus between private players and officials. Meanwhile, Aam Aadmi Party chief Arvind Kejriwal has called Jain's arrest political targeting. Kejriwal claims the earlier case was fabricated and says this case too will be proven as fake, accusing the BJP of dictatorship.
4: सतेन जी कुछ कहेंगे इस गिरफ्तारी को लेकर
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3: All right, and the AAP calling the case against Satyendra Jain, political targeting. With that, we'll slip into a short break. More news and updates on the other side. 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

new rules of engagement. Ambitions crossing borders. Voices refusing to wait their turn. India is chasing gears. Faster. Bolder. More restless. It doesn't stop. Neither do we. NDTV. When it really matters. A world of questions. Ideas that challenge the ordinary. Conversations that connect countries and cultures. Where different worlds find common ground. NDTV World brings Nepal's ideas to the world. NDTV Anviksha. Ideas across borders. The Nepal Dialogue. 27th August, Kathmandu, Nepal. A new Nepal, new possibilities, a new opportunity for regional cooperation. NDTV World brings together the voices defining the next chapter of India-Nepal relations. Nepal's Foreign Minister, Shishir Khanal, Finance Minister, Dr. Swarnim Wagle, Dr. Shashi Tharoor, actor Manisha Koirala, and Dr. Ram Madhav. 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

0: TV Anviksha, Ideas Across Borders, The Nepal Dialogue, 27th August, Kathmandu, Nepal. New rules of engagement. Ambitions crossing borders. Voices refusing to wait their turn. India is chasing years. Faster, bolder, more restless. It doesn't stop. Neither do we. NDTV, when it really matters. A world of questions. Ideas that challenge the ordinary. Conversations that connect countries and cultures. Where different worlds find common ground. NDTV World brings Nepal's ideas to the world. NDTV Anviksha, Ideas Across Borders, The Nepal Dialogue, 27th August, Kathmandu, Nepal. A new Nepal, new possibilities, a new opportunity for regional cooperation. 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Nepal's Foreign Minister, Shishir Khanal, Finance Minister, Dr. Swarnim Wagle, Dr. Shashi Tharoor, actor Manisha Koirala, and Dr. Ram Madhav. 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Ideas Across Borders, The Nepal Dialogue, 27th August, Kathmandu, Nepal. The front lines of Kargil, the fury of Operation Sindhu,
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4: 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So I rewind, I pause, I reflect, I dig, until what's buried stands up to be counted. Breaking ground, not just headlines, the meaning behind them. 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
0: A new Nepal, new possibilities. A new opportunity for regional cooperation. NDTV World brings together the voices defining the next chapter of India-Nepal relations. Nepal's Foreign Minister, Shishir Khanal, Finance Minister, Dr. Swarnim Wagle, Dr. Shashi Tharoor, actor Manisha Koirala, and Dr. Ram Madhav. Diplomacy, commerce, security, infrastructure, tourism, soft power. NDTV Anviksha. 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The Nepal Dialogue. 27th August. Kathmandu, Nepal.
5: Welcome back. Some international news now. And Meta is facing fresh legal heat in the United States after several states take the tech giant to trial over alleged harm to children. The states have accused Meta of maximizing engagement while failing to protect young users and their data. Meta has denied these allegations and says it has invested heavily in teen safety. Here are all the details in this report.
6: I'm disgusted. I'm angry. We all should be angry. A trillion-dollar tech company like Meta is risking our kids' mental health and physical safety.
7: Meta continues to face relentless legal heat in the U.S. Four states are seeking financial penalties and changes to how Facebook

0: took an Instagram operate, accusing Meta of putting children at risk and failing to adequately protect their data.
1: We laid out our case today, which is essentially this, that Meta has designed and deployed a dangerous product with dangerous features that they knew would create excessive use and compulsive use by children, and it would create mental health harms, including things like anxiety and depression, like body image issues, like addictive tendencies, like learning loss.
2: I'm disgusted. I'm angry. We all should be angry. As parents and as trusted adults, we decide whether a social media platform is appropriate for our kids. But we can only do that well and appropriately when we have truth and facts, not deceptive advertising or lies about safety. A trillion-dollar tech company like Meta is risking our kids' mental health and physical safety.
0: The courtroom showdown is a part of a wider legal battle involving 29 U.S. states. In this trial, California, Colorado, Kentucky, and New Jersey are taking the lead, arguing that Meta knew its platforms could be harmful to young users, but continued designing features that kept children engaged. They also allege Meta of violating federal law by collecting data from children under 13 without parental consent. States are also seeking penalties as much as $1.4 trillion. Meta is pushing back. The company says it's invested heavily in teen safety and protection over the years, including measures introduced before these lawsuits were filed. Meta says it's proud of its record and will demonstrate those efforts to the court. Trial comes just days after a New Mexico judge ordered the company to pay $567 million and make changes to its platform. The ruling linked Meta to a children's mental health crisis in the state. Meta had appealed and continues to deny the allegations. The social media giant is also facing flak in India after taking down a video of Prime Minister Modi. This led to a full-scale showdown with the Indian government demanding structural audits and threatened to revoke its safe harbor protection if they failed to do so. And India is not the only country it is facing flak in. In Australia, Meta temporarily blocked new content during a dispute over payments to media publishers before eventually restoring it. In Europe, it pushed back against stricter data transfer rules, even warning it could withdraw key services before remaining under a new regulatory framework. Brazil witnessed the confrontation over proposed legislation aimed at tackling fake news. While in Canada, the company chose to block news sharing on Facebook and Instagram altogether rather than comply with the law requiring payments to publishers. Bureau Report, NDTV World.
3: थोड़े में ज्यादा स्वाद के हित तो है इसकी खास बात।
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3: अरे मेरे राजा।

new rules of engagement. Ambitions crossing borders. Voices refusing to wait their turn. India is chasing years. Faster, bolder, more restless. It doesn't stop. Neither do we. NDTV, when it really matters. A world of questions. Ideas that challenge the ordinary. 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NDTV Anviksha, Ideas Across Borders, The Nepal Dialogue, 27th August, Kathmandu, Nepal. A new Nepal, new possibilities, a new opportunity for regional cooperation. 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Nepal's Foreign Minister, Shishir Khanna, Finance Minister, Dr. Swarnim Wagle, Dr. Shashi Tharoor, actor Manish

0: India is chasing gears. 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It doesn't stop. Neither do we. NDTV, when it really matters. A world of questions. Ideas that challenge the ordinary. Conversations that connect countries and cultures. 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The Nepal Dialogue, 27th August, Kathmandu, Nepal. A new Nepal. New possibilities. A new opportunity for regional cooperation. NDTV World brings together the voices defining the next chapter of India-Nepal relations. Nepal's Foreign Minister, Shishir Khanna, Finance Minister, Dr. Swarnim Wagle, Dr. Shashi Tharoor, Actor Manisha Koirala, and Dr. Ram Madhav. 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The Nepal Dialogue, 27th August, Kathmandu, Nepal. The front lines of Kargil. The fury of Operation Sindhu.
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7: What seems settled for me is unfinished business. So I rewind, I pause, I reflect, I dig, until what's buried stands up to be counted. Breaking ground, not just headlines, the meaning behind them. This is Breaking Ground with me, Vedika Sood.

and welcome. You're watching NDTV Newsroom. I'm Gargi Rawat. Coming up ahead, a controversy after Tamil Nadu Chief Minister Vijay announces a year of maternity leave for a third child. The Congress has pushed back on this, but support from the PMK. More on that up ahead. First, let's take a look at the headlines we're tracking. A Kolkata hotel fire kills 9 people, including Bangladeshi nationals who came for medical treatment. 6 others are battling for survival. The owner is on the run. Several fire safety violations reported. Pune rape and murder horror. A 9-year-old child is raped by a 25-year-old neighbor. The accused has been arrested. The Maharashtra government assures strict action, but protests by the locals. Tejaswi Yadav leads a big RJD stir in Bihar against the police's AK-47 gun use against students during the protest. Seeks answers from the Bihar government. How was an AK-47 fired against the students? Tamil Nadu Chief Minister Joseph Vijay's big bonanza for Tamil Nadu MLAs, all the state MLAs, to get a government vehicle, money for fuel, driver and maintenance. Health cover also rises fivefold. And Aam Aadmi Party leader Satyendra Jain, the former Delhi minister, cries foul after he's arrested for an alleged tendering scam case. Claims political vendetta, says he wasn't even in charge when this tendering took place, says he's been arrested due to Punjab polls.

0: All right, first up, some breaking news now coming in from Tamil Nadu, where Allied Congress has opposed Chief Minister Vijay's new proposal that government employees will get 1 year off maternity leave for a third child. So Congress MP Karthi Chidambaram, in fact, has opposed this government's decision to extend 1 year maternity leave for women government employees for the birth of their third child. He has said that the government should not encourage families to have a third child, talking about, health as well as families. And he has said we need to have a healthy population. We need to have a highly trained population. We can't have a population for the sake of numbers. I don't believe, he says, that we need large families in a technology-driven world. A smaller, healthier and more educated population is more than adequate, is what he has said. Let's listen into his statement.
1: I welcome the government's decision to offer maternity leave to mothers, but they must also offer paternity leave. The burden of raising children can't be only on women. Men must also, fathers must also share that responsibility. But I completely oppose any incentive or government program which wants to increase family size, which encourages a third child. We need to have a healthy population. We need to have a highly trained population. We can't have a population for the sake of numbers.
0: All right, so pushback there from the Congress party and Karthi Chidambaram talking about how there's a need for a healthy population rather than a larger population. But interestingly, there has been support for the Vijay government's move from another party, not an ally, the PMK. PMK President Anbumani Ramadas has said, we need population stabilization. That is the need of the hour. In most of the states earlier, it was two children and now it's a one-child policy as a maternity concept. He said, I could understand issues like maternity leave for a third child is very minimal, so it won't cause much of an issue. But at the same time, the government should move towards population stabilization method because Tamil Nadu's population is already 8 crores. So remember, this pitch by the Vijay government is seen as a reaction in a sense to delimitation in southern states. There is a concern over reduced population, as southern states are seen to be much more, the population is much more educated and families are smaller and smaller. Couples are having less and less children, and there has been a concern over numbers. So this announcement by the Tamil Nadu government is seen as a way of encouraging families to have more children, a third child, that women will get maternity leave of 1 year for a third child as well. So that is something that has been announced, interestingly being questioned by the Congress, which is an ally in the state, saying that the emphasis should be on a healthy family, a healthy population, that there is no need for to encourage people to have more children. But the PMK, President Anbumani Ramadas, instead has backed the TVK, though he has said we need population stabilization, that in most states earlier it was two-child policy and now families have become even smaller, saying it's a one-child policy. And he says, I can understand how maternity leave for a third child is very minimal. And he goes on to say, at the same time, the government should move towards population stabilization methods. So this is after the Vijay government announced a third year of leave for a third child. So this has become, as you can see, a talking point there in Tamil Nadu. All right, moving on to more breaking news now coming in, this time from the U.S. ambassador in India. Sergio Gore has spoken in Srinagar and he has called Jammu and Kashmir an important part of India. He says, we had an opportunity to discuss the relations between our two countries with specific focus on what the United States can do with Jammu and Kashmir. He goes on to say, we are very hopeful and optimistic that engagement between the U.S. and America and Jammu and Kashmir will both widen and deepen in the years to come.

I'm the U.S. ambassador to India, and this is an important part of India, and so I'm here visiting for the first time. It is an incredibly beautiful place, and so I'm thrilled to be here, thrilled to see the

0: Lakes. We just had a very good meeting, and we have some follow-ups that we hope to take back to Washington, back to Delhi. But a very warm, a very cordial, and we look forward to building this relationship forward.
1: Primarily, what were the issues that were discussed in the meeting?
2: It was, as Ambassador Gore has said, it was a very good meeting. We had an opportunity to discuss the relations between our two countries, but with specific focus on what the US can do with Jammu and Kashmir. There are obviously certain legacy issues that over time we will be working to resolve, but we look forward to taking this conversation further. This is a conversation that will take place both between Ambassador Gore and Washington, and between me and the Government of India in New Delhi. But we are very hopeful and optimistic that the engagement between the United States of America and Jammu and Kashmir will both widen and deepen in the years ahead.
0: The last thing I'll share with you is the United States puts out travel warnings, and every so often we reevaluate those travel warnings. I cannot make any big announcements here today, but it is something we're going to look at. New Delhi, the Chief Minister here, the government here, we believe have made.
3: All right, to talk more about Sergio Gore's visit there, we're joined by Nazeer Masoodi, also Aditya Raj Kaul here with me in studio. And Aditya, do come up. But first, Nazeer, tell us about this meeting, about why the ambassador is there, and significant statement being made by him, that how they discussed what the U.S. can do for Jammu and Kashmir.
4: Well, the details of what they have discussed are not known, but the broad things what they have said, number one, he started with saying that it is an important part of Kashmir, is an important part of India. It's a beautiful place, very incredible place, and he is very thrilled to be here. And then he talked about the situation in Delhi, and Chief Minister have done incredibly well to improve the situation. When he was asked about the travel advisory US has about Kashmir, and he said that would be reviewed. And Chief Minister Umar Abdullah, who was with him, they jointly addressed the media and said that there are some legacy issues which they discussed and which needs to be resolved. For the time, what he meant about those legacy issues, that has not been specified by the Chief Minister, because before this meeting with the US ambassador here, Chief Minister Umar Abdullah said that he's not going to raise internal issues and those issues which Delhi should do, not Washington. But we heard Chief Minister Abdullah saying that there would be a relationship between Jammu and Kashmir and the and America, Washington, and to work on several issues. This is a very, very important visit. This is the first visit of US top diplomat after Operation Sindoor last year. This is also the first visit of the US ambassador to Jammu and Kashmir after Galwan Valley clashed in 2020, in June 2020. And we have seen there have been lots of change and since then, and we see the PAK situation in the POK, if that was discussed or not, they didn't say, neither Umar Abdullah nor US ambassador said anything about that, because when we talk about Jammu and Kashmir, Umar Abdullah during his Independence Day speech also said that POK is part and will remain part of Jammu and Kashmir, and he expresses very serious concern about situation there. Did he discuss that situation with the US ambassador? We don't know. He only said that we discuss some legacy issues which need to be resolved.
3: All right, Nazeer, thanks so much for joining us with those details. Well, let's go across to Aditya Raj Kaul as well on this meeting. Very significant, the first time, the U.S. ambassador is going to Jammu and Kashmir after Operation Sindoor.
5: That's right.
3: He did refer to some legacy issues, but he sounded overall very optimistic. Give us the significance.
5: Well, it's a positive meeting coming in. Firstly, Sergio Gore visiting for the first time. He's not just a U.S. ambassador to India.
3: Sure.
5: He's somebody who's a special envoy on South and Central Asian affairs as well. So he is very much in sync with US President Donald Trump. And when he says that Jammu and Kashmir is an important part of India, he in a way means that it's an integral part of India. And that's a message coming in from Srinagar. And it's a win-win for India. At a time when a trade deal is being discussed, Umar Abdullah and Sergio Gore also meeting. Now, Jammu and Kashmir can also play a critical role in the overarching theme of India-US ties, how economic collaboration can be taken to another level. In fact, Sergio Gore has just tweeted a photograph with Umar Abdullah, the Chief Minister of Jammu and Kashmir. And one thing important that Abdullah said, he said that, our issues will not be

0: discussed with the US ambassador. So that's also an important statement by Omar Abdullah, where he indicates that we may have internal issues that has democratic mechanisms.
1: That's our own politics.
0: That's our own politics. Yes. We will not discuss this with a foreign country.
1: Hmm.
0: But this is positive that a US ambassador goes there. You know, US is heavily invested in Pakistan. And Pakistani army chief has done whatever possible in the last 1 year, including giving a letter for the appreciation to Donald Trump and recommending him for the Nobel Peace Prize. But that certainly hasn't helped in the overall geopolitical scheme of things. I think it's a win-win for India. And Pakistan would be closely observing how a US ambassador close to Trump is making such an important statement from Srinagar. And that is something that will not be easily digestible for Pakistan.
1: Absolutely. In fact, let's take that to Nazir as well. And Nazir, so an important point there by Aditya, and definitely this is a visit that's going to be watched very closely by Pakistan. And you know, Aditya, talking about how close the Trump administration has been with Pakistan, and now to have this very important diplomat in Jammu and Kashmir making such positive statements. Tell us more about what's expected during his visit there.
2: Well, this visit, everybody is actually very keenly watching this visit, from the former separatists to the mainstream parties, and at the social level, everybody has been keenly watching about this visit. And he talked not just about talking that Kashmir is an important part of India. He also talked about improvement in situation, and Delhi and chief ministers have done exceptionally good when it comes, you know, changing the situation on the ground. And he then talked about, you know, reviewing the travel advisory, and he said U.S. citizens want to visit this very beautiful place. And remember, U.S., as Aditya was saying, that Pakistan tried everything to move U.S. and so that they get some favorable statement from U.S. But U.S., you know, envoy, who is South Asian envoy, he coming here and saying Kashmir is an important part of India is a huge message, and also a snub to Pakistan also, and also sting besides the elected chief minister of Jammu and Kashmir, who also said, even before meeting, U.S. ambassador said, it is not Washington but Delhi that will decide the issue about the issues in Jammu and Kashmir, clearly a reference to Jammu and Kashmir's restoration of the statehood and the constitutional protection. Last month there was a controversy when Omar Abdullah made that statement that if he will not get, you know, justice or the restoration of statehood in Delhi after protesting in Delhi, will he go to, you know, Washington and protest outside White House and approach Donald Trump? BJP said it is an attempt to internationalize Kashmir issue. But Omar Abdullah said, look, he was saying, he actually responding to BJP's statement that protest at Jantar Mantar is not going to get statehood restored. In response to that, he said, then if he is needed to protest in Washington. So having said that, before starting his meeting with Sarojini Gaur, Omar Abdullah clearly said that this is the issue which is our internal issue, and he's not going to discuss it with any foreign diplomat. And so after 35 minutes of meeting between Omar Abdullah and Sarojini Gaur and US ambassador, so clearly both appear to be very optimistic, whether it is the economic cooperation, whether it is situation on the ground, and more importantly, U.S. ambassador calling Kashmir as an important part of India.
1: That's right, Nazir, and that really is the big statement coming from Sarojini Gaur, that Jammu and Kashmir is an important part of India.
3: Yeah.
1: Aditya, for viewers who may just be tuning in, the significance of the fact that, and this, the ambassador does seem to be on a bit of a Bharat Darshan right now,
3: yes.
1: But now he is in Jammu and Kashmir,
3: yeah.
1: and they're holding this meeting with Omar Abdullah, and then emerging and saying that, you know, we will discuss further, of course, but saying, yes, America recognizes that Jammu and Kashmir is a very important part of India, something that we've been reiterating always. Of course.
0: That's right. Gargi, when Sergio Gore says that Jammu and Kashmir is an important part of India, there's a background and context to it. And that starts with Operation Sindoor. When the four-day war happened and we decimated, control centers and command centers and the air bases in Pakistan, at that time, the U.S. had a chat with India and Pakistan both. And since then, we've seen more than 100 times Trump speak about the jet losses and India-Pakistan peace, etc. Now, U.S. is now realizing the kind of damage that this has done in India. And I see this not just as a damage control exercise, but also to woo India, that geopolitically we want to do more trade with India. We don't want tariffs. We want to see a reset in the ties between India and United States. And this is a kind of an atmosphere that is being created by Sergio Gaur as Trump's representative in India, where he goes to Kashmir for the first time in years, and a US ambassador none other than him, says that Jammu and Kashmir is an important part of India. Of course, Pakistan won't like this, but this is something which is a historic

0: historical and a political fact, which is being reiterated by the US top diplomat. And apart from that, you mentioned about the Bharat Darshan. He's been going from Telangana to West Bengal,
1: yes,
0: from Bangalore to Maharashtra. He was yesterday with the Chief Minister of Maharashtra, Devendra Fadnavis. But Jammu and Kashmir is very important because since the 370 abrogation 7 years ago, we've seen two delegations of European MEPs and foreign diplomats in India visiting Kashmir. We've also seen a very successful G20 tourism working group meeting taking place in the Kashmir Valley. But the diplomats are very regularly and freely visiting Kashmir. Recently, we had the Swiss ambassador to India also visiting Kashmir, spending at least 4 to 5 days. And I know a certain Polish diplomat who goes to Gulmarg very regularly and does trekking there. So, all these diplomats are enjoying their Kashmir rendezvous, but Sergio Gaur being there matters. And this is a big message to India, but also to Pakistan.
1: All right. And Gaur saying he's very optimistic about the engagement, with India and over Jammu and Kashmir. Let's just listen into what Sergio Gaur said, as well as what the Chief Minister Omar Abdullah had to say.
2: Everybody here knows I'm the U.S. ambassador to India, and this is an important part of India, and so I'm here visiting for the first time. It is an incredibly beautiful place, and so I'm thrilled to be here, thrilled to see this place. We just had a very good meeting, and we have some follow-ups that we hope to take back to Washington, back to Delhi. But a very warm, a very cordial, and we look forward to building this relationship forward. Last thing I'll share with you is the United States puts out travel warnings, and every so often we reevaluate those travel warnings. I cannot make any big announcements here today, but it is something we're going to look at. New Delhi, the chief minister here, the government here, we believe have made some incredible steps to keep in this area safer.
3: It was a very good meeting. We had an opportunity to discuss the relations between our two countries. We look forward to taking this conversation further. This is a conversation that will take place both between Ambassador Gaur and Washington, and between me and the government of India in New Delhi. But we are very hopeful and optimistic that the engagement between the United States of America and Jammu and Kashmir will both widen and deepen in the years ahead.
1: All right, let's go across to Rishabh now for more on this story. And Rishabh, from the U.S. ambassador, a shout out to India's stated position about Jammu and Kashmir. He's visiting Jammu and Kashmir for the first time, and the first time a top diplomat from the United States going there after Operation Sindoor. And he's saying that, Jammu and Kashmir is an important part of India.
4: Well, Gargi, definitely, this is a very, very important statement that is coming in from the U.S. ambassador to India, Sergio Gaur. While he say that he is not going to give any big announcement, he made two big announcements already in the two-minute-long media interaction that he did. One, he called Jammu and Kashmir and one part of India. This is clearly a departure from earlier statements that we have seen, where US has repeatedly called Kashmir as disputed land. Calling it important part of India is definitely a status that is a change. Again, when he says that the travel restrictions on US citizens to travel to Jammu Kashmir should be reviewed and downgraded for that matter, that is something that is very, very important, Gargi, and that is what coming out. And this is a very, very positive state coming in. Now, all eyes on Islamabad, how things unfold there and how many heartburns this statement would make in Islamabad.
1: That's right. Rishabh, tell us more about the ambassador's visit there. He had an over half-hour meeting with the Chief Minister Omar Abdullah. Omar Abdullah also talking about, how the meeting was very interesting. Of course, other issues, whatever, our internal issues are there. But he says it was a very positive engagement with the U.S. ambassador.
4: See, U.S. Ambassador met Omar Abdullah, the Chief Minister of Jammu and Kashmir. The meeting lasted for 35 minutes, is what we're given to understand. After the meeting, both the Chief Minister, Omar Abdullah, and the U.S. Ambassador, Sergio Gaur, sounded really positive. The statements that came in from both the gentlemen, be it Abdullah or Gaur, looks like that the statement, the meeting was really, really positive. And the way the statement came in, you know, calling Jammu and Kashmir an important part of India is something that is very, very important when it comes to from an U.S. ambassador. Because, you know, internationally, this will have implications. Till now, we have seen that how, and as Aditya was also pointing out, that how...

0: After Operation Sindhu, there have been at least 24 times, if not less, when you know, Donald Trump has spoken about jets being shot down and, you know, making statements which were in a way leaning toward Pakistan. But this statement coming in, that this is an important part of India, and U.S. ambassador saying this, standing in Srinagar, is something that is very, very important. This further, you know, this shows that how, after 370 abrogation and India's stand on Jammu and Kashmir, things have been better.
1: All right, Rishabh, thanks so much for joining us with all those details. We'll continue to track all those developments and reactions, but moving on to some more breaking news now coming in, and this is regarding Home Minister Amit Shah. Home Minister and Minister of Cooperation Amit Shah will be chairing the 31st meeting of the Southern Zonal Council on the 20th of August in Mahabalipuram. That is, of course, tomorrow. The Prime Minister Narendra Modi, remember, has envisioned this concept of Team Bharat for the nation on basis of cooperative federalism. And therefore, these zonal councils are very important. Zonal councils are making significant contributions in this direction. So with the spirit that strong states make a strong nation, the zonal councils provide a systematic mechanism and an important forum for dialogue and discussion on issues affecting two or more states, or the center and the states. Well, let's go across to Aishwarya now for more on this development. And Aishwarya, we just spoke about, you know, what this about the importance of these zonal councils. Tell us more about what's expected at the Home Minister's meeting.
2: Well, very important meetings that Home Minister Amit Shah is going to chair in the next 2 to 3 days, and we have got the exact schedule of Home Minister Amit Shah. He'll be traveling to Tamil Nadu for a zonal council meeting in Mahabalipuram tomorrow morning that he will be chairing. He will be also going to West Bengal to chair the meeting regarding border security and border-related issues as well. He would be also going to unveil and lay several foundation projects in Siliguri in West Bengal as well. But as we are speaking about the zonal council meeting, this clearly is a very important meeting, as Prime Minister Narendra Modi envisioned the concept of Team Bharat. And looking at that on the basis of the cooperative federalism and the zonal council and making significant contribution in this direction, Amit Shah will be chairing this meeting, in which states including Andhra Pradesh, Karnataka, Kerala, Tamil Nadu, Telangana and Union Territories of Puducherry, Andaman Nicobar Islands and Lakshadweep will be taking part.
1: All right, Aishwarya, thanks so much for joining us with those details. The zonal council meeting, and this is a move towards what the government has projected as Team Bharat. Well, with that, we'll slip into a short break. More news and updates on the other side. Stay with us.
3: थोड़े में ज्यादा स्वाद, ये हित तो है इसकी खास बात।
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3: अरे मेरे राजा।

new rules of engagement. Ambitions crossing borders. Voices refusing to wait their turn. India is chasing gears. Faster. Bolder. More restless. It doesn't stop. Neither do we. NDTV, when it really matters. A world of questions. Ideas that challenge the ordinary. Conversations that connect countries and cultures. Where different worlds find common ground. NDTV World brings Nepal's ideas to the world. NDTV Anviksha, Ideas Across Borders, The Nepal Dialogue, 27th August, Kathmandu, Nepal. A new Nepal, new possibilities, a new opportunity for regional cooperation. NDTV World brings together the voices defining the next chapter of India-Nepal relations. Nepal's Foreign Minister, Shishir Khanal, Finance Minister, Dr. Swarnim Wang.

0: 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Ambitions crossing borders. Voices refusing to wait their turn. India is chasing gears. Faster, bolder, more restless. It doesn't stop. Neither do we. NDTV, when it really matters. A world of questions. Ideas that challenge the ordinary. Conversations that connect countries and cultures. Where different worlds find common ground. NDTV World brings Nepal's ideas to the world. NDTV Anviksha, Ideas Across Borders. The Nepal Dialogue, 27th August, Kathmandu, Nepal. A new Nepal, new possibilities, a new opportunity for regional cooperation. NDTV World brings together the voices defining the next chapter of India-Nepal relations. Nepal's Foreign Minister, Shishir Khanal, Finance Minister, Dr. Swarnim Wagle, Dr. Shashi Tharu, actor Manisha Koirala, and Dr. Ram Madhav. 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The Nepal Dialogue, 27th August, Kathmandu, Nepal. The front lines of Kargil. The fury of Operation Sindhu.
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4: What seems settled for me is unfinished business. So I rewind, I pause, I reflect, I dig, until what's buried stands up to be counted. Breaking ground, not just headlines, the meaning behind them. 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
0: A new Nepal, new possibilities, a new opportunity for regional cooperation. 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
0: he has tracked the pulse of power from Washington to Korea. Yeah. Witnessed history being made in global capitals and conflict zones. brought clarity to complex issues of national security and international affairs. Aditya Raj Kaul, covering international affairs like no one else, only on NDTV Network. 3 decades of watching the world change. Of asking the questions that couldn't wait. Of telling the stories that couldn't be ignored. Of holding the line when it mattered most. Times change, our purpose doesn't. 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

0: Welcome back. Now, with the UP elections just around the corner, there's a lot of speculation over a possible tie-up between the Congress party and Samajwadi party. But now, a spat between two leaders of the party has certainly raised eyebrows. This took place in Saharanpur, where a video is going viral of a full-blown public spat between Congress MP Imran Masood and Samajwadi Party MLA Ashu Malik during a review meeting. The two argued over permission and time to ask questions, with the Samajwadi Party MLA taking a quip at his Congress colleague that he's not here to eat pakoras, to which the Congress MP replied, no one is offering him any either. So this is a controversy. The BJP, of course, taking a jibe at it, that the Mahagathbandhan ally, saying that while the Congress SP are busy in fighting, BJP will sweep the election.
1: नहीं, ये तो मीटिंगों में होती रहती हैं. जनप्रतिनिधि हैं, सब के अपने अपने विषय हैं, और मैं अध्यक्षता कर रहा था तो मेरी जिम्मेदारी है कि सबको बोलने का मौका मिले, बस इसके अलावा तो कुछ भी नहीं.
0: All right, so an unseemly and embarrassing spat there. News now from Delhi, where the anti-corruption branch arrested a former minister, Satyendra Jain, and he is, of course, AAP leader, as well as five others of the Delhi Jal Board, alleging there was a tendering scam, something that has been denied by the Aam Aadmi Party. The ACB alleges 61 lakh was transferred to the former DJB CEO, Udit Rai, and 91 lakh to his mother-in-law, while 2.7 crore to an enterprise, a company, despite no work being done. Jain told the court the file never came to him. He had no ministry charge at that time, and the case was aimed at making him accused number one. After hearing all the arguments and counters, the Rouse Avenue court has reserved its order on the remand pleas. Arvind Kejriwal has called Jain's arrest political targeting.
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0: Well, shifting focus now to Bihar, where political tensions are rising after RJD leader Tejaswi Yadav led a Lok Bhavan march in Patna over paper leaks, unemployment, recruitment irregularities as well. The RJD is also demanding answers over the alleged use of an AK-47 during a student protest in Sivan. This is something the cops admitted to in court. Tejaswi was detained by the police and he has now been released. The BJP hit back, calling it a career bachao march and accusing Tejaswi of staying away from the assembly. BJP Bihar chief Sanjay Sarogi also defended the government's action on paper leaks.
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0: All right, moving on to news from Madhya Pradesh, where a rather unusual protest at a collectorate office has gone viral. This is in Khandwa in Madhya Pradesh, where a man arrived dressed as a dog. This video is being seen by everyone online. The man dressed as a giant dog arrived at the Khandwa collectorate to highlight the issue of stray dogs and the menace in the city. The protest took place during a public hearing where residents raised questions over the municipal corporation sterilization program, alleging that 40 lakhs had been spent but claimed there's no visible decline in the stray dog population. So alleging corruption, the man in the dog costume used a dramatic gesture to draw officials' attention to the issue. Let's listen in.
7: देखिए खंडवा में जो बधियाकरण के नाम पर कुत्तों की नसबंदी के नाम पर जो भ्रष्टाचार हुआ है उस भ्रष्टाचार का उजागर करने के लिए हमारे डॉगी भाई को दिल्ली से यहाँ आना पड़ा। इन्हीं सभी बातों को लेकर यह 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
0: All right, so a very unusual protest and certainly one that has caught eyeballs. But what was the impact? Let's go across to NDTV's Anurag Dwari now for more. And Anurag, tell us, what was the reaction to this? And tell us more about this issue that they're raising, corruption in the municipality or with NGOs.
8: Yes, Gargi, the weekly grievance during the hearing of the weekly grievance addressal program at the Khandwa Municipal Corporation, the leader of opposition, Deepak Rathore, reached there with a person wearing a dog mask, alleging that lakhs and lakhs of rupees has been spent on sterilization of program, but the program exists only on papers. And after that protest, the deputy collector, he has assured action and he has said that they have started an investigation into the complaint made by the leader of opposition, and if anybody is found guilty, they will take action on him.
0: All right, Anurag, thanks so much for joining us. And definitely, you know, it's got all the attention with this video going viral. A unique protest there. Well, with that, we'll slip into a short break. More news and updates coming up on the other side. We'll get you some international news.

0: Voices refusing to wait their turn. India is chasing years. Faster, bolder, more restless. It doesn't stop. Neither do we. NDTV, when it really matters. A world of questions. 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The Nepal Dialogue, 27th August, Kathmandu, Nepal. A new Nepal, new possibilities, a new opportunity for regional cooperation. 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Nepal's Foreign Minister, Shishir Khanna, Finance Minister, Dr. Swarnim Wagle, Dr. Shashi Tharoor, actor Manisha Koirala, and Dr. Ram Madhav. 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The Nepal Dialogue, 27th August, Kathmandu, Nepal. New rules of engagement. Ambitions crossing borders. Voices refusing to wait their turn. India is chasing gears. Faster, bolder, more restless. It doesn't stop. Neither do we. NDTV, when it really matters. A world of questions. Ideas that challenge the ordinary. Conversations that connect countries and cultures. Where different worlds find common ground. NDTV World brings Nepal's ideas to the world. NDTV Anviksha, Ideas Across Borders. The Nepal Dialogue, 27th August, Kathmandu, Nepal. A new Nepal, new possibilities. A new opportunity for regional cooperation. NDTV World brings together the voices defining the next chapter of India-Nepal relations. Nepal's Foreign Minister, Shishir Khanna, Finance Minister, Dr. Swarnim Wagle, Dr. Shashi Tharoor, actor Manisha Koirala, and Dr. Ram Madhav. 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The Nepal Dialogue, 27th August, Kathmandu, Nepal. The front lines of Kargil. The fury of Operation Sindhu.
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4: What seems settled for me is unfinished business. So I rewind, I pause, I reflect, I dig, until what's buried stands up to be counted. Breaking ground, not just headlines, the meaning behind them. This is Breaking Ground with me, Vedika Sood.
0: A new Nepal, new possibilities. A new opportunity for regional cooperation. NDTV World brings together the voices defining the next chapter of India-Nepal relations. Nepal's Foreign Minister, Shishir Khanna, Finance Minister, Dr. Swarnim Wagle, Dr. Shashi Tharoor, actor Manisha Koirala, and Dr. Ram Madhav. Diplomacy, Commerce, Security, Infrastructure, Tourism, Soft Power. NDTV Anviksha, Ideas Across Borders, The Nepal Dialogue, 27th August, Kathmandu, Nepal.

0: Luxury brand Louis Vuitton has won a case of $1.5 million against a Chinese tea brand called Molly Tea, and this is over its logo. But this victory has created a huge backlash in China, with many experts claiming that Louis Vuitton, the luxury brand, is claiming ownership over a logo that has a deep cultural roots in China. Take a look at this report.
1: French luxury giant Louis Vuitton just won a case against Chinese tea brand Molly Tea over copying of their iconic four-petal logo. The court in Jiangsu province ordered Molly Tea to pay 10.3 million yuan, which is roughly $1.5 million in damages. And this has resulted in major backlash towards Louis Vuitton. As per several cultural critics and many online users, the four-petal motif that LV has been using since 1896 isn't French at all. It resembles the Bao Zhanghua motif, which is a traditional Chinese decorative motif used during Tang Dynasty. Seen in temple decorations and prevalent in Buddhist art, and is used all over silk fabrics, porcelain, and several imperial decorations. Shenzhen-based tea company Molly Tea has been asked to pay a hefty sum of $1.5 million, issue a public apology, and change their logo, as it is very close to that of LV's registered monogram. Since then, it has left many Chinese people angry and have expressed their disappointment online, with calls to boycott LV and accusing the French brand of trying to monopolize part of China's cultural heritage. Online users saying that they will drink Molly Tea every day to support the brand. Hashtag Molly Tea lost the lawsuit but won the public's heart has been trending and has attracted 30 million views online. China constitutes as a major market for Louis Vuitton, with several multi-story flagship stores and experiential boutiques and spaces. Many speculate that this could result in business loss for the French brand. LVMH responded by calling the logo their core asset and said it regularly handles infringement cases worldwide. Recently, many global luxury brands have been accused for being insensitive and tone-deaf towards Asian cultures, with lifting of designs to copying one's culture and community without compensation or due credit. Molly Tea ultimately changed their logo's color palette from black and white to purple and gold. Mayank Chaudhary, NDTV.
0: All right, and news now from the United States, where Meta is facing the heat after several states have taken it to trial over harm to children. That has been the allegation against Meta that hosts Facebook as well as Instagram. In fact, several states have taken the tech giant to trial. The states accuse Meta of maximizing engagement while failing to protect young users and their data. Meta has denied the allegations and says it has invested heavily in teen safety. Take a look at this report.
2: I'm disgusted. I'm angry. We all should be angry.

0: A trillion-dollar tech company like Meta is risking our kids' mental health and physical safety.
1: Meta continues to face relentless legal heat in the U.S. Four states are seeking financial penalties and changes to how Facebook and Instagram operate, accusing Meta of putting children at risk and failing to adequately protect their data.
2: We laid out our case today, which is essentially this, that Meta has designed and deployed a dangerous product with dangerous features that they knew would create excessive use and compulsive use by children, and it would create mental health harms, including things like anxiety and depression, like body image issues, like addictive tendencies, like learning loss.
0: I'm disgusted. I'm angry. We all should be angry. As parents and as trusted adults, we decide whether a social media platform is appropriate for our kids. But we can only do that well and appropriately when we have truth and facts, not deceptive advertising or lies about safety. A trillion-dollar tech company like Meta is risking our kids' mental health and physical safety.
1: The courtroom showdown is a part of a wider legal battle involving 29 U.S. states. In this trial, California, Colorado, Kentucky, and New Jersey are taking the lead, arguing that Meta knew its platforms could be harmful to young users, but continued designing features that kept children engaged. They also allege Meta of violating federal law by collecting data from children under 13 without parental consent. States are also seeking penalties as much as $1.4 trillion. Meta is pushing back. The company says it's invested heavily in teen safety and protection over the years, including measures introduced before these lawsuits were filed. Meta says it's proud of its record and will demonstrate those efforts to the court. The trial comes just days after a New Mexico judge ordered the company to pay $567 million and make changes to its platform. The ruling linked Meta to a children's mental health crisis in the state. Meta had appealed and continues to deny the allegations. The social media giant is also facing flak in India after taking down a video of Prime Minister Modi. This led to a full-scale showdown with the Indian government demanding structural audits and threatened to revoke its safe harbor protection if they failed to do so. And India is not the only country it is facing flak in. In Australia, Meta temporarily blocked new content during a dispute over payments to media publishers before eventually restoring it. In Europe, it pushed back against stricter data transfer rules, even warning it could withdraw key services before remaining under a new regulatory frame. Brazil witnessed the confrontation over proposed legislation aimed at tackling fake news. While in Canada, the company chose to block news sharing on Facebook and Instagram altogether rather than comply with the law requiring payments to publishers. Bureau Report, NDTV World.
3: All right, so Meta facing scrutiny in several countries, United States, as well as India, Canada, and Europe. Well, that's it for me for the moment. Thanks so much for watching. 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Goodbye.

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Ambitions crossing borders. Voices refusing to wait their turn. India is chasing gears. Faster, bolder, more restless. It doesn't stop. Neither do we. NDTV, when it really matters. A world of questions. Ideas that challenge the ordinary. Conversations that connect countries and cultures. Where different worlds find common ground. NDTV World brings Nepal's ideas to the world. NDTV Anviksha, Ideas Across Borders. The Nepal Dialogue, 27th August, Kathmandu, Nepal.

0: Infrastructure, tourism, soft power. NDTV Anviksha, ideas across borders. The Nepal Dialogue, 27th August, Kathmandu, Nepal. New rules of engagement. Ambitions crossing borders. Voices refusing to wait their turn. India is chasing gears. Faster, bolder, more restless. It doesn't stop. Neither do we. NDTV, when it really matters. A world of questions. Ideas that challenge the ordinary. Conversations that connect countries and cultures. Where different worlds find common ground. NDTV World brings Nepal's ideas to the world. NDTV Anviksha, ideas across borders. The Nepal Dialogue, 27th August, Kathmandu, Nepal. A new Nepal, new possibilities. A new opportunity for regional cooperation. NDTV World brings together the voices defining the next chapter of India-Nepal relations. Nepal's Foreign Minister, Shishir Khanal, Finance Minister, Dr. Swarnim Wagle, Dr. Shashi Tharoor, actor Manisha Koirala, and Dr. Ram Madhav. Diplomacy, commerce, security, infrastructure, tourism, soft power. NDTV Anviksha, ideas across borders. The Nepal Dialogue, 27th August, Kathmandu, Nepal. The front lines of Kargil. The fury of Operation Sindhu.
1: So many attacks.
0: The chaos and cries of disaster zones. To fighter jet cockpits. And the world's most defining interviews.
1: It's incredible.
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Hello and a very warm welcome. You're watching Crime 5 with me, Raisha Sehgal. And we are tracking a lot of stories today. Our top focus is from Tamil Nadu, where Chief Minister Vijay's bonanza for Tamil Nadu MLAs. Also on the show, a troubled mother faces murder charges. Lots more lined up, but first, the headlines. Kolkata hotel fire kills 9, including Bangladeshi nationals who came for medical treatment. 6 others are battling for survival. Owner on the run, several fire safety violations reported. Pune rape and murder horror. 9-year-old raped by 25-year-old neighbour. Accused arrested. Maharashtra government assures strict action against accused. Tejasvi Yadav leads big RJD stir in Bihar against police's AK-47 gun use during students' protests. Seeks answers from Bihar government. Tamil Nadu Chief Minister C. Joseph Vijay's big bonanza for Tamil Nadu MLAs. All the state MLAs to get a government vehicle with ₹75,000 for fuel, driver and maintenance. Health cover also rises fivefold from ₹5 lakh to ₹25 lakh. ARP leader Satendra Jain cries foul after he's arrested for an LH tendering scam case. Claims political vendetta, says he has been arrested due to Punjab polls. Aam Aadmi Party hits out at Rekha Government Centre. Delhi Court reserves order in the case.

0: Jay has now announced a major benefit package for all MLAs to help them carry out constituency work. Well, under this package, every MLA will get a government vehicle with ₹75,000 a month for the driver, fuel and even maintenance. MLAs will also get ₹25,000 a month to appoint a secretary as well. Vijay says that the measures will help MLAs travel across constituencies, also hear the issues of the people and monitor government projects, especially first-timers and those without any kind of financial backing. TBK MLA Sabri Ayangnaran has now welcomed the move, saying that he had neither a car nor a job in college, but now his leader, CM Vijay, has given him both. The DMK has criticized the package, questioning the need for lavish benefits and also asking where the money will come from. Take a listen to all the reactions, the war of words which has ensued. Then we go across to my colleague Vijay.
1: உங்களது தொகுதி மக்களின் குறைகளை கேட்டறியவும் அரசு திட்டங்கள் மக்களை சென்றடைவதை கண்காணிக்கவும் தங்களின் தொகுதி முழுவதும் தொடர் பயணங்களை சட்டமன்ற உறுப்பினர்கள் மேற்கொள்ள வேண்டியுள்ளது. பொருளாதார பலம் இல்லாமல் சட்டமன்ற உறுப்பினர்களாக பணியாற்றும் மற்றும் முதன் முதலாக சட்டமன்ற உறுப்பினர்களாக தேர்வு செய்யப்பட்ட உறுப்பினர்கள் தங்களது மக்கள் பணியை தோய்வின்றி தொடர்வதற்கும் அவர்கள் தங்களின் தொகுதி பணிகளை 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
0: Let's now tell you about all that this contains, Vijay's MLA mobility push. First up, it is Tamil Nadu MLAs, which is more than at least 200, they will be getting government vehicles to themselves. Second, apart from that, ₹75,000 per month. That's for various aspects, which is fuel, driver and maintenance. And also ₹25,000 per month for MLA's secretary as well. Vijay says that the aim is better constituency outreach, that all the MLAs in Tamil Nadu will be able to travel more often to and listen to the problems of the common people. I will go across to my colleague Sam Daniel, who's joining me live from Chennai. Sam, this huge push, bonanza if I may say, for the Tamil Nadu MLAs, give us a lowdown of what is the thought process behind this, because the opposition, the DMK, says that where is so much money coming from?
3: Rahisa, this development comes after a VCK MLA on the floor of the house a few days ago expressed how many first-time MLAs like him from humble backgrounds don't have a car and it's difficult for them to go around the constituency to meet people, listen to their complaints and also to attend to the responsibilities of an MLA effectively and appeal to Chief Minister Vijay to help with a vehicle. It's in this context Vijay today announced that the government would provide a car not just to those who can't afford a car but to all the MLAs across Tamil Nadu to help them with what he calls corruption-free, effective discharging of their responsibilities as MLAs. Besides the vehicle, the government would also provide a monthly allowance of ₹75,000 to meet the expenses of fuel and also to engage a driver. In addition, they would also get ₹25,000 every month to employ a secretary. In fact, it's a fact that for the first time in the history of Tamil Nadu, several MLAs have come from humble backgrounds, thanks to TBK. And for them, it's a real challenge. But the DMK, of course, points fingers at the TBK government's claim from day one that they have inherited empty coffers from the DMK government. And now they're questioning from where would you get the funds to pay for the cars and then to meet the recurring expenses that the government has promised to pay these MLAs.
0: Like also pointed out the bottom,

0: The bottom line, Sam, is that Vijay says that the MLAs will perhaps be able to travel to the constituency and also listen to the problem of the people. Well, staying on with all that's happening in Tamil Nadu now, a TVK MLA has now expressed gratitude to Chief Minister C. Joseph Vijay after the government announced cars for all MLAs. She thanked the Chief Minister by singing a song celebrating the move with a musical tribute. Take a look.
1: Kodutthadellam koduthar ivar yaarukaga koduthar oruttharukaga koduthar illai oorukaga koduthar oruttharukaga koduthar illai oorukaga koduthar. Thank you so much, sir. Thank you.
2: Man Murupinar Marimuthavaril.
0: All right, so you see how the Tamil Nadu MLAs are expressing their gratitude towards Chief Minister C. Joseph Vijay because of this bonanza that the Chief Minister has come out with. Meanwhile, Tamil Nadu's Vijay government has also announced a major change. This is perhaps regarding the maternity leave rules for women government employees. Now, women government employees will now get 365 days of maternity leave for a third child, bringing it on par with the first two children as well. Until now, those with two or more surviving children were entitled to just 12 weeks or 84 days. For a third child, TVK government says the move is perhaps aimed at not just women's empowerment, women's health, but also social welfare in the state. DMK has now welcomed the move, calling it a good initiative and saying that any step that empowers women is welcome. The party also pointed out that Tamil Nadu already follows a two-child norm. But Congress MP Karthi Chidambaram has now questioned the move, saying that while maternity leave is welcome, paternity leave should also be considered. He asked whether families have the financial resources to support a third child and said that the government should not encourage third child births. Take a listen to all the reactions coming in on this story.
3: ஒட்டுமொத்த அறிவிப்புகளும் தளம் தலைப்பை மட்டும் நான் இங்கே வாசிக்க இருக்கிறேன். இருப்பினும் ஒவ்வொரு அறிவிப்பினையும் முழுமையாக வாசித்ததாக பதிவு செய்து கொள்ளும்படி பணிவிட கேட்டுக்கொள்கிறேன். அறிவிப்பு எண் ஒன்று, அரசு பெண் பணியாளர்களின் மூன்றாவது குழந்தைக்கு மகப்பேறு விடுப்பு 365 நாட்கள் வழங்கப்படும்.
4: Tamil Nadu is a welcome stand by the Tamil Nadu government to extend the maternity leave. We all know that the Tamil Nadu's population's family planning has been a success story, and any kind of alterations from that part must be discussed in a much better forum. And I request that the Tamil Nadu Health Minister will have other people's views being heard and take a decision.
5: I welcome the government's decision to offer maternity leave to mothers, but they must also offer paternity leave. The burden of raising children can't be only on women. Men must also, fathers must also share that responsibility. But I completely oppose any incentive or government program which wants to increase family size, which encourages a third child. We need to have a healthy population, we need to have a highly trained population. We can't have a population for the sake of numbers.
6: We need population stabilization. That is a need of the hour today, and most of the states now are saying that from earlier it was two child, now it's the one child policy. And maternity leave for the third child is very, very minimal, like, so it won't cause much of an issue. But at the same time, the government should move towards population stabilization methods, because there's already Tamil Nadu's population is 8 crore. And to fulfill the demand and needs of all these 8 crore population, living in a very small space of land, is really taxing.
0: All right, so the third child policy debate in Tamil Nadu has perhaps sparked a debate, with the opposition also now questioning that there needs to be a lot of money for also to accommodate a third child. We'll talk more about this. My colleague Sam Daniels is now joining me live. Sam, if I can come to you, talk to us about the war of words which has ensued on the third child policy, which the Chief Minister C. Joseph Vijay plans to bring in, says that there will be 365 days maternity leave. But the question is also that there needs to be the standard of living for a third child as well.
7: Hissa, we should first make it clear that the policy's aim is not to promote larger families or a third child, but it attempts to end the discrimination when it comes to maternity leave for a mother for the third child. Just like the one-year-long maternity leave for the first and second child, for the third child too, this time they have made sure the mother would get the same kind of one-year-long leave. But of course, many are questioning whether this is a tacit attempt to encourage families in Tamil Nadu to have a larger family. And in that context, leaders like Kashi Chidambaram from the TVK Ally Congress Party says that there should not be any move that incentivizes larger families, because having a child is going to be so much a burden on families in terms of the financial resources to provide a quality life for an additional child. And he emphasizes that instead, the aim should be to ensure high quality education and a healthy life for everyone. And numbers, for the sake of numbers, to have a larger family is not advisable. And this comes in the context of Tamil Nadu having successfully implemented family planning programs over the last several decades and has effectively checked the population explosion, because of which politically states like Tamil Nadu and many southern states could be paying a heavy price in terms of losing their representation in the parliament as part of the delimitation, which has become a serious talking point now. But the government's efforts at the moment on record is valid to end the discrimination and not really promote larger families in the state.
0: Sam. Right, Sam, thanks for sharing those crucial insights here with us. Of course, the opposition also saying that there needs to be the kind of money, the family income that people need to have for a third child policy. Let's now tell you about how there's a huge push, southern states push for more babies as we speak, starting with Tamil Nadu. 1 year leave, 365 days leave for a third child. That's what C. Joseph Vijay has announced in the state of Tamil Nadu. Moving on to Andhra Pradesh, ₹30,000 for third child. And ₹40,000 for a fourth child. They are again encouraging larger families. And not just that, special leave for third child and subsidized IVF services as well. Shifting our focus to Telangana now. This is perhaps, of course, the two-child norm which has been scrapped in the state. Hence, I want to go across to my our political editor Vasudha Venugopal, who's joining me live from the newsroom. Vasudha, there's this huge push by the southern states for more babies, but of course from third child policy which C. Joseph Vijay has come out with. However, the opposition says that there needs to be standard of living, there needs to be enough income for families to actually have a third child.
8: Both of them have valid points, and Chief Minister Vijay, in fact, the HRD minister and his cabinet made this very important announcement today, and this comes in line with the government's response to delimitation and also concerns that have been raised with regard to demographic changes in Tamil Nadu. Tamil Nadu, like many other southern states, is also suffering from low TFR, which is why the government has done this. But remember that there's also a Supreme Court order of 2025 which has asked why should women be punished just because they had a third child. So there are different nuances to this. As of now, what we know is that any household, any woman who has the third child will not just be given 12 weeks of leave. She'll be given 1 year of extended leave, which is what she would get if she had her second child or first child. So that policy has been corrected. But of course, the DMK, like you rightly pointed out, is asking about the burden on the taxpayers.
0: Thanks for sharing those crucial insights here with us. And shifting our focus now, staying on stories from the south, shifting our focus to Karnataka, there's been a major fake medicine racket which has been busted in Karnataka. The FDA has seized expired drugs worth ₹4.91 crore from a Bidadi farmhouse, where cheap medicines were allegedly relabeled as expensive brands. The FDA raid has now uncovered a much larger operation Officials found cheap medicines allegedly being repackaged and then passed off as expensive brands with forged labels, fake stamps and fake scanning codes as well. The

0: Seizure also includes expired medicines worth rupees 35 lakh and also injection filling equipment. Samples have now been sent for testing as the FDA and the police probe the entire supply chain.
1: Our beat police had given information. Immediately what the information we got, immediately our drug inspectors immediately raided there. Otherwise they would have sent it somewhere else by that time. So the machinery, all the about 5 crores the value of this duplicate pharmacy medicines have been seized. We will write to the center. This is the situation. All this should see there. They should immediately seize all the duplicate factories throughout the India, wherever it is. And even we will write, but through you now they will come to know. They have to take a sumo action on this. They should put an inquiry.
2: These raids, once in a while, when you get a information, you'll just go a raid. And again, it's an PR exercise. And they'll make a big news out of it. This has been happening since months together, years together. Now it'll again happen. They'll make a drive for a week. Then they'll forget it, officials or whoever, they'll take money or whatever and they close the case. There has to be a continuous vigil on all this adulteration or fake medicines being given in the ICUs and medical shops and everything. There has to be a continuous monitoring of this situation.
0: Let's give you a lowdown of this fake medicine market which has been busted. First up, This fake medicine market is pegged at rupees 4.91 crore, in which fake medicines worth rupees 4.91 crore has been seized from Karnataka. Second, they had illegal repackaging. Unit was raided in Bidadi. Unlicensed farmhouse facility has also been uncovered. Cheap drugs allegedly repackaged as costly brands as well. And forged labels and stamps have also been recovered. Apart from that, fake scanning codes also found on all these medicines. 5,640 Sivagent vials have been seized. Not just that, 1,531 Hizalm vials have also been recovered. And 470 vials also seized. Not just that, there have been various medicines which are expired. They've been repackaged at 50% price. They've been sold. There are 30 boxes of expired medicines which have been seized. And these are some of the key details of the fake medicine racket which has been busted. But I have some breaking news coming in for you. There's been a huge controversy which has erupted over a woman's, and I'm quoting here, "We Are Gen Z" video. This happened at a time when the army closed a road and the woman threatened. The Jammu and Kashmir chief ministers have reacted to this viral video. That video is on your screen right now. That lady there saying that we are Gen Z and we will not tolerate this. Now, the Jammu and Kashmir chief minister Umar Abdullah has said that this is the new Janta Nahi Mera Baap. He again says, quickest way to erode Gen Z goodwill. And this happened at a place where the army had closed the door, the road for security purposes. But at that situation, this lady there shouts and says that we are Gen Z and we will not tolerate this. The road was of course shut for security purposes. But the Jammu and Kashmir chief minister has now reacted to the viral video saying that this is the quickest way to erode the Gen Z goodwill. That statement by that lady where she says that we are Gen Z and that we will not tolerate this comes at a time when there's been huge protests which wrapped up here in India. Take a listen to what she said.
3: We are not tolerating this nonsense. We are not tolerating this nonsense. आप लोग मुझे बताओ आप लोग बैठोगे या नहीं बैठोगे?
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0: Okay, I want to go across to my colleague Aditya Rajkol from Mundes.

0: what do you make of this whole incident? This lady who does not look like a Gen Z from any angle say that we are Gen Z, and the army had closed the road. Of course, it must have done for security purposes. But she goes on to pass such statements.
1: And everybody wants to eat and get a share of that cake. In this case, this particular woman also says that she's Gen Z and she's protesting and tries to become a leader at a roadblock by the Ladakh police and the army. If I'm not wrong, this is the road that connects Kashmir with Ladakh, both the Union territories. Immediately after you cross the Zojila, you come across this checkpoint, which is the entry point to Kargil district of the Union territory of Ladakh. Now, this woman, in an undated video, has come out screaming at the Ladakh police, at the Indian Army. She even stopped the vehicle in which a commanding officer of the Indian Army was travelling. A very horrific video. And now Umar Abdullah, the Chief Minister of Jammu and Kashmir, has also reacted. He has said, and I quote, "This we are Gen Z has become the new Jante nahi ho mera baap kaun hai. The quickest way to erode any Gen Z goodwill is to start using it as a threat at the slightest perceived affront." It also looks like, you know, her tone has elitism, has privilege in it. She's not abiding by the rules, and there is no human rights violation, and there is no any kind of an atrocity that is happening there. And she says that it's happening with Kashmiris and now they're doing with tourists, which is horrible, which is not factual at all. I, as a Kashmiri, I, as a journalist, would vouch for that, because just 2 weeks ago, I was in fact in the same area in Kargil, and I traveled very smoothly in a car, in a vehicle, and I didn't face any kind of roadblocks. Now, there could be security concerns, there could be weather related concerns also, due to which this road has been blocked. But a hue and cry being made, a pandemonium being created by a woman in the name of Gen Z, only brings bad name not just to the Gen Z, but also the common innocent tourists who only want to enjoy Jammu and Kashmir as well as Ladakh.
0: Right, Aditya. Also, the Indian Army, the CRPF, everybody there who are deployed, they are for the safety of all the civilians there. And this lady who claims to be a Gen Z passing such derogatory statements against India's security forces on one hand, on the other, when she says that we are Gen Z, we're not going to listen to this. Even Umar Abdullah has come out and said that this is the quickest way to erode the goodwill of Gen Z. Because Aditya, don't you think that at this point of time, the way the Gen Z term phrase is being flouted around, the whole essence of that movement has somewhat been dissolved?
1: As I said, this particular video brings a bad name to Gen Zs. I'm pretty sure that Gen Zs had no intention of making such a hue and cry. Of course, they would want more development, they would want more easier access and no roadblocks, but this is not the way to go ahead. And in this particular video, which has gone viral all across social media, from Instagram to Facebook to X, this woman claims to be a Gen Z and is, in a very provocative nature, screaming against the army, the police and the forces and the administration there. In fact, Rahisha, I would say kudos to the administration, the police and the army for not reacting. You can see the SSP and the DC there. They're almost holding, their anger. They are not reacting. And in fact, they are, to the contrary, folding their hands and requesting her to, in fact, abide by the rules and not create an issue in that entire area. Now, as of now, we do believe that the area is very much normal. There is normal traffic plying, and it's an undated video, so it's not clear when this happened. Was it today or yesterday? But clearly, at this time, the district administration, both in Kashmir as well as in Ladakh, as well as the police and the army, have handled it very smoothly under the law, and they have not reacted in any way. And there was no violence or anybody who was hurt in this entire matter. But across the social media, this woman is being criticized and trolled all across for her behavior and for bringing a bad name to the Gen Z.
0: Extremely atrocious behavior. Thanks, Aditya, for sharing this crucial insights here with us. I'm also now being joined by Colonel Rohit Dev. He is a retired, he's a defense expert. Colonel Dev, thanks very much for joining us on NDTV. I want to first seek what do you make of this video of that lady who does not look like a Gen Z, creating a huge hue and cry there after that road was shut? Of course, the Indian Army did that for security purposes, I'm assuming. But your initial thoughts?
2: Right, so let me stress in three aspects. First is, anybody who goes to any tourist place pays for it. But natural, what she was expressing in that sense, that, you know, I paid for it, I need to be there and all that, is fine. But beyond that, the word she used, the kind of, she threw the caution to the winds in terms of security of the area, without realizing what she was doing. Actually, what I don't go by her statement is, A, that she tried to instigate people. B, This has become too, you know, sort of casual for people, politicians, anybody in the industry or anywhere else, to talk about a sentence called, we pay taxes for you. I want to tell the Gen Z to you through your channel that, my dear, we have paid taxes all our lives as military officers for you as well. So I think that line should stop. The third part is, when she used the sentence that they are doing this to Kashmiris, now they are doing it to others. Now, these are statements which will be used and misused against our country by a lot of people from the likes of Amanpour and down, because these are absolutely uncalled for statements in a free country like India. The third part is that the Indian armed forces have various conditions to stop traffic, whether it's inclement weather or a landslide, or it's a threat perception, or it's a military convoy passing, which takes precedence. People must understand, when you go to such high altitude areas, there is advanced winter stocking going on in the Northern Command. So any higher reach, it is mandatory for us. Monsoons are already set in. The percentile of AWS achieved is unknown to the public. But India needs, Army needs to push through, the Air Force needs to push through the commodities. And that is why in certain stretches, you are held back. So I think the media also, and I'm very happy that you have brought this to the fore. And you are talking about this, about the Gen Z Connect and other things. But I would like to keep it on two platforms, the Indian Army's constraints and how a citizen should be made more aware when they travel to such places.
0: Absolutely.
2: Now imagine, had there been a landslide, the same woman or a girl, whoever she is, and the other people there would have taken refuge in military establishment. They would have been served hot food by the Indian Army at the cost of their rations. So we must appreciate, you know, what the armed forces do. We must appreciate what the civil administration is doing there to keep the calm. And it is a matter of more and more social sensitizing the citizens, especially the youth, to be able to understand. And these, you know, off-landing comments, we pay your taxes, and, you know, we have come for tourism, how dare you stop us? I mean, these don't bother well. And then to divide the country on the Kashmiri, non-Kashmiri, it may be in the passing she was frustrated, I can understand. But, you know, you should be a little more mature and educated to understand what you're speaking.
0: Right, completely outlandish statement by that lady there. But thanks very much, Colonel Dev, for sharing those crucial insights and for making even the Gen Z aware why it's important for the Indian Army to do what they do in such high altitude areas. And we have some more breaking news coming in for you. Jharkhand students have now temporarily suspended their protests for 2 months, giving the government time to fulfill their demands. The students are now demanding, number one, cancellation of the remaining exams. And they've also warned that if their demands are not met, they will resume their agitation. And this, of course, comes after Hemant Soren agreed to meet the students who were protesting for at least a month there. But the big news coming in is that the students are saying that we will continue the protests if the demands are not met. But at this point of time, they've given the government 2 months to fulfill the demands that the students have put forth at this point of time. They say that we're giving you 60 days to the government, the Hemant Soren government, to fulfill the demands for the students, and if that is not met, then they will resume their stir, their protest yet again in Jharkhand. And they are also now demanding, students are also now demanding cancellation of all the exams. Remember, this protest has been going on for the last a month or so, where they're demanding a cancellation of exams because of the irregularities in JSPC and JSCC examinations in Jharkhand, the state level examinations in Jharkhand. And the Chief Minister Hemant Soren did meet the students, did say that we will listen to your demands. But now that another ultimatum issued by the students there, they say that we are giving the government 2 months to fulfill all the demands, to cancel the examinations, rectify all the irregularities in the examinations. And if the demands are still not met, then they will resume their protest as well. The students are now demanding cancellation of the remaining exams as well. Earlier, they were of course protesting regarding the irregularities in JSPCC and JSCC examinations, the state level examinations of Jharkhand. But now the students have warned that if their demands are not met, they will resume their agitation, their protest in Jharkhand. And that's the clear warning that they've given to the government of Jharkhand there. They say that we are giving you only 60 days time. This protest started a month and a half ago when they were demanding rectifications in the exam irregularities, but now they're demanding cancellation of all exams.

0: I'm in Ahmedabad's Gift City today. From the lens of the regulator, how close do you think you are at this moment to achieving the dream of being Singapore, Hong Kong, New York, or London when it comes to being an international center of finance?
1: What are global investors looking at? Policy stability, there's legal certainty, and there's also a tax certainty. In the last 5 years, the government of India has pretty much put in place all these things. Our regulations are now benchmarked to the best in the world.
0: Let's take the passporting of KYC, Know Your Customer norms. Even that doesn't seem to be as easy as a lot of international bankers expect.
1: We are also doing a pilot for unassisted Aadhaar face authentication for NRIs.
0: You've seen this model operate internationally. How far has India been able to evolve with Gift City till this moment in time?
2: Started as a place for corporates, now wealth managers, individuals, so private banking, a lot is happening.
0: Which are the instruments that you think that have now come up around Gift City in a way that people really need to know it, and if they don't, they're missing out?
2: Let's say you're going to travel. Why do you want to pay a markup on your money you spend out, right? You should be able to spend directly from your bank account, and the bank account should be ideally able to recognize the currency.
0: अरे हमारे तो कुलचे आ गए, आप और मैं तो ये खा लेंगे, but all these international fancy pants, HSBC type bankers, I doubt they'll be okay with these kulchas.
2: I agree with you that social infra बनते बनते बनेगा. 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
3: 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The Nepal Dialogue, 27th August, Kathmandu, Nepal. 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
11: Welcome back. In other news, U.S. Ambassador to India, Sergey Gore, has now called Jammu and Kashmir. He visited Jammu and Kashmir a short while ago, and he's rather called Jammu and Kashmir an important part of India. This is, of course, the U.S. envoy Sergey Gore's first visit to the Union Territory. And Gore, who also serves as the President Trump's special envoy for South and Central Asia, met the Chief Minister of Jammu and Kashmir, Omar Abdullah, in Srinagar. His remarks now mark a clear diplomatic signal from Washington and also rejecting any ambiguity over Kashmir's status. That picture of Sergey Gore, of course, meeting with Chief Minister Omar Abdullah, and he says that Kashmir is an important part, an integral part of India, and Kashmir is also a beautiful area. He also says that the US could review its travel warning, citing improvements in safety and security. When Omar Abdullah said that, the talks focused on deepening US-India ties and also engagement with Jammu and Kashmir. And take a listen to all the reactions coming in on this.
12: Here knows I'm the U.S. ambassador to India, and this is an important part of India, and so I'm here visiting for the first time. It is an incredibly beautiful place, and so I'm thrilled to be here, thrilled to see this place. We just had a very good meeting. And we have some follow-ups that we hope to take back to Washington, back to Delhi. But a very warm, a very cordial, and we look forward to building this relationship forward. Last thing I'll share with you is the United States puts out travel warnings. And every so often we reevaluate those travel warnings. I cannot make any big announcements here today, but it is something we're going to look at. New Delhi, the Chief Minister here, the government here, we believe have made some incredible steps to keep in this area safer.
13: It was a very good meeting. We had an opportunity to discuss the relations between our two countries. We look forward to taking this conversation further. This is a conversation that will take place both between Ambassador Gore and Washington, and between me and the Government of India in New Delhi. But we are very hopeful and optimistic that the engagement between the United States of America and Jammu and Kashmir will both widen and deepen in the years ahead.
11: Well, that's a huge step forward, and Sergey Gore saying that Kashmir is a part of India, integral part. But shifting our focus now to perhaps a story that has shocked the entire world. This is the Lindsay Clancy murder trial, which has now entered its 16th day after jurors heard from a mother-in-law as well and medical experts who testified on Tuesday about her mental health struggles leading up to her killing three children, her very own three children, back in 2023. And next, we'll give you a lowdown of what this whole case is all about. Take a look.
14: You are looking at the face of Lindsay Clancy, a mother that shockingly killed all three of her children, aged 5 years, 3 years, and 8 months. The case has generated intense public interest owing to its grisly nature. But the trial does not revolve around whether Clancy killed her children on January 24, 2023. Her lawyers do not dispute that. The case is about her state of mind at the time. Her attorney says she should not be held criminally responsible because she was suffering from postpartum psychosis, a rare mental illness linked to the stress, sleep deprivation, and hormonal changes that follow childbirth. The trial took an interesting turn on Tuesday when Clancy's former mother-in-law testified that she was begging for help in the months leading up to the murders and a suicide attempt that left her paralyzed.
15: She reached out to me in November and told me that she felt unwell. She felt mostly she had insomnia. She was losing her appetite. She was very anxious and sad.
14: Prosecutors allege that Lindsay Clancy planned the killings, pointing to her normal activities on the day that include taking her children to the doctor and playing with them in the snow.
16: Doctor shopping and asking you to give her drugs so she could get high.
14: A lawyer, on the other hand, argues that she had bipolar disorder in addition to postpartum psychosis and that antidepressants worsened her condition.
17: She told me she was afraid to take the Buspirone.
14: If convicted of murder, Clancy faces life in prison without parole. If not guilty, she would likely be committed to a mental health facility. Bureau report for NETV World.
11: Let's give you a lowdown about the Lindsay Clancy trial, which has entered day 16. It's, of course, a mother who has been accused of killing her very own three children. The defense says that she is suffering from severe postpartum psychosis, and that is when she killed her three young kids. However, the prosecution says that all these were deliberate killings. She purposefully killed her three kids who were below 5 years old. Moving on to other stories, but staying on from stories from the global lens, Hollywood actor Hayden Panettiere's death has now brought a decade-old controversy back into the spotlight. The 36-year-old actor was found unresponsive on August 16th. While the official cause of death is still awaited, authorities say there were no signs of foul play or trauma. Amid the tragedy, social media users have revived his past the past dispute with beauty giant Neutrogena, including her claim that the company wanted to end their decade-long association after she spoke publicly about postpartum depression. Take a look.
18: Hayden Panettiere's death has triggered an unexpected revival of a controversy that dates back nearly a decade. Amid the grief, fans online are revisiting Panettiere's long-running association with beauty brand Neutrogena, a partnership that lasted for around a decade, but which, according to Panettiere, ended on a painful note. In 2015, just months after the birth of her daughter, Panettiere spoke openly about experiencing postpartum depression. She described the condition as painful, frightening, and often misunderstood.
19: When I actually went out on to stage, it was live with Kelly and Michael, I had no intention of or plan to talk about postpartum depression. It just came up. And I was just being honest. And never for a second did I think that anyone or cared that anyone would have a bad reaction to it. It was my truth.
18: Years later, Panettiere claimed that her openness had consequences. In a 2026 podcast interview, while promoting her memoir, She said Neutrogena wanted to fire her after she spoke publicly about postpartum depression. She claimed the company considered her comments a violation of a morals clause. Despite the fallout, Panatair said she would not take back speaking publicly about her experience.
19: Neutrogena was a huge part of my life. I had the morals clauses. They caught absolutely everything and of all the things that they would fire me over. This was the last thing that I thought they would ever fire me over.
18: Posts across social media, including Reddit, have called for a boycott of Neutrogena, with users debating the brand's treatment of the actor. The renewed backlash is centered not on a new action by the company, but on Panatair's own account of what happened nearly a decade ago. Bureau Report, NDTV.
11: On that note, we slip into a very short break. Come right back, lots more lined up for you here on NDTV.

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2: 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Elite Matrimony, India's most successful matchmaking service for the elite.
3: I'm in Ahmedabad's gift city today. This is Prime Minister Narendra Modi's dream of building an international financial center. Now think we're reaching a point where the international financial operators are the ones chasing Gift City.
4: Began, there were just about 100 registrations. Today, it's close to 1,250.
3: Always be that tension between your aspiration for Gift City and the reality of Gujarat being a dry state.
4: Within the regulatory framework, everything what would be available outside the state is available.
3: I've been seeing that Edelweiss has been doing a lot of work in and around the Gift City.
5: I think it's like making an investment in the MF business of 20 years ago.
3: Okay.
5: And hopefully 20 years later, we can say Gift is what mutual fund is today.
3: How has customer adoption been, and how are these products which you're operating out of Gift faring versus what you do outside?
5: We want this to be a destination for NRIs coming into India via multi-manager. We are also enabling something else, Indians investing abroad.
6: New rules of engagement. Ambitions crossing borders. Voices refusing to wait their turn. India is chasing gears. Faster. Bolder. More restless. It doesn't stop. Neither do we. NDTV. When it really matters. A world of questions. Ideas that challenge the ordinary. Conversations that connect countries and cultures. Where different worlds find common ground. NDTV World brings Nepal's ideas to the world. NDTV Anviksha. Ideas across borders. The Nepal Dialogue. 27th August. Kathmandu, Nepal. New rules of engagement. Ambitions crossing borders. Voices refusing to wait their turn. India is chasing gears. Faster. Bolder. More restless. It doesn't stop. Neither do we. NDTV. When it really matters. A world of questions. Ideas that challenge the ordinary. Conversations that connect countries and cultures. Where different worlds find common ground. NDTV World brings Nepal's ideas to the world. NDTV Anviksha. Ideas across borders. The Nepal Dialogue. 27th August. Kathmandu, Nepal.
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10: What seems settled for me is unfinished business. 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Breaking ground, not just headlines, the meaning behind them. 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
6: He has tracked the pulse of power from Washington to Korea. Yeah. Witnessed history being made in global capitals and conflict zones. Brought clarity to complex issues of national security and international affairs. Aditya Raj Kaul, covering international affairs like no one else, only on NDTV Network. 3 decades of watching the world change. Of asking the questions that couldn't wait. Of telling the stories that couldn't be ignored.

of holding the line when it mattered most. Times change, a purpose.

0: Very good evening. You're watching Nationwide at 6 with me, Gauri Dwivedi. Our top story this Wednesday evening is, well, finally, action being taken against the poisonous food that is being served to millions of Indians and particularly Mumbaikers who've been at the railway stations. The massive crackdown by FTA in Maharashtra is our big focus and the key questions that it raises as to why wasn't this done earlier. In fact, that's not the only story that we are tracking on the show. We also have the viral spat between SP and Congress. And what does that mean for battleground Uttar Pradesh? You had the SP and Congress netas literally doing tutu meme in Saharanpur. What does that mean? We tell you and we decode battleground Uttar Pradesh for you. But first up, well, the story that is at the top of the broadcast. If you're a Mumbaiker, breathe easy tonight. Because for once, there is someone who's actually checking what's on your plate before it makes you sick. And if you're watching this broadcast from outside of Maharashtra, you should be questioning your state government that why isn't it acting the way Maharashtra's FTA commissioner is doing. So what's stopping all of them? Well, railway catering, that's for long been the most complained about but least accountable food in India, is now under scanner. After Maharashtra FTA intensified its inspections of eateries and catering establishments across the state, it is now Central Railway that sealed a food stall inside the waiting area at Thane station over a rat that was sighted. A common sighting that most people have made peace with. But finally, someone's cracking the whip. And it's not just a single stall. Multiple stalls are now being sealed. Fines are being imposed. Finally, there is some punitive action being taken. Railway officials have now begun inspecting food stalls, canteens and catering units across the entire Mumbai suburban network. This isn't now an isolated stall. In fact, in just 1 month itself, Maharashtra's food safety regulator, FTA, has inspected about 900 businesses and temporarily suspended over 100 licenses. A sweep that's touched everything from five-star restaurants to century-old institution canteens. And the railways, under that pressure, have finally been forced to act as well. Which is what brings us to ask the questions that matter to everyone watching this broadcast, because we all eat at these public eateries. A genuine systemic cleanup is finally happening. What lies ahead is the larger question. Sujata Dwivedi joins me live on the broadcast for more on this. In fact, Sujata, let me start by asking you, that at the end of the day, this is the kind of accountability that one really needs. And finally, it is happening.
1: Well, certainly. And we see that this is now a big development that we see happening in Maharashtra and Mumbai, because there are several of these eateries and restaurants that were, you know, functioning without appropriate guidelines that were actually to be followed by them, but were not. But with the FTA's crackdown that has happened in the last several months, now these businesses, either they are being issued so-called notices, improvement notices, or their licenses are cancelled totally. And that is where change is currently being seen. It was the FTA earlier which stated that it started its entire crackdown by giving a clear guideline to the businesses that there has to be clean drinking water that is to be provided to every customer that walks in without them asking for it, that this cannot be an option. Secondly, it was the analog paneer that was cancelled for a year in Maharashtra. And now it is not only eateries, restaurants, food stalls, but also these food stalls at the railway stations in Mumbai, in the Western Railway, that have now become alert. And these railway stations have been given guidelines to the canteens that either they're supposed to maintain all the hygienic standards with all of the guidelines to be followed, including the employment cleanliness, along with the other that have been mentioned, the segregation of foods, the pesticides and the pest controls that needs to be followed. And if not, then the FTA is going to continue with its drive of cancelling licenses if these guidelines are not followed. And now we see that more than 40 of these food stalls in the

0: railway stations, they have been shut after a drive that was conducted by the Western Railway officials as well as the FDA officials. So somewhere in Maharashtra, of course, like you mentioned, the change that was to be seen is finally being seen. And of course, this is something not to compromise with. Public health and its safety is of prime importance to the FDA, which has been stated clearly. And now these hotels, these rich heritage hotel owners, the restaurants that were once glorified because of their taste, but actually there was no quality that was seen, no cleanliness that was followed. But now with hygiene, proper food and water.
1: Only thing,
0: has to
1: Sujata,
0: be served.
1: I can say is that now you should go out and enjoy that meal in any of those eateries, because finally somebody is cracking the whip and ensuring that the food is not poisonous. And in fact, now let's tell you viewers, in fact, what is the kind of measures that have actually been taken? What are the specific aspects of the latest crackdown that the FDA has done? Now, Western Railways has cracked down in Mumbai, where 22 food stalls have been shut down. And let's put out all those details for you. First and foremost, the fact that a lot of railway food is consumed every day by local commuters, by those who are traveling within the state, and all of them were being subjected to food that was not edible, something that Western Railways has cracked down on in Mumbai. In terms of specifics, 22 food stalls have now been shut down. 11 stalls closed at the Bandra station itself. So just imagine what kind of food people were actually consuming at the railway canteens in Bandra. Western Railway is now finally acting on hygiene. The fact that we should not have rats near food stalls is something that finally is being acted upon. Intensive inspections have been conducted and FDA crackdowns is coming in to ensure that we all eat safe food, food that is not poisonous. More stations are under radar, and that's the most important aspect. This crackdown hasn't stopped. It will continue. That's the most important part. To talk more on this, what this means, and most importantly, the accountability that it's finally bringing in, Khushbu Jain, who's a consumer rights activist, joins me on the broadcast. And along with him is advocate Satya Mule as well. Thank you so much, both of you, for joining in on a story that frankly matters to every one of us. Khushbu, the fact that it actually took so long for a crackdown to happen, for one rock star of an IAS officer to ensure that it's enough is enough, you finally have less poison on our plates. How significant is this, Khushbu?
2: See, the question that comes over here is not about, it's not one standalone issue that has come across. We need to see this as our right to dignified life. Because as a commuter, if you're following, you, me, a family, a student who's traveling, a person who's coming from a hard day of work, is trusting state that the food that is being provided at the railway station or at the stalls with respect to railway stations would be nothing but at least will have a basic hygiene or a basic quality.
1: At least edible. It will be edible, for God's sake.
2: Absolutely.
1: Yes.
2: Absolutely. And this instance is something which is not making me happy, and I'm not proud of that, something like that has come out. Something like that should not happen. If this is a regularly done inspection, then these kind of mistakes will not be in such a huge number. We are seeing this in Bombay. We saw this in last week in Karnataka. We keep seeing every, few months, one state comes up with something like that. But it shouldn't be an affair which happens once in a year or twice in a year or, once in a...
1: It needs to be sustained. It needs to be regular. And there should be punitive measures that need to be acted on. In fact, I'm going to walk our viewers through some of the other aspects and the inspections that some of the other state governments are doing. But first, let me ask you this, Satya Mule. The fact is there are enough stringent provisions in the law. It's just that it's not invoked enough. There are mandatory inspections that are built into the law. Finally, somebody is just invoking those provisions. How do you now see some of those punitive aspects of the law being invoked? And most importantly, the fact that all of them need to stick to the entire regulations. Do you finally see that happening?
3: Well, definitely. I do agree with the consumer rights expert on the panel. What happens is that every individual in this country under Article 21 has got a right to life and liberty, and this means a right to what we can say, hygienic food, hygienic conditions where the food is served, and so forth. And there is a corresponding duty on the government to ensure that all these quality standards are implemented in very strict levels. Now, having said this, there is a Food Safety and Standards Act in place. Implementation of that was a big question mark since a long time. Now, Mr. Tukaram Munde, who has been deputed as the commissioner of this particular department, has come forward and very boldly has started taking actions. There are strong repercussions. Now, there is a question whether suspension is the only remedy to invoke and create some kind of a fear or not. I would say definitely yes. It has been so long that a long rope has been given to all these establishments that adulterated colors, adulterated chemicals have been utilized, adulterated cheese has been utilized, and so on and so forth. The range is so big. So therefore,
1: chemicals, dyes, you name it, everything possible
3: food,
1: was yes. there on our plates.
3: Therefore, under Section 32 of the Food Safety and Standards Act of 2006, the commissioner has got a power to suspend the licenses immediately. Although he has got a power under other sections to give notice prior to suspension, but probably what is happening is that the situation is so bad on the ground, which definitely we all can see by the naked eye, is so bad on the ground that suspension is something which is invoked.
1: Frankly, if you ask me, suspension is the least of the things that can be done, because when you are feeding people food that is not edible, look at the crime that you're actually doing. And let's tell our viewers exactly the scale of crackdown that Tukaram Munde has undertaken. And as I said, the rockstar FDA commissioner who's actually brought about those significant changes. Let's walk you through some of those main decisions that he has taken. First and foremost, 1,100 plus raids he has conducted in just the last 2 months. Food adulteration cartels have been targeted for the very first time in a very systematic manner. The chemicals and dyes that were being used now cannot be done so. Milk adulteration, that's a huge aspect of adulteration that we've almost made peace with. That is now something that's under attack by Tukaram. As I said, some of this is also being taken up in other state governments as well. But look at the consistency with which Mr. Tukaram Munde has moved in the last two odd months. Gutka Mafia has been hit. 195 raids conducted there. 192 arrests for the Gutka Mafia itself. In terms of the amount of Gutka that has been seized, one that is banned because it has too much of chemical, it's about 2 crore rupees. Remember, the packet size is actually about 5 rupees, 10 rupees. So you're talking about a very large volume of amount of food that has been seized, the gutka that has been seized. Restaurants and eateries are also facing license action. And the who's who, it's not just about roadside eateries. You're talking about Domino's, Pizza Hut, outlets that have been shut for violations. Quick commerce hubs are under FDA scanners. School canteens, hostels, all of them now under a zero tolerance drive because finally there's someone cracking the whip. Food safety checks have been extended to online outlets as well. And that's the most important part here as well. Khushbu, let me bring you in on the one aspect very quickly, which is the fact that where does this now go from here in the sense that a lot of areas Mr. Tukaram Munde is now focusing on. What's that one aspect that you would want him to now put his energies on?
2: See, my concern is that we cannot make this just the vendor versus the FDA. We need to understand the entire chain. That means the vendor is visible to you and me, and we understand that this vendor is somebody who has provided a food which is unhygienic or doesn't meet the standard. But we need to understand the system behind the vendor, which is much larger than the vendor that we are visible. That means, number one, who allotted the stall? Number two, who supervises it? Number three, who provided the water connection, the waste disposal arrangements, the drainage and the cleaning infrastructure? Who conduct the periodic inspection? Who allotted the non-compliant unit to continue under a sudden, where, you know, a sudden closure of that unit becomes necessary? Otherwise, it can be just a basic, warning that can be given that this is not meeting the standard. Please change this and do that. If a continuous inspection is happening, then I think closure doesn't come to all of a sudden.
1: Mr. Munde, let me ask you just that question what Khushbu has raised. What about the larger gravy chain? It is not about a one single instance and a one single touch point. There is a large gravy chain because there are multiple inspections, multiple licenses, multiple approvals that are taken. How do you ensure that the entire gravy chain is cleaned up?
3: Along with that, there is also a long supply chain that is involved, and that supply chain trails not just in the state of Maharashtra, but is sprinkling around a lot of other states. Therefore, I would want that the central government takes cognizance of what is happening in Maharashtra and should expand the scope of what is happening in Maharashtra and make it countrywide, because it is not just Maharashtra is a part of India. You know, what is happening in other states is far worse. In fact, this kind of attention is required in all the states and make it nationwide campaign.

0: and make this particular implementation so rigorous that it should be made as a continuous action. It should not be a one-time action, but a continuous action, and then go drill down to the supply chain of all the raw materials, the transport chain, the cold chain, as well as the final supply outlet. So therefore, not just Maharashtra, I would want to make this pan-India.
1: Which is what I started this with when I said that if you are a Mumbaikar watching this, if you are somebody in Maharashtra watching this, you should be happy because somebody is taking care that poisonous food is now finally not reaching your plate. And that is what needs to now be replicated on a national level. In fact, we'll pull out some of those graphics and tell you how some of the other state governments are cracking the whip on several aspects of food, but not at the scale at which it is right now being done in Maharashtra. Khushbu, in fact, you know, Khushbu, let me then ask you that one aspect which is most important. When you want to scale this up to make a nationwide campaign, that is when central government needs to be involved. That is where multiple agencies need to be involved. There's coordination between state and center because this actually falls in the state government's domain. How do we go about ensuring that this becomes a national template for every agency, every FDA commissioner in the country to follow?
2: I think that is already a law in place. There is already a template and a basic
1: hygiene. Laws are in place for everything.
2: Absolutely. That's where, Gauri, I'm saying that we do have template as well. The problem is the will of the people who are tasked to do this job are not doing it. We have one person who's doing it to bring it to our eye, which is so scary that I'm scared to now eat anywhere outside. And Mumbai or India is known for street food. We are known for eating outside. This has made us realize that, oh, let's go back to, you know, not trusting anybody outside except our own kitchen. But I'm saying that let there be a part where let's start punishing the one who are not even doing their job. I'm talking about the one who are tasked to practically do inspection if they're not doing the inspection. And if they've done just the cursory job of inspecting and clearing it, let them also be punished under this part. If you don't punish, then they will not do their job. If they are not doing the job, a small vendor is very happy because he doesn't see any law being enforced. He feels it's okay if I take this pani and, you know, utilize it. It's okay if the cockroaches are roaming around because nobody comes. So he sees a neighbor doing it and he continues to do that. And we are living in a state where these vendors are somebody, not like a Domino's or some big. I'm against all these things. I'm not justifying their act. But I'm saying that if you don't...
1: So there are cartels involved. There are vested interests that are at stake. And there is a very large and a very long chain of interests that come together. And that's how things end up being the way they do. And, you know, Mr. Bhule, let me ask you just that fact, what Khushbu said, that heads need to roll. Punitive measures need to be taken. Yes, penalties have been slapped on the vendors, but what about all those people who allowed this to go on for so long?
0: Yes, of course. Now, this demonstrates to us that for a long while, the implementation was a big question mark. It was not done. Now we see that the implementation has brought out a big Pandora's box. We have also now talked about how to make it nationwide. Let's take two examples. There was a Ministry of Cooperation at state level. Now there is a Ministry of Cooperation at national level. It's a new development. If a bureaucrat in foreign affairs can be made a minister of external affairs, then a person like Tukaram Munde can be elevated to national level and be made responsible for implementation of Food Safety and Standards Act across the nation. If this kind of development happens, then this is what the nation wants. This is what a ruling dispensation will want to demonstrate to the people that they are serious about.
1: And let me just tell our viewers what I've been talking about earlier. Mr. Mule, hold that thought. Let me tell our viewers what we are talking about on a pan-India basis. There is, of course, action that has been taken in Maharashtra, which we'll quickly go through and then tell you some of the other aspects. This is Maharashtra, where a lot has been spoken about, what a lot of this credit goes to the FDA commissioner. We can move ahead to this and quickly then show you about what is happening down south in Karnataka, where important measures are being taken as well. In Karnataka, where counterfeit measures and products, in fact, have been seized, food and drug raids have actually intensified, and unlicensed units are finally facing action. In terms of what happened in Delhi and the measures that are being taken, food safety teams are now stepping up checks. Their restaurants and food units are being regularly inspected, and hygiene violations are finally attracting strict action. restriction. As far as Uttar Pradesh is concerned, food adulteration there as well is now under scanner, where samples are being collected for quality tests. Violators are facing strict action. And as far as Gujarat is concerned, adulteration in food is now a big focus area in terms of raids that are being done, where again, food samples are being tested across the state to ensure that unsafe products do not pass any test and they face seizure. That's most important. In Telangana, food safety raids have also intensified, along with unlicensed food units being targeted to ensure that checks with regard to adulteration are only ramped up. As far as Tamil Nadu is concerned, food safety inspections there as well has also stepped up, where adulteration and hygiene now is being strictly monitored, and non-compliance is actually finally attracting some very stiff action. In Rajasthan, it's a similar story, where finally some crackdowns are only expanding and raids are targeting unsafe food units to ensure that only and only safe food reaches all of us. Samples are being tested for lab tests there as well. And in fact, before we wrap this up, I'm going to play out that very important slice of that interview that we had with Maharashtra Food and Drug Administration Commissioner, Mr. Tukaram Munde, who's in fact been at the forefront of really leading this entire campaign. He spoke with NDTV and said that the body is taking action in the interest of public health. Listen in.
3: How did this start? You got posted over here. मतलब ये रेस्टोरेंट्स पर पहले नजर कैसे पड़े, क्योंकि जो लेजेंड है कि ये है, पता ही कि गलत है, कि आप एक रेस्टोरेंट में गए, बहुत ही अपर एंड रेस्टोरेंट था, आपने पनीर का एक डिश मंगाया, उसमें टेस्ट थोड़ा ऑफ लगा और अगले दिन आपके आदमी आए वहाँ रेट डालने. ये सही है कि गलत, पहले ये बताइए.
4: The context is correct but the facts are not correct.
3: Okay, so you did go to a restaurant.
4: Yeah, we did. See, when I joined, it was not the first action, by the way. But it came into highlight it as a first measure. Before that were there actions also, because I had just joined, some things were happening, I was taking review, I was looking at how to go about it, I was trying to understand the role of this sector, commissioner's role, and my officers, how do they go, because the background in which I was posted, has always been saying that FDI lacks this, that, something like that out there. And when I joined, then, as usual, I decided, yes, let us have a look at it. What is the role? What are the officers doing? What is the situation? As we called in your professional terms, agile study, sort of a thing, we did it. And then, of course, to be study, the vision, the mission. Of course, department has a vision. But for the next few months, year time, what we should do. So we decided upon, and while I was doing, the actions were going around, particularly prohibited items, actions were going. The first actions we started doing was about prohibited items. There was some occasion my friends called, saying that, okay, let us go for a dinner. I said, yeah, it's not good, because I'm now food safety commissioner, and I have this habit of wherever I go, I just look around. And if I'm going to restaurant, I'm going to look around. And likelihood is that it will not pass the test. So it's better. It's not something it afterthought. No, it was really the great one. I did not ask the name. So just think it over again. Because something happens tomorrow, they will blame you, not me. I told them, no, you come over. I have told the concerned, you have to be careful. No, fine enough. I went around 8:39 after office hours. As soon as I entered, the first norm was violated, because the license, which is supposed to be on the prominent place, it was not displayed. So I did not say anything over there. And I went, and then second, because they were alerted, so they, what type of water would you have? Again, second mistake, you should not have asked me what type of water, because water is compulsory, you have to give potable water. If you demand only, then you have to provide bottled water. That is the second. Then my friend realized, he said, you just go away and bring normal water to that. And then there was interaction, of course. My friend ordered, he's a Jain, so he ordered paneer. I said, don't order paneer. Definitely it is not going to be the passing the taste of my eye, because I'm not going to eat anyway that one. And so unko pucha unhone ki, yes, is it a real paneer or is it analog or what? It's a real paneer. I again asked, is it really real paneer? जैसे आया मतलब मुझे दे दो, जस्ट आई चेक्ड इट, इट वाज डेफिनेटली नॉट अ रियल पनीर व्हिच आई थॉट
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0: who called me, he could not eat because I had told him not to eat. And then, of course, other things I told them, and I told the management over there, ki you are violating these norms, please rectify it. I did not do any damn thing over there. After 24 hours, I asked my officers to go and check. So they had very well 24 hours to comply with that.
1: All right, on that note, shifting focus now to more news that's coming in right now. Cabinet meeting that took place and is taking place today. Inputs coming in, an exclusive and important set of information coming in, where ministers were presented with their report card with regard to their social media performance and an overall ranking based on their social media performance was put forth. And this report, in fact, covered the activities between 1st of May till the 15th of August this year for all ministers, and assessing of their performance. The performance was assessed depending on their activity across key social media platforms that included X, Instagram and Facebook, and multiple metrics were in fact used, and that included average daily posts, the kind of engagement all these ministers were having. Per post, what was their engagement, what were the kind of feedback that they were getting, response from their followers, response from people on these platforms. All of this is, of course, important in the backdrop of the student protests, which was largely a phenomena that one saw on social media, on Instagram, in fact. And that is where you once saw a lot of this playing out. Prime Minister Modi was ranked number one in the overall list there. On that note, a quick break. We return with the other big story on Nationwide at 6. What's really happening in the SP Congress camp and why are they bickering in public? Tejasvi Yadav.

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2: I'm in Ahmedabad's gift city today. From the lens of the regulator, how close do you think you are at this moment to achieving the dream of being Singapore, Hong Kong, New York or London when it comes to being an international center of finance?
3: What are global investors looking at? Policy stability, there's legal certainty, and there's also tax certainty. In the last 5 years, the government of India has pretty much put in place all these things. Our regulations are now benchmarked to the best in the world.
2: Let's take the passporting of KYC, Know Your Customer norms. Even that doesn't seem to be as easy as a lot of international bankers expect.
3: We are also doing a pilot for unassisted Aadhaar face authentication or NRIs.
2: You've seen this model operate internationally. How far has India been able to evolve with GIFT City till this moment in time?
4: Started as a place for corporates, now wealth managers, individuals, private banking, a lot is happening.
2: Which are the instruments that you think that have now come up around GIFT City in a way that people really need to know it, and if they don't, they're missing out?
4: Let's say you're going to travel. Why do you want to pay a markup on your money you spend out, right? You should be able to spend directly from your bank account, and the bank account should be ideally able to recognize the currency.
2: चलिए, हमारे तो कुलचे आ गए, आप और मैं तो ये खा लेंगे, बट ऑल दीज इंटरनेशनल फैंसी पैंट HSBC टाइप बैंकर्स, आई डाउट दे विल बी ओके विद दीज कुलचास।
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1: 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It doesn't stop. Neither do we. NDTV, when it really matters. New rules of engagement. Ambitions crossing borders. Voices refusing to wait their turn. India is chasing years faster, bolder, more restless. It doesn't stop. Neither do we. NDTV, when it really matters. A world of questions. Ideas that challenge the ordinary, conversations that connect countries and cultures, where different worlds find common ground. NDTV World brings Nepal's ideas to the world. NDTV Anviksha, Ideas Across Borders, the Nepal Dialogue, 27th August, Kathmandu, Nepal. The front lines of Kargil, the fury of Operation Sindhu.
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8: What seems settled for me is unfinished business. 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Breaking ground, not just headlines, the meaning behind them. 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
1: He has tracked the pulse of power from Washington to Korea. Yeah. Witnessed history being made in global capitals and conflict zones. Brought clarity to complex issues of national security and international affairs. Aditya Raj Kaul, covering international affairs like no one else, only on NDTV Network. 3 decades of watching the world change. Of asking the questions that couldn't wait. Of telling the stories that couldn't be ignored. Of holding the line when it mattered most. Times change, our purpose doesn't. 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

0: A world of questions. Ideas that challenge the ordinary. 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
1: Welcome back. You're watching Nationwide at 6 with me, Gauri Dwivedi. Now, the other important story on the broadcast. Saharanpur. It was supposed to be the safe ground for the Indie bloc. And today it turned into a public brawl. And the numbers explain exactly why that's dangerous for both the Congress and the Samajwadi Party. So Imran Masood, the Congress MP, and SP MLA Ashu Malik traded open diatribes at a public meeting in Saharanpur. An SP MLA was caught on camera taunting Masood over pakodas. And the video went, of course, straight to the BJP scamp, which shared it and declared that the Mahagathbandhan was in a full-blown fight. This is not a stray heckle. It's not a one-off spat. This is a Congress MP and an SP MLA, allies together, going after each other on camera in front of workers, in front of cameras that were always going to go viral. And it did. The BJP jumped in to encash on this. The BJP's message is also fair and blunt, that those busy fighting amongst themselves can never win the trust of the people of Uttar Pradesh. And the state will reject this opposition alliance yet again. Here's why this matters beyond a one bad-tempered meeting. This blows up, and this blow-up, in fact, comes exactly when Congress and SP are supposed to be locking down seat sharing for 2027 Uttar Pradesh elections. Congress has been pushing for early talks, trying to lock in numbers before the contest heats up, trying to grab more seats, get in more seats than previous time. The SP and the Congress fought 2024 together. It worked, largely, of course, because of Samajwadi Party, which won 37 seats. Congress got 6, giving the alliance real weight in India's most politically decisive state. And that arithmetic only holds true if the two parties can actually stand on one stage without swinging at each other. Saharanpur, that's Western UP, Muslim vote heartland, the exact terrain where the SP and the Congress need to move in together, just showed that the cracks exist in the UPK ladke narrative of Akhilesh Yadav and Rahul Gandhi. Before we go any further, you've got to see what exactly is that viral moment that both these leaders would want to avoid.
2: नहीं, ये तो मीटिंगों में होती रहती है. जनप्रतिनिधि है, सब के अपने अपने विषय हैं और मैं अध्यक्षता कर रहा था तो मेरी जिम्मेदारी है कि सबको बोलने का मौका मिले, बस इसके अलावा तो कुछ भी नहीं.
1: Sajjan Kumar, Tehsin Poonawala, political analyst on the two sides of the political dialogue, joins me on the broadcast along with Aziz Khan, spokesperson of the Samajwadi Party. 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
4: Thank you so much for having me on the show, Gauri, and congratulations to NDTV on the new branding. I politely disagree with your question. There is no misunderstanding. They both perfectly understand each other. They understand each other for a very long time. Both Imran Masood and Mr. Malik. So there was no misunderstanding.
1: It didn't seem like that in the video.
4: You didn't understand what I said. I said that they absolutely understand each other. So what happened was no misunderstanding. It was absolutely understanding. What I'm trying to say also in a more is that, look, at the end of the day, in politics between elected representatives, these things will happen. And that's the way it is. What happens in case of the India Alliance is it tends to be blown out more out of proportion, which I do believe. I mean, Yogi Adityanath's own MLAs protested against him in the floor of the house. They sat on a dharna all night. NDTV covered it. And so many other instances I can tell you. Can anyone tell me how many seats is BJP giving to which alliance partners in Uttar Pradesh? It tends to get blown out between the India Alliance. I'm not saying that there is no rivalry between Mr. Imran Masood and Mr. Malik. And I also do believe personally, despite being a Congress supporter, that Mr. Masood needs to tone down a bit. I do honestly believe it. It's not good. You must tone down.
1: Especially when Congress is the junior partner in the alliance in Congress,
4: Uttar Pradesh. Of course it is. And if I say anything else, that would be wrong. So I will always be honest with it. I think he needs to also, in the language that we nowadays use, take a chill pill. Chill a bit. But look, you know, tomorrow when I visualize myself as an MP, if, you know, there will be arguments with the commissioner, with the MLA, with the minister, these things will happen. Yeah, that's okay. It's, as long as it was sorted out later, it's all good. As long as it's in development and it's not for seats or anything else. So I think it's fine. I don't think there's too much to read between the lines.
1: Sajjan Kumar, how do you think BJP would be reading this? Because they have a 2024 setback to learn from. And if anything, alliance unity in the SP Congress camp is what that actually costed BJP those numbers in UP in 2024.
5: Of course, BJP gets a chance to be happy and a bit jubilant about seeing the similar thing, particularly in the backdrop of Akhilesh Yadav's tweet wherein he revealed the quote-unquote internal sources about BJP giving n number of seats, 162 out of 403 to its allied. Now, with regard to Imran Masood, look, I mean, of course, as Tahseen said, that they perfectly understand each other, and there was a sort of hint that both belong to Saharanpur, one Saharanpur Dehat, one to Saharanpur, both come from the dominant social, you know, location also. One is a Jat, one is a Muslim, so are very dominant. But besides that, you see, there is a pattern to Imran Masood. First, Congress has not authorized him to speak about alliance or seat sharing with the Congress. But you see, recently, he is consistently, openly, you know, making statements which is certainly not a part of quote-unquote friendliest pact. It is deliberate to sense of
1: and
5: perception.
1: That's an important point, Sajjan Kumar. I'm completely out of time. I want to slip in a quick question. Tahseen, this is what the damage that people like Imran Masood can do to the alliance. Congress wants more seats from SP. Why should Samajwadi Party give any more seats?
4: That will be decided not with at Imran Masood's level or the MLA's level. That will be decided between Mr. Gandhi, Mrs. Vadra, and Akhilesh Ji and Dimple Ji. Nobody else, anyone who has this misunderstanding, they'll decide. But look, you know, in politics, you tend to be the alpha and you fight for your territory. You will maintain your territory even if you're in an alliance. That's just the nature of politics. It, at least like BJP MPs and MLAs, you remember that picture, Aziz Khan Saab will remember, where an MLA was hitting the MP with a chappal or the MP was hitting him with a chappal. So at least this is basic. Wahan toh ek dusre ko chappal se maarte. So TK, I mean, these minor
1: Aziz
4: things
1: Khan, happen. Is that how you see it? Very quickly? Aise dekhte hain aap ise? Chappalon se nahi maar rahe hain, bas tu meh meh ho rahi hai.
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4: हूँ।
1: Yes.
4: All three of us on this panel will say, please don't eat pakodas. It's not healthy. Eat some protein. India needs more protein.
1: Right. All Let I will say when I wrap this is, picture abhi baki hai. Read between the lines. This is only, the election is only warming up. And we are going to talk much more about it. Completely out of time right now. Slipping into a short break.

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2: A new Nepal, new possibilities, a new opportunity for regional cooperation. NDTV World brings together the voices defining the next chapter of India-Nepal relations. Nepal's Foreign Minister, Shishir Khanal, Finance Minister, Dr. Swarnim Wagle, Dr. Shashi Tharoor, actor Manisha Koirala, and Dr. Ram Madhav. Diplomacy, commerce, security, infrastructure, tourism, soft power. NDTV Anviksha, ideas across borders. The Nepal Dialogue, 27th August, Kathmandu, Nepal.
3: I'm in Ahmedabad's gift city today. From the lens of the regulator, how close do you think you are at this moment to achieving the dream of being Singapore, Hong Kong, New York or London when it comes to being an international center of finance?
4: What are global investors looking at? Policy stability, there's legal certainty, and there's also a tax certainty. In the last 5 years, the government of India has pretty much put in place all these things. Our regulations are now benchmarked to the best in the world.
3: Let's take the passporting of KYC, Know Your Customer norms. Even that doesn't seem to be as easy as a lot of international bankers expect.
4: We are also doing a pilot for unassisted Aadhaar face authentication for NRIs.
3: You've seen this model operate internationally. How far has India been able to evolve with GIFT City till this moment in time?
5: Started as a place for corporates, now wealth managers, individuals, private banking, a lot is happening.
3: Which are the instruments that you think that have now come up around GIFT City in a way that people really need to know it, and if they don't, they're missing out?
5: Let's say you're going to travel. Why do you want to pay a markup on your money you spend out, right? You should be able to spend directly from your bank account, and the bank account should be ideally able to recognize the currency.
3: अरे हमारे तो कुलचे आ गए, आप और मैं तो ये खा लेंगे, बट ऑल दीज इंटरनेशनल फैंसी पैंट HSBC टाइप बैंकर्स, आई डाउट दे विल बी ओके विद दीज कुलचास।
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2: 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Faster, bolder, more restless. It doesn't stop. Neither do we. NDTV, when it really matters. The front lines of Kargil. 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
11: Your friend said, "Ye le le." 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

Viewers, a viral video from Kashmir has sparked outrage, showing a tourist confronting security personnel after her group was stopped for nearly 5 hours at a checkpoint. The woman, who was visibly angry, told fellow tourists that we are Gen Zs. We won't tolerate this nonsense, before urging them to leave. The army has clarified that the checkpoint was operated by the police and it had nothing to do with Indian Army personnel. And now Jammu Kashmir Chief Minister Omar Abdullah has reacted sharply to that entire incident, saying that the phrase

0: हर पल बनाओ केसरी त्योहार। विमल
1: बोलो जुबान केसरी।
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2: A new Nepal, new possibilities, a new opportunity for regional cooperation. 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Nepal's Foreign Minister, Shishir Khanal, Finance Minister, Dr. Swarnim Wagle, Dr. Shashi Tharoor, Actor Manisha Koirala, and Dr. Ram Madhav. 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The Nepal Dialogue, 27th August, Kathmandu, Nepal.
3: In Ahmedabad's gift city today. This is Prime Minister Narendra Modi's dream of building an international financial center. Now I think we're reaching a point where the international financial operators are the ones chasing gift city.
4: Began, there were just about 100 registrations. Today it's close to 1,250.
3: Always be that tension between your aspiration for GIFT City and the reality of Gujarat being a dry state.
4: Within the regulatory framework, everything what would be available outside the state is available.
3: I've been seeing that Edelweiss has been doing a lot of work in and around the GIFT City.
5: I think it's like making an investment in the MF business of 20 years ago.
3: Okay.
5: And hopefully 20 years later, we can say GIFT is what mutual fund is today.
3: How has customer adoption been, and how are these products which you're operating out of GIFT faring versus what you do outside?
5: We want this to be a destination for NRIs coming into India via multi-manager. We are also enabling something else, Indians investing abroad.

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5: This isn't just about cars and bikes. This is about how you...
6: Tamil Nadu Chief Minister Joseph Vijay has promised cars and assistance for every legislator. Now, is that better constituency service or just an added burden on taxpayers? The third child debate, meanwhile, India's demographic anxiety beginning to put a fresh burden on women. Tamil Nadu has extended maternity leave from 12 weeks to 365 days for the third child. And at the centre of it all, Nitin Naveen's BJP team is finally in place. Will the next reset be the parliamentary board of the party, the cabinet or both? All this and more coming up. Hello everybody, you're watching NDTV. This is The Southern View. First up, the headlines. Tamil Nadu Chief Minister Joseph Vijay's big promise for Tamil Nadu MLAs, all the legislators to get a government vehicle with 75,000 rupees for fuel and driver maintenance, health cover also increases. Viral video of a woman in Kashmir threatening, saying we are Gen Z triggers outrage now. The woman has confronted security officials after being asked to wait due to poor weather conditions. Tejasvi Yadav leads a big RJD stir in Bihar against police's AK-47 gun used during student protests. He has sought answers from the Bihar government. Kolkata hotel fire now kills 9, including Bangladeshi nationals who came for medical treatment, 6 others battling for survival. Pune rape and murder horror, 9-year-old raped by a 25-year-old neighbour. Accused has been arrested. Maharashtra government has assured strict action against the accused. He was arrested for an alleged tendering scam case, claims political vendetta. He says he's been arrested due to Punjab polls. Congress Party CWC is underway. The party has discussed Vande Mataram matter and consensus, as we understand, has been reached on singing first two stanzas of the national song. The issue of Vande Mataram was discussed at the Congress Working Committee meeting today, and what we understand from our sources is that a consensus has been reached amongst leaders of the Congress Party to sing just the first two stanzas. Remember that in this monsoon session, there was a bill that was passed regulating the singing of the national song in all official functions and all 5 stanzas of the national song Vande Mataram, but the Congress Party will stick to singing just the first two stanzas, and this comes just 3 days after the August 15th episode where Sonia Gandhi, Congress leader, was seen visibly upset with the whole song playing out at the party's official function. What we understand from sources is that the Congress may be issuing a fresh statement regarding the party's 1937 CWC resolution. This is the meeting in which the party had decided just to stick to first two stanzas of Vande Mataram, and this was based on allegations that certain parts of the song had some communal connotations. Now, immediately after the August 15th episode, the Congress Party likely to take a call on Vande Mataram. The party might stick to singing just the first two stanzas of the Vande Mataram national song. The BJP has been hitting out at the Congress Party, especially after August 15th, saying that this is the Congress Party not willing to respect national symbols. My colleague Janendra joins us with more details on this. Janendra, how is the Congress Party looking at this call? Who made this decision? Are there also people in the party who feel otherwise?

0: We'll try connecting with Jainendra if you can hear me. Jainendra, what happened at the Congress's CWC meeting today? What decision has been taken by the party with regard to Vande Mataram? Okay, so the issue of Vande Mataram was discussed at the Congress party's working committee meeting today.
1: Yes, Vasudha, in the working committee meeting of Congress party, which is still going on for last 3 years, three hours, Vande Mataram issue was discussed, and according to sources, there was a consensus on singing as per the tradition of the first two stanzas of Vande Mataram. And according to sources, after the meeting, Congress may issue an statement, official statement on this, because in 1937 CWC, which happened at Kolkata, first time a resolution on Vande Mataram was passed, and in that resolution only it was decided to sing first two stanzas of Vande Mataram, which was later adopted as a national song in the Constituent Assembly. Recently, this year, government changed the rules and made it mandatory to sing all six stanzas. And right. After that, controversy erupted on Independence Day when in Congress at Congress headquarters, whole full Vande Mataram was recited. So there was a confusion, and in the meeting, it was decided, according to sources, that first two stanzas will be sung
0: in the Congress party making it official, is what we understand. Jainendra, I'm sorry to interrupt you. We have another piece of breaking news now, and this is from the government. Prime Minister Narendra Modi's government is all set to launch a major outreach program. This is to target Gen Z and youngsters. Union ministers likely to be visiting universities across the country. They would be interacting with students to understand their concerns. It is what we understand. Now, remember, the cabinet meeting took place today, and there's a possibility that this could have also been discussed. Under the One Day, One University initiative, a minister will visit a university each day to engage with students and also discuss key issues, also highlight government schemes that are aimed at youngsters and students. My colleague Aishwarya joins us with more details on this. Aishwarya, this move clearly comes in the midst of student protest. The government clearly understands that while the protests are over now, students have to be assured that the government is on the right track. It's listening to them. Tell us more about this program that the government plans to launch.
2: Well, this initiative will be called One University, One Day. It is to reach out to the students in different universities, is what we've been told. All the union ministers will be engaging with the Gen Z of the country, certainly the young population who are in the colleges, and the union ministers will be interacting with them. Today was, of course, the cabinet meeting, in which it was also discussed that how the outreach on social media platforms have been increased of different union ministers, and certainly to also tell those students about the implementation of schemes as far as the young population is concerned, what initiatives the Modi government has taken to give them benefit. Therefore, the reason One Day, One University is the initiative that the Modi government has launched. All the union ministers have been told that they should visit each university of their own constituency and choose one, and they should interact more and more, just not on the social media platforms as being advised by Prime Minister, but also now physically as well.
0: Right. Thank you, Aishwarya, for joining us with those details. That's a big move by the government to reach out to Gen Z. It's called One Day, One University, where ministers are expected to travel across the country, reaching out to youngsters and educational institutions. Moving on to the focus story today, Tamil Nadu Chief Minister Vijay has announced that all state legislators will be provided a car and an assistant for constituency work, arguing that this move will help them serve people more effectively. Now, the Chief Minister has justified his decision while speaking in the Assembly today, and he has said that all legislators are required to travel in their constituency to listen to people's problems and also to monitor government projects. And having a car of one's own will help those, especially without any financial backing, and also for first-timers, and this move could help them discharge their responsibilities more effectively. Now, TVK legislators have welcomed this move, while ally Congress has also backed it, but DMK has slammed this announcement. It has called it an unnecessary additional burden on taxpayers. The scheme is estimated to cost around 2.34 crore, the DMK says. This could be the expenditure every month, and an extra 28 crore a year would also be the expense, excluding GST, and this is where the DMK's problem lies. And the DMK says that this comes on top of the monthly salary and the allowances that are already paid to legislators, which will only increase taxpayers' burden. So the big question is this a genuine investment in making MLAs more accessible to their constituents, or is the government dressing up an expensive perk as constituency service? Before we bring in our guest, let's listen in to some reactions.
3: தொகுதி மக்களின் குறைகளை கேட்டறியவும் அரசு திட்டங்கள் மக்களை சென்றடைவதை கண்காணிக்கவும் தங்களின் தொகுதி முழுவதும் தொடர் பயணங்களை சட்டமன்ற உறுப்பினர்கள் மேற்கொள்ள வேண்டியுள்ளது. பொருளாதார பலம் 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
4: 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வரேன் அங்கேருந்து. இங்கே உள்ள ஆட்டோவில் உள்ளே வரும்போதெல்லாம் ஒவ்வொரு தடவையும் காவலர் பணியாளர்கள்லாம் கேட்பாங்க, யார் நீங்கள் எம்எல்ஏ எம்எல்ஏன்னு சொல்லுவேன். ஐடி கார்டெலாம் எடுத்து காமிச்சாலும் நம்ப மாட்டாங்க. ஸோ அதனால்
0: Let's also take a look at how the DMK has responded to this. TKS Elangovan has now reacted to this move, and he has slammed Vijay's allowance for MLAs, and he has said that this announcement cannot be made by the CM himself, as a panel that decides on the perks of legislators needs to brainstorm over this and make this announcement. That's the DMK slamming Tamil Nadu Chief Minister over his latest proposal.
5: He cannot announce on his own. See, this is perquisites given to the MLAs. There should be a committee formed and they should decide on all those things. That was the practice here to followed. Now he wants to save his government. So when an opposition, his alliance party MLA demanded that he doesn't have a car, he is giving car to every MLA. And 1 lakh rupee for the maintenance of that car. It is funny, quite funny. I don't know how this can happen, because MLAs are given travelling allowance otherwise for attending the session, and daily allowance is there. Why should they resort to all such things? He wants to please his MLAs who are supporting him from outside.
0: We're joined by Felix Gerald of the TVK. We have Richardson Wilson, he's an advocate, and we have Sumanth Raman, who's an analyst. Thank you all of you for joining this broadcast. Let me start with Felix first. Felix, your immediate response to what Mr. Elangovan is saying, that all these announcements or all these moves have to be decided by a committee that decides on perks, and it's not up to the CM to make these decisions.
6: It is a fantastic decision made by this Chief Minister. I would say it's a scheme to eradicate corruption. Imagine first of all, MLA is a people representative. He is answerable for more than 3 lakh people. He has to visit so many places. And what will happen if he does not have a car? He has to depend on a contractor or a businessman or a wealthy man. Okay, he cannot go in a train or bus. So this is what happening in the past. Why? So let us take one small example. The former chief minister, in his affidavit, he has not mentioned that he has no car. According to the affidavit, he is not owning a car. But he is not coming in a bus or he is not coming in a train. He is coming in one of the expensive luxury car. This will happen to the entire thing. To avoid this, to stop corruption, among the legislator. This is a fantastic move. Again, They need an assistant. A PA needed. And somebody has to maintain his vehicle.
0: Felix, all the IAS officers... existing MLA allowances and consequency funds, right?
6: So, don't distract me. Don't distract me.
0: There are already funds that exist, right? So how does this, extra...
6: No. It's fund... No, let me finish and then let us take your question. Let me take your question. Second, all the IAS officers, police officers, lot of people, in the thousands and thousands of cars already, they is there. The government is functioning. And if you go to, during the earlier government, one SP, one collector will have so many cars. But this is a very, very essential move by the government of Tamil Nadu, by the Chief Minister of Tamil Nadu. He is a visionary and he is very critically understood. The lobbying cannot be, there is no chance for lobbying.
0: Okay.
6: So it is a fantastic move. And
0: Except 28 crore plus a year, I think it's a reasonable cost, right? If governance is to improve, and like the CM was saying that, that means that MLAs will not have to depend on somebody else for logistics. Isn't that a good thought to at least begin with? If money is being spent on public services, what is the problem there?
6: He's a public servant. MLA is a public servant. You imagine, Richard, there are...
7: Yeah, Vasudha, I should start by saying that the name card reads as DMK, but I'm not the DMK spokesperson, so I don't reflect the official views of the party.
0: Get that changed.
7: Yes. Yeah. But see, the difficulty here from what Mr. Felix is saying is we have to see the modus operandi of how they plan to purchase these cars. Mr. Raman is on your show. He had posted today on X a wonderful back-of-the-hand calculation. It is about 250 crores over 5 years that the government will incur if they buy new Innovas for every MLA. So firstly, there are several MLAs who have cars. Today, when I was invited to your program, I checked the election affidavits of several TVK MLAs. About 80% of them have cars, including the MLA today, Mr. Sabri Iyengar, who on the floor of the assembly thanked the Honorable Chief Minister, saying he comes in an auto. He has the Tata Tiago to his name, right? So the question is, why are you purchasing it for everybody? You could restrict it to first-time MLAs who do not have a car, number one. Number two is, where is this expenditure coming from? Because today, Vasudha, this year's budget, 100 crores was reduced for higher education, 2,000 crores was reduced for school education. So the priority of the government is a question. And thirdly, it is not as if MLAs are without travel allowance. In our assembly, they are entitled to a second-class AC when they travel from their constituency to Chennai. And they are given a travel allowance within Chennai when the assembly is in session. Every week, they get travel allowance when the assembly is in session. And they are largely expected to be within their own constituency. So where are you giving a car? Are you giving it in Chennai? Are you giving it in their constituency? So, it's a catchy announcement. But why are you prioritizing something like this over something that actually requires funding?
0: Right. Sumant Raman, what are your concerns with regard to this? Felix, I'll come to you next.
8: Yeah. My concerns are twofold. As Richardson had said, most of them already have cars. They have declared it in their election affidavit. So what logic is there in giving people who already have cars one more car? Second, there is no problem in giving them additional allowances. Maybe you want to increase the fuel allowance, absolutely no problem. But this logic, look, the signal that it is sending out, you're borrowing, you accuse the DMK government of drowning the state in debt. And now you're going to be borrowing 1.72 lakh crore when the previous government was borrowing 1 lakh crore a year. And what, at the end of the day, for what? If you think that this is going to drastically reduce corruption by giving everybody a second car, like I said, first-time MLAs who do have not declared a car in their possession, in the election affidavit, being given cars, absolutely no problem.
0: Okay.
8: I mean, why would you give somebody
0: Felix,
8: like
0: Mr. Hussain Stalin or Mr. Eva Velu,
8: people who have the swankest of foreign cars? For God's sake, they're going to be given an additional car. What logic is there in it?
0: Okay, Felix, respond to that.
8: Sir. I mean, I for the life of me, I can't understand this.
6: I asked one simple question when I begin my speech. Last time, M.K. Stalin, in his affidavit, he has mentioned that he has no car. But how come he was riding in one of the most expensive luxury vehicle? Who sponsored him? How that car came? How much money How much favor was given to that car owner? My question is very simple. Why? See, there are, you are talking about the first time MLA. There are such two times MLA without car. Okay, you understand, there are poor people without car. I know one MLA comes from car, he came in train, bus. See, there, you will give a bus.
8: But that MLA who said he didn't have a car.
6: No, no, sir, sir, wait, wait,
0: let him finish, sir, I'm coming to you.
6: Wait, wait, sir, wait, sir, wait, sir. The, you will give, provide a bus from MLA hostel to secretariat. And I know many MLAs, especially many years ago also, I know MLAs without cars. Even today, there are MLA without car. And you cannot, see, if you are a wealthy person, you don't take that facility. You tell already I have my
0: car. Okay, that's a good call, right? Sumanthraman, yeah. You know, the MLA, the legislator can say that, you know, I already have a car and I don't want this.
8: Look. This is a facile argument, Vasudha. When the government is giving a particular facility, I'm sure almost all of them will avail of it. Why not?
0: Absolutely.
8: You're getting 75,000 rupees as allowances on top of that. Now, my question is again, why not you give these any MLA who has not declared a car in his election affidavit? After all, they've been elected 4 months back. So there must be a latest assessment of their assets. If you have not declared a car in your name or your spouse's name in your election affidavit, you are entitled to a car provided by the government. Okay. There will hardly be 15 or 20 MLAs max, and that I'm talking is max, who will come into this category. Mostly there may be a few communist MLAs who do not own a car and so on. Right. Now, let me ask.
0: Felix, very quickly respond to that, sir.
6: One MLA, sir, 1 minute, please listen to me. One MLA may have a small car, but 1 month, he has to be in Chennai. He has to attend assembly session. And what will happen to his family?
0: Completely out of time, Richardson. Quickly, 10 seconds.
8: It's what happens
6: it is
8: to
6: a very
0: closing remarks, Richardson.
7: I think... I think the best one, Vasudha, and sorry, I'm saying it in Tamil, Mr. Vijay himself said, Oora veete neyla, unga veetla sweets seyadinga. That is, don't make sweets in your house with other. So therefore, don't, for their comfort, don't spend public money. Don't spend public money. And if someone really has a need, as Mr. Raman said, please give them an allowance. Nobody's stopping that.
6: What? Who was the owner of the car that...
8: give them a grant, Vasudha. 10 lakh grant.
6: I'll the answer.
8: 15 lakh grant.
0: Okay. Completely out of time here, Felix Richardson and Sumanthraman. Thank you so much for joining me. We have another debate that's coming up. That's also a top focus. Tamil Nadu CVK government has announced that maternity leave for women government employees having a third child will be increased from 12 weeks to 365 days, bringing it on par with the leave that's available for the first two children. Now, this move comes after the Supreme Court's May 2025 judgment that maternity benefits cannot be simply denied because a woman has a third child. On the face of it, there's a significant women's rights measure here. Why should a woman really have less time to recover and care for a newborn just because it's her third child? But the move has also opened up a much larger debate in Tamil Nadu, because the state, like many other southern states, has low fertility and it's increasingly confronting the implications of an aging population. Now, the delimitation debate has brought this demographic question sharply into the political spotlight, with southern states now increasingly getting worried that their success in population control could eventually affect their political representation. But there's also another important question here. When governments worry about failing fertility, how much of that burden should be placed on women? Women's participation in workforce has just started improving, and maternity, childcare, most importantly, career penalties already are disproportionately falling on women. So should the response to demographic aging be to encourage women to have more children, or should governments instead prepare for an aging society through better healthcare or social security systems, childcare, and most importantly, productivity? So the TVK move may be about maternity leave, but the larger question is about women's rights. It's also about fertility. It's about workforce. And it's also about politics of India's demographic future. We have Felix Gerald with us, Richardson Wilson with us. We'll also be joined by Dr. Poonam Mutreja of the Population Foundation of India. But first up, some reactions.
9: Ottumotha arivippugalum thalam thalappai mattum naan inge vaasikkirukiren irupinum ovvoru arivippinum mulumayaga vaasithadaga padivu seiyakollumbadi paniyoda kettukolgiren arivippu en 1 அரசு பெண் பணியாளர்களின் மூன்றாவது குழந்தைக்கு மகப்பேறு விடுப்பு 365 நாட்கள் வழங்கப்படும்.
10: Tamil Nadu is a welcome stand by the Tamil Nadu government to extend the maternity leave. We all know that the Tamil Nadu's population's family planning has been a success story, and any kind of alterations from that part must be discussed in a much better forum. And I request that the Tamil Nadu health minister will have other people's views being heard and take a decision.
11: We need population stabilization. That is a need of the hour today, and most of the states now are saying that from earlier it was two child, now it's the one child policy, and maternity leave for the third child is very, very minimal, like, so it won't cause much of an issue. But at the same time, the government should move towards population stabilization methods, because there's already Tamil Nadu's population is 8 crore, and to fulfill the demand and needs of all these 8 crore population in living in a very small space of land is really taxing.
0: Let's start with Dr. Poonam Mutreja of the Population Foundation of India. Thank you, ma'am, for joining us. How do you see Tamil Nadu government extending maternity leave for the mother, for the third child?
12: You know, Tamil Nadu, I believe, has, as a state, is right in thinking about low fertility and aging. But Tamil Nadu, as Tamil Nadu does have a situation where, according to our projections, in 2051, by 2051, it's going to reach 1.4 fertility rate, and 31% of the population would be aging. So, as I said, the state is right, but the response has to be to this demographic complex shift, has to be different beyond the 365 days leave, which I welcome. I first want to say the bigger challenge is a dual one. How do you make it easier for people to have more children, or the children that they, number of children they want, while also ensuring that women remain in the workforce?
0: Yes.
12: If childcare continues to fall almost entirely on women,
0: yeah,
12: those two goals can work against each other. So Tamil Nadu also, I want to say, needs to equally focus on aging and prepare directly for aging. More births today are not going to solve that problem of taking care of an aging society. See, migration is a solution in the short term.
0: Yes.
12: When Tamil Nadu can have a robust policy to receive migrants, but to panic and I would like to suggest avoid replacing one form of population anxiety with another,
0: yeah,
12: which India spends decades worrying about people having too many children. We should not now move towards telling women they need to have 3 children. The objective should be reproductive choice. And Tamil Nadu should also invest in every child. You know, child mortality still exists, and compared to China and many countries and rest of India, Tamil Nadu's better. But let's save every child. There is still a 10% unmet need for family planning for, yes, those women who wish to have children but cannot, either because of lack of access or infertility. So let's support women with
0: point. How are you going to fulfill the unmet needs of every child? Dr. Mutreja is also pointing out there are so many other things, Felix, that you probably, the government probably will have to start doing so that women don't have to bear the brunt of this demographic burden.
6: See, let me tell you, this is one of the most visionary statement announced, or scheme announced by our chief minister. First of all, it is a reproductive dignity and child welfare. And we are not forcing anybody to go for a third child. If somebody wants to go for a third child,
0: yeah,
6: let them have the dignity of having, why you are giving for first child and second child, why not for the third child? It's a mother's choice. It's a right of a woman to go for any number of children, and we are not compelling. And third, you know, 41% of working force are women in Tamil Nadu, and it puts an end to the clash between career growth and child rearing.
0: Yeah. Right.
6: Delayed marriage. All these, it will help. Beyond that, you, madam, were saying that, you know, the fertility rate already has come in 2026. It's 1.3.
0: Yeah.
6: Okay. And the childbirth rate for 1,000 women in Tamil Nadu, we get only 10.8 women are giving birth to children. At the same time, the nationwide, it is 18.4 nationwide. So it is very, very important. And if you see, we have to predict everything in future.
0: Okay. But she's also saying that we need to focus on the aging population as well. Ma'am, I'm coming to you.
6: See,
0: Completely out of time. Let Richardson make his point. Richardson Wilson. Felix said that, you know, it's a why should anybody be penalized to have a third child?
7: Vasudha, very quickly, in fact, this has not come from the TVK government, it's come from the Supreme Court.
0: Yes.
7: In 2025, in a case called Uma Devi, the Supreme Court of India said Tamil Nadu government can't restrict its maternity benefit to a third child. And secondly, please keep in mind that the national maternity leave is 26 weeks for two children and the third child is 12 weeks. Tamil Nadu gives 365 days for its employees right from the first child. So it is a policy perspective. Can you afford having women out of the workforce? Please bear in mind that Tamil Nadu has 40% female workforce in its government, state government departments and institutions. So it is a policy argument. And the Supreme Court only gave that direction because the Supreme Court found there was nothing in your fundamental rules which restricted this maternity benefit for a third child. So a serious debate is really required. If the Tamil Nadu government can afford this, number one, nobody is against the rights of women to have maternity leave. And I completely agree with the other panelists that we must incentivize births in Tamil Nadu, because by 2051, we will be in a bad state. But please do understand that this is because of a ruling of the Supreme Court, and there is a larger policy debate that is required on this.
0: Dr. Mutreja, I also want to touch upon this delimitation debate. Has that also created a new political pressure on southern states? Because the last time you were on my show, we were talking about Andhra Pradesh, right? So every state seems to be doing this. Is there a danger or a threat that these states could actually end up reversing their demographic gains? And what will like a rights-based approach even look like here?
12: So, Vasudha, I first want to, if I may, make a correction. The spokesperson said today the fertility rate is of Tamil Nadu is 1.4. No, it is 1.7 as per NFHS 6. And I had said it is, according to our projections, by 2051, it will go down, it could go down to 1.4. So that's a correction. Second, I want to, in response to your question, Vasudha, it is the big elephant in the room is delimitation. And that needs to be debated, discussed much more than the discussion that the Chief Minister of Andhra Pradesh, which we had earlier, and Tamil Nadu is doing. They need to come out with good alternatives to the delimitation formula being suggested, where southern states are not penalized for having not only brought down for population stabilization. How did they do it? Mm. They did it by investing in education, health, and better governance.
0: Okay.
12: The health systems across South India are much better than we have in North India. So the government should be focusing on, the central government should be focusing on investing more and rightly and scale up what happened in South India in North India.
0: Okay.
12: Bihar in UP, as you gave the figures amongst other states. And when their fertility begins to decline further, and you invest in declining fertility, I can tell you we will have very quick results in Bihar and UP.
0: Absolutely.
12: And that's when delimitation...
0: I think that's a very important point. Felix, will the Chief Minister talk about this, that, Southern India has been... Madam, this is a political point, right? Something that the DMK keeps making. And somebody has to keep talking about how Northern India in several states have failed to do what Tamil Nadu and other states have done.
6: See, delimitation is an immediate thing. We are telling, we are giving a choice for the women. We are futuristic. And do you think that the BJP is going to be, the BJP government is going to rule the India forever? And this is highly futuristic. We want a healthy state. And we cannot have one old person for every five citizens of Tamil Nadu.
0: Okay.
6: So we are much futuristic. It has nothing to do with delimitation, because delimitation may we can be it can be changed or we can come to a different formula. But this is highly futuristic.
0: Okay. One small thing.
6: Even in the white paper that we passed, we had the government has clearly expressed its worry that senior citizens are going to be more.
0: Yes.
6: And working youth will be less. The tax burden will be heavy.
0: Richardson, your point, sir.
7: Vasudha, I think we should not get into this race of can we have more kids than the North.
0: Yes, absolutely.
7: I think the national population policy exists for a reason. It's a very serious conversation. India's resources are limited. And going forward, the resources are going to be even more limited. We have concerns like pollution, global warming. So you can't keep saying that we must compete with the North in terms of births, right? The ideal policy here is for the northern half of the country to control its population.
0: Absolutely.
7: The only worry would be if Tamil Nadu's TFR drops from 1.7 to 1.4, as Madam said, that is far below what the ideal rate. But this cannot be, maternity benefit for a third child for government employees is not the only thing that we should be looking at.
0: Okay, so that probably would be even better for women. Thank you to all of you for joining me on this broadcast. The question, like our panelists also pointed out, is no longer simply whether a mother deserves 365 days of maternity leave for her third child. Of course she does. The bigger question is whether women should now be asked to carry the burden of India's demographic anxiety. Certainly no, if population aging is the challenge, the answer lies in preparing the state and society for the same. With that, it's time for a short break. More news and updates on the other side.

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4: A new Nepal, new possibilities, a new opportunity for regional cooperation. NDTV World brings together the voices defining the next chapter of India-Nepal relations. Nepal's Foreign Minister, Shishir Khanna, Finance Minister, Dr. Swarnim Wagle, Dr. Shashi Tharoor, Actor Manisha Koirala, and Dr. Ram Madhav. Diplomacy, Commerce, Security, Infrastructure, Tourism, Soft Power. NDTV Anviksha, Ideas Across Borders, The Nepal Dialogue, 27th August, Kathmandu, Nepal.
5: I'm in Ahmedabad's gift city today. From the lens of the regulator, how close do you think you are at this moment to achieving the dream of being Singapore, Hong Kong, New York or London when it comes to being an international center of finance?
6: What are global investors looking at? Policy stability, there's legal certainty, and there's also a tax certainty. In the last 5 years, the government of India has pretty much put in place all these things. Our regulations are now benchmarked to the best in the world.
5: Let's take the passporting of KYC, Know Your Customer norms. Even that doesn't seem to be as easy as a lot of international bankers expect.
6: We are also doing a pilot for unassisted Aadhaar face authentication for NRIs.
5: You've seen this model operate internationally. How far has India been able to evolve with GIFT City till this moment in time?
7: Started as a place for corporates, now wealth managers, individuals, private banking, a lot is happening.
5: Which are the instruments that you think that have now come up around GIFT City in a way that people really need to know it, and if they don't, they're missing out?
7: Let's say you're going to travel. Why do you want to pay a markup on your money you spend out? Right? You should be able to spend directly from your bank account, and the bank account should be ideally able to recognize the currency.
5: चलिए, हमारे तो कुलचे आ गए, आप और मैं तो ये खा लेंगे, बट ऑल दीज इंटरनेशनल फैंसी पैंट HSBC टाइप बैंकर्स, I doubt they'll be okay with these kulchas.
7: I agree with you that social infra बनते बनते बनेगा, स्पीड काफी है बनने में, पहले तो कुलचे भी नहीं थे, अभी कुलचे तो बढ़िया आ गए हैं।
4: New rules of engagement, ambitions crossing borders, voices refusing to wait their turn. India is chasing gears. Faster, bolder, more restless. It doesn't stop. Neither do we. NDTV, when it really matters.
8: What seems settled for me is unfinished business. So I rewind. I pause, I reflect, I dig, until what's buried stands up to be counted.
9: Well, with the BJP now announcing President Nitin Naveen's new national team, the organizational reset seems to be in place, and all eyes are on what comes next, the parliamentary board of the party and the possibility of a cabinet reshuffle. Now, the cabinet reshuffle is by no means certain, but the possibility is being closely watched now, particularly because the government is entering an important electoral cycle with states like UP and Punjab going to polls next year. Now, the timing is also significant because the Jantar Mantar protests have emphasized the need for the government to connect with young people more effectively. The Prime Minister has signalled faster policy action on issues affecting youngsters. He's asked his colleagues to be active on social media, specifically Insta. He's talked about jobs, unemployment and also curbing examination and recruitment leaks. He said that his government is going to expedite policy on that count. But a reshuffle, if it happens, could therefore also be used to send a message of reassurance and renewed focus on young India. But is that going to happen? We're joined by Amitabh Tiwari, founder of Vote Vibe. We're also joined by Rahul Srivastav, consulting editor, NDTV. Thank you all of you. Thank you both of you for being part of this. Starting with Rahul, what is expected next, sir? We saw what happened with the, with the reshuffle or with the new team being put in place. Now, the question is the parliamentary board going to be announced, and is there going to be a reshuffle that could take place?
10: Hi, Vasudha. Vasudha, I think the question entails a long answer, but I'll cut it short. I think in the parliamentary board is likely to be changed, and I don't think that this is a playground for big changes. Not many changes are possible in it. I'll tell you in short. You have JP Nadda. Will he go out as he's there as ex-president? Will he go out or not? One will have to wait and see. Rajnath Singh is there. He is the defense minister. He's the principal interlocutor for the government whenever there is a crisis vis-a-vis the opposition or elsewhere. So he needs both ministerial berth and the place in the strength in the government, but also in the party. Also, ahead of UP election, will you remove a tall Kshatriya and Thakur leader like Rajnath Singh from the parliamentary board? I think the optics will not be very good. The Prime Minister, Amit Shah, have to be there. Nitin Nabin has to be there. Then Mahila Morcha, ex-officio member. So you already have seven of them. Mm. Now, you need one from the SC community, one from the OBC. Minority, you will have to have one. The question comes down in parliamentary board that, are you going to have chief ministers? Now, there is a very checkered history on that. Narendra Modi as Gujarat chief minister was there, removed in 2006, brought back in 13. Shivraj Singh Chauhan dropped. Then Nitin Gadkari, ex-president, dropped.

0: So one, we'll have to wait and see, because here the BJP has a very tough choice, because there are three very strong chief ministers of the BJP. One is from Maharashtra, Devendra Fadnavis, one Yogi Adityanath from Uttar Pradesh, and one Hemanta Biswa Sarma from, say, Assam. Now, if you pick one of them and not pick Yogi Adityanath, then Akhilesh Yadav will have for breakfast, lunch and dinner, the fact that Yogi Adityanath was kept out of the BJP's top circuit.
1: Right.
0: Now, that's a tricky thing. So, a decision on chief minister thing has to be taken. Now, if you look at all this, I think the room for much maneuvering in the parliamentary board, very difficult. National executive and others are bigger bodies, but I don't think they carry weight. I think the real place for action could well be the cabinet. Now, it's happening or not, again, Mr. Modi Shah, nobody wants to hazard a guess on that.
1: Okay.
0: Now, the key here is that 72 ministers are there right now in the Council of Ministers. 30 are cabinet, 5 are MOS independent, 36 are MOS. 27 are OBC, 10 are SC, 5 are ST, and 5 are from religious minorities. We have a, let's take a quick check, Dharmendra Pradhan out. Then you have Ravneet Bittu out because the Raj Sabha term got over.
1: You have Harsh Malhotra also
0: Kurian
1: out.
0: Term over. Sorry?
1: Harsh Malhotra is also out. As
0: Harsh Malhotra, George Kurian.
1: Yes.
0: You have Pankaj Chaudhary. No, he's, one will have to wait and see. One man, one post thing.
1: Yes.
0: Pankaj Chaudhary. Then there is also Hardeep Puri's term is ending in November. So will there be? Now, there are going to be vacancies. So how the Prime Minister is going to fill them only, or he is going to create more vacancies?
1: Okay.
0: Now, there are a lot of contenders. Mr. Eknath Shindewith, after the numbers swelling in Mahayuti, his numbers to 13, he is a strong contender.
1: Absolutely.
0: Then you have got the AAP hoppers. I call them the people who switched from Aam Aadmi Party for a signal in Punjab. So I think there is a very open field as far as the cabinet reshuffle is concerned.
1: Now, Shivasa, you know, somebody was telling me, you know, with respect to the parliamentary board, somebody just said, what about a chief minister like Vishnu Dev Sai, if they really want to get in a chief minister and avoid the controversies, like you rightly pointed out, with regard to who makes it and who doesn't, they could probably get in a chief minister who could not really sort of like, you know, propel some of these controversies as well. But Amitabh Tiwari, like Rahul Srivastav pointed out, there will be some vacancies. There will also be pressures and pulls. What is it that the government will be looking at here? Of course, we know that it wants to bring in fresh faces. It also wants to ensure that its representation game is on point here, right? Because with UP and Punjab and other elections coming up, what do you think the parameters would be this time?
2: No, clearly, if you see the changes made in the Nitin Naveen's team, there are two clear points or focus points. One is that the average age has been brought down to 54. Correct. If you see the average age of national general secretaries, it used to be 62 around. Now it is 56. And the average age of national general secretaries is 50. So youth, more young faces have been inducted. Now, if you take the example of female representation, earlier in these bodies, there were only, I think, 7 female representatives. Now there are 12, almost twice of what the original number was. There are 10 vacancies anyways in the cabinet, because the cabinet can go up to 81, 82. So clearly, and interestingly, the average age of this Modi cabinet is 61, higher than the previous average ages.
1: Yes.
2: The average age of BJP parliamentary party is 67 and a half, almost equal to CWC. So what Nitin Naveen's team changes show that the average age has to be brought down, and you will see more female representation both in the cabinet as well as in the BJP parliamentary party. The BJP parliamentary party, though the question is whether you need to bring in more chief ministerial faces or not, but I think there are easily going to be 3 to 4 changes out of the 12.
1: Okay.
2: Because Yedurappa is almost you can say inactive in politics sort of because of his age.
1: Right.
2: There are 1 or 2 more people there. And I think there will be a rejig even in the BJP parliamentary party, because they will have to lead this team will lead the BJP into next elections. And you have almost 15, 16 state elections left building up to the 2029 Lok Sabha election. Next year itself, you have 7 state elections in which the BJP is in power in 5. Then you have all these Zenzi protests, the delimitation issue, Chanda Chori, which has generated a lot of negative news for the government after it was on a high right. by winning Assam and West Bengal. Hmm. So I think the task is cut out for the new
1: very,
2: team.
1: Very, very important, completely out of time. Rahul Chavasa, very quickly, there are two possibilities. Either they do like a complete overhaul of sorts or, you know, they do a small thing with just changing the MOSS and the CCS remains completely unaffected. What do you think is the larger possibility here? I say this with complete understanding that nobody can really predict anything, but given Nitin Naveen's list, what is your sense?
0: I think, Vasudha, the socio-political balancing is one fact that the Modi government always does. 27 go BCs. They want to say all that as a political, socio-political signal. I think what ails the government is a narrative that there is something wrong with the governance factor. I think the government, Prime Minister Narendra Modi, one will like to get a younger team. The average age of the minister, councillor minister right now is 58. Mm. And I think what the Prime Minister will like to do is signal a reset in governance. That reset is necessary. If you see the protests of the students, they were not fighting against the system. They were actually saying that the things wrong, you need to correct them. Mm. And I think that reset Prime Minister has to signal that if there are changes and improvement in governance which are required, here we are with a younger, more lean, mean outfit, which is ready to take on the challenges for tomorrow. I think that's where lies the catch, whether the PM will go for a reset in governance and the kind of faces that he picks for that.
1: Okay, thank you both of you for joining me on this broadcast. Like both of them pointed out, the question is whether the change that we saw with regard to Nitin Naveen's team, you know, stays within the party, or are we going to see some changes in the government as well? With that, it's time for a short break. More news and updates on the other side.

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3: A new Nepal, new possibilities, a new opportunity for regional cooperation. NDTV World brings together the voices defining the next chapter of India-Nepal relations. Nepal's Foreign Minister Shishir Khanna, Finance Minister Dr. Swarnim Wagle, Dr. Shashi Tharoor, Actor Manisha Koirala, and Dr. Ram Madhav. Diplomacy, Commerce, Security, Infrastructure, Tourism, Soft Power. NDTV Anviksha, Ideas Across Borders, The Nepal Dialogue, 27th August, Kathmandu, Nepal.
4: I'm in Ahmedabad's gift city today. From the lens of the regulator, how close do you think you are at this moment to achieving the dream of being Singapore, Hong Kong, New York or London when it comes to being an international center of finance?
5: What are global investors looking at? Policy stability, there's legal certainty, and there's also a tax certainty. In the last 5 years, the government of India has pretty much put in place all these things. Our regulations are now benchmarked to the best in the world.
4: Let's take the passporting of KYC, Know Your Customer norms. Even that doesn't seem to be as easy as a lot of international bankers expect.
5: We are also doing a pilot for unassisted Aadhaar face authentication for NRIs.
4: You've seen this model operate internationally. How far has India been able to evolve with GIFT City till this moment in time?
6: Started as a place for corporates, now wealth managers, individuals, private banking, a lot is happening.
4: Which are the instruments that you think that have now come up around GIFT City in a way that people really need to know it, and if they don't, they're missing out?
6: Let's say you're going to travel. Why do you want to pay a markup on your money you spend out? Right? You should be able to spend directly from your bank account, and the bank account should be ideally able to recognize the currency.
4: चलिए, हमारे तो कुलचे आ गए, आप और मैं तो ये खा लेंगे, बट ऑल दीज इंटरनेशनल फैंसी पैंट HSBC टाइप बैंकर्स, I doubt they'll be okay with these kulchas.
6: I agree with you that social infra बनते बनते बनेगा, स्पीड काफी है बनने में, पहले तो ये कुलचे भी नहीं थे, अभी कुलचे तो बढ़िया आ गए हैं।
3: New rules of engagement, ambitions crossing borders, voices refusing to wait their turn. India is chasing gears. Faster, bolder, more restless. 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Neither do we. NDTV, when it really matters. 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
11: 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Breaking ground, not just headlines, the meaning behind them. 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
13: 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Your friend said, ye le le. 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
3: 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Aditya Raj Kaul, covering international affairs like no one else. 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Of asking the questions that couldn't wait. Of telling the stories that couldn't be ignored. Of holding the line when it mattered most.

changes everything. A minute moves a nation. An hour becomes history. For three decades, NDTV has been there. For the moments that were unstoppable, unmissable, unforgettable. Today, the moment is ours. 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

0: Good evening and welcome. Thanks very much for joining us here on NDTV. I'm Padmaja Joshi, and as always, when it really matters, when it's a story you want to get the context for, when you're talking about it, the buck stops here. If there is one politician who has been most reticent, reclusive, almost a mystery in India, it perhaps has been Sonia Gandhi. Not much is known of her life beyond a closely knit circle of confidants and family. That's why now, when her memoir, Belonging, A Journey of Love, has been announced, many wonder, will people now finally get to know the Sonia Gandhi beyond the politics, power and Das Janpath? Incidentally, this book also comes at a time when the spotlight has been put back on the former Congress president, who otherwise had been largely low-key in recent years. On the 15th of August, on Independence Day, a video of Mrs. Gandhi went viral during the Independence Day function at the Congress headquarters. Subsequently, JDS's H.D. Kumaraswamy also linked that episode where the Vande Mataram, the singing of the Vande Mataram, was interrupted to Sonia Gandhi's foreign roots. But beyond all of this, this book, Belonging, claims that Sonia Gandhi opens up to narrate her remarkable life from her childhood to post-war Italy, to the romance that brought her to India, to the shattering losses that reshaped not only her own future, but also that of her adopted home, India. And Sonia Gandhi herself acknowledges that it was heartbreak and loss that eventually threw her into politics. So at a time when this book has again brought Sonia Gandhi into the conversation, we ask, has Indian discourse been fair to Sonia Gandhi? In fact, joining us today, we've got people who have observed her from close quarters, who have even written about her, who are political commentators, political analysts. Sanjay Jha, who himself was a member of the Congress at one time, joins us along with author Anand Ranganathan. We'll also be joined by senior journalist Neerja Chaudhary in a bit. But my first question is to Rashid Kidbai, who has not just authored 10 Janpath, but has also written the biography of Sonia Gandhi. Let's start by asking something that's again in the news, Rashid Kidbai. Sonia Gandhi's foreign roots. H.D. Kumaraswamy brought it up when that entire Vande Mataram episode was discussed. Do you think that is something that has always weighed her down? She simply cannot escape it, despite having been in India for over half a century now.
1: Thank you, Padmaja, and thank you. I mean, good evening to my fellow panelists. I think it is going to be a very interesting book. Padmaja, why do people write autobiographical account? One is, of course, to lean on memory and reflect upon. And second thing is of a kind of, you know, self-preservation. So people want to present themselves in a certain light. And therefore, I think Sonia Gandhi's autobiography is going to be watched and read by many people who agree with her, people who don't agree with her. And I think the title itself tells a lot, though I have not read a book. See, the title says belonging. So her belonging to the Indian nation, to the Indian state. For Sonia Gandhi, her story is actually, Padmaja, allow me to say, it is like an extension of her love for Rajiv Gandhi. Because, you know, when she met Rajiv Gandhi many years ago, and I think the year was 1965 or so, when at a restaurant at Cambridge City, she didn't know that Rajiv Gandhi is son of Indira Gandhi. So later, when Indira Gandhi became Prime Minister, a picture of her was in the newspaper. Then she realized that Rajiv Gandhi is son of Indira Gandhi. So in that sense, she thinks that her affection for the Congress Party, for India, is an extension of love that she had for Rajiv Gandhi. So it is like a that kind of story that she had, and she has a very strong sense of belonging. You know, she believes that

0: in Indian culture, when a girl is married and the kind of place she goes, she adopts that culture. And that culture also adopts her wholeheartedly. So she always, there have been a lot of challenges to her on the grounds of her foreign origin, but she has always been very strong and very vocal about the fact that she belongs to India, not to Italy.
1: Interesting, Dr. Anand Ranganathan, the fact that this was named belonging, because that's what's always been held against Mrs. Gandhi, that you don't belong here. People keep saying that, you know, there is no identification with India because of your Italian roots. What do you make of this? Is this still a burden that she's forced to carry?
2: Good evening, Padmaja, and good evening to my fellow panelists. Look, I'm not too much of a sucker for that you have to be born in a country in order to love it. By all means, when Sonia Gandhi became an Indian citizen, one has to respect that she loves India more than any other country. I think one has to go by that. So I'm not one that, oh, her roots were Italian and therefore she cannot love this country and work for this country. No. For me, the matter is completely different. For me, the matter is the proof of the pudding is in the eating. The policies that were implemented under her, the way the government ran under her, remote control is one phrase that comes to mind, but that's another discussion. But they were blatantly discriminatory policies that not only carried on under her, the UPA regime I'm talking about, but also were formulated under her direct control and command and nearly implemented. The most shocking was the Communal Violence Bill that nearly became a reality where, in the event of a communal riot, only the majority, i.e., Hindus, would be held culpable. I mean, this is not just bigotry, this is discrimination. So, I look at all the other things, the way you were running a parallel government, the way Manmohan Singh was ignored maximum number of times, the way the files used to travel away from PM of India, as that was even Sanjay has corroborated that was written in by one of the insiders of PM of India, the accidental Prime Minister Sanjay Baru. So the fact of the matter is, I don't care about the personal life of a person, and I am willing to, of course, agree that yes, her heart beats for India. It no longer beats only or exclusively for Italy, let's put it that way. That's not my concern. My concern is, are you working for the betterment of every citizen of this country, including the Hindus? And the evidence under her regime was that patently that was not true.
1: Sanjay
3: Jha? Padmaja, first and foremost, let me tell you that I remember when I met Mrs. Gandhi way back in 2004, before that whole election happened, India shining. That's the time when I informally started working with the Congress Party. I remember telling her then that in not just Indian politics, but worldwide. I mean, just think about it, Padmaja. Let's kind of, for a moment, withdraw from the cold, hard, brutal, dispassionate lens of political confabulation. Then look at a life of a woman who had a fairy tale romance with a handsome young person who belonged to the first family of India, if I can use that term, and then goes through tragedy. I mean, not just losing her mother-in-law in her arms, all bloodied and assassinated, but then also her husband, and at a very young age, and having two children who were extremely innocent and vulnerable themselves. And guess what? She ends up being the longest serving Congress president. Now, we can go on and on and debate about her political legacy and what she could have done differently, etc. But I think, in terms of pure emotional catharsis that I think an individual can struggle with periodically, when you see death at such close quarters in such a savage manner, I think it's time we kind of looked at Mrs. Gandhi from a very different eye altogether. And I'm delighted personally, because I did, and I'm not going to talk about it in public, but I did mention this in my private conversations with one or two people I know well, that Mrs. Gandhi needs to do her own autobiography or a biography that she authorizes. Because, I can tell you one thing, and I will not say too much, that when I met her, and in fact the Gandhis, this was 2004, the impression that I read from newspapers and various other places was she was called a sphinx, very cold, very impassive. The family was called as very manipulative and extremely power hungry. And I found that was such balderdash. In fact, I end my first book by just mentioning my introduction to her.

0: And there are certain things I will never talk about publicly at all, but I can say this for a fact, that I found the Gandhis extremely naive at times. I found them to be so simple, so rooted in ground realities, that at times I felt, were they really ready for Indian politics? That can be so, you know, as you know and I know, that can be extremely dicey, loaded with nuances and subterranean conspiracies. I felt the Gandhis were not, they were a misfit in Indian politics. Okay. So when I look back at it, I'm fascinated. I'm glad she's done the book. And at some point, I guess all of us will share our experiences with what I think is the most enigmatic and extraordinary woman in global politics.
1: Nisha Chaudhary, how would you see Sonia Gandhi as this almost tragic figure who suffered personal loss, lost her husband, lost her mother-in-law, and then was thrust into the, you know, the rough and tumble of politics, or a very smart politician?
2: Both. I think, yes, she gets sympathy because she's had a very difficult life. And you, we remember the time when her husband died. I remember her sitting in at one of the swearing-in ceremonies all alone. And at iftar parties at that time when Narasimha Rao was in power, again, you know, all alone, people would be afraid to go to her. So it's not been easy. But, you know, she has influenced three prime ministers of India. Rajiv Gandhi, her husband, P.V. Narasimha Rao, and Dr. Manmohan Singh. So she's been a very powerful woman in that sense. I don't think anybody else would have had that kind of a position. And she herself said no to prime ministership. It was within her grasp. In 2004, you know, the Congress Parliamentary Party had elected her as leader. The UPA Parliamentary Party had elected her as leader. And within 24 hours, she had said no. And also, I think she's, you know, she's an interesting figure because she gave confidence to the minorities which had left the Congress Party after the Babri Masjid demolition. She gave them confidence enough to look at the Congress once again. And one has found her, you know, sympathetic, empathetic towards women's issues. You know, women who've been in trouble, reaching out to women. But I would say her two failures would be, one, that Hindu nationalism rose during her stewardship of the party in a big, big way. And second, while she was very good at you know, if the party was under attack, to fight back for survival. But she did not really set the agenda for the party in that sense. So I think it'll be her own book in her own words would be very fascinating, because one would like to know more about, you know, the terms of these prime ministers. One would also like to know her relationship with Indira Gandhi and why she refused to be prime minister. In her own words, everybody's had, you know, theories, and also Natwar Singh had, you know, who saw it all happen, had a view on it of what had happened. And she
1: Rahul Gandhi, Rahul Gandhi advised her against it because he had lost his father.
2: Rahul Gandhi advised her that my dadi was killed.
1: And almost emotionally blackmailed her because he could not afford to lose her.
2: Yeah. And but she used to often say, you know, Padmaja, she was very pragmatic, very cautious in her decision. She'd often say, I am not Nehru's daughter. She was aware of her limitations. And that's why she possibly pursued a left of center policy. The other thing she felt very strongly about was that she was the custodian of the Gandhi Nehru legacy. I mean, she had to hang on to this, you know. This was very important to pursue. Anyway, as I say, her book has been coming. And it's long awaited. It was, I believe, written, then withheld. And now finally, they have announced that it's going to be released on November 10th. So,
1: and also because her personal life, you know, there have been biographies that I have read. There have been her political journey has been discussed in some books as well, including yours. But her personal life has been very closely guarded. The only book I can remember which was even based on her personal life was The Red Sari, and that was banned when the UPA was in power. I think Dr. Raghunathan wants to chime in on that, but I want to ask you, since it's called belonging, do you think after all of these years in India, Sonia Gandhi has found belonging, that she feels and people of India feel, or the politics of the country feels, that she finally belongs? Nisha Chaudhary.
2: Yeah, I think so, because she's very much at home. She's very much at home with the politicians. She was good friends with Mamata Banerjee when other politicians found Mamata very difficult. 2.5 hours she spent with Mayawati. I once asked her, I said, "Aap log baat kya karte ho 2.5 ghante ke liye?" So she told me at that time that she would go over that, you know, guest house episode where Mayawati felt she was about to be raped and killed by Mulayam Singh's goons. So she won the confidence of people. That is true. And I remember when she first came into politics, going through meetings and asking ordinary people, rallies, about her foreign origins. And people would say, "Usko byah ke laya, yahi ki hai, ab to yahi ki ho gayi na." So as somebody else was saying, I don't think, and after she gave up prime ministership, that was acceptance for her. Nothing else, you know, led to the kind of acceptance she's had. And I think, again, as one conversation, as I'm talking, I recall I'd asked her, "What is your favorite food?" And she said, "Dal chawal." So I don't know whether that was really the case or that certainly was politically correct answer.
1: Well, relatable, totally relatable. If there's one thing every Indian will echo. Dr. Ranganathan, you wanted to come in.
3: No, I'm just saying I possibly am the odd one out because there seems to be a Sonia Gandhi appreciation club out here, the rest of the panelists. But be that as it may, as I said, there might be takers for this kind of assessment of a person. But of course, we are talking of someone whose claim to fame was entitlement, belonging to a family of dynasts. Things came easy to her because there was no other option that was given to the country. Let's be honest about it. So I do not go by what happened in her life. Good luck to people who would enjoy that sort of thing. I'm just going again by the way the country was taken under her. It was a road to perdition. There is no other way to describe it. You look at the economy, we turn fragile thrive. You look at the socio-economic strata. You look at the fractures, the fault lines that developed in the country, blatant discrimination, discriminatory acts against Hindus. And obviously that led to the rise of Hindus demanding justice. So when you look at all those things and you put in, of course, added the flawed foreign policy of kowtowing to Pakistan, the Sharm el-Sheikh agreement, refusing to bomb after 26/11, despite Indian Air Force chief saying, "Let's do that." A host of things that went wrong that must be cataloged. And I hope that, you know, she mentions these with the alacrity and with the forthrightness that many people are claiming that she has. I
1: Although
3: doubt it.
1: Technically, that can't be put at her door because it was Dr. Manmohan Singh who was the prime minister. She wasn't.
3: Well.
1: Sanjay Jha, I think, wants to...
3: Therein lies the second volume. Yeah.
1: Okay, yeah. I think everyone wants to jump in at this point. Sanjay Jha, you first, then Vijay Chaudhary.
0: Yeah, you know, Padmaja, I think, Anand has got every right to be critical of Mrs. Gandhi and the Congress, which he always is. But, you know, there is a moment for also demonstrating some grace. We are talking about a book launch of a woman who's gone through horrendous and harrowing times at a very personal level. Yes, you're right. Maybe three of us are part of an appreciation club, and I don't think we need to be apologetic about it. But there are a couple of points that need to be mentioned here. One of them definitely is that when she was offered the position of a prime minister, Congress clearly panicked when Rajiv Gandhi was assassinated. She refused. There are circumstances that led her to eventually becoming a Congress president. And don't forget that for a long time, she was in wilderness, complete wilderness. Now, we're not going to discuss her political legacy, and because at some point we will debate it, and I'll be more than ready to debate that with Anand. But one point I would like to mention, and this I've seen of the Gandhis at a very personal level, their heart is in the right place. You can fault them for communication. You can fault them for probably being occasionally politically tactless or even myopic. But if you look at all the rights that came in during UPA, whether it is the right to information, right to education, right to food, right to, you know, jobs, employment, MGNREGA, I think Mrs. Gandhi really believed in that. And that became the cornerstone of the Congress, the defining political or economic philosophy. But the one point that I do want to make a mention is that the Gandhis, I feel, are very trusting as a family. This is what I have seen at close quarters. I always felt that Mrs. Gandhi, given the fact that she was so powerful when I met her, I found her to be so simple, so kind of ordinary in the way she spoke. She had no grudges against anybody. I remember asking her this, and I'll give you one example, Padmaja. I haven't shared it publicly anywhere. We had a long conversation, and at some point I had to record what Mrs. Gandhi and I were talking. And there were many things that she said, and I recorded that. And I said, Mrs. Gandhi, when I was leaving Ten Janpath, and I said, Mrs. Gandhi, this has been a fabulous day. And I was there for nearly a week. But on that particular day, it had been great conversation. I said, Mrs. Gandhi, I'm leaving. But do you realize that I'm carrying a whole cassette or a video of your conversations, which have been very frank and absolutely fearless? Nobody's heard you with that kind of candor. And she was not aware that, you know, if there was some guy who had mischief and, you know, wanted to just kind of, you know, create a story, you could have. Not that there was anything wrong in it, but there could have been some very interesting anecdotes on people. That I think that told me clearly that there was so much of simplicity in Mrs. Gandhi. I don't think she's changed thereafter. I think all these defeats in elections have probably made the Gandhis more humble than we give them credit for.
1: Okay, Anand Ranganathan?
3: No, I want to agree with Sanjay. What he talks about, a slew of policies that actually helped India were formulated under her. There is no doubt about it. And I give her credit for it. And all those policies are being taken forward, have been, by Narendra Modi. Because India needs to be a welfare state. And it is good that she recognized it. My only problem is that socialism cannot run on socialist policies. Socialism has to run through capitalism. You need to generate money. And that is where the flaw came in. People thought there was a bottomless pit or money would fall from heavens. Mm. Everything would be paid for. All the welfare scheme would be paid for. That unfortunately got concretized, and we, as a result, now even Modi doesn't have the gumption to privatize, to disinvest, to all do all those things that are right for the country.
1: Okay. Nisha Chaudhary, I think you wanted to come in, and I also want to talk about this whole thing about whether she was forced into politics, or as one interpretation says, that this was actually everyone wants power, and she got to be the power behind the throne. The entire conversation around the NAC, the kitchen cabinet. Nija Chaudhary.
2: One, that she was initially very reluctant, as we know. She was very reluctant that Rajiv Gandhi entered politics, as we know. And she took some years. It's only 1997 and 1998 that she decided to jump in. You remember, the Congress leaders had gone to beg her after Rajiv Gandhi's death to take over the mantle of Congress presidentship, and she had said no. So yes, reluctant, but then subsequently, you know, she kept an ambivalence about whether or not she was going to come into politics, which was, I think, strategy. Otherwise, the Congress party can be very ruthless and would have sidelined the family in those years.
1: Mm. But is it also not because there were many stalwarts within the Congress who were not happy with Sonia Gandhi? There was Arjun Singh, there was Sharad Pawar, and eventually many of them broke away. So it wasn't just, selfless sacrifice. It was also the realization that she was far too young and far too raw and unaccustomed to Indian politics to be able to take on these old-timers of the Congress.
2: I think Arjun Singh used her. You know how Narasimha Rao was treating Ten Janpath. Sharad Pawar, she never trusted. She was very wary of all along. But, you know, it's very interesting. What much will depend on, responding to what Anand is saying, you know, that vigorous critiques and criticism of the policies that were followed when she was the party president, I think may come when the book comes out. We don't know what the book is going to contain. Is it a personal thing, biography of her and how she viewed things, which makes it a very different ball game. So it'll depend on all that, what the content of the book.
1: And, so many second person accounts have also been written. For example, her relationship with her mother-in-law, her relationship with Sanjay Gandhi, with Menka Gandhi, the entire falling out that happened. But in conclusion, let me ask you this, Rashid Kidwai, what's the one aspect you hope to hear more about? If there's one thing that has truly been under wraps in the personal aspect of Sonia Gandhi, what would you want to know?
4: Yes, I think her relations with Bachchan family, particularly, you know, what happened, why she fell out with Amitabh, there's a lot of speculation. I have also written a number of things in my book, but I'll be very curious to know her account. I think Sonia Gandhi, in many ways, Padmaja is very, you know, misunderstood person. We have various accounts by various people. Neerjaji was saying that, you know, she was reluctant in politics. I mean, and this is what P.C. Alexander has written, a very kind of graphic account. But if you, you know more in 1982, when after Sanjay Gandhi's death, when Rajiv Gandhi was brought in politics, Sonia Gandhi is known to have opposed, Menaka Gandhi's entry in politics. So someone can argue that, you know, she had a political mind and she was, you know, she didn't want Menaka to come in. Similarly, a lot has been said of her being so-called, you know, anti-Hindu. First of all, in our constitutional scheme of things, it is, you know, the phase had very little bearing on a citizen's, role, what the citizen plays. But we must, you know, remember, Padmaja, a couple of things. In 1999, when Sonia Gandhi was Congress president, the Congress Working Committee passed a resolution. And the resolution read, because I remember it verbatim, saying Hinduism is the sole guarantor of secularism in India. If Padmaja, I had not told you that this is a Congress resolution, it was passed under Sonia Gandhi's leadership, you would have thought that it's come from Bharti Jansangh some other right-wing organization. Sonia Gandhi, when she went to Tirupati temple, she wrote in that she follows the religion of her husband and her in-laws, that is of Indira Gandhi. So she has made it very clear. In fact, Church of Northern India had gone on record to say that, you know, that she is not a practicing Christian. So she has faced criticism from a lot. And the revolt on her foreign religions, Padmaja, did not come from the BJP. It came from within. It came from Sharad Pawar. It came from Sangma. It came from Tariq Anwar. So that she has faced a lot of challenges and disquiet. I think Anand is, Dr. Ganathan is crediting her. What she, you know, what is the mantra that is still in practice, that is known as, you know, the economic left and social right.
1: Dr. Ranganathan, what would you want to know?
4: Nobody, including Mr. Modi, is able to, you know, dilute that. So I think that is a, you know, her legacy. Like, she's a politician. I would say she's a very first-class graduate from University of Life. She has done a lot, and I don't think she would have many regrets. But of course, like any politician's life, we can go on. There are several versions, and she's open to criticism.
1: And 1999, also remember the year when that famous Tea Party took place and the Vajpayee government was brought down by two very strong and shrewd lady politicians, J. Jayalalitha and Sonia Gandhi, along with, of course, Dr. Subramaniam Swamy. Yes, Dr. Ranganathan, what would you want to know?
3: No, there is very little. Very little that Rashid ji has said that is wrong. May I just add that sometimes a tear in the eye can hide what truth sometimes really is. The fact is, Mrs. Sonia Gandhi was also exceedingly ruthless when it came to it. So it's not just, you know, this persona of somebody who needs sympathy. We know what happened to Mr. Kesri. We know that, I think, one crowning glory of UPA's achievement was the Indo-US nuclear deal. And we know the opposition and how Manmohan Singh, you know, put his foot down. Had he not, we wouldn't have had that crowning glory as well. Look, the fact of the matter is, as I say again, that good luck to anybody who would enjoy this. And by all means, you know, a memoir is something to be taken with a pinch of salt, because you having that person's account, it's going to be sanitized to some extent, especially if it's a politician. But the fact is, yes, if the Congress did say that it is because of Hinduism that India is secular, Hindus have suffered under the same secularism. Only Hindu temples are under state control. There are tens of other things that Hindus suffer because of this secularism, that is because of Hinduism. That was not removed. And Rashid ji is right. Modi has continued with that. So if you have to criticize Sonia Gandhi, I would also criticize in some large measure Narendra Modi as well for continuing with that same thing.
1: All right, I'm out of time for now, but I suspect we are going to have many more such discussions in the lead up to that book, and especially when the book is out. For the time being, though, for sharing your thoughts and your wisdom with us, all gentlemen, and Neerja Chaudhary, thanks very much for joining me. The other big story on the show today, UP ke ladke aur UP ke ladake. Is all not well in the Congress Samajwadi Party alliance in Uttar Pradesh? This question is now being asked with much fervor after a video emerged from Saharanpur. Now, this video has Samajwadi Party MLA Ashu Malik and Congress MP Imran Masood having a pow-pow over pakoras. Well, technically, that's not entirely correct. What actually happened was that these two leaders were participating in a Disha meeting. Essentially, it is about coordinating the issues faced by people of the area, namely Saharanpur. In this Disha meeting, the SP and Congress leaders got into a heated argument about the issues that should be discussed. Imran Masood was very particular that, you know, the rules of engagement should be followed. Only the speaker should decide who gets to ask the question. But the real question is, was this only about one Disha meeting, or did it actually show the Disha in which this alliance is headed? First, listen in to what actually happened in that meet. Now let's understand where this tension is coming from. With elections round the corner, a shadow boxing between the two parties has picked up pace in UP. Imran Masood in particular has been leading the charge on that front, pushing for the Congress to get at least 150 seats in seat sharing. Congress's Uttar Pradesh in charge, Rajendra Pal Gautam, has also demanded an equal partnership in seat sharing. The SP, though, may not be inclined to part with more than 70 to 80 seats. Now, the Congress's logic in all of this is very simple. Even during the 2017 assembly elections, when the Samajwadi Party was in power, the Congress had bagged 105 seats under the alliance out of the 114 that they contested. Then came the 2024 Lok Sabha elections, where the BJP suffered reverses, perhaps its biggest setback in Uttar Pradesh. In 2024, the Congress won 6 of the 17 seats it contested, yielding a strike rate of 35%. So, they argue, this time their claim to 150 seats is even stronger. Now, the results of elections in West Bengal and Assam have also given fresh wind to the Congress's hopes, given how they now seem to be emerging as the party of choice for Muslims. Remember, from drawing a blank in the last West Bengal elections, this time the Congress actually won 2 seats. They managed to open their account, and both of these seats were in Muslim majority areas. And this Muslim vote is a sizable one in UP as well. But when you look at actual numbers in the assembly elections, the wind goes out of the Congress's sails. The Samajwadi Party actually bettered their performance between the 2017 and 2022 assembly elections, going from 47 to 11 seats, 111 seats, and a vote share of 32%. The Congress came down from 7 MLAs to only 1 MLA in the last assembly election, and a vote share of a mere 2% and a strike rate of merely 1%. Even in the Lok Sabha election performance of both parties in UP, the SP outpaced the Congress, getting 37 Lok Sabha MPs as compared to just 6 of the Congress. So, what happens then? For now, it seems that this wrangling is more pressure tactic than anything else. But when it comes to the Samajwadi Party, there's always a willing suitor for them, remember, in the form of Asaduddin Owaisi, waiting in the wings. Let's see who blinks first in this and who will be left taloing pakoras. Joining us now on the show, we have Sanju Verma, national spokesperson of the BJP. Dr. Anand Ranganathan continues with us. Tariq Khan of the Samajwadi Party and Kamlakar Tripathi of the Congress. First, let's start with you, Mr. Tariq Khan. Ab ye pakode pe kyun jhagda kar rahe hain aap? What's going on?
5: We should look at BJP as well. They have even stopping convoys of their ministers. आपको पता है जो इनके महोबा में रिज्जू भैया है उन्होंने स्वतंत्र देव सिंह का बकायदा जो काफिला था उसको रोक दिया था और कितने जूते चप्पल पड़े हैं अगर हम 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
6: 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That's point number one. Point number two, today Imran Masood of the Congress versus Ashu Malik of the Samajwadi Party. Couple of years back, it was, Ajay Rai versus Kamal Nath. Then it was Kamal Nath versus Ram Gopal Yadav. 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Then the Congress withdrew and Samajwadi Party fought all the 9 by-elections on its own strength. The BJP won 7 out of those 9 with a strike rate of 78%. The Samajwadi Party won 2 out of 9 with a strike rate of only 22%. So my third point is that the Samajwadi Party and the Congress continue to be at loggerheads, and when push comes to shove, they have not been able to converge to take on the BJP. And my final point is this. सबसे अहम चुनाव 2025 में was the Milkipur by assembly election from Uttar Pradesh, where Avdhesh Prasad, the man who supposedly defeated BJP from its bastion in Ayodhya / Faizabad, Avdhesh Prasad's son Ajit Prasad was defeated in Milkipur by BJP's Chandrabhanu Paswan. 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So Milkipur is a cosmopolitan constituency where the Samajwadi party could not win.
1: Okay.
6: And the BJP won by a margin of 62,000 votes. What does that tell you? It tells you that 2027 mein wahi hoga jo 2022 mein hua aur 2017 mein hua. Akhilesh Yadav ki cycle puncture ho chuki hai.
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7: 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That was a Disha meeting in which Imran Masood was presiding and Ashu Malik was raising something, and he said that after that let it complete the other person, the other member, and we will do it. And both of them have explained it. और दूसरी चीज आपको बताऊं,
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1: So you are digging up these moleheads. What can I do?
7: Padmaja ji, don't interrupt me.
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7: 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I am coming to the point. Another thing. 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
6: You know, Padmaja, I always believe that politics is about winnability more than anything else. Do you think Akhilesh Yadav will not look at the fact that the Congress party was given 61 seats by Tejaswi Yadav to contest in Bihar and the Congress won only 6 seats with a strike rate of 9.8%? Do you think Akhilesh Yadav is not going to look at the Congress party's pathetic track record in Jammu Kashmir, where BJP swept the Jammu region and Omar Abdullah swept the Kashmir region and Congress was reduced to nothingness? Do you think Akhilesh Yadav will not look at the fact that the Congress backstabbed DMK and went and sat in the godi of PVK despite having a pre-poll alliance with the DMK? Khanjar bhoka hai.
7: Padmaja ji, I think there is so much
1: possibility. Okay, you know, maybe they will look at all of that, but then they will also look at 2024 and they will see the looming prospect of the BJP and they will decide that a enemy's enemy is their friend and they get together on that cycle. But let's see what happens to Imran Masood in the interim. For the time being though, all gentlemen and Sanju Verma, thanks very much for joining me. Thanks for watching, because remember, as always, when it really matters, the buck stops here.

0: the things that have been said on this episode. I've curated the highlights for you, and we'll be getting big reactions on how NDTV's podcast has led to a total eruption in Pakistan. Let's begin with our top story tonight. Tonight we lead with a viral video from somewhere in Ladakh, and there's a very good chance you've already seen this video. I'm going to put the sound up in just a moment, but if you haven't, buckle up to be seriously triggered, viewer, by what I'm about to show you. Not because this woman you're about to hear deserves another second of national attention, but because her obnoxious little roadside meltdown in a forward area of Ladakh captures a particularly ugly species of tourist entitlement. This is Ladakh, not very far from the frontier with Pakistan and POK. A road is closed, as it often happens, because of military deployments and VIP movements, all controlled by the security forces because it is a militarized area. Security personnel are doing their job. And this tourist woman decides that rules apparently don't apply to her because, wait for it, we are Gen Z. You'll hear her shout it in just a moment. Now take a deep breath, viewer. This is my warning to you. And watch this obnoxious tantrum.
1: हम लोग पैसे देके यहाँ घूमने आते हैं या फिर ताला लगा दिया इन्होंने कश्मीरियों के साथ तो करते हैं अब बाहर के टूरिस्टों के साथ भी कर रहे हैं देखो इन्होंने किसी ताला लगा दिया पे अपना नाम भी नहीं बताया और वहां चले गए ये देखो यहाँ पे कोई भी जवाबदारी के लिए कोई नहीं बैठा है
0: Now, we don't have a name for whoever this woman is. She claims to be Gen Z, but she says, we are Gen Z. She says, wagging an obnoxious warning finger at security personnel and people trying to calm her down and explain that security is non-negotiable in a forward area. She throws her ugly weight around even with a commander of an army over there. She's talking in a rude manner even to an army personnel who's trying to create a security cordon in that area. This is a forward area. This is a militarized area. So what if you're Gen Z? So what if she's Gen Z? Is Gen Z some kind of security clearance? Is it a get out of jail free card? Is it a VIP pass? A license to behave like a spoiled brat when someone says no? Is it, as Omar Abdullah correctly says, the new version of Tujhe pata nahi mera baap kaun hai? And could someone please tell this tiresome, unstable lady that dragging Kashmiris into your holiday inconvenience isn't some enlightened activism? You're merely radiating and amplifying your absolute stupidity and ignorance. Any sensible Gen Z should be furious that this woman is using their generation's popular label as an alibi for her own terrible behavior, which thankfully has been caught on camera, because this is now symbolic of a kind of entitlement and arrogance that has seeped into this generation. Because here's what Madam Gen Z apparently doesn't know. Road closures for security movements in Kashmir and Ladakh exist for a reason. Does anyone remember Pulwama? She certainly seems old enough to remember Pulwama. Pulwama taught India at a horrific cost what can happen when a civilian vehicle penetrates a convoy movement or a security road closure. VIP movement, military movement, doesn't matter. It's a forward area. 40 CRPF personnel died at that time. Does this lady claiming to be Gen Z know what security personnel risk simply moving from one place to another in Ladakh and Kashmir? Literally every day, every hour, has she ever spent more than a few hours in one of these militarized zones? She's there on vacation. Has she ever spent time there doing anything worthwhile? Does she know Eastern Ladakh remains one of the world's most heavily militarized frontiers after the India-China standoff that continues even now? Does she, in the middle of her ugly, obnoxious meltdown, understand that near forward areas, rules aren't optional just because they interfere with your taxi ride? That failure of security is not an option because of the enormous

0: enormous cost that must be paid with human lives of personnel. Nobody enjoys road closures. Let's be very clear, viewer. Nobody enjoys waiting. Nobody enjoys imposing them. As a citizen, it's fine to huff and puff, to complain, question, even fume a little bit. It's fine. But screaming at security personnel saying, my taxes pay your salaries, making idiotic political comparisons with Kashmir and brandishing Gen Z like some generational diplomatic immunity. Someone should tell this unstable lady, that's not rebellion or courage. She's looking like a fool. This is loser level attention seeking, entitlement and breathtaking stupidity. Now, I don't know this lady's name, nor am I frankly interested, but she should know she isn't being oppressed. She's being asked to wait. So soldiers or others guarding our frontiers, entitled to security in forward areas, can safely pass. And she had damn well obey. And now I want to make you watch that full video again, because viewer, why should I suffer alone? Please watch this entire thing again, because this is not one tourist. This is a symbol of entitlement that is seeping in. Just take a look at this.
1: हम लोग पैसे देके यहाँ घूमने आते हैं या फिर ये सब टॉलरेट करने आते हैं? ताला लगा दिया इन्होंने, कश्मीरियों के साथ तो करते हैं, अब बाहर के टूरिस्टों के साथ भी कर रहे हैं। देखो इन्होंने किसी ताला लगा दिया, अपना नाम भी नहीं बताया और वहाँ चले गए। ये देखो यहाँ पे कोई भी जवाबदारी के लिए कोई नहीं बैठा है, यहाँ पर
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0: And I want to know what both Gen Z as well as army veterans and people who've served in these areas actually think about this. Because frankly, viewer, according to me, there's nothing to debate. Nobody in a right mind would defend this kind of obnoxious behavior by someone dealing with security personnel in a forward area. And you can see how calmly both civilians and military personnel are talking to this petulant lady claiming to be a Gen Z and saying, we are Gen Z, as if that is some kind of a threat or a license for this kind of ugly meltdown. Joining me live, Captain Yashika Tyagi is a army veteran, also a Kargil war veteran. Ojas Bhandari is a Gen Z influencer and creator. Wing Commander Gitanjali Singh is a well-known defense expert, and Major Samarpal Tur is also an expert and formerly with the Special Forces. Welcome to all of you and thank you very much for being with me. Captain Yashika Tyagi, thank you for your service. My first question to you, ma'am, what goes through your mind when you see this video? I'm sure you've already seen it. I have detailed the reasons why it displays a complete sense of entitlement and ignorance. But as someone who has literally defended the country in areas like this, what goes through your mind when you see someone say, we are Gen Z, and, you know, shout at security personnel because her car has been made to wait?
3: Jai Hind Shiv, you have asked me my true thoughts when I heard the sentence, तुम्हारी तनख्वाह हमारे टैक्स पेयर के पैसे से आती है, तो लेट मी टेल एवरीबॉडी दैट कोई तनख्वाह इतनी ज्यादा नहीं होती है, 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dangerous cultural tendency these days towards uniformed people, probably because they are the symbol of the authority these days. And just if it needs to be challenged, the person who's standing behind the barricade is not making the decisions.
0: Yeah.
3: The person behind the barricade is simply working in

0: operational capacity, you do not know the security threat. It was the same area where Battle of Kargil was fought. You have just mentioned Pulwama when a car breached the convoy. Imagine if something like this would happen. And of course, in this time when Yatra season is on, timing before that, timing after that, we all know that this is not a time that is to be taken lightly in the valley or the eastern Ladakh.
1: Correct.
0: And democracy gives you the right to question, of course. But it does not give you the right to speak poorly to anybody, leave alone a person in uniform.
1: Mm. No, you're absolutely right. You know, I am personally offended by this woman saying, you know, my taxes pay your salary. I cannot even imagine what veterans and people in the army are feeling. And first of all, I want to commend the army officer and the soldiers over there who so calmly were dealing with a major tour. You know, I am feeling anger today at this woman's behavior. I can't imagine what you're feeling. You've served in these places.
2: I have served for 2 years at the Amarnath Cave. So I've come across thousands or maybe lakhs of tourists. So basically what happens is the fact check is the weather is very unpredictable in this area, Shiv. And suddenly the clouds came in and the defense minister and the army chief were on a sortie in helicopters to the forward posts in these areas. So they had to make an emergency landing at Gumri helipad.
1: Mm.
2: So because of that urgency, you know, the overall schedule, the plan, everything, the itinerary got changed. The forces were, you know, there was a, but most of the forces security cover is at the Amarnath Yatris, not here.
1: Yeah.
2: So immediately they had to cater for everything. So the thing is, this lady probably lost her patience. That 5 hours of wait is quite a lot. I understand that. And being from the forces, I have dealt with people who have hurled abuses, who've lost their cool, who have a nervous breakdown. So the security forces, we are already briefed that in case somebody gets aggressive, you got to go the opposite direction. You got to totally melt down. You got to calm them. You got to be friendly with them. You got to make them understand that there is no alternative. They have to now go by road. And they are VIP dignitaries. It's a defense minister and your present army chief. They are not any normal people. So because of this contingency, unfortunately, this delay of 5 hours took place. The young girl lost her patience levels. And that is where...
1: But you're being, you know, like a true soldier. Like a true soldier, Major Tour, you're being very generous. And you're saying that your job was to calm her down. I appreciate that. I think it's very nice that you're saying that. But we live in a world where people have no business being so ignorant. When you go to a forward area for a holiday, how dare you say my taxes pay your salary? How dare you say we are Gen Z expecting some kind of a free pass for your vehicle to go through? This is ridiculous. I don't make any excuses for this kind of bad behavior. Ojas is here. She's from the Gen Z. Ojas, how do you feel when this woman in this video, I don't know if she's a Gen Z or a Genzilla, but she says, you know, we are Gen Z expecting some kind of VIP treatment. Almost like a threat saying, we are Gen Z, you better not treat me badly and keep my vehicle waiting here.
3: First of all, Shiv sir, we are not tolerating this. I am very sure that she is not a Gen Z. This is extremely shameful and rage-baiting. Our generation is fully against it. And what the hell was that Kashmir dialogue?
1: Yeah.
3: I am so sorry to everyone present here that you guys had to hear it. You do not deserve this. A huge respect to everyone in uniform, to our army, police, everyone protecting us and maintaining the law and order. We literally sleep peacefully because of you all. Ma'am, you mentioned about Kargil. I recently watched Operation Safed Sagar. I'm also reading this book on Operation Sindoor. And honestly, it was so emotional because you see what our soldiers have gone through, what they have sacrificed. And when you see videos like these from Ladakh, you're just like, what is our generation actually doing? Sir, the Ladakh video where Colonel Nikunj Dharma was only trying to maintain discipline, law and order. A tourist is seen confronting the army personnel. This is Ladakh. As you said, that these are strategically sensitive border areas, right? Yeah. The army is not there.

0: randomly. Security protocols exist for a reason, and they are also who allow us as tourists to roam freely, safely. You know, we
1: Exactly.
0: are tourists, the bare minimum we can do is respect them.
1: I completely agree, Captain Yashika. I wonder where your sense of calm comes from, honestly. Because, you know, you're a Kargil war veteran. This is, you know, this was your zone of operations. Who knows better than you that it is soldiers defending these areas that allow tourists to flourish in those places? That makes this kind of behavior even more inexcusable, in my view.
2: See, I totally agree with the Major Tour's definition of the training that is given to Fauji's.
1: Yeah.
2: If we start giving into our stress or if we start giving into the public shouting like this, we will never be able to do our work.
1: We really salute you for this,
2: The
1: Kam.
2: uniform
1: I'm
2: is
1: telling
2: like an
1: you, we really salute
2: exoskeleton.
1: you for this.
2: But
1: Yes.
2: having said that, I understand. See, I understand both the place time, both the sides. I understand the frustration of a civilian because now I am one because I'm not wearing a
1: Yes.
2: uniform. I understand the soldier because I have worn the uniform and been in those shoes. I understand the terrain because I have operated on those terrains. I have seen that area very, very recently because I was part of a car rally and have driven on those areas. Having said that, it is prime responsibility of our generation and also of Fauji's, since Fauji's in uniform will not come on programs, and so the mantle falls on veterans like us. You see, inconvenience must be highlighted because it is your legitimate right. But sorry, boss, abuse is not.
1: Yeah.
2: In very clear, emphatic terms, abusing a uniform is not your right.
1: No, I completely agree. I completely agree. Some things are not up for discussion. I am very sorry. You know, we are a democracy and I am a Democrat at heart. But I am also a national security journalist and I know there are places in this country where people pay with their lives to keep things normal. Wing Commander Gitanjali, you know this also. You've served in forward areas. You know what it takes to keep people safe. And like Captain Yashika said, this woman is ranting at the security, saying, "Ye Kashmir mein bhi karte the, ab tourists ke saath kar rahe." Basically, I'm paraphrasing, but that's what she's saying. Activism, obnoxiousness, entitlement, and ignorance all rolled into one.
0: Indeed, Shiv, it is really, really shocking, I would say, because to say something, I mean, a series of things that she's, uttered out, as like everybody just bought out. We understand the frustration when you're traveling through these areas, but as a tourist, as an Indian citizen, do people understand what it takes to make that borderland secure and make it tourist worthy? There are
1: Exactly.
0: people slogging in and out, and it doesn't mean that, it's your entitlement to be there. We as a nation, civilians, citizens, the security personnel, the army, air force, everybody comes together and makes the nation and doing their own bits of things that we are supposed to do. Ranting out things, even she goes to those kind of lengths where she, gathers around all the people and just tells them, let's barge in, where there's a lock and all those things. But she's not trying to understand and get an answer. See, I understand. She's saying that Gen Z, I am
1: Yeah.
0: frustrated, I want answers. But are you questioning? Why
1: No,
0: is
1: but
0: it? Are you trying
1: the
0: to
1: thing is,
0: understand the
1: she's not even saying,
0: situation?
1: I am Gen Z and I want answers. She is saying, we are Gen Z. It is not even a,
0: True.
1: she's not even wanting to be understood. It's a warning, Wing Commander Gitanjali. It's a
0: And
1: warning. It's like
0: I would
1: saying,
0: just bring
1: don't
0: out
1: mess
0: one
1: with
0: more
1: me, I
0: thing
1: am
0: here.
1: Gen Z.
0: Yeah, I would just bring out one more thing here. These Gen Zs are getting commissioned.
1: Yeah.
0: If you say generation, these are, younger generations in all
1: Exactly.
0: three, services doing excellent job. We saw, people on the 15th of August, flag unfurling, leading the contingents everywhere, doing excellent job in
1: Correct,
0: nation
1: correct.
0: building. It's not just military and, but other spheres also. And then we see one more of the Gen Z just trying to I would say take hideout into being an entitled brat, or maybe I don't know what, but just questioning uniform, questioning the security forces at areas which have been made tourist worthy by these none other than security forces and the arrangements.
1: Ojas, as a influencer from the Gen Z, how does it make you feel? Okay, we'll come back to Ojas, but Major Tour, this my taxes pay your salary, ये पहले कश्मीर में करते थे, अब टूरिस्ट के साथ कर रहे हैं. It is very difficult not to react to such things. Of course, you have great training to do that, but I'm just saying that it is very troubling that someone would use these in a normal conversation. Everybody is inconvenienced. Who doesn't face inconvenience? But to say these things, that is what is troublesome here.
3: It's Shiv, I totally agree with you. It's a very shocking statement, and I just hope it doesn't become a trend.
1: Yeah.
3: And that shows the mental blueprint of any, I mean, if I wouldn't call her as the representative of all the youngsters of
1: Yeah,
3: today,
1: definitely not.
3: but as
1: Definitely
3: an
1: not.
3: individual, she has a very dangerous mindset. It is anti, I mean, it could be anti-forces mindset.
1: Yeah.
3: Or whatever has happened recently at Jantar Mantar. So keeping that in mind, she's equating the paramilitary forces with what the forces in J&K and at the borders are. So they're mixing up things. So I would just want to say that these are kids who need to be actually made more aware. Probably they are lacking knowledge. They are going by the basic kahi suni baatein, in the public. So they are agitated, they lose their mind, they are very materialistic. I mean, they are not emotional now.
1: They want to go viral on Instagram. They want to go viral on
3: Exactly.
1: Instagram.
3: So to get good views, they don't mind going, with the negative side of themselves also.
1: No, but
3: Not knowing that it has a psychological impact on all of us who are watching them speak.
1: no, it is I am disgusted. I am going to not mince my words tonight. I am disgusted by this, and I applaud and salute the measure and sobriety with which the three of you veterans have reacted to this. But Ojas, for someone like this to say we are Gen Z as way of almost threatening these people to not mess with her, saying, "Yeah, I am from Gen Z," basically saying, "You've seen what the Gen Z have done, so don't mess with me. I'm not here to follow your rules." I'm feeling disgusted. I wonder how you feel, Ojas.
4: No, it's really sad, Shiv sir. And again, as I said, that we are giving no validation to
1: Yeah.
4: this, and this is really defamatory for us as Gen Zs. Do you remember the CJP protest at Jantar Mantar? More than 100 police personnels were injured.
1: Yeah.
4: They were a content for, few people. And I am really sorry again, as I said, that you had to go through this. The constant reels insulting Indian Army, mocking soldiers, their uniforms, and even using disgusting phrases as like "Neela bathroom ke liye, Lal toilet ke liye," whatever went viral. This is not right. Is this any trend which real Gen Zs are missing? I am a Gen Z too, right? The soldier you are mocking has a family. The police officer you are making fun of has children, and those children are also Gen Zs.
1: Yeah.
4: So would you do the same to your brother, sister, mother, father, or anyone? No. Then why are you doing this to our Indian Army, IAF, Navy, everyone? This is unfair, and I do not support this at all.
1: Captain Yashika, I have one final question for you. We don't, there is nothing, we have nothing personal against this tourist. We don't even know what her name is, but it has become symbolic of a kind of mentality. This hunger for attention, hunger for virality, entitlement, obnoxiousness, ignorance. I keep repeating, it is a dangerous cocktail, and therefore an example needs to be made. Remember, this is the top story on NDTV at 9 p.m. I don't choose this story lightly, but I know that everyone is talking about it. This video has gone so viral, madam, that everyone is talking about it. Even all of you have seen it. So I want to ask you, Captain Yashika, if you were addressing this young lady face to face, what would be your message to her? What would be the message of a Kargil war veteran to this girl who says, my taxes pay your salaries, and you guys used to do this in Kashmir, now you're doing it here, and I am a Gen Z, therefore you can't mess with me. Captain Yashika, last word.
2: perspective, if my limited information about the age group of Gen Z goes, and Ojas, please correct me if I am wrong, it is somewhere between 20 to 25?
1: Yeah. Yes, correct.
2: Yeah? Okay. So I would just like to tell everybody who is listening, not only this girl, and I am sure Major Thur and Wing Commander Gitanjali will also count the years when they joined armed forces. I was 22 years old when I wore those stars on my shoulders for the first time. I was 25 years old when I was operating in that exactly same area. When Kargil war started, I was part of it. And not only that, I was carrying a child in my belly, fourth, fifth, and sixth month of pregnancy. But though we may not be called Gen Zs, but we were exactly the same age as the Gen Zs today. तो वो उम्र का तूफान क्या होता है और उस तूफान को सही तरीके से डायरेक्ट किया जाए तो उसके बाद क्या निखर के लोग निकलते हैं बाहर. आई हैव सीन दैट एंड द थ्री वेटरन्स हियर आर सिंबॉलिक. वी आर द पीपल हु आर रिप्रेजेंटिंग दिस आर्म्ड फोर्सेस. कैन वी फॉरगेट विक्रम बत्रा? 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Our nation is looking at you. हम लाए हैं तूफान से कश्ती निकाल के इस देश को रखना मेरे बच्चों संभाल के. That is all I want to tell every Gen Z here. You are our future. You are going to take us to years ahead. Take care of this nation. It's a huge responsibility on you.
1: You know, it takes a true war veteran, a military veteran, to show this much generosity of heart and generosity of spirit after seeing something as offensive as what we have just seen. And I am not surprised at all. Having spent virtually my entire career dealing with military personnel and their families, I am not surprised even for a moment that all of you have shown such a great amount of munificence and generosity at this bad behavior. I salute you once again and I thank you for your service. Ojas, thank you for your thoughts today. Very, very important to hear the Gen Z and to hear what your generation thinks. It is unignorable and we will always represent it here on NDTV. Thank you to all four of you for joining me here tonight on India Matters. Thank you. Viewer, it is incredible. The latest episode of an NDTV podcast and a TV documentary on Operation Sindoor have triggered a state-level meltdown in Pakistan. The latest episode of NDTV's hugely popular Control Alt Defense podcast that I co-anchor with my colleague Vishnu Shom, where we interviewed the recently retired Vice Chief of the Air Staff, Air Marshal Nagesh Kapoor, has revealed extraordinary new details about some of Operation Sindoor's most sensitive missions. And those disclosures have now exploded into headlines. For the first time, official confirmation, for instance, that women fighter pilots conducted some of the airstrikes during Operation Sindoor. New details of BrahMos operations that hit Pakistani bases in the south of Pakistan, and the extraordinary dilemma over whether India should strike military targets inside Karachi city itself. More than a year after Operation Sindoor, this podcast of ours on NDTV has clearly touched a very raw nerve across the border. Pakistan's Directorate General of Inter-Services Public Relations, basically the state propaganda arm, has now issued a lengthy, furious rebuttal raging against India's account of the operation and accusing India of rewriting history. They're indicating NDTV as well. India has oftentimes been criticized for winning the battle but losing the information war. But tonight you have a fuming Pakistan triggered to the extreme by one single episode of an NDTV podcast and a TV documentary on Operation Sindoor. And that should tell you quite a bit about who has a bigger point to prove. I want to introduce my guest tonight before I run you through the highlights of what this podcast has in it that has triggered this angry reaction from Pakistan. John Spencer, who's a world-renowned war expert and also a scholar who is researching Operation Sindoor directly. Sushant Sareen, author, scholar, avid Pakistan watcher and commentator. Air Marshal RGK Kapoor is former Air Officer Commanding in Chief of the Central Air Command. Welcome, gentlemen. Thank you very much for being with me. A request to all of you to try and keep your answers

0: as brief as possible so I can get as many reactions as possible on everything that I'm going to show you from this podcast. The first highlight that appears to have triggered a big meltdown is about women fighter pilots participating in those airstrikes. Here's what Air Marshal Nagesh Kapoor, recently retired Vice Chief of the Air Staff, said on our podcast.
1: There were women pilots also who were involved, right? In an operational role, fighter pilots I'm talking about.
2: Yes, they would have been, yes. We never discriminated between the fact that they were girl pilots or boy pilots. They went through the same bit of training that everyone goes through. Once they were commissioned, thereafter they went through the same grind in the squadrons that anyone would go through without any bias towards there being women or nothing of the kind. In case the corrective actions were to be taken, then they must have been taken when the COs and the flight commanders would have pulled them up by the ears to make sure that they fell in line. And so they were just another fighter air crew as far as we were concerned.
0: Vishnu Shom, my co-anchor and co-host on the Control All Defense podcast, is with me live for a quick word on this. Vishnu, this one official word from the Air Force that women pilots were part of the airstrikes, they flew strike missions during Operation Sindoor, has created a shockwave in Indian media and across the border.
3: Well, it has, wouldn't it? I mean, some of the details which the former vice chief, when he retired as vice chief just a few weeks back, are fairly startling. For starters, we now know that Bholari, and you saw an image of Bholari very briefly over there, was struck by a fighter jet, at least one of the a Sukhoi 30, something that he also mentioned, operating from one of the air bases under the Southwestern Air Command. Secondly, women fighter pilots were a part of Operation Sindoor. The Indian Air Force went about it quietly. They didn't make a big show and dance or a song and dance out of it. And this is something which just shows that barrier, call it what you want, that glass ceiling has been shattered once and for all. And the entire argument of, what happens if a woman pilot is shot down, forget about it. They've been to combat. They went to combat first in Kargil on helicopters. They've been into combat on fighter jets right now. So let's forget about that. It's not about gender. It's about capability. And that's what these women have been able to do. But the attack on Malir Cant, and this was a question which you asked the air marshal, how India actually went about doing that. Details about how the Southwestern Air Command targeted the radars in Arif Bala, Pasroor, Chunia and elsewhere. Those were shaping operations that led up to the major strikes. These were all very major details which came out in that podcast. More details, I would hope, keep coming out a year after Op Sindoor.
0: Definitely will, because we've got many more episodes of the podcast to do with those who are part of Operation Sindoor. Vishnu, thanks very much for being with me on that story that has created all these shockwaves. Now I want to play a second small chunk from the podcast, and then I'll bring my guests back in on this. How the Southwestern Air Command, which is headquartered in Gandhinagar, Gujarat, was responsible for the many BrahMos airstrikes on key targets, including something that became the face of those airstrikes during Operation Sindoor, the Bholari Air Base in Pakistan. Take a look at what he said.
1: And so describe that Bholari mission, sir.
2: What do you want me to describe there? I mean, there were aircraft that, the weapons that were used, the aircraft were to get airborne and...
4: BrahMos.
2: Yeah. So the
4: I just wanted to say it out loud once.
2: Yeah, so the BrahMos was used, absolutely right.
0: So this is a fascinating, series of nuggets of detail. Many of these things we already knew, Air Marshal Kapoor. But here, for those who are avid war watchers, and I'm sure John will also be enthused and so will Sushant, that now we know that some of those strikes came from the Southwestern Command's area of operations. And here we have a confirmation that Bholari, which became a kind of face of the entire airstrike series, was conducted from the Southwestern Air Command.
5: So if we see, first point I want to make is that I think nationally we have come out of the closet. If you see from Uri to Balakot, how we expressed ourselves, I think there is much more clarity, there is much more confidence, and there's much more faith in the leadership at the political level, with the leadership within the Air Force, to come out and clearly say. When we spoke about narrative war, this is the narrative that sets the record straight. The second point is Bolari. If you see, Bolari is right opposite Southwestern Air Command. And so the best aeroplanes would be from there.
0: Yeah.
5: The kind of distances that we see across the border, from the border to Bolari, is the only weapon. Two weapons that could have been used were either BrahMos or Scalp.
0: Yeah.
5: And so with Su-30s being there, BrahMos becomes the obvious choice.
0: Absolutely.
5: The confidence in BrahMos rose primarily because we had very, very good strikes in the north and the west. That is, whether it was Noor Khan, whether it was Sargodha, which paved the way for the building up of confidence in the Air Force that, yes, this weapon is very accurate.
0: Yes.
5: And we can use it to the extremes of its ranges. This confidence was further built up with the kind of interceptions that were being taking place by S-400.
0: Yeah.
5: So if you see, over 2-3 days, the confidence in everything increased. And this confidence, now whether Pakistan had a narrative or whatever it is, the fact is that the pain was inflicted on Pakistan. And that was visible in the satellite image.
0: No, that's very true. Sushant, this demonstrates also a confidence in releasing, information. A few years ago, I might have thought, oh, this is very operationally sensitive. But the Air Force seems pretty confident in putting out these pieces of information that have come out for the first time in this podcast. For instance, you know, where the BrahMos actually flew from to hit Bolari.
6: Yeah, Shiv, aside of that, I must still add that I think we should have come out with this information far earlier.
0: Yeah,
6: than
0: what I agree.
6: You know, the narrative wars are not just about setting the record straight, as the Air Marshal is saying, which is correct. You need to set the record straight. But you need to set the record straight in record time, right? Otherwise, the other guy has already said what he had to say, and he has done all sorts of drum beating, and their field marshal has become Trump's favorite field marshal. All of that has happened. So, one, you've been late off the mark.
0: Yeah.
6: Second, again, you know, look, on the, I think it was on the night of the 7th and 8th that Maleer was hit, because we had a press conference the next day, and I think it was when the DGMOs were giving that press conference, they mentioned in passing Maleer Cant. And at that point of time, my eyebrows went up. I said, but Maleer is Karachi. So on the night of the 7th and 8th, when, you know, Indian television had gone a little berserk,
0: yeah,
6: and there was that Karachi has been hit and Lahore has been hit, Karachi had actually been hit.
0: Yes, yes.
6: What are we waiting for? What was it that the people who are in charge of the narrative warfare, the information warfare, why were they sitting on this? For example, if on that night or the next morning you had declared that we have hit Karachi, Maleer, because nobody in India knows Maleer, right?
0: Correct.
6: So if you had said that we've hit Karachi cantonment in Maleer, there would have been a lot of pressure on the Pakistanis at that point of time. That, yeah, hell, the Indians have come and hit you in your commercial capital.
0: Correct.
6: What is this obtuseness in terms of information warfare?
0: And you're right, Sushant, because the information about Maleer came out in that press conference only on the 10th. In fact, I have one small chunk that I want to play out for you on precisely that.
6: Finish your point. You know, on the female pilots, again, I agree with the point which was being made, that look, pilots are pilots.
0: Yeah.
6: Don't by their gender, they're warriors, they're air warriors. Great. But look, from the psychological impact, you know, that entire bloody fake machismo of these Punjabi Muslims, you break it in one go that there was a female pilot who came and kicked your butt. Mm. The point is that they were claiming that they had shot down a female pilot and captured a female pilot. So they knew that female pilots were involved in going and bombing them.
0: Yeah.
6: Right? Why were we being shari about it? Why are we now talking about it?
0: Completely.
6: Why not?
0: Agree.
6: The psychological impact on that entire fake machismo of the Pakistanis is shot down by this one fact alone.
0: Correct. I completely agree. And I was in Uri when this information came out, and I was the one who actually posted on social media saying, I've spoken to this pilot in question and that she is absolutely fine. There's no question of her having been shot down anywhere. John, before I come to you, I want to play out this small nugget on what Sushant was talking about the intense deliberations that occurred before the Air Force decided to target the Malir cantonment, which is the first military target being struck inside a big city, that is Karachi. Take a look at what Air Marshal Kapoor said.
2: We were debating actually all the time and whether to go for this or not to go for this, because like you said, it was right in the heart of a city.
1: Yeah.
2: And even when we took on those other radars at various air bases, when they were deployed inside an air base, we made sure that they were to a site where there were no domestic population, no domestic areas. So essentially that no civilians who had nothing to do with this war would get hurt. So there was this huge dilemma in the mind whether to go for this or not to go for this. Mm-hmm. Eventually, we did. It was a very, very calculated decision.
0: John, very interesting detail from the planning stages about whether or not to go ahead and strike a target inside Karachi. What did you think of that?
7: One, I want to thank you and Vishnu for the interview. You're helping me as I'm writing my book about Operation Sindoor with this first-person information from the Akash surface-to-air missile shooting down two Chinese UAVs, two yeah. confirmation on Bolari and the use of the BrahMos. I really appreciate that. On this last bit of information, actually, in my research, it's showing whether it's taking 34 targets and narrowing them down to 9. And what are the criteria? Is that civilian harm mitigation and deterrence impact plus a non-escalatory kind of metric is always being thought through in across the tri-services. Actually, when I was in Udhampur with the Northern Command commander, when he retaliated to Pakistan artillery shelling Indian villages, he directly targeted the guns. It's like that escalation control is in every thought of every leader that's made during these four historic days.
0: Very, very true. And this next little segment that I'm playing for you gentlemen has actually triggered a huge conversation, because it's a lot of fun. It's sensitive, but it also gives you a sense of the the human aspect of real-time planning when a war is actually on. This is Air Marshal Nagesh Kapoor, who retired as Vice Chief just a couple of weeks ago, talking about the delayed confirmation of the airborne timeline to prevent an abort order from the Air Force leadership, where he says he, quote-unquote, lied to the Air Force Chief. Very fun segment. Just listen to this.
2: So this is time that I had to kind of lie to my chief. For this mission, I had to kind of not tell him the truth.
1: Hmm.
2: I wouldn't say that I lied to him. I didn't tell him the truth.
1: Hmm.
2: And this was knowing fully well that he was seeing the same picture that I was seeing in my ops room. Hmm. He was seeing the same picture sitting at, this time, AHOC,
1: yeah.
2: Air Headquarters option. Right? So he was seeing the same picture over there. And he asked me, he said, Caps, position of those aircraft, I said, sir, getting airborne now.
1: Hmm.
2: I knew for a fact that they're not going to get airborne for the next 15 minutes.
1: Hmm.
2: So I lied to him in as far as time was concerned.
1: Hmm.
2: So where are they now?
1: Hmm.
2: So I said, sir, half an hour from weapon launch. I knew they were not there. I knew that I had to let them go. Those pilots had been waiting with those weapons suspended for such a long time. It would have been criminal for me not to let them go.
1: Hmm.
2: So finally, when the weapon launched, and I told him, I said, sir, all gone, all aircraft returning. He said, tell me when they land. So these people landed. And much later thereafter, the Honorable Raksha Mantri visited us. And we were sitting and having lunch together, and the chief was on the same table also. And that is when, in front of the Honorable Raksha Mantri, I told him, I said, sir, I lied to you. He said, mujhe pata hai.
0: Air Marshal Kapoor, we were wondering whether we should keep that in the podcast, when it happened. But then it's such a fascinating human nugget in terms of planning. He said, I lied to my chief about the timeline so that an abort did not happen. Make sense of this for us. This is amazing.
5: See, you make your plans, you make your operational plans as the campaign goes through. You have your targets which you want to take out, and you're going by that plan, and you don't want anybody

0: to interfere there.
1: Yeah.
0: And when you have the confidence that there is clarity of purpose, there is clarity of direction, and that you have a free hand, then you know that the offensive purpose that you are in can be exercised.
1: Mm.
0: The fun part is that there was no context to timeline and which wave was going and what was the date.
1: Mm.
0: And so when we put that into context, he would have thought, I'm just guessing. I'm sure he would have thought that, with whatever, because it's such a clear picture in ISECS.
1: Yeah.
0: It's crystal clear. You know who's taking off, where each aeroplane is, where each weapon is going. Everything is very clear.
1: Amazing.
0: And so even though he told the chief that there are 15 minutes, chief also knew at the same time. So you know that how it is playing out.
1: Yeah.
0: And the fact is that the objective that you have set out for becomes very, very important so far as you're not compromising the higher direction. So I think this was a very, very judicious decision that Nagesh took between the offensive action that would have actually, been the final nail in the coffin. To not doing it where you would have been, you might not have been talking about Bolari or Jacob.
1: Yeah. Next segment, which I want to get John's view on, is on Air Marshal Kapoor talking to us about the US intelligence on the 9th of May, crucial, just a day before the ceasefire, warning that Pakistan planned to escalate using long-range and short-range ballistic missiles. Listen into this. It's the first time that this has been said.
2: The information had come to us from the United States,
3: yeah,
2: saying that and telling our leadership that from all the information that they had, Pakistan was going to up the ante, and so you could expect a massive strike. Now that strike, what could have caused it? I mean, what weapons would they have used for that kind of a strike? We were very sure that they were not flying their fighters. Because they did not fly their fighters. They hadn't flown their fighters for the past 3 or 4 days at all. Is nothing that we saw in the southwestern area of operations. They did not fly their fighters at all. So yes, it could have been. It would have been a very well educated guess to say that maybe ballistic missiles.
3: Yeah,
2: maybe, yes.
1: John, with Pakistan's Air Force pretty much paralyzed, air defense paralyzed, ballistic missiles were coming next, said this U.S. intelligence input. Have you been able to get into that in your research as well?
4: Absolutely. And I think the documentary mentions it as well. So we'll have a few more than one primary source. But you're right. That's the first time very clearly said in an interview. Absolutely, it comes out in the timeline, as much so as I think that missed shaping operation of hitting all the radars plays into what eventually happens, which is the overwhelming use of military force, which actually causes that de-escalation because of demonstrating so much power. Absolutely, that call from the United States, has more than one person has kind of hinted at it, has mentioned it. Of course, I'll try to find the both sides of that call or that information to include it in the book, but a critical moment in the timeline, and then the overwhelming nature, which is undeniable, of the response to that, to make sure they know we can hit you anywhere, don't do it. I mean, it is a very important moment, absolutely, Shiv.
1: That's exactly what this last little bit that I want to play out before I get Sushant for a final word is on what India's response would have been in case there was an escalation from Pakistan's side using ballistic missiles. Here's what Air Marshal Nagesh Kapoor says.
2: We would probably have gone for maybe some assets that could have caused some commercial disruption. Maybe power plants.
3: Yeah.
2: Maybe.
3: Power plants and maybe. Infrastructure.
2: Maybe.
3: Things.
2: Maybe.
3: Yeah.
2: Maybe. That would have been the next set of, legitimate targets. I mean, targets that were affecting their exact war-fighting machine. Might be.
3: Yeah.
2: If you would have just continued on a little longer.
1: Sushant, this has been hinted at, but for the first time, out in public officially, bridges, power plants, infrastructure was basically what phase three would have been of India's response.
5: Yeah, I think it would have been something like more mixed kind of stuff, maybe a naval port or an airport, something like that. But remember one thing, Shiv, why this particular nugget of information becomes credible is, go back to what the Prime Minister said.
1: Yeah.
5: I think it's the Prime Minister or the External Affairs Minister who said that

0: that when J.D. Vance has called up the Prime Minister, the Prime Minister had told him very clearly that if the Pakistanis were going to up the ante, India would not back down and India would go up the escalation ladder. So we were very clear what we are going to do. And the escalation dominance was being controlled by India. And clearly, this particular nugget, which the Air Marshal has given on your podcast, more or less confirmed. Now, what the targets would have been, I'm sure the Air Force and the armed forces have a list of targets prepped and ready. But just a word on that previous thing, about the Air Marshal saying that he lied to his chief. It's not really about lying. I think it tells you what leadership is all about.
1: Yeah, true.
0: Leadership of the Air Chief Marshal as well as the level of the commanders. He has full faith on his commanders that whatever they're going to do, they're going to do. He's not micromanaging them. A larger strategic direction has been given. He knows what is underway. He doesn't want to be micromanaging at every step and undermining the
1: Absolutely.
0: confidence of his own commanders. That is fabulous leadership, both at the level of the Air Marshal as well as the level of the Air Chief Marshal, and of course the officers who carry out the mission. So I think
1: Okay.
0: that's yet an example of what leadership is all about.
1: I
0: So
1: think
0: all in all, brilliantly conducted operation, and fabulously handled at the political level. The only one place where we screwed up big time was information warfare.
1: I agree with that, and that's the reason why it continues to be such a fascinating topic. And I hope more podcasts, more shows, more interviews, more documentaries will reveal even more layers of this. Air Marshal Kapoor, Sushant Sareen, and John Spencer. Pleasure, gentlemen. Thank you very much for your time tonight here on India Matters. Thank you so much. Well, if you have been watching, thanks so much. Left, Right, and Center with Vishnu comes up next.
2: हिंदुस्तान मिले हिंदुस्तान से देश का टायर जेके टायर
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5: इट्स द माही वे

0: you're faring versus what you do outside.
1: We want this to be a destination for NRIs coming into India via multi-manager. We are also enabling something else, Indians investing abroad.
2: New rules of engagement. Ambitions crossing borders. Voices refusing to wait their turn. India is chasing gears. Faster.
0: I'm in Ahmedabad's gift city today. This is Prime Minister Narendra Modi's dream of building an international financial center. Now I think we're reaching a point where the international financial operators are the ones chasing Gift City.
3: Began, there were just about 100 registrations. Today, it's close to 1,250.
0: Always be that tension between your aspiration for Gift City and the reality of Gujarat being a dry state?
3: Within the regulatory framework, everything what would be available outside the state is available.
0: I've been seeing that Edelweiss has been doing a lot of work in and around the Gift City.
1: I think it's like making an investment in the MF business of 20 years ago.
0: Okay.
1: And hopefully 20 years later, we can say Gift is what mutual fund is today.
0: How has customer adoption been and how are these products which you're operating out of Gift faring versus what you do outside?
1: We want this to be a destination for NRIs coming into India via multi-manager. We are also enabling something else, Indians investing abroad.

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4: 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Elite Matrimony, India's most successful matchmaking service for the elite.
5: I'm in Ahmedabad's gift city today. From the lens of the regulator, how close do you think you are at this moment to achieving the dream of being Singapore, Hong Kong, New York, or London when it comes to being an international center of finance?
6: What are global investors looking at? Policy stability, there's legal certainty, and there's also a tax certainty. In the last 5 years, the government of India has pretty much put in place all these things. Our regulations are now benchmarked to the best in the world.
5: Let's take the passporting of KYC, Know Your Customer norms. Even that doesn't seem to be as easy as a lot of international bankers expect.
6: We are also doing a pilot for unassisted Aadhaar face authentication for NRIs.
5: You've seen this model operate internationally. How far has India been able to evolve with GIFT City till this moment in time?
7: Started as a place for corporates, now wealth managers, individuals, private banking, a lot is happening.
5: Which are the instruments that you think that have now come up around GIFT City in a way that people really need to know it, and if they don't, they're missing out?
7: Let's say you're going to travel. Why do you want to pay a markup on your money you spend out, right? You should be able to spend directly from your bank account, and the bank account should be ideally able to recognize the currency.
5: चलिए, हमारे तो कुलचे आ गए, आप और मैं तो ये खा लेंगे, बट ऑल दीज इंटरनेशनल फैंसी पैंट HSBC टाइप बैंकर्स, आई डाउट दे विल बी ओके विद दीज कुलचास।
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8: 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NDTV World brings Nepal's ideas to the world. NDTV Anviksha, Ideas Across Borders, The Nepal Dialogue, 27th August, Kathmandu, Nepal. The front lines of Kargil. The fury of Operation Sindoor.
9: So many attacks.
8: 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To fighter jet cockpits and the world's most

0: Good evening. Welcome to Left, Right and Centre. I'm Vishnu Shom. We have a very special show this evening. In the skies over terror's heartland, history was rewritten by women in uniform. During Operation Sindoor, Indian women fighter pilots were involved in critical missions. Details first broken on NDTV in our podcast, Control All Defence. We'll play out key bits of an interview with Air Marshal Nagesh Kapoor, who just retired as Vice Chief. He was the Air Officer Commanding in Chief of the Southwestern Air Command when Sindoor happened last year and India struck Pakistan. The fact is this, once pilots enter the fighter stream, gender vanishes. They're simply warriors. This is the ultimate proof. The glass ceiling in the Indian Armed Forces is not cracked, it's shattered. Women no longer support from the sidelines. They fly into combat, deliver precision strikes deep inside enemy territory, and stand equal in every operational role, certainly in the Air Force. From permanent commissions to the cockpit of India's frontline jets, our daughters have claimed every height. Courage has no gender. Excellence has no barrier. On this show, in addition to what the Air Marshal said, and we'll play out that interview, we also play out interviews with an Indian Air Force officer who was a key fighter controller, controlling strike and air defense missions during Sindoor. She was right in the thick of it. And also a young Indian Army doctor, integrated with armored formations. If our tanks went in, so would she, with her medical kit and also her gun.
1: There were women pilots also who were involved, right, in an operational role, fighter pilots I'm talking about.
2: Yes, they would have been, yes.
1: And so this was the first time that women fighter pilots in the Indian Air Force were involved in actual, the first time in a war and therefore combat operations. It just shows how brilliantly, this has moved forward. I think it was, 2016 that we had the first batch of three pilots, join and enter the fighter squadrons, right? Avni, Mohana, and the third one, I forget.
2: Bhavna.
1: Who's now
3: fighter combat leader.
1: Yeah, who's just been tagged declared.
2: Was it 2016 is what I'm thinking
3: of? Yeah.
2: Was it?
1: Yeah. Yeah.
2: Okay.
3: 2015,
2: must be right.
3: 16.
2: Yeah.
1: And they are now a part of this, and they flew, ops during Sindoor as well, right? As fighter pilots. Could you tell us about that?
2: I mean, there's not much to say of that. I mean, we never discriminated between the fact that they were girl pilots or boy pilots. They went through the same bit of training that everyone goes through. Once they were commissioned, thereafter they went through the same grind in the squadrons that anyone would go through without any bias towards there being women or nothing of the kind. In case the corrective actions were to be taken, then they must have been taken when the COs and the flight commanders would have pulled them up by the ears to make sure that they fell in line. And so they were just another fighter air crew as far as we were concerned. So there were no planning considerations above and over what would have been for a normal male fighter air crew.
1: Yeah.
2: So there were no planning considerations as far as they were supposed to do a job.
1: But I think it is on record an important development for us and our Indian Air Force that we've got women combat aviators who partaken in a war.
2: Yes, absolutely.
1: And that's just absolutely incredible, Shiv.
2: Yes, there's a glass ceiling that probably was broken.
1: That's been shattered in how?
0: All right, the Air Marshal over there, who's just recently retired as the Vice Chief of the IAF, he was commanding the Southwest Air Command and actually saw these missions going in. But there were so many women who participated in Op Sindoor. The young officer I interviewed, and we can't name her, I interviewed her in one of the Indian Air Force's frontline bases recently, was a fighter controller. She actually directed fighter formations that struck Pakistan targets and commanded our Air Force fighters in air defense missions as well. This is what she told me a few months back.
4: We were very proud of the fact that we were there and we were... We could be a part of whatever is about to happen. It was a, of course, there was a lot.

0: lot of questions in mind, what will happen, how will it happen. But I think the one feeling that I remember most about that time was pride.
1: Was pride?
0: Yes.
1: And tell us about your role during Ops Sindoor. What do air traffic controllers what did you do?
0: As air traffic controllers, our role from day to day and in that operation was more or less the same, as in we man the skies, we look out for other aircraft, mm-hmm. we look out for our own aircraft, we ensure that in case of any emergency, we are there to assist them, we ensure that they are well separated from each other, they are safe. So that is our main role. So there was no difference in our role as such. It's just that, yes, we were a little, we were more careful. There were no civil aircraft. So we knew that we have to be very careful that all the guys which are up in the air are ours.
1: Yeah.
0: And there is no one who's crossing over from the other side towards our side.
1: Yeah.
0: So that was our main aim and we were on a sharp lookout for that. And that was our role. I also remember of that night, we were waiting for our aircraft to inform us that yes, they've completed the mission successfully. So once that news was received, we were very happy and of course, we were.
1: Could you tell us a little bit more about that moment, because safety is inbuilt into the Air Force.
0: Yes.
1: So when, you know, these pilots return from missions, as an air traffic controller who'd guided the mission itself, how did it feel?
0: It feels great. Whenever you work towards something and then it comes to successful fruition, it is always a great feeling. And it was the same feeling that day. But that notwithstanding, our role is to be very calm and composed at all times, even in times of emergency. So no matter how ecstatic or how happy or how proud we are, we cannot sound like that. So we sound the same.
1: Yeah.
0: We sound exactly how I'm talking to you. There is no change in modulation or speech.
1: Could you tell us about one inspiring story during those 88 hours plus?
0: I think the one thing that inspired me the most, which I talk about often, is mm-hmm. how everyone came together. There was no complaints of lack of sleep, no complaints of lack of food. Everyone was together. It was one combined mission.
1: All right. Well, for the first time on this channel, we've been able to bring you the real stories of women fighter pilots. She wasn't a woman fighter pilot. She was a fighter controller. But during Ops Sindoor, she was guiding Indian fighter formations and other formations in the air for offensive and defensive missions. But this wasn't just about the Indian Air Force. The Indian Navy and the Indian Army certainly played a very important role. Just after Ops Sindoor, I traveled to the Akhnoor sector. In fact, to areas where India had tanks deployed during Ops Sindoor. Yes, tanks did fire during Ops Sindoor across the international border. They didn't really go across. They would have if they needed to. Women doctors, a young captain who you'll just see, were part of these armored formations. They would go in if they were called to with their medical kit in one hand and an AK-47 on the other.
2: Depending upon the operational tasks, we are always ready to move to save every life of the soldier and not leave any man behind.
1: Captain, could you tell us about, you know, your training when it comes to scenarios like this, where you'd be dealing with shrapnel injuries, bullet wounds, mine injuries, etc., etc. This needs, you know, instant assistance, and that golden hour, they say, is critical. What is the golden hour in layman's terms?
2: So that is what actually makes us different from the normal civil doctors. We are basically trained in the tactical combat casualty care, which includes handling casualties, which is not like the regular casualties in the civil area. So as you rightly mentioned about the various kinds of injuries, we are basically taught to manage these injuries and about hemorrhage control and also how to evacuate the patients to higher centers, timely evacuation and thereon.
1: But doctor, I must ask you one question. In as much as your job is to save lives and to protect our soldiers, you operate a gun if it's necessary, right? You carry one with you at all stages.
2: Yes.
1: As you go in with these formations, right?
2: Yes. Again, that is one more difference which makes us stand apart from the civil doctors, is that if need be, we'd be ready to fire.
1: Yeah. And Captain, one final question. Why did you want to be a doctor in the armed forces as opposed to, let's say, being a civilian doctor? Did you always want to be in uniform?
2: Yeah, uniform is one of the major factors, and apart from that, army and armed forces just gives you a hell lot of experiences, and it teaches you a lot in your life, And that's why I'm over here.
3: Was it tense, stressful over the last few? Did you catch any sleep?
2: Yeah, it was difficult. But then I was ready for this and I signed up for this, so I had to be there.
1: Well, several years ago, when I started journalism, there was always talk about how women needed to be integrated into the armed forces in a much bigger way. It's not always easy. It's gone to the Supreme Court of the country, and there have been very clear guidelines which have stated that women must now be allowed in command roles. They must be allowed to rise right up to the top. But perhaps more than any other force, it was the Indian Air Force which really went about inducting women in critical roles from the very onset. Air Chief Marshal Raha was the Air Chief when it all started out, and he really pushed for this. And today, it's resulted in Indian fighter pilots being involved in some of the missions during Ops Indoor. Joining us for his views, and he's seen the integration of women into India's combat arms, the fighter fleets, and so many other parts of the Indian Air Force, which is a huge organization over the years. Air Marshal Sujit Dharkar, the former Vice Chief of Air Staff. I'm also joined by Captain Yashika Tyagi. She's a former Army officer and a Kargil war veteran. Thanks very much, ma'am, for being with us. But Air Marshal, you must be so proud. I mean, we are all proud, so it's a bit of a silly question, but you must be particularly proud that women fighter pilots, right, went into combat during Sindoor, and this, I call it bogus talk about should women be allowed in combat, what happens if they are shot down, oh, you know, are we ready for this? I mean, that thinking has disappeared, right, in the Indian Air Force.
4: That psyche went off a long time ago. In fact, we inducted women pilots in the early 90s, and then it was only a matter of time before they started coming into combat aircraft, into fighter planes. And once they got into the fighter stream, after that it was simply a matter of time. Once they qualified and they finished their basic and relevant training, it was only time that they would involve or get involved in combat should the need arise, and that is exactly how it happened.
1: And you
4: once
1: know,
4: they train, we make no segregation.
1: No, and that sir, is my point. That, you know, when you are trained to fight, when crores are spent on you, when the standards are the same, you can't be an inferior fighter pilot or any pilot just because you're a woman. The standards are the same. The expectations are very high. Therefore, gender plays no role in this.
4: The squadrons and their comrades make no differentiation between men and women, I guess, and they fit in just as well as everybody else. They do just as good as everybody else. In fact, you would have your audience would have heard many of them have really reached significant heights recently. You heard of a SCON leader at in the helicopter stream become an A2 become a CAT A QFI. You heard of a fighter pilot becoming a fighter combat leader. So.
1: You're a fighter combat leader from TACDI as well, aren't you, sir?
4: I am. I'm a fighter strike leader. It's equivalent for the strike.
1: No, so just in simple terms, explain to our audience what becoming a TACDI qualified fighter pilot is.
4: Without putting it into too much hype, TACDI is the Indian and maybe even slightly better version of Top Gun. So, if you were to look at it in that manner, and why I say better is because while Top Gun has been much in the news for various reasons, the movie included, TACDI has a quiet role behind every tactics and every development that occurs in the fighter stream and otherwise now in the Indian Air Force. And in that regard, it is not restricted to the fighter stream alone anymore for about at least more than a decade and a half, which is why I say it's probably an expanded role more than what you probably saw in Top Gun. But graduates from TACDI come across all streams of the Air Force, including air defense. I'm talking about air defense as relates to ground air defense, and including radar controllers, weapons specialists, fighter pilots, transport pilots, helicopter pilots, and the full Monty. So in that manner, TACDI plays a much more expanded role than one would, if I were to only try and equate it to Top Gun. But importantly, graduates of TACDI do end up being stellar in whatever stream they join in terms of being at TACDI. And here, we're talking about the fighter combat leader stream in this particular part. it's the epitome of fighter pilot training.
1: Yeah, absolutely. Captain Tyagi, you served in the Kargil War. So much has changed since then. You know, I mean, it was almost as if you saw a woman officer, it was a novelty. It's like, oh, you know, look. But now people don't think twice. People don't look twice. It's just normalized. And I think it's that change in mindsets, right, within the forces, which is as important as the greater number of induction of women in the armed forces. It's that mindset change which is so important.
5: You're very right, Vishnu. First of all, today my heart is just bursting out of pride to see how this generation has taken the whole cadre to next level.
1: Yes.
5: And you're very right in saying that when women officers were inducted, 99 was the first action, and there were women Air Force officers, women Army officers in the sector, and everybody performed not as women officers, but as officers, as soldiers of Bharat Mata. And that sense today, you know, decades have passed when people have been asking questions, societies asking questions, can men accept women commanders? Will women be able to survive the hardships? And today is the day that I actually feel that Operation Sindoor has changed the paradigm. And Operation Sindoor has showed that the question no longer exists, whether women can perform in Indian military battle space or not. I think the only question today is that whether Bharat is using the full potential of women lady officers in all streams. And why I keep saying women again and again, because till date we are speaking. Today this program is also conducted to highlight that factor. So it is very important to speak more and more. And I feel that this should also be part of curriculum. When we talk of Operation Sindoor in our curriculum, we should speak about contribution of women so that the girls in our schools grow up with that thought that yours is the sky and yours is the glory.
1: You know, Air Marshal, we were talking about fighter pilots, but I don't know if you saw that little clip I played out with a captain of the Indian Army, and she's a doctor. And I interviewed her in the, I can't say where exactly, but I'd say the broader Akhnoor area. This was just after Op Sindoor. And, you know, she was with tank formations. And what struck me is when she answered my question, and, you know, she's wearing a battle fatigue. She's standing next to behind a BMP, an ambulance BMP, saying that, no, I'll carry my medical kit. I'll fix up injuries, but I'm carrying my AK-47 with me. And so I'll fight if I need to. And if that is not being integrated into a combat role, I don't know what is. Again, your thoughts on this. And, you know, we need to talk about doctors. Women doctors go right into combat wherever they are. Air Marshal?
4: Yes, they do. I mean, and I'm certain they do a stellar role in whatever location they serve in. And importantly, there is no segregation, like I said. They do just as well. In times, I would believe, at least from the doctor's side, they probably do a little better than their male counterparts at those locations because they carry with them that little additional empathy, if I may say that. And that does make a better connect with whomever they are treating at that time. Not that our male doctors do poorly, but here I think they manage a slightly more personal connect with their patients, and that probably helps in that kind of a zone.
1: And, you know, Air Marshal,
4: like you said.
1: Yep. Air Marshal, you know,
4: no, go ahead, please.
1: We spoke about doctors and we can keep talking about, I love to talk about doctors in the armed force because I believe people just don't talk enough about them. I mean, that golden hour in saving lives against terrorism in Kashmir, I've spent so many years covering that. Man, doctors play an incredible role. But Air Marshal, women are now integrated into the Air Force as engineers. This is as important as any fighter pilot. They're fighter controllers, they're MET experts, they're pilots, helicopters, transports, everything. And that's the key point, that when you, you know, they form a significant part of every aspect of the Indian Air Force in the skies and on the ground, right?
4: Absolutely. They're in every stream that we have.
1: And sir, do you believe that over the last few years, you've seen a greater interest among young women to try and join the armed forces? Has that gone up because of new opportunities? Has that stagnated? Is there less interest?
4: No, I would believe that interest continues. And in fact, now that we have women being inducted into the NDA as well, I guess we're only going to see more and more women get inducted into the armed forces. And I'm certain that in due course of time, very soon, you would find them in every service, every arm, and they would probably do just as well.
1: So
4: because finally, it's just about, it's about their training and what they end up with. You could put them all through the same channel and they'd all come out as combat specialists.
1: So Air Marshal, we could have a chief of air staff who's a woman in the future. If they are involved in any role, there is technically no, A, legally there can be no bar in our country, right? And B, why should there be? If you are commanding, you can command everything.
4: There isn't any legal, anything in the legal parlance to stop that from happening. I guess it's only a matter of time. There is one little caveat that I'd like to place with it, however. In terms of career progression and in terms of their own progression on the social and familial front, they might face a little challenge how they would like to balance that. But if they manage to balance it well, I'm certain there's nothing that stops them from reaching every height that one could aspire for.
1: Captain, last word to you. It's not come easy. There have been so many court battles. There is still some resistance at the level of some of the armed forces, or in the armed forces, about, not the Air Force, I should say, but in the Army and in the Navy, in certain cases, about getting women into all roles in quite the way, in the manner in which perhaps that the Air Force has done more with. Now there are court orders. Women have been granted permanent commission. Do you believe that, you know, all of these cases and the basic sexism which existed at one level is now going away?
5: Absolutely. Absolutely. And I fully agree with you that the journey has been long and journey has been quite challenging. But it is always drilled into us from academy days that it is only the competence that matters and not the gender. Hmm. Of course, the society, there are societal pressures. We've got a very traditional society. And how women are navigating it, it's been like, you know, 33 years plus that the first batch of women officers inducted into armed forces. And today, when we are speaking of Operation Sindoor, we should go beyond the briefing and the pilots. And it is my duty today to speak about Indian Army officers in, women Army officers in Operation Sindoor. Because you think of it from the operations, from communication, from aviation, from technology, from logistics, from jointness, from strategic communication, information warfare, every domain that this battle was fought at, and we call it the new age combat, women were deployed on every front. So if we say that women, are they combat ready? And if Operation Sindoor is the new age combat, yes, of course, women are combat ready.
1: Well, it's wonderful speaking to both of you. Air Marshal, you know, here's something that might interest you. Way back in 1999, during the Kargil War, I flew with Flight Lieutenant Gunjan Saxena, and I also met Flight Lieutenant, I think she was Flight Lieutenant Srividya. In my mind, and you know, they are India's first women combat aviators. They didn't go bombing Pakistan, but they flew into areas where they were under constant threat. Their little Cheetah helicopters were under fire from Stingers, shoulder-mounted surface-to-air missiles. There was artillery shelling happening everywhere when they landed as well. From that, and the bravery of those women, to the bravery of the Op Sindoor women in a very different context, it's been one marvelous journey. Not easy, difficult, and it's been wonderful for me to be able to report all of it. Thank you both very much for being with us. Thank you very much indeed.
4: Thank you. Thank you so much, Rishmi.

0: viendo esta
1: nacer. JK Tire.
2: No matter what your day throws at you, stay in the spa state of mind with the Kohler Spa at home.

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2: 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Elite Matrimony, India's most successful matchmaking service for the elite.
3: I'm in Ahmedabad's gift city today. This is Prime Minister Narendra Modi's dream of building an international financial center. Now I think we're reaching a point where the international financial operators are the ones chasing Gift City.
4: Began, there were just about 100 registrations. Today, it's close to 1,250.
3: Always be that tension between your aspiration for Gift City and the reality of Gujarat being a dry state.
4: Within the regulatory framework, everything what would be available outside the state is available.
3: I've been seeing that Edelweiss has been doing a lot of work in and around the Gift City.
5: I think it's like making an investment in the MF business of 20 years ago.
3: Okay.
5: And hopefully 20 years later, we can say Gift is what mutual fund is today.
3: How has customer adoption been, and how are these products which you are operating out of Gift faring versus what you do outside?
5: We want this to be a destination for NRIs coming into India via multi-manager. We are also enabling something else, Indians investing abroad.
6: New rules of engagement. Ambitions crossing borders. Voices refusing to wait their turn. India is chasing years. Faster. Bolder. More restless. It doesn't stop. Neither do we. NDTV. When it really matters. New rules of engagement. Ambitions crossing borders. Voices refusing to wait their turn. India is chasing years. Faster. Bolder. More restless. It doesn't stop. Neither do we. NDTV. When it really matters. A world of questions. Ideas that challenge the ordinary. Conversations that connect countries and cultures. Where different worlds find common ground. NDTV World brings Nepal's ideas to the world. NDTV Anviksha. Ideas across borders. The Nepal Dialogue. 27th August. Kathmandu, Nepal. The front lines of Kargil. The fury of Operation Sindhu.
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6: 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NDTV World brings together the voices defining the next chapter of India-Nepal relations. Nepal's Foreign Minister, Shishir Khanna, Finance Minister, Dr. Swarnim Wagle, Dr. Shashi Tharoor, actor Manisha Koirala, and Dr. Ram Madhav. 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
1: This isn't just about cars and bikes. This is about how you move. This car makes no sense, yet it makes every sense. What we are sitting inside is a Joby powered air taxi. Your friend said, "Ye le le." We said, "Maybe not." 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
2: he has tracked the pulse of power from Washington to Korea. Yeah. Witnessed history being made in global capitals and conflict zones. 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
4: Welcome back. You're watching News Night with me, Raisha Sehgal. There's lots planned for you on the show, from the Lindsey Clancy trial, which is underway in the United States of America, which is, of course, a historic trial as we speak. To what is happening here in India, Sanjay Gaur's visit to Jammu and Kashmir, lots more lined up, but first the headlines. U.S. ambassador to India becomes the first top American diplomat to visit Kashmir since Operation Sindoor. Sanjay Gaur says the United States will reconsider its travel advisory for Kashmir. Outrage over viral video of a woman threatening security forces in Kashmir. "We are Gen Z snipe, triggers uproar," Omar Abdullah says. Such instances will erode the goodwill of Gen Z. Congress sticks to its Vande Mataram stand. Its working committee decides that only two stanzas of the national song will play at party events. Congress says it was a decision taken by Gandhi, Nehru and Bose. Tamil Nadu Chief Minister announces baby bonanza, okays one full year maternity. That's 365 days leave for mothers having third child. Ally Congress questions the move. India defeated Pakistan 5-3 in the Hockey World Cup to qualify for the second round. And while we're starting off with some breaking news, Pakistan has objected to Sergio Gore's Jammu and Kashmir remarks. This, of course, after U.S. envoy was summoned over Kashmir remarks. Pakistan has summoned U.S. envoy over Gore's remarks, where he goes on to say that Jammu and Kashmir is, which is the fact, it is an integral part of India, and Pakistan calls Jammu and Kashmir an international dispute. Meanwhile, Pakistan also demands U.S. to clarify its Kashmir position. Remember, today, early in the day today, Sergio Gaur, the U.S. envoy, visited Jammu and Kashmir, and you have that picture there on your screens. He also met the Jammu and Kashmir Chief Minister Omar Abdullah, and he said that Jammu and Kashmir is a beautiful place, and that, of course, the fact that it is also an integral part of India. I'm going to go across to Aditya for more on this. Aditya, you know, we broke this at 5 p.m. about how Sanjay Gaur passed those remarks that Kashmir is, which is the fact, it's in part of integral part of India. But amid all of this, Pakistan somehow cannot accept it.
5: Well, that's right. Pakistan is in, you know, geopolitical trauma right now, and this is one of the biggest setbacks ever since Operation Sindoor. During Operation Sindoor, the Indian military decimated Pakistani military, the Pakistani Air Force, and Asim Munir met massive embarrassment. And now, at the hands of the U.S. top diplomat, Ambassador to India, Sergio Gaur, who is also a special envoy to Central and South Asia, clearly, it's a big setback coming in for both Asim Munir and Shehbaz Sharif, because the U.S. top diplomat goes to Srinagar, goes to Kashmir, and says there that Jammu and Kashmir is an integral part of India, is an important

0: part of India. It's a huge message to Pakistan to change its tactics, which has been sponsoring terrorism against India for decades together. At the same time, now Pakistan has summoned the top US diplomat, the Chazdi affair, in Islamabad and conveyed that this is not acceptable and so-called Jammu and Kashmir is an international dispute. Now, Pakistan's theatrics and games around Jammu and Kashmir have failed time and again. They've conspired several terror attacks from Pehelgam to Pulwama to Uri to Nagrota to several other terror attacks in the last 3 decades. But this policy has failed time and again. And now it does seem that on one hand, US wants to mend its ties with India, do a trade deal. On the other hand, it does realize that trade, commerce and strategic partner is India and clearly not Pakistan.
1: Mm. Right, Aditya, thanks for sharing those crucial insights here with us. And staying on with this story, let's tell you about U.S. Ambassador to India, Sergio Gore's visit to Jammu and Kashmir, where he's called Jammu and Kashmir an important part of India during his first visit to the Union Territory. Gore, who also serves as President Trump's Special Envoy for South and Central Asia, met Chief Minister Omar Abdullah in Srinagar. His remarks now mark a clear diplomatic signal from Washington rejecting any ambiguity, any confusion over Kashmir's status. Gore also called Kashmir incredibly beautiful and said that the US could review its travel warning as well, citing improvements in safety and security. Omar Abdullah said that the talks focused on deepening US-India ties, number one, and also engagement with Jammu and Kashmir.
2: Everybody here knows I'm the U.S. ambassador to India, and this is an important part of India, and so I'm here visiting for the first time. It is an incredibly beautiful place, and so I'm thrilled to be here, thrilled to see this place. We just had a very good meeting. And we have some follow-ups that we hope to take back to Washington, back to Delhi. But a very warm, a very cordial, and we look forward to building this relationship forward. Last thing I'll share with you is the United States puts out travel warnings. And every so often we reevaluate those travel warnings. I cannot make any big announcements here today, but it is something we're going to look at. New Delhi, the chief minister here, the government here, we believe have made some incredible steps to keep in this area safer.
3: It was a very good meeting. We had an opportunity to discuss the relations between our two countries. We look forward to taking this conversation further. This is a conversation that will take place both between Ambassador Gore and Washington, and between me and the government of India in New Delhi. But we are very hopeful and optimistic that the engagement between the United States of America and Jammu and Kashmir will both widen and deepen in the years ahead.
1: In other news, US President Donald Trump appears to be changing course on Iran. The US president now says that there are no talks underway with Tehran. At the same time, the UAE has suspended trade with Iran, and Iran's grip over the Strait of Hormuz may also be weakening. The question is Trump's new strategy simply to disengage and let the pressure build? Our next report tells you more.
4: The Iran war appears to be entering a new and unpredictable phase. Donald Trump now says there are no talks with Iran. A sharp departure from his position in recent months when he repeatedly kept the door open to negotiations. Trump's new Iran approach suggests there are no ongoing talks, no new deals, and the objective appears to be maximum pressure. Trump appears to be trying a new approach. Disengage from negotiations and let pressure build on Tehran. And Iran is facing pressure on another front. The UAE has suspended trade with Iran, striking at one of Tehran's most important regional commercial channels. Then there is the Strait of Hormuz. For years, Iran's influence over the waterways has given Tehran enormous strategic leverage. But that grip now appears to be weakening. Reports suggest more than 80% of ships are reportedly using the Omani side of the route. That means shipping is increasingly finding a way around Iran's pressure. The question now is whether that pressure brings Iran back to the negotiating table or pushes the war into an even more dangerous phase. Bureau report for NDTV World.
1: The Lindsay Clancy murder trial enters its 16th day after jurors heard from a former mother-in-law and also medical experts who testified on Tuesday about her mental health struggles leading up to the death of her three children in 2023. Our next report giving you a lowdown of what this case is all about.
5: You are looking at the face of Lindsay Clancy, a mother that shockingly killed all three of her children, aged 5 years, 3 years, and 8 months. The case has generated intense public interest owing to its grisly nature. But the trial does not revolve around whether Clancy killed her children on January 24, 2023. Her lawyers do not dispute that. The case is about her state of mind at the time. Her attorney says she should not be held criminally responsible because she was suffering from postpartum psychosis, a rare mental illness linked to the stress, sleep deprivation, and hormonal changes that follow childbirth. The trial took an interesting turn on Tuesday when Clancy's former mother-in-law testified that she was begging for help in the months leading up to the murders and a suicide attempt that left her paralyzed.
6: She reached out to me in November and told me that she felt unwell. She felt, mostly she had insomnia. She was losing her appetite. She was very anxious and sad.
5: Prosecutors allege that Lindsay Clancy planned the killings, pointing to her normal activities on the day that include taking her children to the doctor and playing with them in the snow.
7: Doctor shopping and asking you to give her drugs so she could get high.
5: A lawyer, on the other hand, argues that she had bipolar disorder in addition to postpartum psychosis and that antidepressants worsened her condition.
8: She told me she was afraid to take the Buspirone.
5: If convicted of murder, Clancy faces life in prison without parole. If not guilty, she would likely be committed to a mental health facility. Bureau report for NDTV World.
1: So what perhaps is the Lindsay Clancy trial? Let's now take you through the key highlights of this trial, which is underway on its 16th day today. Now, the mother, Lindsay Clancy, she's been accused of killing her three young children. The defense says that that she is not supposed to be held responsible because she was going through severe postpartum psychosis. However, the prosecution says that all these killings were deliberate, they were purposeful. But because the trial is still underway in the United States of America, there have been a slew of testimonies that have come out. What are the family testimonies? Sister, Lindsay Clancy's sister, says that Lindsay, during that time period, that's in 2023, she was suffering through severe insomnia, anxiety, and daily suicidal thoughts as well. Moving on to what Lindsay's mother has said. During her testimony, the mother says that Lindsay was taking psychiatric medicines and all these medicines were destroying her mind. She had started hallucinating. The mother also says that because of all the medicines, Lindsay had paranoia and also memory loss. Moving on to what the mother-in-law has also said. Mother-in-law says that during those period before she actually killed her three children, she was begging for help. She required she was going through mental illness and she required immediate help. That's what the mother-in-law has said. The former husband, her ex-husband, says that Lindsay prescribed curative medicine. She was taking so many psychiatric medicines that she was losing her mind. Second, he says that I forgive her for killing even his children because she was battling severe mental illness. In other news, Hollywood actor Aiden Panettiere's death has brought a decade-old controversy back into the spotlight. The 36-year-old actor was found unresponsive on August 16th. While the official cause of death is still awaited, authorities say there were no signs of foul play or trauma. Amid the tragedy, Social media users have revived Pantera's past dispute with beauty giant Neutrogena, including her claim that the company wanted to end their decade-long association after she spoke publicly about postpartum depression.
4: Hayden Panettiere's death has triggered an unexpected revival of a controversy that dates back nearly a decade. Amid the grief, fans online are revisiting Panettiere's long-running association with beauty brand Neutrogena, a partnership that lasted for around a decade, but which, according to Panettiere, ended on a painful note. In 2015, just months after the birth of her daughter, Panettiere spoke openly about experiencing postpartum depression. She described the condition as painful, frightening, and often misunderstood.
9: When I actually went out onto stage, it was live with Kelly and Michael, I had no intention of or plan to talk about postpartum depression. It just came up. And I was just being honest. And never for a second did I think that anyone or cared that anyone would have a bad reaction to it. It was my truth.
4: Years later, Panettiere claimed that her openness had consequences. In a 2026 podcast interview, while promoting her memoir, she said Neutrogena wanted to fire her after she spoke publicly about postpartum depression. She claimed the company considered her comments a violation of a morals clause. Despite the fallout, Panettiere said she would not take back speaking publicly about her experience.
9: Neutrogena was a huge part of my life. I had the morals clauses. They caught absolutely everything and of all the things that they would fire me over. This was the last thing that I thought they would ever fire me over.
4: Posts across social media, including Reddit, have called for a boycott of Neutrogena, with users debating the brand's treatment of the actor. The renewed backlash is centered not on a new action by the company, but on Panettiere's own account of what happened nearly a decade ago. Bureau Report, NDTV.
1: Shifting our focus now, the clash of the arch rivals India and Pakistan lived up to its hype. The Wagner Stadium in Amstelveen was packed with Indian supporters. India defeated Pakistan 5-3 to qualify for round two of the FIH Men's Hockey World Cup 2026. The arch rivals were eliminated once again. There was no handshake between the teams. The next report, 10 Kimo.
10: India drew first blood. Captain Harmanpreet scored after the men in saffron got the first penalty corner of the day.
11: He's oh so prolific.
10: In the 11th minute, Abhishek made it 2-0 with a superb control of an aerial pass. In the second quarter, Shilanand earned a penalty corner after receiving an aerial ball. Then Harmanpreet found the back of the net once again.
11: Harmanpreet didn't quite get it right on the first touch.
10: Pakistan struck back after Suraj had saved the initial shot. Hanan Shahid got another chance on the rebound. He beat the goalkeeper. But India showed their skills through Abhishek yet again. He made the luck and the ball go in after hitting a Pakistan stick.
11: And Abhishek again has worked wonders.
10: By halftime, it was 4-2 and the match went on at an express pace. Sufyan Khan scored through penalty corner. Both India and Pakistan scored twice in the second quarter.
11: Sufyan Khan from the top of the circle.
10: The third quarter was completely India's as they bossed possession. Harmanpreet's men earned a penalty stroke and Hardik Singh converted it.
11: Hardik Singh.
10: Things became hectic in the final quarter. Pakistan's Hanan Shaid had a superb finish after Hardik lost the ball in the midfield. Both teams pushed for more in the final minutes of the game, but the scoreline remained 5-3. It ensured India's entry into the second round, while Pakistan were eliminated. Rika Roy for NDTV.

0: No matter what your day throws at you, stay in the spa state of mind with the Kohler Spa at home.
1: I'm in Ahmedabad's Gift City today. From the lens of the regulator, how close do you think you are at this moment to achieving the dream of being Singapore, Hong Kong, New York, or London when it comes to being an international center of finance?
2: What are global investors looking at? Policy stability, there's legal certainty, and there's also a tax certainty. In the last 5 years, the government of India has pretty much put in place all these things. Our regulations are now benchmarked to the best in the world.
1: Let's take the passporting of KYC, Know Your Customer norms. Even that doesn't seem to be as easy as a lot of international bankers expect.
2: We are also doing a pilot for unassisted Aadhaar face authentication for NRIs.
1: You've seen this model operate internationally. How far has India been able to evolve with Gift City till this moment in time?
3: Started as a place for corporates, now wealth managers, individuals, so private banking, a lot is happening.
1: Which are the instruments that you think that have now come up around Gift City in a way that people really need to know it, and if they don't, they're missing out?
3: Let's say you're going to travel. Why do you want to pay a markup on your money you spend out? Right? You should be able to spend directly from your bank account, and the bank account should be ideally able to recognize the currency.
1: चलिए हमारे तो कुलचे आ गए, आप और मैं तो ये खा लेंगे, बट ऑल दीज इंटरनेशनल फैंसी पैंट एचएसबीसी टाइप बैंकर्स, I doubt they'll be okay with these kulchas.
3: I agree with you that social infra बनते बनते बनेगा. 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
4: New rules of engagement. Ambitions crossing borders. Voices refusing to wait their turn. India is chasing years. Faster, bolder, more restless. It doesn't stop. Neither do we. 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New rules of engagement. Ambitions crossing borders. Voices refusing to wait their turn. India is chasing years. Faster, bolder, more restless. It doesn't stop. Neither do we. NDTV, when it really matters. A world of questions. 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Conversations that connect countries and cultures. Where different worlds find common ground. NDTV World brings Nepal's ideas to the world. NDTV Anviksha, Ideas Across Borders. The Nepal Dialogue, 27th August, Kathmandu, Nepal. The front lines of Kargil. 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
8: 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Breaking ground, not just headlines, the meaning behind them. 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
4: 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Nepal's Foreign Minister, Shishir Khanna, Finance Minister, Dr. Swarnim Wagle, Dr. Shashi Tharoor, actor Manish

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0: he has tracked the pulse of power from Washington to Korea. Yeah. Witnessed history being made in global capitals and conflict zones. Brought clarity to complex issues of national security and international affairs. Aditya Raj Kaul, covering international affairs like no one else, only on NDTV Network. 3 decades of watching the world change. 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Of holding the line when it mattered most. 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
4: What seems settled for me is unfinished business. So I rewind, I pause, I reflect, I dig, until what's buried stands up to be counted. Breaking Ground, not just headlines, the meaning behind them. 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
0: A new Nepal, new possibilities, a new opportunity for regional cooperation. NDTV World brings together the voices defining the next chapter of India-Nepal relations. Nepal's Foreign Minister, Shishir Khanna, Finance Minister, Dr. Swarnim Wagle, Dr. Shashi Tharoor, actor Manisha Koirala, and Dr. Ram Madhav. Diplomacy, commerce, security, infrastructure, tourism, soft power, NDTV.

welcome. You're watching NDTV with me, Raisha Sehgal, and we are tracking all the stories that matter. But first, a quick check on the headlines. U.S. ambassador to India becomes the first top American diplomat to visit Kashmir since Operation Sindoor. Sergio Gore says the United States will reconsider its travel advisory for Kashmir. Outrage over viral video of a woman threatening security forces in Kashmir. We are Gen Z snipe triggers uproar. Chief Minister Omar Abdullah says such instances will erode the goodwill of Gen Z. Congress sticks to its Vande Mataram stand. Its working committee decides that only

0: beat Pakistan 5-3 in the Hockey World Cup to qualify for the second round.
1: It is India who come through. It is India that will go through from Group D. But my word, was that the game that everyone hoped for?
0: And a top focus on NDTV, US Ambassador to India Sergio Gore is in Jammu and Kashmir, making a high-profile visit that has, of course, drawn attention in both New Delhi and even Islamabad. Gore described Jammu and Kashmir as an important part of India, praised the government's steps in the region and said that he was hopeful and optimistic about its future. He also indicated that the U.S. may reevaluate its travel advisory for its citizens over Jammu and Kashmir visit. His remarks have now triggered a strong reaction from Pakistan. Islamabad has summoned the top U.S. diplomat and also lodged a formal demarche, calling Gore's comments factually incorrect and irresponsible. Now, this is the first visit of top U.S. diplomat to Jammu and Kashmir after Operation Sindoor, and it carries extreme significance for the broader U.S.-India strategic engagement.
2: Everybody here knows I'm the U.S. ambassador to India, and this is an important part of India, and so I'm here visiting for the first time. It is an incredibly beautiful place, and so I'm thrilled to be here, thrilled to see this place. We just had a very good meeting, and we have some follow-ups that we hope to take back to Washington, back to Delhi. But a very warm, a very cordial, and we look forward to building this relationship forward. Last thing I'll share with you is the United States puts out travel warnings, and every so often we reevaluate those travel warnings. I cannot make any big announcements here today, but it is something we're gonna look at. New Delhi, the chief minister here, the government here, we believe have made some incredible steps to keeping this area safer.
0: And shifting our focus to the southern state of Tamil Nadu, where the Chief Minister C. Joseph Vijay has now announced a major benefit package for all MLAs to help them carry out constituency work. Well, under the package, every MLA will get a government vehicle with ₹75,000 a month for the driver, fuel and maintenance. MLAs will also get ₹25,000 a month to appoint a secretary. Vijay says that the measures will help MLAs travel across constituencies, hear the issues of the people and also monitor government projects, especially first-timers and those without financial backing. TVK MLA Sabri Ayanganaran has now welcomed the move, saying that he had neither a car nor a job in college, but now his leader, Chief Minister Vijay, has given him both. The DMK has criticized the package, questioning the need for lavish benefits and asking where the money will come from.
3: தங்களது தொகுதி மக்களின் குறைகளை கேட்டறியவும் அரசு திட்டங்கள் மக்களை சென்றடைவதை கண்காணிக்கவும் தங்களின் தொகுதி முழுவதும் தொடர் பயணங்களை சட்டமன்ற உறுப்பினர்கள் மேற்கொள்ள வேண்டியுள்ளது. பொருளாதார பலம் 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
0: Sigurd stories from Tamil Nadu. The state's government has now announced a major change in maternity leave rules for women government employees. Women government employees will now get 365 days of maternity leave for a third child, bringing it on par with the first two children. Until now, those with two or more surviving children were entitled to just 12 weeks or 84 days for a third child. TVK government says that this move is perhaps

0: aimed at women's empowerment and also social welfare. DMK has welcomed the move, calling it a good initiative and saying that any step that empowers women is welcome. The party also pointed out that Tamil Nadu already follows a two-child norm. But Congress MP Karthi Chidambaram has questioned the move, saying that while maternity leave is welcome, paternity leave should also be considered. He asked whether families have the financial resources to support a third child and said that the government should not encourage third child births.
1: தலைப்பை மட்டும் நான் இங்கே வாசிக்க இருக்கிறேன். இருப்பினும் ஒவ்வொரு அறிவிப்பினையும் முழுமையாக வாசித்ததாக பதிவு செய்ய கொள்ளும்படி பணிவிட கேட்டுக்கொள்கிறேன். அறிவிப்பு எண் 1, அரசு பெண் பணியாளர்களின் 3வது குழந்தைக்கு மகப்பேர் விடுப்பு 365 நாட்கள் வழங்கப்படும்.
2: Tamil Nadu is a welcome stand by the Tamil Nadu government to extend the maternity leave. We all know that in the Tamil Nadu's population's family planning has been a success story, and any kind of alterations from that part must be discussed in a much better forum. And I request that the Tamil Nadu Health Minister will have other people's views being heard and take a decision.
3: We need population stabilization. That is a need of the hour today, and most of the states now are saying that from earlier it was two child, now it's the one child policy, and maternity leave for the third child is very, very minimal, like, so it won't cause much of an issue. But at the same time, the government should move towards population stabilization methods, because there's already Tamil Nadu's population is 8 crore, and to fulfill the demand and needs of all these 8 crore population in living in a very small space of land is really taxing.
0: Meanwhile, Bengaluru's roads are also facing a massive pothole problem. Despite thousands of crores being spent on repairs on one key industrial corridor alone, over 300 potholes have been reported. Ritu Rajpurohit, my colleague, brings you this ground report from the Namma city.
4: The Silicon City of India is famous for its IT sector, but its roads have become equally infamous for their poor condition. Thousands of potholes scar the city, especially a crucial industrial corridor that houses MNCs and connects more than 1,000 industrial units and warehouses. This 7-kilometer stretch alone has more than 300 potholes. The starting point of this industrial corridor has thousands of vehicles that use this stretch every single day. But potholes dominate the entire road.
5: Pura road pura bahut kaccha hai, aane jaane ke liye bahut takleef ho rahi hai. Dekhiye pura gadha ho gaya hai, pani aa raha hai, gaadi mein maar padta hai.
4: For years, crores of rupees have been allocated for road repairs and resurfacing.
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4: But the numbers tell their own story. The civic body has spent 7 crore rupees in 2023 and 2024, and 12.25 crores between 2024 and 2025 just on pothole filling. In 2025, the spending scaled up sharply, with 750 crore rupees announced for potholes, 2,200 crore rupees for road repair and construction, and another 65 crore rupees for pothole repairs. The city also spent 694 crore rupees on blacktopping, 1,241 crore rupees on road relaying, drains, curbs, and footpaths, along with an additional 900 crore rupees on Ward Road resurfacing. By the end of 2025, the cumulative road expenditure was estimated at 5,500 crore rupees. And in June this year, another 2,000 crore rupees was promised for road upgrades.
7: In June, the state government sanctioned rupees 2,000 crore to fix Bengaluru roads. Now, will this really end the pothole menace? That, of course, only time will tell us. Now, even as that, we continue to be in the industrial corridor at the end point, that is Jigni. You continue to see how that in multiple roads you will find the street lights are in poor condition. There are places where there are footpaths that are missing. Even if there are footpaths, then they are also seen in a broken stage at this point in time. But of course, the commuters are finding it quite difficult to navigate through these pothole ridden roads. That's something, a bumpy ride that one really is experiencing, and also a back pain ride as well. Now, what the industrial corridor is also arguing here, that when they contribute good enough for the state's economic growth, what are that they're really getting in return are these pothole ridden roads. Now, of course, you see, there has been all that, the argument that's coming in from the locals is also that whenever there are potholes, of course, there are temporary fixes that are done, which does not last for long when the history, before the history basically repeats in itself.
4: At night, pedestrians say they are afraid to walk here. And when it rains, waterlogging adds another layer of danger for motorists.
8: ಅವ್ರು ಇನ್ಫಾರ್ಮ್ ಮಾಡಿ ಇದೆಲ್ಲ ಹಾಕ್ಬೇಕು, ಬಟ್ ಇದೆಲ್ಲ ಹಂಗೆ ಇದೆ, ತುಂಬಾ ವರ್ಷದಿಂದನೇ ಇದೆ, ಅದ್ಯಾರು ಆಕ್ಷನ್ ತಗೊಳ್ತಾ ಇಲ್ಲ ಅಲ್ಲ.
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4: From residents to employees of the industrial hub, everyone is asking the same question. When will Bengaluru finally get freedom from bad roads? This is a city that drives Karnataka's economy. But on its industrial corridors, basic infrastructure continues to struggle. With Ritu Rajpurohit in Bengaluru for NDTV.
0: Meanwhile, the clash of the arch rivals India and Pakistan lived up to the hype. The Wagner Stadium in Amstelveen was packed with Indian supporters. India defeated Pakistan 5-3 to qualify for round 2 of the FIH Men's Hockey World Cup 2026. The arch rivals were eliminated. Once again, there was no handshake between the teams. Take a look.
4: India drew first blood. Captain Harmanpreet scored after the men in saffron got the first penalty corner of the day.
10: He's oh so prolific!
4: In the 11th minute, Abhishek made it 2-0 with a superb control of an aerial pass.
10: Across it goes! Big deflection, Mandeep's in there!
4: In the second quarter, Shilanand earned a penalty corner after receiving an aerial ball. Then Harmanpreet found the back of the net once again.
10: Harmanpreet didn't quite get it right on the first touch.
4: Pakistan struck back after Suraj had saved the initial shot. Hanan Shahid got another chance on the rebound. He beat the goalkeeper. But India showed their skills to Abhishek yet again. He made the luck and the ball go in after hitting a Pakistan stick. By halftime, it was 4-2 and the match went on at an express pace. Sufyan Khan scored through penalty corner. Both India and Pakistan scored twice in the second quarter.
10: Sufyan Khan from the top of the circle.
4: The third quarter was completely India's as they bossed possession. Harmanpreet's men earned a penalty stroke and Hardik Singh converted it.
10: Hardik Singh.
4: Things became hectic in the final quarter. Pakistan's Hanan Shahid had a superb finish after Hardik lost the ball in the midfield.
10: And it is the next goal for Pakistan.
4: Both teams pushed for more in the final minutes of the game, but the scoreline remained 5-3. It ensured India's entry into the second round, while Pakistan were eliminated. Rika Roy for NDTV.
0: Well, India needed 6 wickets for a win on the final day of the Gaul Test. They grabbed the opportunity with both the hands. Overcoming stubborn Sri Lankan resistance to seal a 165-run win in Gaul. This was also India's 600th Test. Here are the top reasons why India won.
11: Young Indian spin bowling all-rounder Manav Suthar etched his name in the history books on Wednesday morning inside a theatre of cricketing history that had previously seen Shane Warne pick up his 500th test wicket and Muthiah Muralitharan claim his 800th. Suthar picked up 6 wickets in the second innings and finished with 10 wickets in the match.
12: That's the win.
11: His 10th sealed the win for India. Benefiting from batting first in goal, Devdutt Padikkal scored 167 and gave his team a 178-run lead. His patience and persistence earned him the Player of the Match award. Given the margin of victory and the fact that India suffered a dramatic batting collapse on day 4, his innings stands tall. Rishabh Pant once again did Pant things. He scored 66 of 69 balls, the highest score in the second innings, and brought up 100 sixes in Test cricket.
13: Now, yes!
11: His innings kept India ahead of the game and proved to be a turning point, especially as 8 batters scored in single digits.
13: Gets that through as well. There's a lot of vigor.
11: Indian spinners claimed 15 wickets in the match, with 10 of them coming from Suthar. Shubman Gill rotated his spinners effectively, relying on a unique 3-pronged left-arm attack to exploit the heavy crosswinds, sharp turn and extra bounce. India fielded 3 distinct variations of left-arm spin: Ravi Jadeja, Kuldeep Yadav and Manav Suthar. Gill structured their bowling spells to give the Sri Lankan batters no rhythm. He relied on Jadeja for relentlessness, rapid fire and accuracy, Suthar for sharp traditional turn and bounce, and Kuldeep Yadav for unpredictable wrist spin variations. It was a match dominated by spinners. On Monday, Ravindra Jadeja added another landmark to his illustrious test career. He became only the 4th cricketer in history to complete the rare double of 4,000 runs and 350 wickets in the longest format of the game. The landmark wicket came when Sri Lanka's Keshara Nuwanta attempted to hit an away-turning delivery through the offside. The ball instead deflected off his knee and ballooned towards Shubman Gill. Jadeja is now 3rd on the list of leading wicket takers among left-arm spinners. Rika Roy for NDTV.
0: With that, we slip into a very short break. Come right back. Lots more lined up for you here on NDTV.
14: I'm in Ahmedabad's Gift City today. From the lens of the regulator, how close do you think you are at this moment to achieving the dream of being Singapore, Hong Kong, New York or London when it comes to being an international center of finance?
15: What are global investors looking at? Policy stability, there's legal certainty, and there's also a tax certainty. In the last 5 years, the government of India has pretty much put in place all these things. Our regulations are now benchmarked to the best in the world.
14: Let's take the passporting of KYC, Know Your Customer norms. Even that doesn't seem to be as easy as a lot of international bankers expect.
15: We are also doing a pilot for unassisted Aadhaar face authentication or NRIs.
14: You've seen this model operate internationally. How far has India been able to evolve with Gift City till this moment in time?
16: Started as a place for corporates, now wealth managers, individuals, private banking, a lot is happening.
14: Which are the instruments that you think that have now come up around Gift City in a way that people really need to know it, and if they don't, they're missing out?
16: Let's say you're going to travel. Why do you want to pay a markup on your money you spend out, right? You should be able to spend directly from your bank account, and the bank account should be ideally able to recognize the currency.
14: अरे हमारे तो कुलचे आ गए आप और मैं तो ये खा लेंगे बट ऑल दीज इंटरनेशनल फैंसी पैंट एचएसबीसी टाइप बैंकर्स आई डाउट दे विल बी ओके विद दीज कुलचास
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17: 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Faster, bolder, more restless. It doesn't stop. Neither do we. NDTV, when it really matters. The front lines of Kargil. The fury of Operation Sindhu.
12: So many attacks.
17: The chaos and crime.
0: Welcome back, and shifting our focus to the global lens, the Lindsay Clancy murder trial has now entered its 16th day. After jurors heard from a former mother-in-law and also medical experts who testified on Tuesday about her mental health struggles leading up to the death of her three children in 2023. The case is still underway. The trial is happening as we speak. We're next report giving you a lowdown. Take a look.
18: You are looking at the face of Lindsay Clancy, a mother that shockingly killed all three of her children, aged 5 years, 3 years, and 8 months. The case has generated intense public interest owing to its grisly nature. But the trial does not revolve around whether Clancy killed her children on January 24, 2023. Her lawyers do not dispute that. The case is about her state of mind at the time. Her attorney says she should not be held criminally responsible because she was suffering from postpartum psychosis, a rare mental illness linked to the stress, sleep deprivation, and hormonal changes that follow childbirth. The trial took an interesting turn on Tuesday when Clancy's former mother-in-law testified that she was begging for help in the months leading up to the murders and a suicide attempt that left her paralyzed.
19: She reached out to me in November and told me that she felt unwell. She felt mostly she had insomnia. She was losing her appetite. She was very anxious and sad.
18: Prosecutors allege that Lindsay Clancy planned the killings, pointing to her normal activities on the day that include taking her children to the doctor and playing with them in the snow.
20: Doctor shopping and asking you to give her drugs so she could get high.
18: A lawyer, on the other hand, argues that she had bipolar disorder in addition to postpartum psychosis and that antidepressants worsened her condition.
21: She told me she was afraid to take the buspirone.
18: If convicted of murder, Clancy faces life in prison without parole. If not guilty, she would likely be committed to a mental health facility. Bureau report for NDTV World.
0: And shifting our focus, Hollywood actor Hayden Panettiere's death has now brought a decades-long controversy back into the spotlight. The 36-year-old actor was found unresponsive on August 16th. While the official cause of death is still awaited, authorities say there were no signs of foul play or trauma. Amid the tragedy, social media users have now also revived Panettiere's past dispute with beauty giant Neutrogena, including her claim that the company wanted to end their decade-long association after she spoke publicly about postpartum depression.
22: Hayden Panettiere's death has triggered an unexpected revival of a controversy that dates back nearly a decade. Amid the grief, fans online are revisiting Panettiere's long-running association with beauty brand Neutrogena, a partnership that lasted for around a decade, but which, according to Panettiere, ended on a painful note. In 2015, just months after the birth of her daughter, Panettiere spoke openly about experiencing postpartum depression. She described the condition as painful, frightening, and often misunderstood.
23: When I actually went out onto stage, it was live with Kelly and Michael, I had no intention of or plan to talk about postpartum depression. It just came up and I was just being honest. And never for a second did I think that anyone or cared that anyone would have a bad reaction to it. It was my truth.
22: Years later, Panettiere claimed that her openness had consequences. In a 2026 podcast interview while promoting her memoir, she said Neutrogena wanted to fire her after she spoke publicly about postpartum depression. She claimed the company considered her comments a violation of a moral

0: claws. Despite the fallout, Panettiere said she would not take back speaking publicly about her experience.
1: Neutrogena was a huge part of my life. I had the memorials clauses. They caught absolutely everything, and of all the things that they would fire me over, this was the last thing that I thought they would ever fire me over.
0: Posts across social media, including Reddit, have called for a boycott of Neutrogena, with users debating the brand's treatment of the actor. The renewed backlash is centered not on a new action by the company, but on Panettiere's own account of what happened nearly a decade ago. Bureau Report, NDTV.
2: And with that, we slip into a very short break. That's all that we could pack for you in today's edition. Good night. See you tomorrow.
3: New rules of engagement. Ambitions crossing borders. Voices refusing to wait their turn. India is chasing gears. Faster, bolder, more restless. It doesn't stop. Neither do we. NDTV, when it really matters. A world of questions. Ideas that challenge the ordinary. Conversations that connect countries and cultures. Where different worlds find common ground. NDTV World brings Nepal's ideas to the world. NDTV Anviksha, Ideas Across Borders, The Nepal Dialogue, 27th August, Kathmandu, Nepal. New rules of engagement. Ambitions crossing borders. Voices refusing to wait their turn. India is chasing gears. Faster, bolder, more restless. It doesn't stop. Neither do we. NDTV, when it really matters. The front lines of Kargil. 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
7: What seems settled for me is unfinished business. So I rewind, I pause, I reflect, I dig, until what's buried stands up to be counted. Breaking ground, not just headlines, the meaning behind them. 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
3: A new Nepal, new possibilities. A new opportunity for regional cooperation. NDTV World brings together the voices defining the next chapter of India-Nepal relations. Nepal's Foreign Minister, Shishir Khanal, Finance Minister, Dr. Swarnim Wagle, Dr. Shashi Tharoor, Actor.
2: Watching NDTV with me, Raisha Sehgal, and we are tracking all the stories that matter. But first, a quick check on the headlines. U.S. Ambassador to India becomes the first top American diplomat to visit Kashmir since Operation Sindoor. Sergio Gore says the United States will reconsider its travel advisory for Kashmir. Outrage over viral video of a woman threatening security forces in Kashmir.

0: We are Gen Z snipe triggers uproar. Chief Minister Omar Abdullah says such instances will erode the goodwill of Gen Z. Congress sticks to its Vande Mataram stand. Its working committee decides that only two stanzas of the national song will play at party events. Congress says it was a decision taken by Gandhi, Nehru and Bose. Tamil Nadu Chief Minister announces baby bonanza, okays 1 full-year maternity leave for mothers having third child. Ally Congress questions the move. India defeat Pakistan 5-3 in the Hockey World Cup to qualify for the second round.
1: It is India who come through. It is India that will go through from Group D. But my word, was that the game that everyone hoped for?
0: And a top focus on NDTV, US Ambassador to India Sergio Gore is in Jammu and Kashmir, making a high-profile visit that has, of course, drawn attention in both New Delhi and even Islamabad. Gore described Jammu and Kashmir as an important part of India, praised the government's steps in the region and said that he was hopeful and optimistic about its future. He also indicated that the US may reevaluate its travel advisory for its citizens over Jammu and Kashmir visit. His remarks have now triggered a strong reaction from Pakistan. Islamabad has summoned the top US diplomat and also lodged a formal demarche, calling Gore's comments factually incorrect and irresponsible. Now, this is the first visit of top US diplomat to Jammu and Kashmir after Operation Sindoor, and it carries extreme significance for the broader US-India strategic engagement.
2: Everybody here knows I'm the US ambassador to India, and this is an important part of India, and so I'm here visiting for the first time. It is an incredibly beautiful place, and so I'm thrilled to be here, thrilled to see this place. We just had a very good meeting, and we have some follow-ups that we hope to take back to Washington, back to Delhi. But a very warm, a very cordial, and we look forward to building this relationship forward. Last thing I'll share with you is the United States puts out travel warnings, and every so often we reevaluate those travel warnings. I cannot make any big announcements here today, but it is something we're gonna look at. New Delhi, the chief minister here, the government here, we believe have made some incredible steps to keeping this area safer.
0: And shifting our focus to the southern state of Tamil Nadu, where the Chief Minister C. Joseph Vijay has now announced a major benefit package for all MLAs to help them carry out constituency work. Well, under the package, every MLA will get a government vehicle with Rs. 75,000 a month for the driver, fuel and maintenance. MLAs will also get Rs. 25,000 a month to appoint a secretary. Vijay says that the measures will help MLAs travel across constituencies, hear the issues of the people and also monitor government projects, especially first-timers and those without financial backing. TVK MLA Sabri Ayanganaran has now welcomed the move, saying that he had neither a car nor a job in college, but now his leader, Chief Minister Vijay, has given him both. The DMK has criticized the package, questioning the need for lavish benefits and asking where the money will come from.
3: தங்களது தொகுதி மக்களின் குறைகளை கேட்டறியவும் அரசு திட்டங்கள் மக்களை சென்றடைவதை கண்காணிக்கவும் தங்களின் தொகுதி முழுவதும் தொடர் பயணங்களை சட்டமன்ற உறுப்பினர்கள் மேற்கொள்ள வேண்டியுள்ளது. பொருளாதார பலம் 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
0: stories from Tamil Nadu. The state's government has now announced a major change in maternity leave rules for women government employees. Women government employees will now get 365 days of maternity leave for a third child, bringing it on par with the first two children. Until now, those with two or more surviving children were entitled to just 12 weeks or 84 days for a third child. TVK government says that this move is perhaps aimed at women's empowerment and also social welfare. DMK has welcomed the move, calling it a good initiative and saying that any step that empowers women is welcome. The party also pointed out that Tamil Nadu already follows a two-child norm. But Congress MP Karthi Chidambaram has questioned the move, saying that while maternity leave is welcome, paternity leave should also be considered. He asked whether families have the financial resources to support a third child and said that the government should not encourage third child births.
5: ஒட்டுமொத்த அறிவிப்புகளும் தளம் தலைப்பை மட்டும் நான் இங்கே வாசிக்க இருக்கிறேன். இருப்பினும் ஒவ்வொரு அறிவிப்பினையும் முழுமையாக வாசித்ததாக பதிவு செய்து கொள்ளும்படி பணிவிட கேட்டுக்கொள்கிறேன். அறிவிப்பு எண் 1, அரசு பெண் பணியாளர்களின் மூன்றாவது குழந்தைக்கு மகப்பேறு விடுப்பு 365 நாட்கள் வழங்கப்படும்.
6: Tamil Nadu is a welcome stand by the Tamil Nadu government to extend the maternity leave. We all know that the Tamil Nadu's population's family planning has been a success story, and any kind of alterations from that part must be discussed in a much better forum. And I request that the Tamil Nadu health minister will have other people's views being heard and take a decision.
7: We need population stabilization. That is a need of the hour today, and most of the states now are saying that from earlier it was two child, now it's the one child policy, and maternity leave for the third child is very, very minimal, like, so it won't cause much of an issue. But at the same time, the government should move towards population stabilization methods, because there's already Tamil Nadu's population is 8 crore, and to fulfill the demand and needs of all these 8 crore population in living in a very small space of land is really taxing.
0: Meanwhile, Bengaluru's roads are also facing a massive pothole problem. Despite thousands of crores being spent on repairs on one key industrial corridor alone, over 300 potholes have been reported. Ritu Rajpurohit, my colleague, brings you this ground report from the Namma city.
8: The Silicon City of India is famous for its IT sector, but its roads have become equally infamous for their poor condition. Thousands of potholes scar the city, especially a crucial industrial corridor that houses MNCs and connects more than 1,000 industrial units and warehouses. This 7-kilometer stretch alone has more than 300 potholes. The starting point of this industrial corridor has thousands of vehicles that use this stretch every single day. But potholes dominate the entire road.
9: Pura road pura bahut kacha hai, aane jaane ke liye bahut takleef ho rahi hai. Dekhe pura gadha ho gaya hai, pani aa raha hai, gaadi mein maar padta hai.
8: For years, crores of rupees have been allocated for road repairs and resurfacing.
10: इधर जाने आने का हम लोग भी तकलीफ होता है, एक्सीडेंट भी होता है. मेरा सामने ही 2-3 बार ऑलरेडी एक्सीडेंट हो गया है बाइक वाला लोग का. इधर रोड क्रॉस करने का टाइम में भी नहीं होता है, गाड़ी चलाने के 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
8: But the numbers tell their own story. The civic body has spent 7 crore rupees in 2020.

0: 2023 and 2024 and 12.25 crores between 2024 and 2025 just on pothole filling. In 2025, the spending scaled up sharply with 750 crore rupees announced for potholes, 2,200 crore rupees for road repair and construction, and another 65 crore rupees for pothole repairs. The city also spent 694 crore rupees on blacktopping, 1,241 crore rupees on road relaying, drains, curbs and footpaths, along with an additional 900 crore rupees on Ward Road resurfacing. By the end of 2025, the cumulative road expenditure was estimated at 5,500 crore rupees. And in June this year, another 2,000 crore rupees was promised for road upgrades.
1: In June, the state government sanctioned rupees 2,000 crore to fix Bengaluru roads. Now, will this really end the pothole menace? That, of course, only time will tell us. Now, even as that we continue to be in the industrial corridor at the end point, that is Jigni, you continue to see how that in multiple roads you will find the street lights are in poor condition. There are places where there are footpaths that are missing. Even if there are footpaths, then they are also seen in a broken stage at this point in time. But of course, the commuters are finding it quite difficult to navigate through these pothole ridden roads. That's something, a bumpy ride that one really is experiencing, and also a back pain ride as well. Now, what the industrial corridor is also arguing here, that when they contribute good enough for the state's economic growth, what are that they're really getting in return are these pothole ridden roads. Now, of course, you see, there has been all that, the argument that's coming in from the locals is also that whenever there are potholes, of course, there are temporary fixes that are done, which does not last for long when the history, before the history basically repeats in itself.
0: At night, pedestrians say they are afraid to walk here. And when it rains, waterlogging adds another layer of danger for motorists.
2: ಅವ್ರು ಇನ್ಫಾರ್ಮ್ ಮಾಡ್ಬೇಕು, ಇನ್ಫಾರ್ಮ್ ಮಾಡಿ ಇದೆಲ್ಲ ಹಾಕ್ಬೇಕು, ಬಟ್ ಇದೆಲ್ಲ ಹಂಗೆ ಇದೆ, ತುಂಬಾ ವರ್ಷದಿಂದಾನೇ ಇದೆ, ಅದ್ಯಾರು ಆಕ್ಷನ್ ತಗೊಳ್ತಾ ಇಲ್ಲ ಅಲ್ಲ.
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0: 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But on its industrial corridors, basic infrastructure continues to struggle. With Ritu Rajpurohit in Bengaluru for NDTV.
4: Meanwhile, the clash of the arch rivals India and Pakistan lived up to the hype. The Wagner Stadium in Amstelveen was packed with Indian supporters. India defeated Pakistan 5-3 to qualify for round 2 of the FIH Men's Hockey World Cup 2026. The arch rivals were eliminated. Once again, there was no handshake between the teams.
5: India drew first blood. Captain Harmanpreet scored after the men in saffron got the first penalty corner of the day.
6: He's oh so prolific!
5: In the 11th minute, Abhishek made it 2-0 with a superb control of an aerial pass.
6: Across it goes! Big deflection, Mandeep's in there!
5: In the second quarter, Shilanand earned a penalty corner after receiving an aerial ball. Then Harmanpreet found the back of the net once again.
6: Harmanpreet didn't quite get it right on the first touch!
5: Pakistan struck back after Suraj had saved the initial shot. Hanan Shahid got another chance on the rebound. He beat the goalkeeper. But India showed their skills to Abhishek yet again. He made the luck and the ball go in after hitting a Pakistan stick. By half-time, it was 4-2 and the match went on at an express pace. Sufyan Khan scored through penalty corner. Both India and Pakistan scored twice in the second quarter.
6: Sufyan Khan from the top of the circle.
5: The third quarter was completely India's as they bossed possession. Harmanpreet's men earned a penalty stroke and Hardik Singh converted it.
6: Hardik Singh.
5: Things became hectic in the final quarter. Pakistan's Hanan Shaid had a superb finish after Hardik lost the ball in the midfield.
6: And it is the next goal for Pakistan.
5: Both teams pushed for more in the final minutes of the game, but the scoreline remained 5-3. It ensured India's entry into the second round, while Pakistan were eliminated. Rika Roy for NDTV.
4: Well, India needed 6 wickets for a win on the final day of the Gaul Test. They grabbed the opportunity with both the hands, overcoming stubborn Sri Lankan resistance to seal a 165-run win in Gaul. This was also India's 600th Test. Here are the top reasons why India won.
5: Young Indian spin bowling all-rounder Manav Suthar etched his name in the history books on Wednesday morning inside a theatre of cricketing history that had previously seen Shane Warne pick up his 500th test wicket and Muthiah Muralitharan claim his 800th. Suthar picked up 6 wickets in the second innings and finished with 10 wickets in the match.
6: That's the win.
5: His 10th sealed the win for India. Benefiting from batting first in Gaul, Devdutt Padikkal scored 167 and gave his team a 178-run lead. His patience and persistence earned him the Player of the Match award. Given the margin of victory and the fact that India suffered a dramatic batting collapse on day 4, his innings stands tall. Rishabh Pant once again did Pant things. He scored 66 of 69 balls, the highest score in the second innings, and brought up 100 sixes in Test cricket.
7: Now, yes!
5: His innings kept India ahead of the game and proved to be a turning point, especially as 8 batters scored in single digits.
7: Gets that through as well. There's a lot of light.
5: Indian spinners claimed 15 wickets in the match, with 10 of them coming from Suthar. Shubman Gill rotated his spinners effectively, relying on a unique 3-pronged left-arm attack to exploit the heavy crosswinds, sharp turn and extra bounce. India fielded 3 distinct variations of left-arm spin: Ravi Jadeja, Kuldeep Yadav and Manav Suthar. Gill structured their bowling spells to give the Sri Lankan batters no rhythm. He relied on Jadeja for relentlessness, rapid fire and accuracy, Suthar for sharp traditional turn and bounce, and Kuldeep Yadav for unpredictable wrist spin variations. It was a match dominated by spinners. On Monday, Ravindra Jadeja added another landmark to his illustrious test career. He became only the 4th cricketer in history to complete the rare double of 4,000 runs and 350 wickets in the longest format of the game. The landmark wicket came when Sri Lanka's Keshara Nuwanta attempted to hit an away-turning delivery through the offside. The ball instead deflected off his knee and ballooned towards Shubman Gill. Jadeja is now 3rd on the list of leading wicket-takers among left-arm spinners. Rika Roy for NDTV.
4: With that, we slip into a very short break. Come right back. Lots more lined up for you here on NDTV.
8: New rules of engagement. Ambitions crossing borders. Voices refusing to wait their turn. India is chasing gears. Faster. Bolder, more restless. It doesn't stop. Neither do we. NDTV, when it really matters. A world of questions. Ideas that challenge the ordinary. Conversations that connect countries and cultures. Where different worlds find common ground. NDTV World brings Nepal's ideas to the world. NDTV Anviksha, Ideas Across Borders, The Nepal Dialogue, 27th August, Kathmandu, Nepal. New rules of engagement. Ambitions crossing borders. voices refusing to

0: wait their turn. India is chasing gears. Faster, bolder, more restless. It doesn't stop. Neither do we. NDTV, when it really matters.
1: Welcome back, and shifting our focus to the global lens, the Lindsay Clancy murder trial has now entered its 16th day. After jurors heard from a former mother-in-law and also medical experts who testified on Tuesday about her mental health struggles leading up to the death of her three children in 2023. The case is still underway. The trial is happening as we speak. We're next report giving you a lowdown. Take a look.
2: You are looking at the face of Lindsay Clancy, a mother that shockingly killed all three of her children, aged 5 years, 3 years, and 8 months. The case has generated intense public interest owing to its grisly nature. But the trial does not revolve around whether Clancy killed her children on January 24, 2023. Her lawyers do not dispute that. The case is about her state of mind at the time. Her attorney says she should not be held criminally responsible because she was suffering from postpartum psychosis, a rare mental illness linked to the stress, sleep deprivation, and hormonal changes that follow childbirth. The trial took an interesting turn on Tuesday when Clancy's former mother-in-law testified that she was begging for help in the months leading up to the murders and a suicide attempt that left her paralyzed.
3: She reached out to me in November and told me that she felt unwell. She felt mostly she had insomnia. She was losing her appetite. She was very anxious and sad.
2: Prosecutors allege that Lindsay Clancy planned the killings, pointing to her normal activities on the day that include taking her children to the doctor and playing with them in the snow.
4: Doctor shopping and asking you to give her drugs so she could get high.
2: A lawyer, on the other hand, argues that she had bipolar disorder in addition to postpartum psychosis and that antidepressants worsened her condition.
5: She told me she was afraid to take the Buspirone.
2: If convicted of murder, Clancy faces life in prison without parole. If not guilty, she would likely be committed to a mental health facility. Bureau report for NDTV World.
1: And shifting our focus, Hollywood actor Hayden Panettiere's death has now brought a decades-long controversy back into the spotlight. The 36-year-old actor was found unresponsive on August 16th. While the official cause of death is still awaited, authorities say there were no signs of foul play or trauma. Amid the tragedy, social media users have now also revived Panettiere's past dispute with beauty giant Neutrogena, including her claim that the company wanted to end their decade-long association after she spoke publicly about postpartum depression.
6: Hayden Panettiere's death has triggered an unexpected revival of a controversy that dates back nearly a decade. Amid the grief, fans online are revisiting Panettiere's long-running association with beauty brand Neutrogena, a partnership that lasted for around a decade, but which, according to Panettiere, ended on a painful note. In 2015, just months after the birth of her daughter, Panettiere spoke openly about experiencing postpartum depression. She described the condition as painful, frightening, and often misunderstood.
7: When I actually went out on to stage, it was live with Kelly and Michael, I had no intention of or plan to talk about postpartum depression. It just came up and I was just being honest. And never for a second did I think that anyone or cared that anyone would have a bad reaction to it. It was my truth.
6: Years later, Panettiere claimed that her openness had consequences. In a 2026 podcast interview while promoting her memoir, she said Neutrogena wanted to fire her after she spoke publicly about postpartum depression.

0: She claimed the company considered her comments a violation of a morals clause. Despite the fallout, Panatair said she would not take back speaking publicly about her experience.
1: Neutrogena was a huge part of my life. I had the morals clauses. They caught absolutely everything and of all the things that they would fire me over. This was the last thing that I thought they would ever fire me over.
0: Posts across social media, including Reddit, have called for a boycott of Neutrogena, with users debating the brand's treatment of the actor. The renewed backlash is centered not on a new action by the company, but on Panatair's own account of what happened nearly a decade ago. Bureau Report, NDTV.
2: And with that, we slip into a very short break. That's all that we could pack for you in today's edition. Good night. See you tomorrow.
3: New rules of engagement. Ambitions crossing borders. Voices refusing to wait their turn. India is chasing gears. Faster, bolder, more restless. It doesn't stop. Neither do we. NDTV, when it really matters. A world of questions. Ideas that challenge the ordinary. Conversations that connect countries and cultures. Where different worlds find common ground. NDTV World brings Nepal's ideas to the world. NDTV Anviksha, Ideas Across Borders, The Nepal Dialogue, 27th August, Kathmandu, Nepal. New rules of engagement. Ambitions crossing borders. Voices refusing to wait their turn. India is chasing gears. Faster, bolder, more restless. It doesn't stop. Neither do we. NDTV, when it really matters. The front lines of Kargil. The fury of Operation Sindhu.
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Arur, we've got a big show lined up for you as always. Let's get you the headlines tonight at 9. U.S. ambassador to India becomes the first top American diplomat to visit Kashmir since Operation Sindoor. Sergio Gore says the United States will reconsider its travel advisory for Kashmir, calls it an integral part of India. Outrage over viral video of a woman threatening security forces in Ladakh. "We are Gen Z," she roars, all of it caught on camera and triggering a huge viral meltdown on social media. That's my lead story tonight. Omar Abdullah says such instances will erode the goodwill of Gen Z. Congress sticks to its Vande Mataram stand. Its working committee decides that only two stanzas of the national song will play at party events. Congress says it was a decision taken by Gandhi, Nehru, Bose and Sardar Patel. Tamil Nadu Chief Minister announces baby bonanza, okays one-year full maternity leave for mothers having a third child. Ally Congress questions the move. India beats Pakistan 5-3 in the Hockey World Cup to qualify for the second round. It's a big story. We are tracking. That's right. NDTV covers hockey as well. Coming up on the show tonight, an obnoxious video.

0: big reactions on how NDTV's podcast has led to a total eruption in Pakistan. Let's begin with our top story tonight. Tonight we lead with a viral video from somewhere in Ladakh, and there's a very good chance you've already seen this video. I'm going to put the sound up in just a moment, but if you haven't, buckle up to be seriously triggered, viewer, by what I'm about to show you. Not because this woman you're about to hear deserves another second of national attention, but because her obnoxious little roadside meltdown in a forward area of Ladakh captures a particularly ugly species of tourist entitlement. This is Ladakh, not very far from the frontier with Pakistan and POK. A road is closed, as it often happens, because of military deployments and VIP movements, all controlled by the security forces because it is a militarized area. Security personnel are doing their job. And this tourist woman decides that rules apparently don't apply to her because, wait for it, we are Gen Z. You'll hear her shout it in just a moment. Now take a deep breath, viewer. This is my warning to you. And watch this obnoxious tantrum.
1: हम लोग पैसे देके यहाँ घूमने आते हैं या फिर ताला लगा दिया इन्होंने कश्मीरियों के साथ तो करते हैं अब बाहर के टूरिस्टों के साथ भी कर रहे हैं देखा इन्होंने किसी ताला लगा दिया था अपना नाम भी नहीं बताया और वहां चले गए ये देखो यहाँ पे कोई भी जवाबदारी के लिए कोई नहीं बैठा है
0: Now, we don't have a name for whoever this woman is. She claims to be Gen Z, but she says, we are Gen Z. She says, wagging an obnoxious warning finger at security personnel and people trying to calm her down and explain that security is non-negotiable in a forward area. She throws her ugly weight around even with a commander of an army over there. She's talking in a rude manner even to an army personnel who's trying to create a security cordon in that area. This is a forward area. This is a militarized area. So what if you're Gen Z? So what if she's Gen Z? Is Gen Z some kind of security clearance? Is it a get out of jail free card? Is it a VIP pass? A license to behave like a spoiled brat when someone says no? Is it, as Omar Abdullah correctly says, the new version of Tujhe pata nahi mera baap kaun hai? And could someone please tell this tiresome, unstable lady that dragging Kashmiris into your holiday inconvenience isn't some enlightened activism? You're merely radiating and amplifying your absolute stupidity and ignorance. Any sensible Gen Z should be furious that this woman is using their generation's popular label as an alibi for her own terrible behavior, which thankfully has been caught on camera, because this is now symbolic of a kind of entitlement and arrogance that has seeped into this generation. Because here's what Madam Gen Z apparently doesn't know. Road closures for security movements in Kashmir and Ladakh exist for a reason. Does anyone remember Pulwama? She certainly seems old enough to remember Pulwama. Pulwama taught India at a horrific cost what can happen when a civilian vehicle penetrates a convoy movement or a security road closure. VIP movement, military movement, doesn't matter. It's a forward area. 40 CRPF personnel died at that time. Does this lady claiming to be Gen Z know what security personnel risk simply moving from one place to another in Ladakh and Kashmir? Literally every day, every hour, has she ever spent more than a few hours in one of these militarized zones? She's there on vacation. Has she ever spent time there doing anything worthwhile? Does she know Eastern Ladakh remains one of the world's most heavily militarized frontiers after the India-China standoff that continues even now? Does she, in the middle of her ugly, obnoxious meltdown, understand that near forward areas, rules aren't optional just because they interfere with your taxi ride? That failure of security is not an option because of the enormous cost that must be paid with human lives of personnel? Nobody enjoys road closure.

0: measures, let's be very clear, viewer. Nobody enjoys waiting. Nobody enjoys imposing them. As a citizen, it's fine to huff and puff, to complain, question, even fume a little bit. It's fine. But screaming at security personnel saying, my taxes pay your salaries, making idiotic political comparisons with Kashmir and brandishing Gen Z like some generational diplomatic immunity. Someone should tell this unstable lady, that's not rebellion or courage. She's looking like a fool. This is loser level attention seeking, entitlement and breathtaking stupidity. Now, I don't know this lady's name, nor am I frankly interested, but she should know she isn't being oppressed. She's being asked to wait. So soldiers or others guarding our frontiers, entitled to security in forward areas, can safely pass. And she had damn well obeyed. And now I want to make you watch that full video again, because viewer, why should I suffer alone? Please watch this entire thing again, because this is not one tourist. This is a symbol of entitlement that is seeping in. Just take a look at this.
1: We are not tolerating this nonsense. We are not tolerating this nonsense. आप लोग मुझे बताओ आप लोग बैठोगे या नहीं बैठोगे? चलो चलो
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0: And I want to know what both Gen Z as well as army veterans and people who've served in these areas actually think about this. Because frankly, viewer, according to me, there's nothing to debate. Nobody in a right mind would defend this kind of obnoxious behavior by someone dealing with security personnel in a forward area. And you can see how calmly both civilians and military personnel are talking to this petulant lady claiming to be a Gen Z and saying, we are Gen Z, as if that is some kind of a threat or a license for this kind of ugly meltdown. Joining me live, Captain Yashika Tyagi is a army veteran, also a Kargil war veteran. Ojas Bhandari is a Gen Z influencer and creator. Wing Commander Gitanjali Singh is a well-known defense expert, and Major Samarpal Thur is also an expert and formerly with the Special Forces. Welcome to all of you and thank you very much for being with me. Captain Yashika Tyagi, thank you for your service. My first question to you, ma'am, what goes through your mind when you see this video? I'm sure you've already seen it. I have detailed the reasons why it displays a complete sense of entitlement and ignorance. But as someone who has literally defended the country in areas like this, what goes through your mind when you see someone say, we are Gen Z, and, you know, shout at security personnel because her car has been made to wait?
4: Jai Hind Shiv, you have asked me my true thoughts when I heard the sentence, तुम्हारी तनख्वाह हमारे टैक्स पेयर के पैसे से आती है. तो लेट मी टेल एवरीबॉडी दैट कोई तनख्वाह इतनी ज्यादा नहीं होती है, कोई भी तनख्वाह, कि सिपाही अपनी जान दे दे. दिस इज प्योरली दैट सेंस ऑफ पेट्रियोटिज्म फॉर द नेशन एंड नाम नमक निशान दैट पीपल गो थ्रू ऑल एक्सट्रीम्स. नॉट तनख्वाह, नॉट टैक्स पेयर का पैसा. And there is a dangerous cultural tendency these days towards uniformed people, probably because they are the symbol of the authority these days. And just if it needs to be challenged, the person who's standing behind the barricade is not making the decisions.
0: Yeah.
4: The person behind the barricade is simply working in operational capacity. You do not know the security threat. It was the same area where Battle of Kargil was fought. You have just mentioned Pulwama when a car breached the convoy. Imagine if something like this would happen. And of course, in this time when Yatra season is on, timing before that, timing after that, we all know that this is not a time that is to be taken lightly in the valley or the eastern Ladakh.
0: Correct.
4: And democracy gives you the right to question, of course. But it does not give you the right to speak poorly to anybody, leave alone a person in uniform.
0: Mm. No, you're absolutely right. You know, I am personally offended by this woman saying, you know, my taxes pay your salary. I cannot even imagine what veterans and people in the army are feeling. And first of all, I want to commend the army officer and the soldiers over there who so calmly were dealing with a major tour. You know, I am feeling anger today at this woman's behavior. I can't imagine what you're feeling. You've served in these places.
2: I have served for 2 years at the Amarnath Cave. So I've come across thousands or maybe lakhs of tourists. So basically what happens is the fact check is the weather is very unpredictable in this area, Shiv. And suddenly the clouds came in and the defense minister and the army chief were on a sortie in helicopters to the forward posts in these areas. So they had to make an emergency landing at Gumri helipad.
0: Mm.
2: So because of that urgency, you know, the overall schedule, the plan, everything, the itinerary got changed. The forces were, you know, there was a, but most of the forces security cover is at the Amarnath Yatris, not here.
0: Yeah.
2: So immediately they had to cater for everything. So the thing is, this lady probably lost her patience. That 5 hours of wait is quite a lot. I understand that. And being from the forces, I have dealt with people who have hurled abuses, who've lost their cool, who have a nervous breakdown. So the security forces, we are already briefed that in case somebody gets aggressive, you got to go the opposite direction. You got to totally melt down. You got to calm them. You got to be friendly with them. You got to make them understand that there is no alternative. They have to now go by road. And they are VIP dignitaries. It's a defense minister and your present army chief. They are not any normal people. So because of this contingency, unfortunately, this delay of 5 hours took place. The young girl lost her patience levels. And that is where...
0: But you're being, like a true soldier, Major Tour, you're being very generous and you're saying that your job was to calm her down. I appreciate that. I think it's very nice that you're saying that. But we live in a world where people have no business being so ignorant. When you go to a forward area for a holiday, how dare you say my taxes pay your salary? How dare you say we are Gen Z expecting some kind of a free pass for your vehicle to go through? This is ridiculous. I don't make any excuses for this kind of bad behavior. Ojas is here. She's from the Gen Z. Ojas, how do you feel when this woman in this video, I don't know if she's a Gen Z or a Genzilla, but she says, you know, we are Gen Z expecting some kind of VIP treatment. Almost like a threat saying, we are Gen Z, you better not treat me badly and keep my vehicle waiting here.
5: First of all, Shiv sir, we are not tolerating this. I am very sure that she's not a Gen Z. This is extremely shameful and rage baiting. Our generation is fully against it. And what the hell was that Kashmir dialogue?
0: Yeah.
5: I am so sorry to everyone present here that you guys had to hear it. You do not deserve this. A huge respect to everyone in uniform, to our army, police, everyone protecting us and maintaining the law and order. We literally sleep peacefully because of you all. Ma'am, you mentioned about Kargil. I recently watched Operation Safed Sagar. I'm also reading this book on Operation Sindoor. And honestly, it was so emotional because you see what our soldiers have gone through, what they have sacrificed. And when you see videos like these from Ladakh, you're just like, what is our generation actually doing? Sir, the Ladakh video where Colonel Nikunj Dharma was only trying to maintain discipline, law and order, A tourist is seen confronting the army personnel. This is Ladakh. As you said, that these are strategically sensitive border areas, right? Yeah. The army is not there randomly. Security protocols exist for a reason, and they are also who

0: allow us as tourists to roam freely, safely. You know, we
1: Exactly.
0: are tourists. The bare minimum we can do is respect them.
1: I completely agree, Captain Yashika. I wonder where your sense of calm comes from, honestly. Because, you know, you're a Kargil war veteran. This is, you know, this was your zone of operations. Who knows better than you that it is soldiers defending these areas that allow tourists to flourish in those places? That makes this kind of behavior even more inexcusable, in my view.
2: See, I totally agree with the Major Tour's definition of the training that is given to Fauji's.
1: Yeah.
2: If we start giving into our stress or if we start giving into the public shouting like this, we will never be able to do our
1: Now,
2: work.
1: we really salute you for this,
2: The
1: Kam.
2: uniform
1: I'm
2: is like
1: telling
2: an
1: you, we really salute
2: exoskeleton.
1: you for this.
2: But having said that,
1: Yes.
2: I understand. See, I understand both the place time, both the sides. I understand the frustration of a civilian because now I am one because I'm not wearing a
1: Yes.
2: uniform. I understand the soldier because I have worn the uniform and been in those shoes. I understand the terrain because I have operated on those terrains. I have seen that area very, very recently because I was part of a car rally and have driven on those areas. Having said that, it is prime responsibility of our generation and also of Fauji, since Fauji's in uniform will not come on programs, and so the mantle falls on veterans like us. You see, inconvenience must be highlighted because it is your legitimate right. But sorry, boss, abuse is not.
1: Yeah.
2: In very clear, emphatic terms, abusing a uniform is not your right.
1: No, I completely agree. I completely agree. Some things are not up for discussion. I am very sorry. You know, we are a democracy and I am a Democrat at heart. But I'm also a national security journalist, and I know there are places in this country where people pay with their lives to keep things normal. Wing Commander Gitanjali, you know this also. You've served in forward areas. You know what it takes to keep people safe. And like Captain Yashika said, this woman is ranting at the security, saying, "Ye Kashmir mein bhi karte the, ab tourists ke saath kar rahe." Basically, I'm paraphrasing, but that's what she's saying. Activism, obnoxiousness, entitlement, and ignorance all rolled into one.
0: Indeed, Shiv, it is really, really shocking, I would say, because to say something, I mean, a series of things that she's, uttered out, as like everybody just bored out. We understand the frustration when you're traveling through these areas, but as a tourist, as an Indian citizen, do people understand what it takes to make that borderland secure and make it tourist worthy? There are
1: Exactly.
0: people slogging in and out, and it doesn't mean that, it's your entitlement to be there. We as a nation, civilians, citizens, the security personnel, the army, air force, everybody comes together and makes the nation and doing their own bits of things that we are supposed to do. Ranting out things, even she goes to those kind of lengths where she, gathers around all the people and just tells them, let's barge in, where there's a lock and all those things. But she's not trying to understand and get an answer. See, I understand. She's saying that Gen Z, I am
1: Yeah.
0: frustrated, I want answers. But are you questioning? Why
1: No,
0: is
1: but
0: it? Are you trying to
1: the thing is,
0: understand the
1: she's not even saying,
0: situation?
1: I am Gen Z and I want answers. She is saying, we are Gen Z. It is not even a,
0: True.
1: she's not even wanting to be understood. It's a warning, Wing Commander Gitanjali. It's a
0: And
1: warning. It's like
0: I would
1: saying,
0: just bring
1: don't
0: out
1: mess
0: one
1: with
0: more
1: me, I
0: thing
1: am Gen
0: here.
1: Z.
0: Yeah, I would just bring out one more thing here. These Gen Zs are getting commissioned.
1: Yeah.
0: If you say generation, these are younger generations in all
1: Exactly.
0: three services doing excellent job. We saw people on the 15th of August flag unfurling, leading the contingents everywhere, doing excellent job in
1: Correct,
0: nation
1: correct.
0: building. It's not just military and but other spheres also. And then we see one more of the Gen Z just trying to, I would say take a hideout into being an entitled brat, or maybe I don't know what, but just questioning uniform, questioning the security forces at areas which have been made tourist worthy. by these none other than security forces and the arrangements.
1: Ojas, as an influencer from the Gen Z, how does it make you feel? Okay, we'll come back to Ojas, but Major Tour, this my taxes pay your salary, you know. ये पहले कश्मीर में करते थे, अब टूरिस्ट के साथ कर रहे हैं. यू नो, इट इज़ वेरी डिफिकल्ट नॉट टू रिएक्ट टू सच 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
1: Yeah.
3: And that shows the mental blueprint of any, if I wouldn't call her as the representative of all the youngsters of
1: today, definitely not.
3: But
1: definitely
3: as an individual, she has a very dangerous mindset. It is anti, it could be anti-forces mindset, or whatever has happened recently at Jantar Mantar. So keeping that in mind, she's equating the paramilitary forces with what the forces in J&K and at the borders are. So they're mixing up things. So I would just want to say that these are kids who need to be actually made more aware. Probably they are lacking knowledge. They are going by the basic कहीं सुनी बातें, you know, in the public. So they are agitated, they lose their mind, they are very materialistic. I mean, they are not emotional.
1: They want to go viral on Instagram. They want to go viral on Instagram.
3: So to get good views, they don't mind going, with the negative side of themselves also.
1: No, but
3: not knowing that it has a psychological impact on all of us who are watching them speak.
1: No, it is I am disgusted. I am going to not mince my words tonight. I am disgusted by this. And I applaud and salute the measure and sobriety with which the three of you veterans have reacted to this. But Ojas, for someone like this to say, we are Gen Z, as way of almost threatening these people to not mess with her, saying, I am from Gen Z, basically saying, you've seen what the Gen Z have done, so don't mess with me. I'm not here to follow your rules. I'm feeling disgusted. I wonder how you feel, Ojas.
4: No, it's really sad, Shiv sir. And again, as I said, that we are giving no validation to this.
1: Yeah.
4: And this is really defamatory for us as Gen Zs. Do you remember the CJP protest at Jantar Mantar? More than 100 police personnels were injured.
1: Yeah.
4: They were a content for, few people. And I am really sorry again, as I said, that you had to go through this. The constant reels insulting Indian Army, mocking soldiers, their uniforms, and even using disgusting phrases as like neela bathroom ke liye, lal toilet ke liye, whatever went viral. This is not right. Is this any trend which real Gen Zs are missing? I am a Gen Z too, right? The soldier you are mocking has a family. The police officer you are making fun of has children. And those children are also Gen Zs.
1: Yeah.
4: So would you do the same to your brother, sister, mother, father or anyone? No. Then why are you doing this to our Indian Army, IAF, Navy, everyone? This is unfair and I do not support this at all.
1: Captain Yashika, I have one final question for you. You know, we have nothing personal against this tourist. We don't even know what her name is, but it has become symbolic of a kind of mentality. You know, this hunger for attention, hunger for virality, entitlement, obnoxiousness, ignorance. I keep repeating, it is a dangerous cocktail, and therefore an example needs to be made. Remember, this is the top story on NDTV at 9 PM. I don't choose this story lightly, but I know that everyone is talking about it. This video has gone so viral, madam, that everyone is talking about it. Even all of you have seen it. So I want to ask you, Captain Yashika, if you were addressing this young lady face to face, what would be your message to her? What would be the message of a Kargil war veteran to this girl who says, my taxes pay your salaries and you guys used to do this in Kashmir, now you're doing it here, and I am a Gen Z, therefore you can't mess with me. Captain Yashika, last word.
2: Sure. If my limited information about the age group of Gen Z goes, and Ojas, please correct me if I am wrong, it is somewhere between 20 to 25?
1: Yeah. Yes, correct.
2: Yeah. Okay. So I would just like to tell

0: everybody who is listening, not only this girl, and I am sure Major Tour and Wing Commander Gitanjali will also count the years when they joined armed forces. I was 22 years old when I wore those stars on my shoulders for the first time. I was 25 years old when I was operating in that exactly same area. When Kargil war started, I was part of it. And not only that, I was carrying a child in my belly, fourth, fifth, and sixth month of pregnancy. But though we may not be called Gen Zs, but we were exactly the same age as the Gen Zs today. तो वो उम्र का तूफान क्या होता है और उस तूफान को सही तरीके से डायरेक्ट किया जाए तो उसके बाद क्या निखर के लोग निकलते हैं बाहर. I have seen that. And the three veterans here are symbolic. We are the people who are representing this armed forces. Can we forget Vikram Batra? Can we forget Manoj Pandey? Those young people, Gen Zs of their age, what have they done in their lives? So, Gen Z is a big responsibility, is a big mantle. Our nation is looking at you. हम लाए हैं तूफान से कश्ती निकाल के इस देश को रखना मेरे बच्चों संभाल के. That is all I want to tell every Gen Z here. You are our future. You are going to take us to years ahead. Take care of this nation. It's a huge responsibility on you.
1: You know, it takes a true war veteran, a military veteran, to show this much generosity of heart and generosity of spirit after seeing something as offensive as what we have just seen. And I am not surprised at all. Having spent virtually my entire career dealing with military personnel and their families, I am not surprised even for a moment that all of you have shown such a great amount of munificence and generosity at this bad behavior. I salute you once again, and I thank you for your service. Ojas, thank you for your thoughts today. Very, very important to hear the Gen Z and to hear what your generation thinks. It is unignorable, and we will always represent it here on NDTV. Thank you to all four of you for joining me here tonight on India Matters. Thank you. Viewer, it is incredible. The latest episode of an NDTV podcast and a TV documentary on Operation Sindoor have triggered a state-level meltdown in Pakistan. The latest episode of NDTV's hugely popular Control Alt Defense podcast that I co-anchor with my colleague Vishnu Shom, where we interviewed the recently retired Vice Chief of the Air Staff, Air Marshal Nagesh Kapoor, has revealed extraordinary new details about some of Operation Sindoor's most sensitive missions. And those disclosures have now exploded into headlines. For the first time, official confirmation, for instance, that women fighter pilots conducted some of the airstrikes during Operation Sindoor. New details of BrahMos operations that hit Pakistani bases in the south of Pakistan. And the extraordinary dilemma over whether India should strike military targets inside Karachi city itself. More than a year after Operation Sindoor, this podcast of ours on NDTV has clearly touched a very raw nerve across the border. Pakistan's Directorate General of Inter-Services Public Relations, basically the state propaganda arm, has now issued a lengthy, furious rebuttal raging against India's account of the operation and accusing India of rewriting history. They're indicating NDTV as well. India's oftentimes been criticized for winning the battle but losing the information war. But tonight you have a fuming Pakistan triggered to the extreme by one single episode of an NDTV podcast and a TV documentary on Operation Sindoor. And that should tell you quite a bit about who has a bigger point to prove. I want to introduce my guest tonight. Before I run you through the highlights of what this podcast has in it that has triggered this angry reaction from Pakistan, John Spencer, who's a world-renowned war expert and also a scholar who is researching Operation Sindoor directly, Sushant Sareen, author, scholar, avid Pakistan watcher and commentator. Air Marshal RGK Kapoor is former Air Officer Commanding-in-Chief of the Central Air Command. Welcome, gentlemen. Thank you very much for being with you, with me. A request to all of you to try and keep your answers as brief as possible so I can get as many reactions as possible on everything that I'm going to show you from this podcast. The first highlight that appears to have triggered a big meltdown is about women fighter pilots participating in those airstrikes. Here's what Air Marshal Nagesh Kapoor, recently retired Vice Chief of the Air Staff, said on our podcast.
2: There were women pilots also who were involved, right? In an operational yes. role, fighter pilots I'm talking about.
3: Yes, they would have been, yes. We never discriminated between the fact that they were girl pilots or boy pilots. They went through the same bit of training that everyone goes through. Once they were commissioned, thereafter they went through the same grind in the squadrons that anyone would go yeah. through without any bias towards there being women or nothing of the kind. In case the corrective actions were to be taken, then they must have been taken when the COs and the flight commanders would have pulled them up at the ears to make sure that they fell in line. And so they were just another fighter air crew as far as we were concerned.
1: Vishnu Shom, my co-anchor and co-host on the Control All Defense podcast, is with me live for a quick word on this. Vishnu, this one official word from the Air Force that women pilots were part of the airstrikes, they flew strike missions during Operation Sindoor, has created a shockwave in Indian media and across the border.
4: Well, it has, wouldn't it? I mean, some of the details which the former vice chief, when he retired as vice chief just a few weeks back, are fairly startling. For starters, we now know that Bholari, and you saw an image of Bholari very briefly over there, was struck by a fighter jet, at least one of the a Sukhoi 30, something that he also mentioned, operating from one of the air bases under the Southwestern Air Command. Secondly, women fighter pilots were a part of Operation Sindoor. The Indian Air Force went about it quietly. They didn't make a big show and dance or a song and dance out of it. Yeah. And this is something which just shows that barrier, call it what you want, that glass ceiling has been shattered once and for all. And the entire argument of, you know, what happens if a woman pilot is shot down, forget about it. They've been to combat. They went to combat first in Kargil on helicopters. They've been into combat on fighter jets right now. So let's forget about that. It's not about gender. It's about capability. And that's what these women have been able to do. But the attack on Malir Kant, and this was a question which you asked the Air Marshal, how India actually went about doing that. Details about how the Southwestern Air Command targeted the radars in Arif Bala, Pasroor, Chunia and elsewhere. Those were shaping operations that led up to the major strikes. These were all very major details which came out in that podcast. More details, I would hope, keep coming out a year after Op Sindoor.
1: Definitely will, because, you know, we've got many more episodes of the podcast to do with those who are part of Operation Sindoor. Vishnu, thanks very much for being with me on that story that has created all these shockwaves. Now I want to play a second small chunk from the podcast, and then I'll bring my guests back in on this. How the Southwestern Air Command, which is headquartered in Gandhinagar, Gujarat, was responsible for the many BrahMos airstrikes on key targets, including something that became the face of those airstrikes during Operation Sindoor, the Bholari Air Base in Pakistan. Take a look at what he said.
2: And so describe the Bholari mission, sir.
3: What do you want me to describe there? I mean, there were aircraft that, you know, the weapons that were used, the aircraft were to get airborne and...
2: BrahMos.
3: Yeah. So the...
2: I just wanted to say it out loud once.
3: Yeah, so the BrahMos was used, absolutely right.
1: So this is a fascinating, series of nuggets of detail. You know, many of these things we already knew, Air Marshal Kapoor. But here, for those who are avid war watchers, and I'm sure John will also be enthused and so will Sushant, that now we know that some of those strikes came from the Southwestern Command's area of operations. And here we have a confirmation that Bholari, which became a kind of face of the entire airstrike series, was conducted from the Southwestern Air Command.
5: So if we see, first point I want to make is that I think nationally we have come out of the closet. If you see from Uri to Balakot, how we expressed ourselves,
1: yeah,
5: I think there is much more clarity, there is much more confidence, and there's much more faith in the leadership at the political level with the leadership within the Air Force to come out and clearly say. When we spoke about narrative war, this is the narrative that sets the record straight. The second point is Bolari. If you see, Bolari is right opposite Southwestern Air Command. And so the best aeroplanes would be from there.
1: Yeah.
5: The kind of distances that we see across the border, from the border to Bolari, is the only weapon. Two weapons that could have been used were either BrahMos or Scalp.
1: Yeah.
5: And so with Su-30s being there, BrahMos becomes the obvious choice.
1: Absolutely.
5: The confidence in BrahMos rose primarily because we had very, very good strikes in the north and the west. That is, whether it was Noor Khan, whether it was Sargodha, which paved the way for the building up of confidence in the Air Force that, yes, this weapon is very accurate.
1: Yes.
5: And we can use it to the extremes of its ranges. This confidence was further built up with the kind of interceptions that were being taking place by S-400.
1: Yeah.
5: So if you see, over 2-3 days, the confidence in everything increased. And this confidence, now whether Pakistan had a narrative or whatever it is, the fact is that the pain was inflicted on Pakistan. And that was visible in the satellite image.
1: No, that's very true. Sushant, this demonstrates also a confidence in releasing, information. A few years ago, I might have thought, oh, this is very operationally sensitive. But the Air Force seems pretty confident in putting out these pieces of information that have come out for the first time in this podcast. For instance, you know, where the BrahMos actually flew from to hit Bolari.
6: Yeah, Shiv, aside of that, I must still add that I think we should have come out with this information far earlier.
1: Yeah,
6: than
1: what I agree.
6: You know, the narrative wars are not just about setting the record straight, as the Air Marshal is saying, which is correct. You need to set the record straight. But you need to set the record straight in record time, right? Otherwise, the other guy has already said what he had to say, and he has done all sorts of drum beating, and their field marshal has become Trump's favorite field marshal. All of that has happened. So, one, you've been late off the mark.
1: Yeah.
6: Second, again, you know, look, on the, I think it was on the night of the 7th and 8th that Maleer was hit, because we had a press conference the next day, and I think it was when the DGMOs were giving that press conference, they mentioned in passing Maleer Cant. And at that point of time, my eyebrows went up. I said, but Maleer is Karachi. So on the night of the 7th and 8th, when, you know, Indian television had gone a little berserk,
1: yeah,
6: and there was that Karachi has been hit and Lahore has been hit, Karachi had actually been hit.
1: Yes, yes.
6: What are we waiting for? What was it that the people who are in charge of the narrative warfare, the information warfare, why were they sitting on this? For example, if on that night or the next morning you had declared that we have hit Karachi, Maleer, because nobody in India knows Maleer, right?
1: Correct.
6: So if you had said that we've hit Karachi cantonment in Maleer, there would have been a lot of pressure on the Pakistanis at that point of time. That, yeah, hell, the Indians have come and hit you in your commercial capital.
1: Correct.
6: So what is this obtuseness in terms of information warfare?
1: And you're right, Sushant, because the information about Maleer came out in that press conference only on the 10th. In fact, I have one small chunk that I want to play out for you on precisely that.
6: Finish your point. You know, on the female pilots, again, I agree with the point which was being made that, look, pilots are pilots.
1: Yeah.
6: Don't try their gender. They're warriors. They're air warriors. Great. But look, from the psychological impact, you know, that entire bloody fake machismo of these Punjabi Muslims, you break it in one go that there was a female pilot who came and kicked your butt. The point is that they were claiming that they had shot down a female pilot and captured a female pilot. So they knew that female pilots were involved in going and bombing them.
1: Yeah.
6: Right? Why were we being shari about it? Why are we now talking about it?
1: Completely.
6: Why not?
1: Agree.
6: The psychological impact on that entire fake machismo of the Pakistanis is shot down by this one fact alone.
1: Correct. I completely agree. And in fact, I was in Uri when this information came out. And I was the one who actually posted on social media saying, I've spoken to this pilot in question and that she is absolutely fine. There's no question of her having been shot down anywhere. John, before I come to you, I want to play out this small nugget on what Sushant was talking about the intense deliberations that occurred before the Air Force decided to target the Malir cantonment, which is the first military target being struck inside a big city, that is Karachi. Take a look at what Air Marshal Kapoor said.
3: We were debating, actually, all the time, and whether to go for this or not to go for this. Because, like you said, it was right in the heart of a city.
1: Yeah.
3: And even when we took on those other radars at various air bases, when they were deployed inside an air base, we made sure that they were to a side where there were no domestic population, no domestic areas. So essentially that no civilians who had nothing to do with this war would get hurt. So there was this huge dilemma in the mind whether to go for this or not to go for this. Mm-hmm. Eventually, we did. It was a very, very calculated decision.
1: John, very interesting, detail from the planning stages about whether or not to go ahead and strike a target inside Karachi. What did you think of that?
7: One, I want to thank you and Vishnu for the interview. You know, helping me as I'm writing my book about Operation Sindoor with this first-person information from the Akash surface-to-air missile shooting down two Chinese UAVs, two yeah. confirmation on Bolari, and the use of the BrahMos. I really appreciate that. On this last bit of information, actually, in my research, it's showing whether it's taking 34 targets and narrowing them down to 9. And what are the criteria? Is that civilian harm mitigation and deterrence impact plus a non-escalatory kind of metric is always being thought through in across the tri-services. Actually, when I was in Udhampur with the Northern Command commander, when he retaliated to Pakistan artillery shelling Indian villages, he directly targeted the guns. It's like that escalation control is in every thought of every leader that's made during these four historic days.
1: Very, very true. And this next little segment that I'm playing for you gentlemen has actually triggered a huge conversation because it's a lot of fun. It's sensitive, but it also gives you a sense of the the human aspect of real-time planning when a war is actually on. This is Air Marshal Nagesh Kapoor, who retired as Vice Chief just a couple of weeks ago, talking about the delayed confirmation of the airborne timeline to prevent an abort order from the Air Force leadership, where he says he, quote-unquote, lied to the Air Force Chief. Very fun segment. Just listen to this.
3: So this is time that I had to kind of lie to my chief. For this mission, I had to kind of not tell him the truth.
1: Hmm.
3: I wouldn't say that I lied to him. I didn't tell him the truth.
1: Hmm.
3: And this was knowing fully well that he was he was seeing the same picture that I was seeing in my ops room. Hmm. He was seeing the same picture sitting at, this time, AHOC, Air Headquarters Ops Room. Right? So he was seeing the same picture over there. And he asked me, he said, Caps, position of those aircraft, I said, sir, getting airborne now.
1: Hmm.
3: I knew for a fact that they're not going to get airborne for the next 15 minutes.
1: Hmm.
3: So I lied to him in as far as time was concerned.
1: Hmm.
3: So where are they now?
1: Hmm.
3: So I said, sir, half an hour from weapon launch. I knew they were not there. I knew that I had to let them go. Those pilots had been waiting with those weapons suspended for such a long time. It would have been criminal for me not to let them go.
1: Hmm.
3: So, finally, when the weapon launched, and I told him, I said, sir, all gone, all aircraft returning. He said, tell me when they land. So these people landed. And much later thereafter, the Honorable Raksha Mantri visited us. And we were sitting and having lunch together, and the chief was on the same table also. And that is when, in front of the Honorable Raksha Mantri, I told him, I said, sir, I lied to you. He said, mujhe pata hai.
1: Marshal Kapoor, you know, we were wondering whether we should keep that in the podcast, you know, when it happened. But then it's such a fascinating human nugget in terms of planning. He said, I lied to my chief about the timeline so that an abort did not happen. You know, make sense of this for us. This is amazing.
5: See, you make your plans, you make your operational plans. As the campaign goes through, you have your targets which you want to take out. And you're going by that plan. And you don't want anybody to interfere there.
1: Yeah.
5: And when you have the confidence that there is

0: clarity of purpose, there is clarity of direction, and that you have a free hand, then you know that the offensive purpose that you are in can be exercised. The fun part is that there was no context to timeline and which wave was going and what was the date. And so when we put that into context, he would have, I think he would have thought, I'm just guessing, I'm sure he would have thought that, you know, with whatever, because it's such a clear picture in ISECS.
1: Yeah.
0: It's crystal clear. You know who's taking off, where each aeroplane is, where each weapon is going. Everything is very clear.
1: Amazing.
0: And so even though he told the chief that there are 15 minutes, chief also knew at the same time. That, so you know that how it is playing out.
1: Yeah.
0: And the fact is that the objective that you have set out for becomes very, very important so far as you're not compromising the higher direction. So I think this was a very, very judicious decision that Nagesh took between the offensive action that would have actually, you know, been the final nail in the coffin. To not doing it where you would have been, you know, you might not have been talking about Bolari or Jacob.
1: Next segment, which I want to get John's view on, is on Air Marshal Kapoor talking to us about the US intelligence on the 9th of May, crucial, just a day before the ceasefire, warning that Pakistan planned to escalate using long-range and short-range ballistic missiles. Listen into this. It's the first time that this has been said.
2: The information had come to us from the United States,
3: yeah,
2: saying that and telling our leadership that from all the information that they had, Pakistan was going to up the ante, and so you could expect a massive strike. Now that strike, what could have caused it? I mean, what weapons would they have used for that kind of a strike? We were very sure that they were not flying their fighters. Because they did not fly their fighters. They hadn't flown their fighters for the past 3 or 4 days at all. Is nothing that we saw in the southwestern area of operations. They did not fly their fighters at all. So yes, it could have been, it would have been a very well-educated guess to say that maybe ballistic missiles.
1: John, with Pakistan's Air Force pretty much paralyzed, air defense paralyzed, ballistic missiles were coming next, said this U.S. intelligence input. Have you been able to get into that in your research as well?
4: Absolutely. And I think the documentary mentions it as well. So we'll have a few more than one primary source. But you're right. That's the first time very clearly said in an interview. Absolutely, it comes out in the timeline, as much so as I think that that missed shaping operation of hitting all the radars plays into what eventually happens, which is the overwhelming use of military force, which actually causes that de-escalation because of demonstrating so much power. Absolutely, that call from the United States, has more than one person has kind of hinted at it, has mentioned it. Of course, I'll try to find the, you know, both sides of that call or that information to include it in the book, but a critical moment in the timeline, and then the overwhelming nature, which is undeniable, of the response to that, to make sure they know we can hit you anywhere. Don't do it. I mean, it is a very important moment. Absolutely, Shiv.
1: That's exactly what this last little bit that I want to play out before I get Sushant for a final word is on what India's response would have been in case there was an escalation from Pakistan's side using ballistic missiles. Here's what Air Marshal Nagesh Kapoor says.
2: We would probably have gone for maybe some assets that could have caused some commercial disruption. Maybe power plants.
3: Yeah.
2: Maybe.
3: Power plants and maybe. Infrastructure.
2: Maybe.
3: Things.
2: Maybe.
3: Yeah.
2: Maybe. That would have been the next set of, we would, I mean, legitimate targets. I mean, targets that were affecting their exact war fighting machine. It might be.
3: Yeah.
2: If you would have just continued on a little longer.
1: Sushant, this has been hinted at, but for the first time, you know, out in public officially, bridges, power plants, infrastructure was basically what phase three would have been of India's response.
5: Yeah, I think it would have been something like more mixed kind of stuff, maybe a naval port or an airport, something like that. But remember one thing, Shiv, why this particular nugget of information becomes credible is, go back to what the Prime Minister said.
1: Yeah.
5: I think it was the Prime Minister or the External Affairs Minister who said that when J.D. Vance has called up the Prime Minister, the Prime Minister told him very clearly,

0: that if the Pakistanis were going to up the ante, India would not back down and India would go up the escalation ladder. So we were very clear what we are going to do. And the escalation dominance was being controlled by India. And clearly, this particular nugget which the Air Marshal has given on your podcast, more or less confirmed. Now, what the targets would have been, I'm sure the Air Force and, you know, the armed forces have a list of targets prepped and ready. But just a word on that previous thing, you know, about the Air Marshal saying that he lied to his chief. It's not really about lying. I think it tells you what leadership is all about.
1: Yeah, true.
0: Of the Air Chief Marshal as well as the level of the, you know, the commanders. He has full faith on his commanders that whatever they're going to do, they're going to do, you know, he's not micromanaging them. A larger strategic direction has been given. He knows what is underway. He doesn't want to be micromanaging at every step and undermining the confidence of his own commanders. That is fabulous leadership, both at the level of the Air Marshal as well as the level of the Air Chief Marshal. And of course, the officers who carry out the mission. So I think that's that's yet an example of what leadership is all about. So all in all, brilliantly conducted operation and fabulously handled at the political level. The only one place where we screwed up big time was information warfare.
1: I agree with that. And that's the reason why it continues to be such a fascinating topic. And I hope more podcasts, more shows, more interviews, more documentaries will reveal even more layers of this. Air Marshal Kapoor, Sushant Sareen and John Spencer. Pleasure, gentlemen. Thank you very much for your time tonight here on India Matters. Thank you so much.
2: New rules of engagement. Ambitions crossing borders. Voices refusing to wait their turn.
3: Welcome back. And shifting our focus to the global lens, the Lindsay Clancy murder trial has now entered its 16th day. After jurors heard from a former mother-in-law and also medical experts who testified on Tuesday about her mental health struggles leading up to the death of her three children in 2023. The case is still underway. The trial is happening as we speak. Our next report giving a lowdown. Take a look.
4: You are looking at the face of Lindsay Clancy, a mother that shockingly killed all three of her children, aged 5 years, 3 years, and 8 months. The case has generated intense public interest owing to its grisly nature. But the trial does not revolve around whether Clancy killed her children on January 24, 2023. Her lawyers do not dispute that. The case is about her state of mind at the time. Her attorney says she should not be held criminally responsible because she was suffering from postpartum psychosis, a rare mental illness linked to the stress, sleep deprivation, and hormonal changes that follow childbirth. The trial took an interesting turn on Tuesday when Clancy's former mother-in-law testified that she was begging for help in the months leading up to the murders and a suicide attempt that left her paralyzed.
5: She reached out to me in November and told me that she felt unwell. She felt mostly she had insomnia. She was losing her appetite. She was very anxious and sad.
4: Prosecutors allege that Lindsay Clancy planned the killings, pointing to her normal activities on the day that include taking her children to the doctor and playing with them in the snow.
6: Doctor shopping and asking you to give her drugs so she could get high.
4: A lawyer, on the other hand, argues that she had bipolar disorder in addition to postpartum psychosis and that antidepressants worsened her condition.
7: She told me she was afraid to take the buspirone.
4: If convicted of murder, Clancy faces life in prison without parole. If not guilty, she would likely be committed to a mental health facility. Bureau report for NDTV World.
3: And shifting our focus, Hollywood actor Hayden Panettiere's death has now brought a decades-long controversy back into the spotlight. The 36-year-old actor was found unresponsive on August 16th. While the official cause of death is still awaited, authorities say there were no signs of foul play or trauma. Amid the tragedy, social media users have now also revived Pantera's past dispute with beauty giant Neutrogena, including her claim that the company wanted to end their decade-long association after she spoke publicly about postpartum depression.
8: Hayden Panettiere's death has triggered an unexpected revival of a controversy that dates back nearly a decade. Amid the grief, fans online are revisiting Panettiere's long-running association with beauty brand Neutrogena, a partnership that lasted for around a decade, but which, according to Panettiere, ended on a painful note. In 2015, just months after the birth of her daughter, Panettiere spoke openly about experiencing postpartum depression. She described the condition as painful, frightening, and often misunderstood.
9: When I actually went out onto stage, it was live with Kelly and Michael, I had no intention of or plan to talk about postpartum depression. It just came up and I was just being honest. And never for a second did I think that anyone or care that anyone would have a bad reaction to it. It was my truth.
8: Years later, Panettiere claimed that her openness had consequences. In a 2026 podcast interview, while promoting her memoir, she said Neutrogena wanted to fire her after she spoke publicly about postpartum depression. She claimed the company considered her comments a violation of a morals clause. Despite the fallout, Panettiere said she would not take back speaking publicly about her experience.
9: Neutrogena was a huge part of my life. I had the morals clauses. They caught absolutely everything and of all the things that they would fire me over. This was the last thing that I thought they would ever fire me over.
8: Posts across social media, including Reddit, have called for a boycott of Neutrogena, with users debating the brand's treatment of the actor. The renewed backlash is centered not on a new action by the company, but on Panettiere's own account of what happened nearly a decade ago. Bureau Report, NDTV.
3: And with that, we slip into a very short break. That's all that we could pack for you in today's edition. Good night. See you tomorrow.

0: A world of questions. Ideas that challenge the ordinary. Conversations that connect countries and cultures. Where different worlds find common ground. NDTV World brings Nepal's ideas to...
1: Watching NDTV with me, Raisha Sehgal, and we are tracking all the stories that matter. But first, a quick check on the headlines. U.S. ambassador to India becomes the first top American diplomat to visit Kashmir since Operation Sindoor. Sergio Gore says the United States will reconsider its travel advisory for Kashmir. Outrage over viral video of a woman threatening security forces in Kashmir. We are Gen Z snipe triggers uproar. Chief Minister Omar Abdullah says such instances will erode the goodwill of Gen Z. Congress sticks to its Vande Mataram stand. Its working committee decides that only two stanzas of the national song will play at party events. Congress says it was a decision taken by Gandhi, Nehru and Bose. Tamil Nadu Chief Minister announces baby bonanza, okays 1 full-year maternity leave for mothers having third child. Ally Congress questions the move. India defeat Pakistan 5-3 in the Hockey World Cup to qualify for the second round.
2: It is India who come through. It is India that will go through from Group D. But my word was that the game that everyone hoped for.

0: I request that the Tamil Nadu Health Minister will have other people's views being heard and take a decision.
1: We need population stabilization. That is a need of the hour today, and most of the states now are saying that from earlier it was two child, now it's the one child policy, and maternity leave for the third child is very, very minimal, like, so it won't cause much of an issue. But at the same time, the government should move towards population stabilization methods, because there's already Tamil Nadu's population is 8 crore, and to fulfill the demand and needs of all these 8 crore population in living in a very small space of land is really taxing.
2: Meanwhile, Bengaluru's roads are also facing a massive pothole problem despite thousands of crores being spent on repairs. On one key industrial corridor alone, over 300 potholes have been reported. Ritu Rajpurohit, my colleague, brings you this ground report from the Namma city.
3: The Silicon City of India is famous for its IT sector. But its roads have become equally infamous for their poor condition. Thousands of potholes scar the city. Especially a crucial industrial corridor that houses MNCs and connects more than 1,000 industrial units and warehouses. This 7-kilometer stretch alone has more than 300 potholes. The starting point of this industrial corridor has thousands of vehicles that use this stretch every single day. But potholes dominate the entire road.
4: Pura road pura bahut kaccha hai, aane jaane ke liye bahut takleef ho rahi hai. Dekhiye pura gadha ho gaya hai, pani aa raha hai, gaadi mein maar padta hai.
3: For years, crores of rupees have been allocated for road repairs and resurfacing.
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3: But the numbers tell their own story. The civic body has spent 7 crore rupees in 2023 and 2024 and 12.25 crores between 2024 and 2025 just on pothole filling. In 2025, the spending scaled up sharply with 750 crore rupees announced for potholes, 2,200 crore rupees for road repair and construction, and another 65 crore rupees for pothole repairs. The city also spent 694 crore rupees on blacktopping, 1,241 crore rupees on road relaying, drains, curbs and footpaths, along with an additional 900 crore rupees on ward road resurfacing. By the end of 2025, the cumulative road expenditure was estimated at 5,500 crore rupees. And in June this year, another 2,000 crore rupees was promised for road upgrades.
6: In June, the state government sanctioned rupees 2,000 crore to fix Bengaluru roads. Now, will this really end the pothole menace? That, of course, only time will tell us. Now, even as that, we continue to be in the industrial corridor at the end point, that is Jigni. You continue to see how that in multiple roads you will find the street lights are in poor condition. There are places where there are footpaths that are missing. Even if there are footpaths, then they are also seen in a broken stage at this point in time. But of course, the commuters are finding it quite difficult to navigate through these pothole ridden roads. That's something, a bumpy ride that one really is experiencing, and also a back pain ride as well. Now, what the industrial corridor is also arguing here, that when they contribute good enough for the state's economic growth, what are that they're really getting in return are these pothole ridden roads. Now, of course, you see, there has been all that the argument that's coming in from the locals is also that whenever there are potholes, of course there are temporary fixes that are done which does not last for long when the history, before the history basically repeats in itself.
3: At night, pedestrians say they are afraid to walk here. And when it rains, waterlogging adds another layer of danger for motorists.
7: ಅವ್ರು ಇನ್ಫಾರ್ಮ್ ಮಾಡಿ ಇದೆಲ್ಲ ಹಾಕಬೇಕು, ಬಟ್ ಇದೆಲ್ಲ ಹಂಗೆ ಇದೆ, ತುಂಬಾ ವರ್ಷದಿಂದನೇ ಇದೆ, ಅದ್ಯಾರು ಆಕ್ಷನ್ ತಗೊಳ್ತಾ ಇಲ್ಲ ಅಲ್ಲ.
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3: 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But on its industrial corridors, basic infrastructure continues to struggle. With Ritu Rajpurohit in Bengaluru for NDTV.
2: Meanwhile, the clash of the arch rivals India and Pakistan lived up to the hype. The Wagner Stadium in Amstelveen was packed with Indian supporters. India defeated Pakistan 5-3 to qualify for round 2 of the FIH Men's Hockey World Cup 2026. The arch rivals were eliminated. Once again, there was no handshake between the teams. Take a look.
3: India drew first blood. Captain Harmanpreet scored after the men in saffron got the first penalty corner of the day.
8: He's oh so prolific.
3: In the 11th minute, Abhishek made it 2-0 with a superb control of an aerial pass.
8: Across it goes. Big deflection. Mandeep's in there.
3: In the second quarter, Shilanand earned a penalty corner after receiving an aerial ball. Then Harmanpreet found the back of the net once again.
8: Harmanpreet didn't quite get it right on the first touch.
3: Pakistan struck back after Suraj had saved the initial shot. Hanan Shahid got another chance on the rebound. He beat the goalkeeper. But India showed their skills to Abhishek yet again. He made the luck and the ball go in after hitting a Pakistan stick.
8: And Abhishek again has worked wonders.
3: By halftime, it was 4-2 and the match went on at an express pace. Sufyan Khan scored through penalty corner. Both India and Pakistan scored twice in the second quarter.
8: Sufyan Khan from the top of the circle.
3: The third quarter was completely India's as they bossed possession. Harmanpreet's men earned a penalty stroke and Hardik Singh converted it.
8: Hardik Singh.
3: Things became hectic in the final quarter. Pakistan's Hanan Shahid had a superb finish after Hardik lost the ball in the midfield.
8: And it is the next goal for Pakistan.
3: Both teams pushed for more in the final minutes of the game, but the scoreline remained 5-3. It ensured India's entry into the second round, while Pakistan were eliminated. Rika Roy for NDTV.
2: Well, India needed 6 wickets for a win on the final day of the Gaul Test. They grabbed the opportunity with both the hands, overcoming stubborn Sri Lankan resistance to seal a 165-run win in Gaul. This was also India's 600th Test. Here are the top reasons why India won.
3: Young Indian spin bowling all-rounder Manav Suthar etched his name in the history books on Wednesday morning inside a theatre of cricketing history that had previously seen Shane Warne pick up his 500th test wicket and Muthiah Murlitharan claim his 800th. Suthar picked up 6 wickets in the second innings and finished with 10 wickets in the match.
9: That's the win.
3: His 10th sealed the win for India. Benefiting from batting first in Gaul, Devdutt Padikkal scored 167 and gave his team a 178-run lead. His patience and persistence earned him the Player of the Match award. Given the margin of victory and the fact that India suffered a dramatic batting collapse on day 4, his innings stands tall. Rishabh Pant once again did Pant things. He scored 66 of 69 balls, the highest score in the second innings, and brought up
9: 100 sixes in Test cricket.
10: Now, yes!
9: His innings kept India ahead of the game and proved to be a turning point, especially as 8 batters scored in single digits. Gets that through as well.

0: there's a lot of vacant.
1: Indian spinners claimed 15 wickets in the match, with 10 of them coming from Suthar. Shubman Gill rotated his spinners effectively, relying on a unique three-pronged left-arm attack to exploit the heavy crosswinds, sharp turn and extra bounce. India fielded three distinct variations of left-arm spin: Ravi Jadeja, Kuldeep Yadav and Manav Suthar. Gill structured their bowling spells to give the Sri Lankan batters no rhythm. He relied on Jadeja for relentlessness, rapid fire and accuracy, Suthar for sharp traditional turn and bounce, and Kuldeep Yadav for unpredictable wrist spin variations. It was a match dominated by spinners. On Monday, Ravindra Jadeja added another landmark to his illustrious test career. He became only the fourth cricketer in history to complete the rare double of 4,000 runs and 350 wickets in the longest format of the game. The landmark wicket came when Sri Lanka's Keshara Nuwanta attempted to hit an away-turning delivery through the offside. The ball instead deflected off his knee and ballooned towards Shubman Gill. Jadeja is now third on the list of leading wicket takers among left-arm spinners. Rika Roy for NDTV.
2: With that, we slip into a very short break. Come right back. Lots more lined up for you here on NDTV.
3: New rules of engagement. Ambitions crossing borders. Voices refusing to wait their turn. India is chasing years. Faster. Bolder. More restless. It doesn't stop. Neither do we. NDTV. When it really matters. A world of questions. Ideas that challenge the ordinary. Conversations that connect countries and cultures. Where different worlds find common ground. NDTV World brings Nepal's ideas to the world. NDTV Anviksha. Ideas across borders. The Nepal Dialogue. 27th August. Kathmandu, Nepal. New rules of engagement. Ambitions crossing borders. Voices refusing to wait their turn. India is chasing years. Faster. Bolder. More restless. It doesn't stop. Neither do we. NDTV. When it really matters. The front lines of Kargil. The fury of Operation Sindhu.
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10: What seems settled for me is unfinished business.
2: Welcome back, and shifting our focus to the global lens, the Lindsay Clancy murder trial has now entered its 16th day. After jurors heard from a former mother-in-law and also medical experts who testified on Tuesday about her mental health struggles leading up to the death of her three children in 2023. The case is still underway. The trial is happening as we speak. Our next report giving you a lowdown. Take a look.
11: You are looking at the face of Lindsay Clancy, a mother that shockingly killed all three of her children, aged 5 years, 3 years, and 8 months. The case has generated intense public interest owing to its grisly nature. But the trial does not revolve around whether Clancy killed her children on January 24, 2023. Her lawyers do not dispute that. The case is about her state of mind at the time. Her attorney says she should not be held criminally responsible because she was suffering from postpartum psychosis, a rare mental illness linked to the stress, sleep deprivation, and hormonal changes that follow childbirth. The trial took an interesting turn on Tuesday when Clancy's former mother-in-law testified that she was begging for help in the months leading up to the murders and a suicide attempt that left her paralyzed.
0: She reached out to me in November and told me that she felt unwell. She felt mostly she had insomnia. She was losing her appetite. She was very anxious and sad.
11: Prosecutors allege that Lindsay Clancy planned the killings, pointing to her normal activities on the day that include taking her children to the doctor and playing with them in the snow.
5: Doctor shopping and asking you to give her drugs so she could get high.
11: A lawyer, on the other hand, argues that she had bipolar disorder in addition to postpartum psychosis and that antidepressants worsened her condition.
6: She told me she was afraid to take the buspirone.
11: If convicted of murder, Clancy faces life in prison without parole. If not guilty, she would likely be committed to a mental health facility. Bureau report for NETV World.
2: And shifting our focus, Hollywood actor Hayden Panettiere's death has now brought a decades-long controversy back into the spotlight. The 36-year-old actor was found unresponsive on August 16th. While the official cause of death is still awaited, authorities say there were no signs of foul play or trauma. Amid the tragedy, social media users have now also revived Panettiere's past dispute with beauty giant Neutrogena, including her claim that the company wanted to end their decade-long association after she spoke publicly about postpartum depression.
7: Hayden Panettiere's death has triggered an unexpected revival of a controversy that dates back nearly a decade. Amid the grief, fans online are revisiting Panettiere's long-running association with beauty brand Neutrogena, a partnership that lasted for around a decade, but which, according to Panettiere, ended on a painful note. In 2015, just months after the birth of her daughter, Panettiere spoke openly about experiencing postpartum depression. She described the condition as painful, frightening, and often misunderstood.
8: When I actually went out on to stage, it was live with Kelly and Michael, I had no intention of or plan to talk about postpartum depression. It just came up and I was just being honest. And never for a second did I think that anyone or cared that anyone would have a bad reaction to it. It was my truth.
7: Years later, Panettiere claimed that her openness had consequences. In a 2026 podcast interview while promoting her memoir, she said Neutrogena wanted to fire her after she spoke publicly about postpartum depression. She claimed the company considered her comments a violation of a morals clause. Despite the fallout, Panettiere said she would not take back speaking publicly about her experience.
8: Neutrogena was a huge part of my life. I had the morals clauses. They caught absolutely everything and of all the things that they would fire me over. This was the last thing that I thought they would ever fire me over.
7: Posts across social media, including Reddit, have called for a boycott of Neutrogena, with users debating the brand's treatment of the actor. The renewed backlash is centered not on a new action by the company, but on Panettiere's own account of what happened nearly a decade ago. Bureau report, NDTV.
2: And with that, we slip into a very short break. That's all that we could pack for you in today's edition. Good night. See you tomorrow.

0: A new Nepal, new possibilities, a new opportunity for regional cooperation. NDTV World brings together the voices defining the next chapter of India-Nepal relations. Nepal's Foreign Minister, Shishir Khanal, Finance Minister, Dr. Swarnim Wagle, Dr. Shashi Tharoor, actor Manisha Koirala, and Dr. Ram Madhav. 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
2: 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We said, "Maybe not." 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
0: he has tracked the pulse of power from Washington to Korea. Yeah. Witnessed history being made in global capitals and conflict zones. Brought clarity to complex issues of national security and international affairs. Aditya Raj Kaul, covering international affairs like no one else, only on NDTV Network. 3 decades of watching the world change. Of asking the questions that couldn't wait. Of telling the stories that couldn't be ignored. Of holding the line when it mattered most.

Good evening and welcome. Thanks very much for joining us here on NDTV. I'm Padmaja Joshi, and as always, when it really matters, when it's a story you want to get the context for, when you're talking about it, the buck stops here. If there is one politician who has been most reticent, reclusive, almost a mystery in India, it perhaps has been Sonia Gandhi. Not much is known of her life beyond a closely knit circle of confidants and family. That's why now, when her memoir, Belonging, A Journey of Love, has been announced, many wonder, will people now finally get to know the Sonia Gandhi beyond the politics, power and Das Janpath? Incidentally, this book also comes at a time when the spotlight has been put back on the former Congress president, who otherwise had been largely low-key in recent years. On the 15th of August, on Independence Day, a video of Mrs. Gandhi went viral during the Independence Day function at the Congress headquarters. Subsequently, JDS's H.D. Kumaraswamy also linked that episode where the Vande Mataram, the singing of the Vande Mataram, was interrupted to Sonia Gandhi's foreign roots. But beyond all of this, this book, Belonging, claims that Sonia Gandhi opens up to narrate her remarkable life from her childhood to post-war Italy, to the romance that brought her to India, to the shattering losses that reshaped not only her own future, but also that of her adopted home, India. And Sonia Gandhi herself acknowledges that it was heartbreak and loss that eventually threw her into politics. So at a time when this book has again brought Sonia Gandhi into the conversation, we ask, has Indian discourse been fair to Sonia Gandhi? In fact, joining us today, we've got people who have observed her from close quarters, who have even written about her, who are political commentators, political analysts. Sanjay Jha, who himself was a member of the Congress at one time, joins us along with author Anand Ranganathan. We'll also be joined by senior journalist Neerja Chaudhary in a bit. But my first question is to Rashid Kidbai, who has not just authored 10 Janpath, but has also written the biography of Sonia Gandhi. Let's start by asking something that's again in the news, Rashid Kidbai. Sonia Gandhi's foreign roots. H.D. Kumaraswamy brought it up when that entire Vande Mataram episode was discussed. Do you think that is something that has always weighed her down? She simply cannot escape it despite having been in India.

0: India for over half a century now.
1: Thank you, Padmaja, and thank you. I mean, good evening to my fellow panelists. I think it is going to be very interesting book. Padmaja, why do people write autobiographical account? One is, of course, to lean on memory and reflect upon. And second thing is of a kind of, you know, self-preservation. So people want to present themselves in a certain light. And therefore, I think Sonia Gandhi's autobiography is going to be watched and read by many people who agree with her, people who don't agree with her. And I think the title itself tells a lot, though I have not read a book. See, the title says belonging. So her belonging to the Indian nation, to the Indian state. For Sonia Gandhi, her story is actually, Padmaja, allow me to say, it is like an extension of her love for Rajiv Gandhi. Because, you know, when she met Rajiv Gandhi many years ago, and I think the year was 1965 or so, when at a restaurant at Cambridge City, she didn't know that Rajiv Gandhi is son of Indira Gandhi. So later, when Indira Gandhi became Prime Minister, a picture of her was in the newspaper. Then she realized that Rajiv Gandhi is son of Indira Gandhi. So in that sense, she thinks that her affection for the Communist Party, for India, is an extension of love that she had for Rajiv Gandhi. So it is like that kind of story that she had, and she has a very strong sense of belonging. You know, she believes that in Indian culture, when a girl is married and the kind of place she goes, she adopts that culture. Mm-hmm. And that culture also adopts her wholeheartedly. So she always, there have been a lot of challenges to her on the grounds of her foreign origin, but she has always been very strong and very vocal about the fact that she belongs to India, not to Italy.
0: Interesting, Dr. Anand Raghunathan, the fact that this was named belonging, because that's what's always been held against Mrs. Gandhi, that you don't belong here. People keep saying that, you know, there is no identification with India because of your Italian roots. What do you make of this? Is this still a burden that she's forced to carry?
2: Good evening, Padmaja, and good evening to my fellow panelists. Look, I'm not too much of a sucker for that you have to be born in a country in order to love it. By all means, when Sonia Gandhi became an Indian citizen, one has to respect that she loves India more than any other country. I think one has to go by that. So I'm not one that, oh, her roots were Italian and therefore she cannot love this country and work for this country. No. For me, the matter is completely different. For me, the matter is the proof of the pudding is in the eating. The policies you know, that were implemented under her, the way the government ran under her, remote control is one phrase that comes to mind, but that's another discussion. But they were blatantly discriminatory policies that not only carried on under her, the UPA regime I'm talking about, but also were formulated under her direct control and command and nearly implemented. The most shocking was the communal violence bill that nearly became a reality, where in the event of a communal riot, only the majority, i.e. Hindus, would be held culpable. Mm. I mean, this is not just bigotry, this is discrimination. So, you know, I look at all the other things, the way you were running a parallel government, the way Manmohan Singh was ignored maximum number of times, the way the files used to travel away from PM of India, as that was, even Sanjay has corroborated that was written in, you know, by one of the insiders of PM of India, the accidental Prime Minister, Sanjay Baru. So the fact of the matter is, I don't care about the personal life of a person. And I am willing to, of course, agree that, yes, her heart beats for India. It no longer beats only or exclusively for Italy, let's put it that way. That's not my concern. My concern is, are you working for the betterment of every citizen of this country, including the Hindus? And the evidence under her regime was that patently that was not true.
0: Sanjay Chha?
3: Padmaja, first and foremost, let me tell you that I remember when I met Mrs. Gandhi way back in 2004, before that whole election happened, India shining. That's the time when I informally started working with the Congress Party. I remember telling her then that I thought she was the most extraordinary woman in not just Indian politics, but worldwide. I mean, just think about it, Padmaja. Let's kind of, for a moment, withdraw from the cold, hard, brutal, you know, dispassionate lens of political confabulation. They look at a life of a woman who had a fairy tale romance with a handsome young person who belonged to the first family of India, if I can use that term, and then goes through tragedy. I mean, not just losing her mother-in-law in her arms, all bloodied and assassinated, but then also her husband, and at a very young age. And having two children who were extremely innocent and vulnerable themselves. And guess what? She ends up being the longest serving Congress president. Now, we can go on and on and debate about her political legacy and what she could have done differently, etc. But I think in terms of pure emotional catharsis that I think an individual can struggle with periodically, when you see death at such close quarters in such a savage manner, I think it's time we kind of looked at Mrs. Gandhi from a very different eye altogether. And I'm delighted personally, because I did, and I'm not going to talk about it in public, but I did mention this in my private conversations with one or two people I know well, that Mrs. Gandhi needs to do her own autobiography or a biography that she authorizes. Because, you know, I can tell you one thing, and, you know, I will not say too much, that, you know, when I met her, and in fact, the Gandhis, this was 2004, the impression that I read from newspapers and various other places was she was called a sphinx, very cold, very impassive. The family was called as very manipulative and extremely power hungry. And I found that was such balderdash. In fact, I end my first book by just mentioning my introduction to her. And there are certain things I will never talk about publicly at all. But I can say this for a fact, that I found the Gandhis extremely naive at times. I found them to be so simple, so rooted in ground realities that at times I felt, were they really ready for Indian politics? That can be so, you know, as you know and I know, that can be extremely dicey, loaded with nuances and subterranean conspiracies. I felt the Gandhis were not, they were a misfit in Indian politics. Okay. So when I look back at it, I'm fascinated. I'm glad she's done the book. And at some point, I guess all of us will share our experiences with what I think is the most enigmatic and extraordinary woman in global politics.
0: Nisha Chaudhary, how would you see Sonia Gandhi as this almost tragic figure who suffered personal loss, lost her husband, lost her mother-in-law, and then was thrust into the, you know, the rough and tumble of politics, or a very smart politician?
4: Both. I think, yes, she gets sympathy because she's had a very difficult life. And we remember the time when her husband died. And I remember her sitting in at one of the swearing-in ceremonies all alone. And at iftar parties at that time when Narasimha Rao was in power, again, you know, all alone, people would be afraid to go to her. So it's not been easy. But, you know, she has influenced three prime ministers of India. Rajiv Gandhi, her husband, P.V. Narasimha Rao, and Dr. Manmohan Singh. So she's been a very powerful woman in that sense. I don't think anybody else would have had that kind of a position. And she herself said no to prime ministership. It was within her grasp. In 2004, you know, the Congress Parliamentary Party had elected her as leader. The UPA Parliamentary Party had elected her as leader. And within 24 hours, she had said no. And also, I think she's, you know, she's an interesting figure because she gave confidence to the minorities which had left the Congress Party after the Babri Masjid demolition. She gave them confidence enough to look at the Congress once again. And she's, one has found her, you know, sympathetic, empathetic towards women's issues. You know, women who've been in trouble, reaching out to women. But I would say her two failures would be, one, that Hindu nationalism rose during her stewardship of the party in a big, big way. And second, while she was very good at you know, if the party was under attack, to fight back for survival. But she did not really set the agenda for the party in that sense. So I think it'll be her own book in her own words would be very fascinating, because one would like to know more about, you know, the terms of these prime ministers. One would also like to know her relationship with Indira Gandhi and why she refused to be prime minister. In her own words, everybody's had, you know, theories, and also Natwar Singh had, you know, who saw it all happen, had a view on it of what had happened. And she
0: Rahul Gandhi, Rahul Gandhi advised her against it because he had lost his father.
4: Rahul Gandhi advised her that my dadi was killed.
0: And almost emotionally blackmailed her because he could not afford to lose her.
4: Yeah. But she used to often say, you know, Padmaja, she was very pragmatic, very cautious in her decision. She'd often say, I am not Nehru's daughter. She was aware of her limitations. And that's why she possibly pursued a left of center policy. The other thing she felt very strongly about was that she was the custodian of the Gandhi Nehru legacy. I mean, she had to hang on to this, you know. This was very important to pursue. Anyway, as I say, her book has been coming. And it's long awaited. It was, I believe, written, then withheld. And now finally, they have announced that it's going to be released on November 10th. So,
0: and also because her personal life, you know, there have been biographies that I have read. There have been her political journey has been discussed in some books as well, including yours. But her personal life has been very closely guarded. The only book I can remember which was even based on her personal life was The Red Sari, and that was banned when the UPA was in power. I think Dr. Raghunathan wants to chime in on that, but I want to ask you, since it's called belonging, do you think after all of these years in India, Sonia Gandhi has found belonging, that she feels and people of India feel, or the politics of the country feels, that she finally belongs? Neeja Chaudhary.
4: Yeah, I think so, because she's very much at home. She's very much at home with the politicians. She was good friends with Mamata Banerjee when other politicians found Mamata very difficult. 2.5 hours she spent with Mayawati. I once asked her, I said, aap log baat kya karte ho dhai ghante ke liye? So she told me at that time that she would go over that, you know, guest house episode where Mayawati felt she was about to be raped and killed by Mulayam Singh's goons. So she won the confidence of people. That is true. And I remember when she first came into politics, going through meetings and asking ordinary people, rallies, about her foreign origins. And people would say, usko byah ke laya, yahi ki hai, ab to yahi ki ho gayi na. So as somebody else was saying, I don't think, and after she gave up prime ministership, that was acceptance for her. Nothing else, you know, led to the kind of acceptance she's had. And I think, again, as one conversation, as I'm talking, I recall I'd asked her, what is your favorite food? And she said, dal chawal. So I don't know whether that was really the case or that certainly was politically correct answer.
0: Well, relatable, totally relatable. If there's one thing every Indian will echo. Dr. Ranganathan, you wanted to come in.
2: No, I'm just saying I possibly am the odd one out because there seems to be a Sonia Gandhi appreciation club out here, the rest of the panelists. But be that as it may, as I said, there might be takers for this kind of assessment of a person. But of course, we are talking of someone whose claim to fame was entitlement, belonging to a family of dynasts. Things came easy to her because there was no other option that was given to the country. Let's be honest about it. So I do not go by what happened in her life. Good luck to people who would enjoy that sort of thing. I'm just going again by the way the country was taken under her. It was a road to perdition. There is no other way to describe it. You look at the economy, we turned fragile five. You look at the socio-economic strata. You look at the fractures, the fault lines that developed in the country, blatant discrimination, discriminatory acts against Hindus. And obviously that led to the rise of Hindus demanding justice. So when you look at all those things and you put in, of course, added the flawed foreign policy of kowtowing to Pakistan, the Sharm el-Sheikh agreement, refusing to bomb after 26/11, despite Indian Air Force chief saying, let's do that. A host of things that went wrong that must be cataloged. And I hope that, you know, she mentions these with the alacrity and with the forthrightness that many people are claiming that she has.
0: Although technically that can't be put at her door because it was Dr. Manmohan Singh who was the prime minister. She wasn't.
2: Well.
0: Sanjay Jha, I think, wants to...
2: Therein lies the second volume.
0: Okay, yeah. I think everyone wants to jump in at this point. Sanjay Jha, you first, then Neeja Chaudhary.
3: Yeah, you know, Padmaja, I think, Anand has got every right to be critical of Mrs. Gandhi and the Congress, which he always is. But, you know, there is a moment for also demonstrating some grace. We are talking about a book launch of a woman who's gone through horrendous and harrowing times at a very personal level. Yes, you're right. Maybe three of us are part of an appreciation club, and I don't think we need to be apologetic about it. But there are a couple of points that need to be mentioned here. One of them definitely is that when she was offered the position of a prime minister,

0: Mr. Congress clearly panicked when Rajiv Gandhi was assassinated. She refused. There are circumstances that led her to eventually becoming a Congress president. And don't forget that for a long time, she was in wilderness, complete wilderness. Now, we are not going to discuss her political legacy, and because at some point we will debate it, and I'll be more than ready to debate that with Anand. But one point I would like to mention, and this I've seen of the Gandhis at a very personal level, their heart is in the right place. You can fault them for communication. You can fault them for probably being occasionally politically tactless or even myopic. But if you look at all the rights that came in during UPA, whether it is the right to information, right to education, right to food, right to, you know, jobs, employment, MGNREGA, I think Mrs. Gandhi really believed in that. And that became the cornerstone of the Congress, the defining political or economic philosophy. But the one point that I do want to make a mention is that the Gandhis, I feel, are very trusting as a family. This is what I've seen at close quarters. I always felt that Mrs. Gandhi, given the fact that she was so powerful when I met her, I found her to be so simple, so kind of ordinary in the way she spoke. She had no grudges against anybody. I remember asking her this, and I'll give you one example, Padmaja. I haven't shared it publicly anywhere. We had a long conversation, and at some point I had to record what Mrs. Gandhi and I were talking. And there were many things that she said, and I recorded that. And I said, Mrs. Gandhi, when I was leaving Tenjanpath, and I said, Mrs. Gandhi, this has been a fabulous day. And I was there for nearly a week. But on that particular day, it had been great conversation. I said, Mrs. Gandhi, I'm leaving. But do you realize that I'm carrying a whole cassette or a video of your conversations, which have been very frank and absolutely fearless? Nobody's heard you with that kind of candor. And she was not aware that, you know, if there was some guy who had mischief and, you know, wanted to just kind of, you know, create a story, you could have. Not that there was anything wrong in it, but there could have been some very interesting anecdotes on people. That I think that told me clearly that there was so much of simplicity in Mrs. Gandhi. I don't think she's changed thereafter. I think all these defeats in elections have probably made the Gandhis more humble than we give them credit for.
1: Okay, Anand Ranganathan?
2: No, I want to agree with Sanjay. What he talks about, a slew of policies that actually helped India were formulated under her. There is no doubt about it. And I give her credit for it. And all those policies are being taken forward, have been, by Narendra Modi, because India needs to be a welfare state. And it is good that she recognized it. My only problem is that socialism cannot run on socialist policies. Socialism has to run through capitalism. You need to generate money. And that is where the flaw came in. People thought there was a bottomless pit or money would fall from heavens. Everything would be paid for. All the welfare scheme would be paid for. That unfortunately got concretized, and we, as a result, now even Modi doesn't have the gumption to privatize, to disinvest, to all do all those things that are right for the country.
1: Okay. Nisha Chaudhary, I think you wanted to come in, and I also want to talk about this whole thing about whether she was forced into politics, or as one interpretation says, that this was actually everyone wants power, and she got to be the power behind the throne. The entire conversation around the NAC, the kitchen cabinet, Nisha Chaudhary.
3: One, that she was initially very reluctant, as we know. She was very reluctant that Rajiv Gandhi entered politics, as we know. And she took some years. It's only 1997 and 1998 that she decided to jump in. You remember, the Congress leaders had gone to beg her after Rajiv Gandhi's death to take over the mantle of Congress presidentship, and she had said no. So yes, reluctant, but then subsequently, you know, she kept an ambivalence about whether or not she was going to come into politics, which was, I think, strategy. Otherwise, the Congress party can be very ruthless and would have sidelined the family in those years.
1: But is it also not because there were many stalwarts within the Congress who were not happy with Sonia Gandhi? There was Arjun Singh, there was Sharad Pawar, and eventually many of them broke away. So it wasn't just, selfless sacrifice. It was also the realization that she was far too young and far too raw and unaccustomed to Indian politics to be able to take on these old timers of the Congress.
3: I think Arjun Singh used her. You know how Narasimha Rao was treating Tenjanpath. Sharad Pawar, she never trusted. She was very wary of. all along. But you know, it's very interesting. What much will depend on, you know, responding to what Anand is saying, you know, that rigorous critiques and criticism of the policies that were followed when she was the party president, I think will come, may come when the book comes out. We don't know what the book is going to contain. Is it a personal thing, you know, biography of her and how she viewed things, which makes it a very different ball game. So it will depend on all that, you know, what the content of the book.
1: And, you know, so many second person accounts have also been written. For example, her relationship with her mother-in-law, her relationship with Sanjay Gandhi, with Menaka Gandhi, the entire falling out that happened. But in conclusion, let me ask you this, Rashid Kidbhai, what's the one aspect you hope to hear more about? If there's one thing that has truly been under wraps in the personal aspect of Sonia Gandhi, what would you want to know?
4: Yes, I think her relations with Bachchan family, particularly, you know, what happened, why she fell out with Amitabh. There's a lot of speculation. I have also written a number of things in my book, but I'll be very curious to know her account. I think Sonia Gandhi, in many ways, Padmaja, is very, you know, misunderstood person. We have various accounts by various people. Nirjaji was saying that, you know, she was reluctant in politics. I mean, and this is what PC Alexander has written, a very kind of graphic account. But if you, you know more in 1982 when... After Sanjay Gandhi's death, when Rajiv Gandhi was brought in politics, Sonia Gandhi is known to have opposed, you know, Menaka Gandhi's entry in politics. So someone can argue that, you know, she had a political mind and she was, you know, she didn't want Menaka to come in. Similarly, a lot has been said of her being so-called, you know, anti-Hindu. First of all, in our constitutional scheme of things, it is, you know, the phase had very little bearing on a citizen's, you know, role, what the citizen plays. But we must, you know, remember, Padmaja, a couple of things. In 1999, when Sonia Gandhi was Congress president, the Congress Working Committee passed a resolution. And the resolution read, because I remember it verbatim, saying Hinduism is the sole guarantor of secularism in India. If Padmaja had not told you that this is a Congress resolution that was passed under Sonia Gandhi's leadership, you would have thought that it's come from Bharti Jansangh or you know, some other you know, right-wing organization. Sonia Gandhi, when she went to Tirupati temple, she wrote in that she follows the religion of her husband and her in-laws, that is of Indira Gandhi. So she has made it very clear. In fact, Church of Northern India had gone on record to say that, you know, that she is not a practicing Christian. So she has faced criticism from a lot. And the revolt on her foreign religions, Padmaja, did not come from the BJP. It came from within. It came from Sharad Pawar. It came from Sangma. It came from Talib Anwar. So that she has faced a lot of challenges and disquiet. I think Anand is, Dr. Raghunathan is crediting her. What she, you know, what is the mantra that is still in practice, that is known as, you know, the economic left and social right.
1: Dr. Ranganathan, what would you want to know?
4: Nobody, including Mr. Modi, is able to, you know, dilute that. So I think that is a, you know, her legacy. Like, she's a politician. I would say she's a very first-class graduate from University of Life. She has done a lot, and I don't think she would have many regrets. But of course, like any politician's life, we can go on. There are several versions, and she's open to criticism.
1: And 1999, also remember the year when that famous Tea Party took place and the Vajpayee government was brought down by two very strong and shrewd lady politicians, J. Jayalalitha and Sonia Gandhi, along with, of course, Dr. Subramaniam Swamy. Yes, Dr. Ranganathan, what would you want to know?
2: No, there is very little. Very little that Rashid ji has said that is wrong. May I just add that sometimes a tear in the eye can hide what truth sometimes really is. The fact is, Mrs. Sonia Gandhi was also exceedingly ruthless when it came to it. So it's not just, you know, this persona of somebody who needs sympathy. We know what happened to Mr. Kesari. We know that, I think, one crowning glory of UPA's achievement was the Indo-US nuclear deal. And we know the opposition and how Manmohan Singh, you know, put his foot down. Had he not, we wouldn't have had that crowning glory as well. Look, the fact of the matter is, as I say again, that good luck to anybody who would enjoy this. And by all means, you know, a memoir is something to be taken with a pinch of salt, because you having that person's account, it's going to be sanitized to some extent, especially if it's a politician. But the fact is, yes, if the Congress did say that it is because of Hinduism that India is secular, Hindus have suffered under the same secularism. Only Hindu temples are under state control. There are tens of other things

0: Secular. Hindus have suffered under the same secularism. Only Hindu temples are under state control. There are tens of other things that Hindus suffer because of this secularism, that is because of Hinduism. That
1: Okay.
0: was not removed, and Rashid ji is right. Modi has continued with that. So if you have to criticize Sonia Gandhi, I would also criticize in some large measure Narendra Modi as well for continuing with that same thing.
1: All right, I'm out of time for now, but I suspect we are going to have many more such discussions in the lead up to that book, and especially when the book is out. For the time being, though, for sharing your thoughts and your wisdom with us, all gentlemen, and Neeja Chaudhary, thanks very much for joining me. The other big story on the show today, UP ke ladke aur UP ke ladake. Is all not well in the Congress Samajwadi Party alliance in Uttar Pradesh? This question is now being asked with much fervor after a video emerged from Saharanpur. Now, this video has Samajwadi Party MLA Ashu Malik and Congress MP Imran Masood having a pow-pow over pakoras. Well, technically, that's not entirely correct. What actually happened was that these two leaders were participating in a Disha meeting. Essentially, it is about coordinating the issues faced by people of the area, namely Saharanpur. In this Disha meeting, the SP and Congress leaders got into a heated argument about the issues that should be discussed. Imran Masood was very particular that, you know, the rules of engagement should be followed. Only the speaker should decide who gets to ask the question. But the real question is, was this only about one Disha meeting, or did it actually show the Disha in which this alliance is headed? First, listen in to what actually happened in that meet.
2: नियम से चलेगी खेल की अनुमति के बिना
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1: Now let's understand where this tension is coming from. With elections round the corner, a shadow boxing between the two parties has picked up pace in UP. Imran Masood in particular has been leading the charge on that front, pushing for the Congress to get at least 150 seats in seat sharing. Congress's Uttar Pradesh in charge, Rajendra Pal Gautam, has also demanded an equal partnership in seat sharing. The SP, though, may not be inclined to part with more than 70 to 80 seats. Now, the Congress's logic in all of this is very simple. Even during the 2017 assembly elections, when the Samajwadi Party was in power, the Congress had bagged 105 seats under the alliance out of the 114 that they contested. Then came the 2024 Lok Sabha elections, where the BJP suffered reverses, perhaps its biggest setback in Uttar Pradesh. In 2024, the Congress won 6 of the 17 seats it contested, yielding a strike rate of 35%. So, they argue, this time their claim to 150 seats is even stronger. Now, the results of elections in West Bengal and Assam have also given fresh wind to the Congress's hopes, given how they now seem to be emerging as the party of choice for Muslims. Remember, from drawing a blank in the last West Bengal elections, this time the Congress actually won 2 seats. They managed to open their account, and both of these seats were in Muslim majority areas. And this Muslim vote is a sizable one in UP as well. But when you look at actual numbers in the assembly elections, the wind goes out of the Congress's sails. The Samajwadi Party actually bettered their performance between the 2017 and 2022 assembly elections, going from 47 to 11 seats, 111 seats, and a vote share of 32%. The Congress came down from 7 MLAs to only 1 MLA in the last assembly election, and a vote share of a mere 2% and a strike rate of merely 1%. Even in the Lok Sabha election performance of both parties in UP, the SP outpaced the Congress, getting 37 Lok Sabha MPs as compared to just 6 of the Congress. So, what happens then? For now, it seems that this wrangling is more pressure tactic than anything else. But when it comes to the Samajwadi Party, there's always a willing suitor for them, remember, in the form of Asaduddin Owaisi, waiting in the wings. Let's see who blinks first in this and who will be left taloing pakoras. Joining us now on the show, we have Sanju Verma, national spokesperson of the BJP. Dr. Anand Ranganathan continues with us. Tariq Khan of the Samajwadi Party and Kamlakar Tripathi of the Congress. First, let's start with you, Mr. Tariq Khan.

0: 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Aditya Raj Kaul, covering international affairs like no one else, only on NDTV Network. A new Nepal, new possibilities, a new opportunity for regional cooperation. NDTV World brings together the voices defining the next chapter of India-Nepal relations. Nepal's Foreign Minister, Shishir Khanna, Finance Minister, Dr. Swarnim Wagle, Dr. Shashi Tharoor, actor Manisha Koirala, and Dr. Ram Madhav. 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
1: What seems settled for me is unfinished business. So I rewind, I pause, I reflect, I dig, until what's buried stands up to be counted. Breaking ground, not just headlines, the meaning behind them. 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
6: Welcome back, and shifting our focus to the global lens, the Lindsay Clancy murder trial has now entered its 16th day. After jurors heard from a former mother-in-law and also medical experts who testified on Tuesday about her mental health struggles leading up to the death of her three children in 2023. The case is still underway. The trial is happening as we speak. Our next report giving a lowdown. Take a look.
7: You are looking at the face of Lindsay Clancy, a mother that shockingly killed all three of her children, aged 5 years, 3 years, and 8 months. The case has generated intense public interest owing to its grisly nature. But the trial does not revolve around whether Clancy killed her children on January 24, 2023. Her lawyers do not dispute that. The case is about her state of mind at the time. Her attorney says she should not be held criminally responsible because she was suffering from postpartum psychosis, a rare mental illness linked to the stress, sleep deprivation, and hormonal changes that follow childbirth. The trial took an interesting turn on Tuesday when Clancy's former mother-in-law testified that she was begging for help in the months leading up to the murders and a suicide attempt that left her paralyzed.
8: She reached out to me in November and told me that she felt unwell. She felt mostly she had insomnia. She was losing her appetite. She was very anxious and sad.
7: Prosecutors allege that Lindsay Clancy planned the killings, pointing to her normal activities on the day that include taking her children to the doctor and playing with them in the snow.
9: Doctor shopping and asking you to give her drugs so she could get high.
7: A lawyer, on the other hand, argues that she had bipolar disorder in addition to postpartum psychosis and that antidepressants worsened her condition.
10: She told me she was afraid to take the buspirone.
7: If convicted of murder, Clancy faces life in prison without parole. If not guilty, she would likely be committed to a mental health facility. Bureau report for NDTV World.
6: And shifting our focus, Hollywood actor Hayden Panettiere's death has now brought a decades-long controversy back into the spotlight. The 36-year-old actor was found unresponsive on August 16th. While the official cause of death is still awaited, authorities say there were no signs of foul play or trauma. Amid the tragedy, social media users have now also revived Pantera's past dispute with beauty giant Neutrogena, including her claim that the company wanted to end their decade-long association after she spoke publicly about postpartum depression.
11: Hayden Panettiere's death has triggered an unexpected revival of a controversy that dates back nearly a decade. Amid the grief, fans online are revisiting Panettiere's long-running association with beauty brand Neutrogena, a partnership that lasted for around a decade, but which, according to Panettiere, ended on a painful note. In 2015, just months after the birth of her daughter, Panettiere spoke openly about experiencing postpartum depression. She described the condition as painful, frightening, and often misunderstood.
12: When I actually went out onto stage, it was live with Kelly and Michael, I had no intention of or plan to talk about postpartum depression. It just came up and I was just being honest. And never for a second did I think that anyone or care that anyone would have a bad reaction to it. It was my truth.
11: Years later, Panettiere claimed that her openness had consequences. In a 2026 podcast interview, while promoting her memoir, she said Neutrogena wanted to fire her after she spoke publicly about postpartum depression. She claimed the company considered her comments a violation of a morals clause. Despite the fallout, Panettiere said she would not take back speaking publicly about her experience.
12: Neutrogena was a huge part of my life. I had the morals clauses. They caught absolutely everything and of all the things that they would fire me over. This was the last thing that I thought they would ever fire me over.
11: Posts across social media, including Reddit, have called for a boycott of Neutrogena, with users debating the brand's treatment of the actor. The renewed backlash is centered not on a new action by the company, but on Panettiere's own account of what happened nearly a decade ago. Bureau Report, NDTV.
6: And with that, we slip into a very short break. That's all that we could pack for you in today's edition. Good night. See you tomorrow.
0: New rules of engagement. Ambitions crossing borders. Voices refusing to wait their turn. India is chasing gears. Faster. Bolder. More restless. It doesn't stop. Neither do we. NDTV. When it really matters. A world of questions. Ideas that challenge the ordinary. Conversations that connect countries and cultures. Where different worlds find common ground. NDTV World brings Nepal's ideas to the world. NDTV Anviksha. Ideas across borders. The Nepal Dialogue. 27th August. Kathmandu, Nepal. New rules of engagement. Ambitions crossing borders. Voices refusing to wait their turn. India is chasing gears. Faster. Bolder. More restless. It doesn't stop. Neither do we. NDTV. When it really matters. The front lines of Kargil. The fury of Operation Sindhu.
13: So many attacks.
0: The chaos and cries of disaster zones. 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And the world's most defining interviews.
13: It's incredible.
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6: Welcome, you're watching NDTV with me, Raisha Sehgal, and we are tracking all the stories that matter. But first, a quick check on the headlines. U.S. Ambassador to India becomes the first top American diplomat to visit Kashmir since Operation Sindoor. Sergio Gore says the United States will reconsider its travel advisory for Kashmir. Outrage over viral video of a woman threatening security forces in Kashmir. We are Gen Z snipe triggers uproar. Chief Minister Omar Abdullah says such instances will erode the goodwill of Gen Z. Congress sticks to its Vande Mataram stand. Its working committee decides that only two stanzas of the national song will play at party events. Congress says it was a decision taken by Gandhi, Nehru and Bose. Tamil Nadu Chief Minister announces baby bonanza, okays one full-year maternity leave for mothers having third child. Ally Congress questions the move. India defeat Pakistan 5-3 in the Hockey World Cup to qualify for the second round.
17: It is India who come through. It is India that will go through from Group D. But my word, was that the game that everyone hoped for?
6: Well, U.S. Ambassador to India, Sergio Gore, is in Jammu and Kashmir and making a high-profile visit that has, of course, drawn attention in both New Delhi and Islamabad. Gore described Jammu and Kashmir as an important part of India, praised the government's steps in the region and said that he was hopeful and optimistic about its future. He also indicated that the U.S. may re-evaluate its travel advisory for its citizens of a Jammu and Kashmir visit. His remarks have now triggered a strong reaction from Pakistan. Islamabad has summoned the top U.S. diplomat and also lodged a formal demarche, calling Gore's comments factually incorrect and irresponsible. This is the first visit of top U.S. diplomat to Jammu and Kashmir after Operation Sindoor, and it carries extreme significance for the broader U.S.-India strategic engagement.
18: Everybody here knows I'm the U.S. ambassador to India, and this is an important part of India, and so I'm here visiting for the first time. It is an incredibly beautiful place, and so I'm thrilled to be here, thrilled to see this place. We just had a very good meeting, and we have some follow-ups that we hope to take back to Washington, back to Delhi. But a very warm, a very cordial, and we look forward to building this relationship forward. Last thing I'll share with you is the United States puts out travel warnings, and every so often we reevaluate those travel warnings. I cannot make any big announcements here today, but it is something we're going to look at. New Delhi, the chief minister here, the government here, we believe have made some incredible steps to keep in this area safer.
6: And shifting our focus to the southern state of Tamil Nadu, where the Chief Minister, C. Joseph Vijay, has now announced a major benefit package for all MLAs to help them carry out constituency work. Well, under the package, every MLA will get a government vehicle with rupees 75,000 a month for the driver, fuel and maintenance. MLAs will also get rupees 25,000 a month to appoint a secretary. Vijay says that the measures will help MLAs travel across constituencies, hear the issues of the people and also monitor government projects, especially first-timers and those without financial backing. TVK MLA Sabri Ayanganaran has now welcomed the move, saying that he had neither a car nor a job in college, but now his leader, Chief Minister Vijay, has given him both. The DMK has criticized the package, questioning the need for lavish benefits and asking where the money will come from.
19: Angaladu, Togudi Makkalin, Kuregale Keteriavum,
16: அரசு திட்டங்கள் மக்களை சென்றடைவதை கண்காணிக்கவும் தங்களின் தொகுதி முழுவதும் தொடர் பயணங்களை சட்டமன்ற உறுப்பினர்கள் மேற்கொள்ள வேண்டியுள்ளது. பொருளாதார பலம் இல்லாமல் சட்டமன்ற உறுப்பினர்களாக 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
6: 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Women government employees will now get 365 days of maternity leave for a third child, bringing it on par with first two children. Until now, those with two or more surviving children were entitled to just 12 weeks or 84 days for a third child. TVK government says that this move is perhaps aimed at women's empowerment and also social welfare. DMK has welcomed the move, calling it a good initiative and saying that any step that empowers women is welcome. The party also pointed out that Tamil Nadu already follows a two-child norm. But Congress MP Karthi Chidambaram has questioned the move, saying that while maternity leave is welcome, paternity leave should also be considered. He asked whether families have the financial resources to support a third child and said that the government should not encourage third child births.
20: ஒட்டுமொத்த அறிவிப்புகளும் தளம் தலைப்பை மட்டும் நான் இங்கே வாசிக்க இருக்கிறேன். இருப்பினும் ஒவ்வொரு அறிவிப்பினையும் முழுமையாக வாசித்ததாக பதிவு செய்ய கொள்ளும்படி பணிவுடன் கேட்டுக்கொள்கிறேன். அறிவிப்பு எண் 1, அரசு பெண் பணியாளர்களின் மூன்றாவது குழந்தைக்கு மகப்பேர் விடுப்பு 365 நாட்கள் வழங்கப்படும்.
21: Tamil Nadu is a welcome stand by the Tamil Nadu government to extend the maternity leave. We all know that the Tamil Nadu's population's family planning has been a success story, and any kind of alterations from that part must be discussed in a much better forum. And I request that the Tamil Nadu health minister will have other people's views being heard and take a decision.
22: We need population stabilization. That is the need of the hour today, and most of the states now are saying that from earlier it was two child, now it's the one child policy, and maternity leave for the third child is very, very minimal, like, so it won't cause much of an issue. But at the same time, the government should move towards population stabilization methods, because there's already Tamil Nadu's population is 8 crore, and to fulfill the demand and needs of all these 8 crore population in living in a very small space of land, it's really taxing.
6: Meanwhile, Bengaluru's roads are also facing a massive pothole problem. Despite thousands of crores being spent on repairs, on one key industrial corridor alone, over 300 potholes have been reported. Ritu Rajpurohit, my colleague, brings you this ground report from the Namma city.
23: The Silicon City of India is famous for its IT sector, but its roads have become equally infamous for their poor condition. Thousands of potholes scar the city. Especially a crucial industrial corridor that houses MNCs and connects more than 1,000 industrial units and warehouses. This 7-kilometer stretch alone has more than 300 potholes. The starting point of this industrial corridor has thousands of vehicles that use this stretch every single day. But potholes dominate the entire road.
1: पूरा रोड पूरा बहुत कच्चा है, आने जाने के लिए बहुत तकलीफ हो रही है। देखिए पूरा गड्ढा हो गया है, पानी आ रहा है, गाड़ी में मार पड़ता है।
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23: But the numbers tell their own story. The civic body has spent 7 crore rupees in 2023 and 2024 and 12.25 crores between 2024 and 2025 just on pothole filling. In 2025, the spending scaled up sharply with 750 crore rupees announced for potholes, 2,200 crore rupees for road repair and construction, and another 65 crore rupees for pothole repairs. The city also spent 694 crore rupees on black topping, 1,241 crore rupees on road relaying, drains, curbs and footpaths, along with an additional 900 crore rupees on ward road resurfacing. By the end of 2025, the cumulative road expenditure was estimated at 5,500 crore rupees. And in June this year, another 2,000 crore rupees was promised for road upgrades.
4: In June, the state government sanctioned rupees 2,000 crore to fix Bengaluru roads. Now, will this really end the pothole menace? That, of course, only time will tell us. Now, even as that, we continue to be in the industrial corridor at the end point, that is Jigni. You continue to see how that in multiple roads you will find the street lights are in poor condition. There are places where there are footpaths that are missing. Even if there are footpaths, then they are also seen in a broken stage at this point in time. But of course, the commuters are finding it quite difficult to navigate through these pothole ridden roads. That's something, a bumpy ride that one really is experiencing, and also a back pain ride as well. Now, what the industrial corridor is also arguing here, that when they contribute good enough for the state's economic growth, what are that they're really getting in return are these pothole ridden roads. Now, of course, you see, there has been all that, the argument that's coming in from the locals is also that whenever there are potholes, of course, there are temporary fixes that are done, which does not last for long when the history, you know, before the history basically repeats in itself.
23: At night, pedestrians say they are afraid to walk here. And when it rains, waterlogging adds another layer of danger for motorists.
5: ಅವ್ರು ಇನ್ಫಾರ್ಮ್ ಮಾಡ್ಬೇಕು, ಇನ್ಫಾರ್ಮ್ ಮಾಡಿ ಇದೆಲ್ಲ ಹಾಕ್ಬೇಕು, ಬಟ್ ಇದೆಲ್ಲ ಹಂಗೆ ಇದೆ, ತುಂಬಾ ವರ್ಷದಿಂದಾನೇ ಇದೆ, ಅದ್ಯಾರು ಆಕ್ಷನ್ ತಗೊಳ್ತಾ ಇಲ್ಲ ಅಲ್ಲ.
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1: From residents to employees of the industrial hub, everyone is asking the same question. When will Bengaluru finally get freedom from bad roads? This is a city that drives Karnataka's economy. But on its industrial corridors, basic infrastructure continues to struggle. With Ritu Rajpurohit in Bengaluru for NDTV.
2: Meanwhile, the clash of the arch rivals India and Pakistan lived up to the hype. The Wagner Stadium in Amstelveen was packed with Indian supporters. India defeated Pakistan 5-3 to qualify for round 2 of the FIH Men's Hockey World Cup 2026. The arch rivals were eliminated. Once again, there was no handshake between the teams. Take a look.
3: India drew first blood. Captain Harmanpreet scored after the men in saffron got the first penalty corner of the day.
4: He's oh so prolific!
3: In the 11th minute, Abhishek made it 2-0 with a superb control of an aerial pass.
4: Across it goes! Big deflection, Mandeep's in there!
3: In the second quarter, Shilanand earned a penalty corner after receiving an aerial ball. Then Harmanpreet found the back of the net once again.
4: Harmanpreet didn't quite get it right on the first touch.
3: Pakistan struck back after Suraj had saved the initial shot. Hanan Shahid got another chance on the rebound. He beat the goalkeeper. But India showed their skills to Abhishek yet again. He made the luck and the ball go in after hitting a Pakistan stick. By half-time, it was 4-2 and the match went on at an express pace. Sufyan Khan scored through penalty corner. Both India and Pakistan scored twice in the second quarter.
4: Sufyan Khan from the top of the circle.
3: The third quarter was completely India's as they bossed possession. Harmanpreet's men earned a penalty stroke and Hardik Singh converted it. Things became hectic in the final quarter. Pakistan's Hanan Shahid had a superb finish after Hardik lost the ball in the midfield.
4: And it is the next goal for Pakistan.
3: Both teams pushed for more in the final minutes of the game, but the scoreline remained 5-3. It ensured India's entry into the second round, while Pakistan were eliminated. Rika Roy for NDTV.
2: Well, India needed 6 wickets for a win on the final day of the Gaul Test. They grabbed the opportunity with both the hands. Overcoming stubborn Sri Lankan resistance to seal a 165-run win in Gaul, this was also India's 600th Test. Here are the top reasons why India won.
3: Young Indian spin bowling all-rounder Manav Suthar etched his name in the history books on Wednesday morning inside a theatre of cricketing history that had previously seen Shane Warne pick up his 500th test wicket and Muthiah Muralitharan claim his 800th. Suthar picked up 6 wickets in the second innings and finished with 10 wickets in the match.
5: That's the win.
3: His 10th sealed the win for India. Benefiting from batting first in Gaul, Devdutt Padikkal scored 167 and gave his team a 178-run lead. His patience and persistence earned him the Player of the Match award. Given the margin of victory and the fact that India suffered a dramatic batting collapse on day 4, his innings stands tall. Rishabh Pant once again did Pant things. He scored 66 of 69 balls, the highest score in the second innings, and brought up 100 sixes in Test cricket.
6: Now, yes!
3: His innings kept India ahead of the game and proved to be a turning point, especially as 8 batters scored in single digits.
6: Gets that through as well. There's a lot of bite.
3: Indian spinners claimed 15 wickets in the match, with 10 of them coming from Suthar. Shubman Gill rotated his spinners effectively, relying on a unique 3-pronged left-arm attack to exploit the heavy crosswinds, sharp turn and extra bounce. India fielded 3 distinct variations of left-arm spin: Ravi Jadeja, Kuldeep Yadav and Manav Suthar. Gill structured their bowling

0: spells to give the Sri Lankan batters no rhythm. He relied on Jadeja for relentlessness, rapid fire and accuracy. Suthar for sharp traditional turn and bounce, and Kuldeep Yadav for unpredictable wrist spin variations. It was a match dominated by spinners. On Monday, Ravindra Jadeja added another landmark to his illustrious test career. He became only the fourth cricketer in history to complete the rare double of 4,000 runs and 350 wickets in the longest format of the game. The landmark wicket came when Sri Lanka's Keshara Nuwanta attempted to hit an away-turning delivery through the offside. The ball instead deflected off his knee and ballooned towards Shubman Gill. Jadeja is now third on the list of leading wicket-takers among left-arm spinners. Rika Roy for NDTV.
1: Well, I will slip into a very short break. Come right back. Lots more lined up for you here on NDTV.

0: What seems settled for me is unfinished business. So I rewind, I pause, I reflect, I dig, until what's buried stands up to be counted. Breaking ground, not just headlines, the meaning behind them. This is Breaking Ground with me, Vedika Sood.
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1: He has tracked the pulse of power from Washington to Korea. Yeah. Witnessed history being made in global capitals and conflict zones. Brought clarity to complex issues of national security and international affairs. Aditya Raj Kaul, covering international affairs like no one else, only on NDTV Network. 3 decades of watching the world change. Of asking the questions that couldn't wait. Of telling the stories that couldn't be ignored. Of holding the line when it mattered most.
6: Welcome back, and shifting our focus to the global lens, the Lindsay Clancy murder trial has now entered its 16th day. After jurors heard from a former mother-in-law and also medical experts who testified on Tuesday about her mental health struggles leading up to the death of her 3 children in 2023. The case is still underway. The trial is happening as we speak. Our next report giving you a lowdown. Take a look.
7: You are looking at the face of Lindsay Clancy, a mother that shockingly killed all 3 of her children, aged 5 years, 3 years, and 8 months. The case has generated intense public interest owing to its grisly nature. But the trial does not revolve around whether Clancy killed her children on January 24, 2023. Her lawyers do not dispute that. The case is about her state of mind at the time. Her attorney says she should not be held criminally responsible because she was suffering from postpartum psychosis, a rare mental illness linked to the stress, sleep deprivation, and hormonal changes that follow childbirth. The trial took an interesting turn on Tuesday when Clancy's former mother-in-law testified that she was begging for help in the months leading up to the murders and a suicide attempt that left her paralyzed.
8: She reached out to me in November and told me that she felt unwell. She felt mostly she had insomnia. She was losing her appetite. She was very anxious and sad.
7: Prosecutors allege that Lindsay Clancy planned the killings, pointing to her normal activities on the day that include taking her children to the doctor and playing with them in the snow.
9: Doctor shopping and asking you to give her drugs so she could get high.
7: A lawyer, on the other hand, argues that she had bipolar disorder in addition to postpartum psychosis and that antidepressants worsened her condition.
10: She told me she was afraid to take the Buspirone.
7: If convicted of murder, Clancy faces life in prison without parole. If not guilty, she would likely be committed to a mental health facility. Bureau report for NDTV World.
6: And shifting our focus, Hollywood actor Hayden Panettiere's death has now brought a decades-long controversy back into the spotlight. The 36-year-old actor was found unresponsive on August 16th. While the official cause of death is still awaited, authorities say there were no signs of foul play or trauma. Amid the tragedy, social media users have now also revived Panettiere's past dispute with beauty giant Neutrogena, including her claim that the company wanted to end their decade-long association after she spoke publicly about postpartum depression.
10: Hayden Panettiere's death has triggered an unexpected revival of a controversy that dates back nearly a decade. Amid the grief, fans online are revisiting Panettiere's long-running association with beauty brand Neutrogena, a partnership that lasted for around a decade, but which, according to Panettiere, ended on a painful note. In 2015, just months after the birth of her daughter, Panettiere spoke openly about experiencing postpartum depression. She described the condition as painful, frightening, and often misunderstood.
11: When I actually went out onto stage, it was live with Kelly and Michael, I had no intention of or plan to talk about postpartum depression. It just came up and I was just being honest. And never for a second did I think that anyone or care that anyone would have a bad reaction to it. It was my truth.
10: Years later, Panettiere claimed that her openness had consequences. In a 2026 podcast interview, while promoting her memoir, she said Neutrogena wanted to fire her after she spoke publicly about postpartum depression. She claimed the company considered her comments a violation of a morals clause. Despite the fallout, Panettiere said she would not take back speaking publicly about her experience.
11: Neutrogena was a huge part of my life. I had the morals clauses. They caught absolutely everything and of all the things that they would fire me over. This was the last thing that I thought they would ever fire me over.
10: Posts across social media, including Reddit, have called for a boycott of Neutrogena, with users debating the brand's treatment of the actor. The renewed backlash is centered not on a new action by the company, but on Panettiere's own account of what happened nearly a decade ago. Bureau report, NDTV.
6: And with that, we slip into a very short break. That's all that we could pack for you in today's edition. Good night. See you tomorrow.

0: 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The Nepal Dialogue, 27th August, Kathmandu, Nepal.
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0: Good evening, welcome to Left, Right and Centre. I'm Vishnu Shah. We have a very special show this evening. In the skies over terror's heartland, history was rewritten by women in uniform. During Operation Sindoor, Indian women fighter pilots were involved in critical missions. Details first broken on NDTV in our podcast, Control All Defence. We'll play out key bits of an interview with Air Marshal Nagesh Kapoor, who just retired as Vice Chief. He was the Air Officer Commanding in Chief of the Southwestern Air Command when Sindoor happened last year and India struck Pakistan. The fact is this, once pilots enter the fighter stream, gender vanishes. They're simply warriors. This is the ultimate proof. The glass ceiling in the Indian Armed Forces is not cracked, it's shattered. Women no longer support from the sidelines. They fly into combat, deliver precision strikes deep inside enemy territory, and stand equal in every operational role, certainly in the Air Force. From permanent commissions to the cockpit of India's frontline jets, our daughters have claimed every height. Courage has no gender. Excellence has no barrier. On this show, in addition to what the Air Marshal said, and we'll play out that interview, we also play out interviews with an Indian Air Force officer who was a key fighter controller, controlling strike and air defense missions during Sindoor. She was right in the thick of it. And also a young Indian Army doctor, integrated with armored formations. If our tanks went in, so would she, with her medical kit and also her gun. There were women pilots also who were involved, right? In an operational role, fighter pilots I'm talking about.
1: Yes, they would have been, yes.
0: And so this was the first time that women fighter pilots in the Indian Air Force were involved in the first time in a war and therefore combat operations. It just shows how brilliantly, this has moved forward. I think it was, 2016 that we had the first batch of three pilots, join and enter the fighter squadrons, right? Avni, Mohana, and the third one, I forget.
2: Bhavna.
0: Who's now
2: combat leader.
0: Yeah, who's just been tactically cleared.
1: Was it 2016 is what I'm thinking
2: of? Yeah.
1: Was it?
0: Yes. Yeah.
1: Okay.
0: 2015,
1: you must be right.
0: 16.
1: Yeah.
0: And they are now a part of this, and they flew, ops during Sindoor as well, right? In fighter pilots, as fighter pilots. Could you tell us about that?
1: I mean, there's not much to say of that. I mean, we never discriminated between the fact that they were girl pilots or boy pilots. They went through the same bit of training that everyone goes through. Once they were commissioned, thereafter they went through the same grind in the squadrons that anyone would go through without any bias towards there being women or nothing.

0: air crew.
1: Yeah.
0: So there were no planning considerations as far as they were supposed to do a job.
1: But I think it is on record an important development for us and our Indian Air Force that we've got women combat aviators who partaken in a war.
0: Yes, absolutely. Yes.
1: And that's just absolutely incredible, Shiv.
0: Yes, there is a glass ceiling that probably was broken.
1: That's been shattered in how? All right, the Air Marshal over there, who's just recently retired as the Vice Chief of the IAF, he was commanding the Southwest Air Command and actually saw these missions going in. But there were so many women who participated in Op Sindoor. The young officer I interviewed, and we can't name her, I interviewed her in one of the Indian Air Force's frontline bases recently, was a fighter controller. She actually directed fighter formations that struck Pakistan targets and commanded our Air Force fighters in air defense missions as well. This is what she told me a few months back.
2: We were very proud of the fact that we were there and we could be a part of whatever is about to happen. It was of course, there was a lot of questions in mind, what will happen, how will it happen? But I think the one feeling that I remember most about that time was pride.
1: Was pride,
2: yes.
1: Yeah. And tell us about your role during Op Sindoor. What do air traffic controllers do and what did you do?
2: As air traffic controllers, our role from day to day and in that operation was more or less the same, as in we man the skies. We look out for other aircraft. Mm-hmm. We look out for our own aircraft. We ensure that in case of any emergency, we are there to assist them. We ensure that they are well separated from each other. They are safe. So that is our main role. So there was no difference in our role as such. It's just that, yes, we were a little, we were more careful. There were no civil aircraft. So we knew that we have to be very careful that all the guys which are up in the air are ours.
1: Yeah.
2: And there is no one who's crossing over from the other side towards our side.
1: Yeah.
2: So that was our main aim and we were on a sharp lookout for that. And that was our role. I also remember of that night, we were waiting for our aircraft to inform us that yes, they've completed the mission successfully. So once that news was received, we were very happy and of course, we were.
1: Could you tell us a little bit more about that moment, because safety is inbuilt into the Air Force. So when these pilots return from missions, as an air traffic controller who'd guided the mission itself, how did it feel?
2: It feels great. Whenever you work towards something and then it comes to successful fruition, it is always a great feeling. And it was the same feeling that day. But that notwithstanding, our role is to be very calm and composed at all times, even in times of emergency. So no matter how ecstatic or how happy or how proud we are, we cannot sound like that. So we sound the same.
1: Yeah.
2: We sound exactly how I'm talking to you. There is no change in modulation or speech.
1: Could you tell us about one inspiring story during those 88 hours plus?
2: I think the one thing that inspired me the most, which I talk about often, is mm-hmm. how everyone came together. There was no complaints of lack of sleep, no complaints of lack of food. Everyone was together. It was one combined mission.
1: All right. Well, for the first time on this channel, we've been able to bring you the real stories of women fighter pilots. She wasn't a woman fighter pilot. She was a fighter controller. But during Op Sindoor, she was guiding Indian fighter formations and other formations in the air for offensive and defensive missions. But this wasn't just about the Indian Air Force. The Indian Navy and the Indian Army certainly played a very important role. Just after Op Sindoor, I traveled to the Akhnoor sector. In fact, to areas where India had tanks deployed during Op Sindoor. Yes, tanks did fire during Op Sindoor across the international border. They didn't really go across. They would have if they needed to. Women doctors, a young captain who you'll just see, were part of these armored formations. They would go in if they were called to with their medical kit in one hand and an AK-47 on the other.
3: Depending upon the operational tasks, we are always ready to move to save every life of the soldier and not leave any man behind.
1: Captain, could you tell us about
4: you know, your training when it comes to scenarios like this, where you'd be dealing with shrapnel injuries, bullet wounds, mine injuries, etc., etc. This needs, you know, instant assistance, and that golden hour, they say, is critical. What is the golden hour in layman's terms?
3: So that is what actually makes us different from the normal civil doctors. We are basically

0: trained in the tactical combat casualty care, which includes handling casualties, which is not like the regular casualties in the civil area. So as you rightly mentioned about the various kinds of injuries, we are basically taught to manage these injuries and about hemorrhage control, and also how to evacuate the patients to higher centers, timely evacuation, and thereon.
1: But doctor, I must ask you one question. In as much as your job is to save lives and to protect our soldiers, you operate a gun if it's necessary, right? You carry one with you at all stages.
0: Yes.
1: As you go in with these formations, right?
0: Yes. Again, that is one more difference which makes us stand apart from the civil doctors, is that if need be, we'd be ready to fire.
1: Yeah. And Captain, one final question. Why did you want to be a doctor in the armed forces as opposed to, let's say, being a civilian doctor? Did you always want to be in uniform?
0: Yeah, uniform is one of the major factors, and apart from that, army and armed forces just gives you a hell lot of experiences, and it teaches you a lot in your life, and that's why I'm over here.
1: Was it tense, stressful over the last few? Did you catch any sleep?
0: Yeah, it was difficult, but then I was ready for this and I signed up for this, so I had to be there.
2: Well, several years ago, when I started journalism, there was always talk about how women needed to be integrated into the armed forces in a much bigger way. It's not always easy. It's gone to the Supreme Court of the country, and there have been very clear guidelines which have stated that women must now be allowed in command roles. They must be allowed to rise right up to the top. But perhaps more than any other force, it was the Indian Air Force which really went about inducting women in critical roles from the very onset. Air Chief Marshal Raha was the Air Chief when it all started out, and he really pushed for this. And today, it's resulted in Indian fighter pilots being involved in some of the missions during Op Sindoor. Joining us for his views, and he's seen the integration of women into India's combat arms, the fighter fleets, and so many other parts of the Indian Air Force, which is a huge organization over the years. Air Marshal Sujit Dharkar, the former Vice Chief of Air Staff. I'm also joined by Captain Yashika Tyagi. She's a former Army officer and a Kargil War veteran. Thanks very much, ma'am, for being with us. But Air Marshal, you must be so proud. I mean, we are all proud, so it's a bit of a silly question, but you must be particularly proud that women fighter pilots, right, went into combat during Sindoor. And this, I call it bogus talk about should women be allowed in combat, what happens if they are shot down, oh, you know, are we ready for this? I mean, that thinking has disappeared, right, in the Indian Air Force.
3: That psyche went off a long time ago. In fact, we inducted women pilots in the early 90s, and then it was only a matter of time before they started coming into combat aircraft, into fighter planes. And once they got into the fighter stream, after that it was simply a matter of time. Once they qualified and they finished their basic and relevant training, it was only time that they would involve or get involved in combat should the need arise. And that is exactly how it happened.
2: And you
3: once
2: know,
3: they train, we make no segregation.
2: No, and that sir, is my point. That, you know, when you are trained to fight, when crores are spent on you, when the standards are the same, you can't be an inferior fighter pilot or any pilot just because you're a woman. The standards are the same. The expectations are very high. Therefore, gender plays no role in this.
3: The squadrons and their comrades make no differentiation between men and women, I guess, and they fit in just as well as everybody else. They do just as good as everybody else. In fact, you would have your audience would have heard many of them have really reached significant heights recently. You heard of a SCON leader at in the helicopter stream become an A2 become a CAT A QFI. You heard of a fighter pilot becoming a fighter combat leader. So.
2: You're a fighter combat leader from TACD as well, aren't you, sir?
3: I am. I'm a fighter strike leader. It's equivalent for the strike.
2: No, so just in simple terms, explain to our audience what becoming a TACD qualified fighter pilot is.
3: Without putting it into too much hype, TACD is the Indian and maybe even slightly better version of Top Gun. So if you were to look at it in that manner, and why I say better is because while Top Gun has has been much in

0: the news for various reasons, the movie included. Tagdi has a quiet role behind every tactics and every development that occurs in the fighter stream and otherwise now in the Indian Air Force. And in that regard, it is not restricted to the fighter stream alone anymore for about at least more than a decade and a half, which is why I say it's probably an expanded role, more than what you probably saw in Top Gun. But graduates from Tagdi come across all streams of the Air Force, including air defense. I'm talking about air defense as relates to ground air defense, and including radar controllers, weapons specialists, fighter pilots, transport pilots, helicopter pilots, and the full Monty. So in that manner, Tagdi plays a much more expanded role than one would if I were to only try and equate it to Top Gun. But importantly, graduates of Tagdi do end up being stellar in whatever stream they join in terms of being at Tagdi. And here we're talking about the fighter combat leader stream in this particular part. It's the epitome of fighter pilot training.
1: Yeah, absolutely. Captain Tyagi, you served in the Kargil War. So much has changed since then. You know, I mean, it was almost as if you saw a woman officer, it was a novelty. It's like, oh, you know, look. But now people don't think twice. People don't look twice. It's just normalized. And I think it's that change in mindsets, right, within the forces, which is as important as the greater number of induction of women in the armed forces. It's that mindset change which is so important.
2: You're very right, Vishnu. First of all, today my heart is just bursting out of pride to see how this generation has taken the whole cadre to next level. Yes. And you're very right in saying that when women officers were inducted, 99 was the first action, and there were women Air Force officers, women Army officers in the sector, and everybody performed not as women officers, but as officers, as soldiers of Bharat Mata. And that sense today, you know, decades have passed when people have been asking questions, societies asking questions, can men accept women commanders? Will women be able to survive the hardships? And so today is the day that I actually feel that Operation Sindoor has changed the paradigm. And Operation Sindoor has showed that the question no longer exists, whether women can perform in Indian military battle space or not. I think the only question today is that whether Bharat is using the full potential of women lady officers in all streams. And why I keep saying women again and again, because till date we are speaking. Today this program is also conducted to highlight that factor. So it is very important to speak more and more. And I feel that this should also be part of curriculum. When we talk of Operation Sindoor in our curriculum, we should speak about contribution of women so that the girls in our schools grow up with that thought that yours is the sky and yours is the glory.
1: You know, Air Marshal, we were talking about fighter pilots, but I don't know if you saw that little clip I played out with a captain of the Indian Army, and she's a doctor. And I interviewed her in the, I can't say where exactly, but I'd say the broader Akhnoor area. This was just after Op Sindoor. And, you know, she was with tank formations. And what struck me is when she answered my question, and, you know, she's wearing a battle fatigue. She's standing next to behind a BMP, an ambulance BMP, saying that, no, I'll carry my medical kit. I'll fix up injuries, but I'm carrying my AK-47 with me. And so I'll fight if I need to. And if that is not being integrated into a combat role, I don't know what is. Again, your thoughts on this. And, you know, we need to talk about doctors. Women doctors go right into combat wherever they are. Air Marshal?
0: Yes, they do. I mean, and I'm certain they do a stellar role in whatever location they serve in. And importantly, there is no segregation, like I said. They do just as well. In times, I would believe, at least from the doctor's side, they probably do a little better than their male counterparts at those locations because they carry with them that little additional empathy, if I may say that. And that does make a better connect with whomever they are treating at that time. Not that our male doctors do poorly, but here I think they manage a slightly more

0: personal connect with their patients, and that probably helps in that kind of a zone.
1: And you know,
0: at the same time, like you said.
1: Yep, Air Marshal, you know...
0: go ahead, please.
1: We spoke about doctors, and we can keep talking about... I love to talk about doctors in the armed force because I believe people just don't talk enough about them. I mean, that golden hour in saving lives against terrorism in Kashmir, I've spent so many years covering that. Man, doctors play an incredible role. But Air Marshal, women are now integrated into the Air Force as engineers. This is as important as any fighter pilot... they're fighter controllers, they're MET experts, they're pilots, helicopters, transports, everything. And that's the key point, that when you, they form a significant part of every aspect of the Indian Air Force in the skies and on the ground, right?
0: Absolutely. They're in every stream that we have.
1: And sir, do you believe that over the last few years, you've seen a greater interest among young women to try and join the armed forces? Has that gone up because of new opportunities? Has that stagnated? Is there less interest?
0: No, I would believe that interest continues. And in fact, now that we have women being inducted into the NDA as well, I guess we're only going to see more and more women get inducted into the armed forces. And I'm certain that in due course of time, very soon, you would find them in every service, every arm, and they would probably do just as well.
1: So
0: because finally, it's about their training and what they end up with. You could put them all through the same channel, and they'd all come out as combat specialists.
1: So, Air Marshal, we could have a chief of air staff who's a woman in the future. If they are involved in any role, there is technically legally there can be no bar in our country, right? And B, why should there be? If you are commanding, you can command everything.
0: There isn't any legal anything in the legal parlance to stop that from happening. I guess it's only a matter of time. There is one little caveat that I'd like to place with it, however. In terms of career progression and in terms of their own progression on the social and familial front, they might face a little challenge how they would like to balance that. But if they manage to balance it well, I'm certain there's nothing that stops them from reaching every height that one could aspire for.
1: Captain, last word to you. It's not come easy. There have been so many court battles. There is still some resistance at the level of some of the armed forces, or in the armed forces, about not the Air Force, I should say, but in the Army and in the Navy, in certain cases, about getting women into all roles in quite the way, in the manner in which perhaps that the Air Force has done more with. Now there are court orders, women have been granted permanent commission. Do you believe that, you know, all of these cases and the basic sexism which existed at one level is now going away?
2: Absolutely. Absolutely. And I fully agree with you that the journey has been long and journey has been quite challenging. But it is always drilled into us from academy days that it is only the competence that matters and not the gender. Of course, the society, there are societal pressures. We've got a very traditional society. And how women are navigating it, it's been like, 33 years plus that the first batch of women officers inducted into armed forces. And today, when we are speaking of Operation Sindoor, we should go beyond the briefing and the pilots. And it is my duty today to speak about Indian Army officers in women Army officers in Operation Sindoor. Because you think of it from the operations, from communication, from aviation, from technology, from logistics, from jointness, from strategic communication, information warfare, every domain that this battle was fought at, and we call it the New Age combat, women were deployed on every front. So if we say that women, are they combat ready? And if Operation Sindoor is the New Age combat, yes, of course, women are combat ready.
1: Well, it's wonderful speaking to both of you. Air Marshal, here's something that might interest you. Way back in 1999, during the Kargil War, I flew with Flight Lieutenant Gunjan Saxena, and I also met Flight Lieutenant, I think she was Flight Lieutenant Srividya. In my mind, and they are India's first women combat aviators. They didn't go bombing Pakistan, but they flew into areas where they were under constant threat. Their little cheetah helicopters were under fire from Stingers. shoulder-mounted surface-to-air missiles. There was artillery shelling happening everywhere when they landed as well. From that, and the bravery of those women, to the bravery of the Ops Sindhur women in a very different context, it's been one marvelous journey. Not easy, difficult, and it's been wonderful for me to be able to report all of it. Thank you both very much for being with us. Thank you very much indeed.
0: Thank you. Thank you so much, Rishmi.
3: New rules of engagement. Ambitions crossing borders. Voices refusing to wait their turn. India is chasing years. Faster. Bolder. More restless. It doesn't stop. Neither do we. NDTV. When it really matters. A world of questions. Ideas that challenge the ordinary. Conversations that connect countries and cultures. Where different worlds find common ground. NDTV World brings Nepal's ideas to the world. NDTV Anviksha. Ideas across borders. The Nepal Dialogue. 27th August. Kathmandu, Nepal. New rules of engagement. Ambitions crossing borders. Voices refusing to wait their turn. India is chasing years. Faster. Bolder. More restless. It doesn't stop. Neither do we. NDTV. When it really matters. The front lines of Kargil. The fury of Operation Sindhu.
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9: What seems settled for me is unfinished business. 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Breaking ground, not just headlines, the meaning behind them. 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
3: He has tracked the pulse of power from Washington to Korea. 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Witnessed history being made in global capitals and conflict zones. Brought clarity to complex issues of national security and international affairs. Aditya Raj Kaul, covering international affairs like

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Of holding the line when it mattered most. 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

0: Hello and welcome. You're watching NDTV with me, Raisha Sehgal, and we are tracking all the stories that matter. But first, a quick check on the headlines. U.S. ambassador to India becomes the first top American diplomat to visit Kashmir since Operation Sindoor. Sergio Gore says the United States will reconsider its travel advisory for Kashmir. Outrage over viral video of a woman threatening security forces in Kashmir. We are Gen Z snipe triggers uproar. Chief Minister Omar Abdullah says such instances will erode the goodwill of Gen Z. Congress sticks to its Vande Mataram stand. Its working committee decides that only two stanzas of the national song will play at party events. Congress says it was a decision taken by Gandhi, Nehru and Bose. Tamil Nadu Chief Minister announces baby bonanza, okays one full year maternity leave for mothers having third child. Ally Congress questions the move. India defeat Pakistan 5-3 in the Hockey World Cup to qualify for the second round.
1: It is India who come through. It is India that will go through from Group D. But my word, was that the game that everyone hoped for?
0: Well, U.S. Ambassador to India, Sergio Gore, is in Jammu and Kashmir and making a high-profile visit that has, of course, drawn attention in both New Delhi and Islamabad. Gore described Jammu and Kashmir as an important part of India, praised the government's steps in the region and said that he was hopeful and optimistic about its future. He also indicated that the U.S. may re-evaluate its travel advisory for its citizens of a Jammu and Kashmir visit. His remarks have now triggered a strong reaction from Pakistan. Islamabad has summoned the top U.S. diplomat and also lodged a formal demarche, calling Gore's comments factually incorrect and irresponsible. This is the first visit of top U.S. diplomat to Jammu and Kashmir after Operation Sindoor, and it carries extreme significance for the broader U.S.-India strategic engagement.
2: Everybody here knows I'm the U.S. ambassador to India, and this is an important part of India, and so I'm here visiting for the first time. It is an incredibly beautiful place, and so I'm thrilled to be here, thrilled to see this place. We just had a very good meeting, and we have some follow-ups that we hope to take back to Washington, back to Delhi. But a very warm, a very cordial, and we look forward to building this relationship forward. Last thing I'll share with you is the United States puts out travel warnings, and every so often we reevaluate those travel warnings. I cannot make any big announcements here today, but it is something we're gonna look at. New Delhi, the Chief Minister here, the government here, we believe have made some incredible steps to keeping this area safer.
0: And shifting our focus to the southern state of Tamil Nadu, where the Chief Minister, C. Joseph Vijay, has now announced a major benefit package for all MLAs to help them carry out constituency work. Well, under the package, every MLA will get a government vehicle with rupees 75,000 a month for the driver, fuel and maintenance. MLAs will also get rupees 25,000 a month to appoint a secretary. Vijay says that the measures will help MLAs travel across constituencies, hear the issues of the people and also monitor government projects, especially first-timers and those without financial backing. TVK MLA Sabri Ayanganaran has now welcomed the move, saying that he had neither a car nor a job in college, but now his leader, Chief Minister Vijay, has given him both. The DMK has criticized the package, questioning the need for lavish benefits and asking where the money will come from.
3: தங்களது தொகுதி மக்களின் குறைகளை கேட்டறியவும் அரசு திட்டங்கள் மக்களை சென்றடைவதை கண்காணிக்கவும் தங்களின் தொகுதி முழுவதும் தொடர் பயணங்களை சட்டமன்ற உறுப்பினர்கள் மேற்கொள்ள வேண்டியுள்ளது. பொருளாதார பலம் 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
4: 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காமிச்சாலும் நம்ப மாட்டாங்க. ஸோ அதனால்
0: 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Women government employees will now get 365 days of maternity leave for a third child, bringing it on par with first two children. Until now, those with two or more surviving children were entitled to just 12 weeks or 84 days for a third child. TVK government says that this move is perhaps aimed at women's empowerment and also social welfare. DMK has welcomed the move, calling it a good initiative and saying that any step that empowers women is welcome. The party also pointed out that Tamil Nadu already follows a two-child norm. But Congress MP Karthi Chidambaram has questioned the move, saying that while maternity leave is welcome, paternity leave should also be considered. He asked whether families have the financial resources to support a third child and said that the government should not encourage third child births.
5: ஒட்டுமொத்த அறிவிப்புகளும் தலைப்பை மட்டும் நான் இங்கே வாசிக்க இருக்கிறேன். இருப்பினும் ஒவ்வொரு அறிவிப்பினையும் முழுமையாக வாசித்ததாக பதிவு செய்ய கொள்ளும்படி பணிவுடன் கேட்டுக்கொள்கிறேன். அறிவிப்பு எண் 1, அரசு பெண் பணியாளர்களின் மூன்றாவது குழந்தைக்கு மகப்பேர் விடுப்பு 365 நாட்கள் வழங்கப்படும்.
6: Tamil Nadu is a welcome stand by the Tamil Nadu government to extend the maternity leave. We all know that the Tamil Nadu's population's family planning has been a success story, and any kind of alterations from that part must be discussed in a much better forum. And I request that the Tamil Nadu health minister will have other people's views being heard and take a decision.
7: We need population stabilization. That is the need of the hour today, and most of the states now are saying that from earlier it was two child, now it's the one child policy, and maternity leave for the third child is very, very minimal, like, so it won't cause much of an issue. But at the same time, the government should move towards population stabilization methods, because there's already Tamil Nadu's population is 8 crore, and to fulfill the demand and needs of all these 8 crore population in living in a very small space of land is really taxing.
0: Meanwhile, Bengaluru's roads are also facing a massive pothole problem. Despite thousands of crores being spent on repairs on one key industrial corridor alone, over 300 potholes have been reported. Ritu Rajpurohit, my colleague, brings you this ground report from the Namma city.
8: The Silicon City of India is famous for its IT sector, but its roads have become equally infamous for their poor condition. Thousands of potholes scar the city, especially a crucial industrial corridor that houses MNCs and connects more than 1,000 industrial units and warehouses. This 7-kilometer stretch alone has more than 300 potholes. The starting point of this industrial corridor has thousands of vehicles that use this stretch every single day. But potholes dominate the entire road.
9: पूरा रोड पूरा बहुत कच्चा है, आने जाने के लिए बहुत तकलीफ हो रही है. देखिए पूरा गड्ढा हो गया है, पानी आ रहा है, गाड़ी में मार पड़ता है.
8: For years, crores of rupees have been allocated for road repairs and resurfacing.
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8: But the numbers tell their own story. The civic body has spent 7 crore rupees in 2023 and 2024 and 12.25 crores between 2024 and 2025 just on pothole filling. In 2025, the spending scaled up sharply with 750 crore rupees announced for potholes, 2,200 crore rupees for road repair and construction, and another 65 crore rupees for pothole repairs. The city also spent 694 crore rupees on black topping, 1,241 crore rupees on road relaying, drains, curbs and footpaths, along with an additional 900 crore rupees on ward road resurfacing. By the end of 2025, the cumulative road expenditure was estimated at 5,500 crore rupees. And in June this year, another 2,000 crore rupees was promised for road upgrades.
11: In June, the state government sanctioned rupees 2,000 crore to fix Bengaluru roads. Now, will this really end the pothole menace? That, of course, only time will tell us. Now, even as that, we continue to be in the industrial corridor at the end point, that is Jigni. You continue to see how that in multiple roads you will find the street lights are in poor condition. There are places where there are footpaths that are missing. Even if there are footpaths, then they are also seen in a broken stage at this point in time. But of course, the commuters are finding it quite difficult to navigate through these pothole ridden roads. That's something, a bumpy ride that one really is experiencing, and also a back pain ride as well. Now, what the industrial corridor is also arguing here, that when they contribute good enough for the state's economic growth, what are that they're really getting in return are these pothole ridden roads. Now, of course, you see, there has been all that, the argument that's coming in from the locals is also that whenever there are potholes, of course, there are temporary fixes that are done, which does not last for long when the history, you know, before the history basically repeats in itself.
8: At night, pedestrians say they are afraid to walk here. And when it rains, waterlogging adds another layer of danger for motorists.
12: ಅವರು ಇನ್ಫಾರ್ಮ್ ಮಾಡ್ಬೇಕು, ಇನ್ಫಾರ್ಮ್ ಮಾಡಿ ಇದೆಲ್ಲ ಹಾಕ್ಬೇಕು, ಬಟ್ ಇದೆಲ್ಲ ಹಂಗೆ ಇದೆ, ತುಂಬಾ ವರ್ಷದಿಂದಾನೇ ಇದೆ, ಅದ್ಯಾರು ಆಕ್ಷನ್ ತಗೊಳ್ತಾ ಇಲ್ಲ ಅಲ್ಲ.
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8: 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But on its industrial corridors, basic infrastructure continues to struggle. With Ritu Rajpurohit in Bengaluru for NDTV.
0: Meanwhile, the clash of the arch rivals India and Pakistan lived up to the hype. The Wagner Stadium in Amstelveen was packed with Indian supporters. India defeated Pakistan 5-3 to qualify for round 2 of the

0: FIH Men's Hockey World Cup 2026. The arch rivals were eliminated. Once again, there was no handshake between the teams. Take a look.
1: India drew first blood. Captain Harmanpreet scored after the men in saffron got the first penalty corner of the day.
2: He's oh so prolific.
1: In the 11th minute, Abhishek made it 2-0 with a superb control of an aerial pass.
2: Across it goes. Big deflection. Mandeep's in there.
1: In the second quarter, Shilanand earned a penalty corner after receiving an aerial ball. Then Harmanpreet found the back of the net once again.
2: Harmanpreet didn't quite get it right on the first touch.
1: Pakistan struck back after Suraj had saved the initial shot. Hanan Shahid got another chance on the rebound. He beat the goalkeeper. But India showed their skills to Abhishek yet again. He made the luck and the ball go in after hitting a Pakistan stick. By halftime, it was 4-2 and the match went on at an express pace. Sufyan Khan scored through penalty corner. Both India and Pakistan scored twice in the second quarter.
2: Sufyan Khan from the top of the circle.
1: The third quarter was completely India's as they bossed possession. Harmanpreet's men earned a penalty stroke and Hardik Singh converted it. Things became hectic in the final quarter. Pakistan's Hanan Shahid had a superb finish after Hardik lost the ball in the midfield.
2: And it is the next goal for Pakistan.
1: Both teams pushed for more in the final minutes of the game, but the scoreline remained 5-3. It ensured India's entry into the second round, while Pakistan were eliminated. Rika Roy for NDTV.
0: Well, India needed 6 wickets for a win on the final day of the Gaul Test. They grabbed the opportunity with both the hands. Overcoming stubborn Sri Lankan resistance to seal a 165-run win in Gaul. This was also India's 600th Test. Here are the top reasons why India won.
1: Young Indian spin bowling all-rounder Manav Suthar etched his name in the history books on Wednesday morning inside a theatre of cricketing history that had previously seen Shane Warne pick up his 500th test wicket and Muthiah Muralitharan claim his 800th. Suthar picked up 6 wickets in the second innings and finished with 10 wickets in the match.
3: That's the win.
1: His 10th sealed the win for India. Benefiting from batting first in Gaul, Devdutt Padikkal scored 167 and gave his team a 178-run lead. His patience and persistence earned him the Player of the Match award. Given the margin of victory and the fact that India suffered a dramatic batting collapse on day 4, his innings stands tall. Rishabh Pant once again did Pant things. He scored 66 of 69 balls, the highest score in the second innings, and brought up 100 sixes in Test cricket.
4: Now, yes!
1: His innings kept India ahead of the game and proved to be a turning point, especially as 8 batters scored in single digits.
4: Gets that through as well. There's a lot of fight.
1: Indian spinners claimed 15 wickets in the match, with 10 of them coming from Suthar. Shubman Gill rotated his spinners effectively, relying on a unique 3-pronged left-arm attack to exploit the heavy crosswinds, sharp turn and extra bounce. India fielded 3 distinct variations of left-arm spin: Ravi Jadeja, Kuldeep Yadav and Manav Suthar. Gill structured their bowling spells to give the Sri Lankan batters no rhythm. He relied on Jadeja for relentlessness, rapid fire and accuracy. Suthar for sharp traditional turn and bounce, and Kuldeep Yadav for unpredictable wrist spin variations. It was a match dominated by spinners. On Monday, Ravindra Jadeja added another landmark to his illustrious test career. He became only the 4th cricketer in history to complete the rare double of 4,000 runs and 350 wickets in the longest format of the game. The landmark wicket came when Sri Lanka's Keshara Nuwanta attempted to hit an away-turning delivery through the offside. The ball instead deflected off his knee and ballooned towards Shubman Gill. Jadeja is now third on the list of leading wicket takers.

0: 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Rika Roy for NDTV.
1: With that, we slip into a very short break. Come right back. Lots more lined up for you here on NDTV.
2: New rules of engagement. Ambitions crossing borders. Voices refusing to wait their turn. India is chasing gears. Faster. Bolder. More restless. It doesn't stop. Neither do we. NDTV. When it really matters. A world of questions. Ideas that challenge the ordinary. Conversations that connect countries and cultures. Where different worlds find common ground. NDTV World brings Nepal's ideas to the world. NDTV Anviksha. Ideas across borders. The Nepal Dialogue. 27th August. Kathmandu, Nepal. New rules of engagement. Ambitions crossing borders. Voices refusing to wait their turn. India is chasing gears. Faster. Bolder. More restless. It doesn't stop. Neither do we. NDTV. When it really matters. The front lines of Kargil. The fury of Operation Sindhu.
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1: Welcome back, and shifting our focus to the global lens, the Lindsay Clancy murder trial has now entered its 16th day. After jurors heard from a former mother-in-law and also medical experts who testified on Tuesday about her mental health struggles leading up to the death of her three children in 2023. The case is still underway. The trial is happening as we speak. Our next report giving you a lowdown. Take a look.
6: You are looking at the face of Lindsay Clancy, a mother that shockingly killed all three of her children, aged 5 years, 3 years, and 8 months. The case has generated intense public interest owing to its grisly nature. But the trial does not revolve around whether Clancy killed her children on January 24, 2023. Her lawyers do not dispute that. The case is about her state of mind at the time. Her attorney says she should not be held criminally responsible because she was suffering from postpartum psychosis, a rare mental illness linked to the stress, sleep deprivation, and hormonal changes that follow childbirth. The trial took an interesting turn on Tuesday when Clancy's former mother-in-law testified that she was begging for help in the months leading up to the murders and a suicide attempt that left her paralyzed.
7: She reached out to me in November and told me that she felt unwell. She felt mostly she had insomnia. She was losing her appetite. She was very anxious and sad.
6: Prosecutors allege that Lindsay Clancy planned the killings, pointing to her normal activities on the day that include taking her children to the doctor and playing with them in the snow.
8: Doctor shopping and asking you to give her drugs so she could get high.
6: A lawyer, on the other hand, argues that she had bipolar disorder in addition to postpartum psychosis and that antidepressants worsened her condition.
9: She told me she was afraid to take the Buspirone.
6: If convicted of murder, Clancy faces life in prison without parole.

0: If not guilty, she would likely be committed to a mental health facility. Bureau report for NDTV World.
1: And shifting our focus, Hollywood actor Hayden Panettiere's death has now brought a decades-long controversy back into the spotlight. The 36-year-old actor was found unresponsive on August 16th. While the official cause of death is still awaited, authorities say there were no signs of foul play or trauma. Amid the tragedy, social media users have now also revived Panettiere's past dispute with beauty giant Neutrogena, including her claim that the company wanted to end their decade-long association after she spoke publicly about postpartum depression.
2: Hayden Panettiere's death has triggered an unexpected revival of a controversy that dates back nearly a decade. Amid the grief, fans online are revisiting Panettiere's long-running association with beauty brand Neutrogena, a partnership that lasted for around a decade, but which, according to Panettiere, ended on a painful note. In 2015, just months after the birth of her daughter, Panettiere spoke openly about experiencing postpartum depression. She described the condition as painful, frightening, and often misunderstood.
3: When I actually went out onto stage, it was live with Kelly and Michael, I had no intention of or plan to talk about postpartum depression. It just came up and I was just being honest. And never for a second did I think that anyone or care that anyone would have a bad reaction to it. It was my truth.
2: Years later, Panettiere claimed that her openness had consequences. In a 2026 podcast interview while promoting her memoir, she said Neutrogena wanted to fire her after she spoke publicly about postpartum depression. She claimed the company considered her comments a violation of a morals clause. Despite the fallout, Panettiere said she would not take back speaking publicly about her experience.
3: Neutrogena was a huge part of my life. I had the morals clauses. They caught absolutely everything and of all the things that they would fire me over. This was the last thing that I thought they would ever fire me over.
2: Posts across social media, including Reddit, have called for a boycott of Neutrogena, with users debating the brand's treatment of the actor. The renewed backlash is centered not on a new action by the company, but on Panettiere's own account of what happened nearly a decade ago. Bureau report, NDTV.
1: And with that, we slip into a very short break. That's all that we could pack for you in today's edition. Good night. See you tomorrow.

0: what seems settled for me is unfinished business. So I rewind, I pause, I reflect, I dig, until what's buried stands up to be counted. Breaking ground, not just headlines, the meaning behind them. This is Breaking Ground with me, Vedika Sood.
1: A new Nepal, new possibilities, a new opportunity for regional cooperation. 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
3: 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Brought clarity to complex issues of national security and international affairs. Aditya Raj Kaul, covering international affairs like no one else, only on NDTV Network. 3 decades of watching the world change. Of asking the questions that couldn't wait. Of telling the stories that couldn't be ignored.
4: Welcome back. You're watching News Night with me, Raisha Sehgal. There's lots lined up for you on the show, from the Lindsey Clancy trial, which is underway in the United States of America, which is, of course, a historic trial as we speak, to what is happening here in India, Sergio Gore's visit to Jammu and Kashmir. Lots more lined up, but first the headlines. U.S. ambassador to India becomes the first top American diplomat to visit Kashmir since Operation Sindoor. Sergio Gore says the United States will reconsider its travel advisory for Kashmir. Outrage over viral video of a woman threatening security forces in Kashmir. We are Gen Z snipe triggers uproar. Omar Abdullah says such instances will erode the goodwill of Gen Z. Congress sticks to its Vande Mataram stand. Its working committee decides that only 2 stanzas of the national song will play at party events. Congress says it was a decision taken by Gandhi, Nehru and Bose. Tamil Nadu Chief Minister announces baby bonanza. Okay, is 1 full year maternity. That's 365 days leave for mothers having third child. Ally Congress questions the move. India defeated Pakistan 5-3 in the Hockey World Cup to qualify for the second round. And while we're starting off with some breaking news, Pakistan has objected to Sergio Gore's Jammu and Kashmir remarks. This, of course, after US envoy was summoned over Kashmir remarks. Pakistan has summoned US envoy over Gore's remarks, where he goes on to say that Jammu and Kashmir is, which is the fact, it is an integral part of India, and Pakistan calls Jammu and Kashmir an international dispute. Meanwhile, Pakistan also demands US to clarify its Kashmir position. Remember, today, early in the day today, Sergio Gore, the US envoy, visited Jammu and Kashmir, and you have that picture there on your screens. He also met the Jammu and Kashmir Chief Minister Omar Abdullah, and he said that Jammu and Kashmir is a beautiful place, and that, of course, the fact that it is also an integral part of India. I'm going to go across to Aditya for more on this. Aditya, you know, we broke this at 5 p.m. about how Sergio Gore passed those remarks that Kashmir is, which is the fact, it's in part of integral part of India. But amid all of this, Pakistan somehow cannot accept it.
5: Well, that's right. Pakistan is in, you know, geopolitical trauma right now, and this is one of the biggest setbacks ever since Operation Sindoor. During Operation Sindoor, the Indian military decimated Pakistani military, the Pakistani Air Force, and Asim Munir met massive embarrassment. And now, at the hands of the US top diplomat, Ambassador to India Sergio Gore, who is also a special envoy to Central and South Asia, Clearly, it's a big setback coming in for both Asim Munir and Shehbaz Sharif, because the US top diplomat goes to Srinagar, goes to Kashmir, and says there that Jammu and Kashmir is an integral part of India, is an important part of India. It's a huge message to Pakistan to change its tactics, which has been sponsoring terrorism against India for decades together. At the same time, now Pakistan has summoned

0: And now it does seem that on one hand, US wants to mend its ties with India, do a trade deal. On the other hand, it does realize that trade, commerce, and strategic partner is India and clearly not Pakistan.
1: Right, Aditya, thanks for sharing those crucial insights here with us. And staying on with this story, let's tell you about U.S. Ambassador to India, Sergio Gore's visit to Jammu and Kashmir, where he's called Jammu and Kashmir an important part of India during his first visit to the Union Territory. Gore, who also serves as President Trump's Special Envoy for South and Central Asia, met Chief Minister Omar Abdullah in Srinagar. His remarks now mark a clear diplomatic signal from Washington rejecting any ambiguity, any confusion over Kashmir's status. Gore also called Kashmir incredibly beautiful and said that the US could review its travel warning as well, citing improvements in safety and security. Omar Abdullah said that the talks focused on deepening US-India ties, number one, and also engagement with Jammu and Kashmir.
2: Everybody here knows I'm the U.S. ambassador to India, and this is an important part of India, and so I'm here visiting for the first time. It is an incredibly beautiful place, and so I'm thrilled to be here, thrilled to see this place. We just had a very good meeting. And we have some follow-ups that we hope to take back to Washington, back to Delhi. But a very warm, a very cordial, and we look forward to building this relationship forward. Last thing I'll share with you is the United States puts out travel warnings. And every so often we reevaluate those travel warnings. I cannot make any big announcements here today, but it is something we're going to look at. New Delhi, the chief minister here, the government here, we believe have made some incredible steps to keep in this area safer.
3: It was a very good meeting. We had an opportunity to discuss the relations between our two countries. We look forward to taking this conversation further. This is a conversation that will take place both between Ambassador Gore and Washington, and between me and the government of India in New Delhi. But we are very hopeful and optimistic that the engagement between the United States of America and Jammu and Kashmir will both widen and deepen in the years ahead.
1: In other news, US President Donald Trump appears to be changing course on Iran. The US president now says that there are no talks underway with Tehran. At the same time, the UAE has suspended trade with Iran, and Iran's grip over the Strait of Hormuz may also be weakening. The question is Trump's new strategy simply to disengage and let the pressure build? Our next report tells you more.
4: The Iran war appears to be entering a new and unpredictable phase. Donald Trump now says there are no talks with Iran, a sharp departure from his position in recent months when he repeatedly kept the door open to negotiations. Trump's new Iran approach suggests there are no ongoing talks, no new deals, and the objective appears to be maximum pressure. Trump appears to be trying a new approach. Disengage from negotiations and let pressure build on Tehran. And Iran is facing pressure on another front. The UAE has suspended trade with Iran, striking at one of Tehran's most important regional commercial channels. Then there is the Strait of Hormuz. For years, Iran's influence over the waterways has given Tehran enormous strategic leverage. But that grip now appears to be weakening. Reports suggest more than 80% of ships are reportedly using the Omani side of the route. That means shipping is increasingly finding a way around Iran's pressure. The question now is whether that pressure brings Iran back to the negotiating table or pushes the war into an even more dangerous phase. Bureau report for NDTV World.
1: The Lindsay Clancy murder trial enters its 16th day after jurors heard from a former mother-in-law and also medical experts who testified on Tuesday about her mental health struggles leading up to the death of her three children in 2023. Next, we're giving you a lowdown of what this case is all about.

0: out.
1: You are looking at the face of Lindsay Clancy, a mother that shockingly killed all three of her children, aged 5 years, 3 years, and 8 months. The case has generated intense public interest owing to its grisly nature. But the trial does not revolve around whether Clancy killed her children on January 24, 2023. Her lawyers do not dispute that. The case is about her state of mind at the time. Her attorney says she should not be held criminally responsible because she was suffering from postpartum psychosis, a rare mental illness linked to the stress, sleep deprivation, and hormonal changes that follow childbirth. The trial took an interesting turn on Tuesday when Clancy's former mother-in-law testified that she was begging for help in the months leading up to the murders and a suicide attempt that left her paralyzed.
2: She reached out to me in November and told me that she felt unwell. She felt, mostly she had insomnia. She was losing her appetite. She was very anxious and sad.
1: Prosecutors allege that Lindsay Clancy planned the killings, pointing to her normal activities on the day that include taking her children to the doctor and playing with them in the snow.
3: Doctor shopping and asking you to give her drugs so she could get high.
1: A lawyer, on the other hand, argues that she had bipolar disorder in addition to postpartum psychosis and that antidepressants worsened her condition.
4: She told me she was afraid to take the Buspirone.
1: If convicted of murder, Clancy faces life in prison without parole. If not guilty, she would likely be committed to a mental health facility. Bureau report for NETV World.
0: So what perhaps is the Lindsay Clancy trial? Let's now take you through the key highlights of this trial, which is underway on its 16th day today. Now, the mother, Lindsay Clancy, she's been accused of killing her three young children. The defense says that that she is not supposed to be held responsible because she was going through severe postpartum psychosis. However, the prosecution says that all these killings were deliberate, they were purposeful. But because the trial is still underway in the United States of America, there have been a slew of testimonies that have come out. What are the family testimonies? Sister, Lindsay Clancy's sister, says that Lindsay, during that time period, that's in 2023, she was suffering through mania, anxiety, and daily suicidal thoughts as well. Moving on to what Lindsay's mother has said. During her testimony, the mother says that Lindsay was taking psychiatric medicines and all these medicines were destroying her mind. She had started hallucinating. The mother also says that because of all the medicines, Lindsay had paranoia and also memory loss. Moving on to what the mother-in-law has also said. The mother-in-law says that during those period before she actually killed her three children, she was begging for help. She required mental illness and she required immediate help. That's what the mother-in-law has said. The former husband, her ex-husband, says that Lindsay prescribed curative medicine. She was taking so many psychiatric medicines that she was losing her mind. Second, he says that I forgive her for killing even his children because she was battling severe mental illness. In other news, Hollywood actor Aiden Panettiere's death has brought a decade-old controversy back into the spotlight. The 36-year-old actor was found unresponsive on August 16th. While the official cause of death is still awaited, authorities say there were no signs of foul play or trauma. Amid the tragedy, social media users have revived Panettiere's past dispute with beauty giant Neutrogena, including her claim that the company wanted to end their decade-long association after she spoke publicly about postpartum depression.
5: Hayden Panettiere's death has triggered an unexpected revival of a controversy that dates back nearly a decade. Amid the grief, fans online are revisiting Panettiere's long-running association with beauty brand Neutrogena. a partnership that lasted for around a decade, but which, according to Panettiere, ended on a painful note. In 2015, just months after the birth of her daughter, Panettiere spoke openly about experiencing postpartum depression. She described the condition as painful, frightening, and often misunderstood.
6: When I actually went out on to stage, it was live with Kelly and Michael, I had no intention of or plan to talk about postpartum depression. It just came up and I was just being honest. And never for a second did I think that anyone or cared that anyone would have a bad reaction to it. It was my truth.
5: Years later, Panettiere claimed that her openness had consequences. In a 2026 podcast interview, while promoting her memoir, she said Neutrogena wanted to fire her after she spoke publicly about postpartum depression. She claimed the company considered her comments a violation of a morals clause. Despite the fallout, Panettiere said she would not take back speaking publicly about her experience.
6: Neutrogena was a huge part of my life. I had the morals clauses. They caught absolutely everything, and of all the things that they would fire me over, this was the last thing that I thought they would ever fire me over.
5: Posts across social media, including Reddit, have called for a boycott of Neutrogena, with users debating the brand's treatment of the actor. The renewed backlash is centered not on a new action by the company, but on Panettiere's own account of what happened nearly a decade ago. Bureau Report, NDTV.
0: Shifting our focus now, the clash of the arch rivals India and Pakistan lived up to its hype. The Wagner Stadium in Amstelveen was packed with Indian supporters. India defeated Pakistan 5-3 to qualify for round two of the FIH Men's Hockey World Cup 2026. The arch rivals were eliminated once again. There was no handshake between the teams. The next report, 10 Kimo.
7: India drew first blood. Captain Harmanpreet scored after the men in saffron got the first penalty corner of the day.
8: He's oh so prolific.
7: In the 11th minute, Abhishek made it 2-0 with a superb control of an aerial pass.
8: Across it goes, big deflection, Mandeep's in there.
7: In the second quarter, Shilanand earned a penalty corner after receiving an aerial ball. Then Harmanpreet found the back of the net once again.
8: Harmanpreet didn't quite get it right on the first touch.
7: Pakistan struck back after Suraj had saved the initial shot. Hanan Shahid got another chance on the rebound. He beat the goalkeeper. But India showed their skills through Abhishek yet again. He made the luck and the ball go in after hitting a Pakistan stick.
8: And Abhishek again has worked wonders.
7: By halftime, it was 4-2 and the match went on at an express pace. Sufyan Khan scored through penalty corner. Both India and Pakistan scored twice in the second quarter.
8: Sufyan Khan from the top of the circle.
7: The third quarter was completely India's as they bossed possession. Harmanpreet's men earned a penalty stroke and Hardik Singh converted it.
8: Hardik Singh.
7: Things became hectic in the final quarter. Pakistan's Hanan Shaid had a superb finish after Hardik lost the ball in the midfield. Both teams pushed for more in the final minutes of the game, but the scoreline remained 5-3. It ensured India's entry into the second round, while Pakistan were eliminated. Rika Roy for NDTV.

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0: Your friend said, "Ye le le." We said, "Maybe not." 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
3: he has tracked the pulse of power from Washington to Korea. Yeah. 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A new Nepal, new possibilities, a new opportunity for regional cooperation. 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Nepal's Foreign Minister, Shishir Khanal, Finance Minister, Dr. Swarnim Wagle, Dr. Shashi Tharoor, actor Manisha Koirala, and Dr. Ram Madhav. 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
5: Welcome back, and shifting our focus to the global lens, the Lindsay Clancy murder trial has now entered its 16th day. After jurors heard from a former mother-in-law and also medical experts who testified on Tuesday about her mental health struggles leading up to the death of her three children in 2023. The case is still underway. The trial is happening as we speak. Our next report giving you a lowdown. Take a look.
6: You are looking at the face of Lindsay Clancy, a mother that shockingly killed all three of her children, aged 5 years, 3 years, and 8 months. The case has generated intense public interest owing to its grisly nature. But the trial does not revolve around whether Clancy killed her children on January 24, 2023. Her lawyers do not dispute that. The case is about her state of mind at the time. Her attorney says she should not be held criminally responsible because she was suffering from postpartum psychosis, a rare mental illness linked to the stress, sleep deprivation, and hormonal changes that follow childbirth. The trial took an interesting turn on Tuesday when Clancy's former mother-in-law testified that she was begging for help in the months leading up to the murders and a suicide attempt that left her paralyzed.
7: She reached out to me in November and told me that she felt unwell. She felt mostly she had insomnia. She was losing her appetite. She was very anxious and sad.
6: Prosecutors allege that Lindsay Clancy planned the killings, pointing to her normal activities on the day that include taking her children to the doctor and playing with them in the snow.
8: Doctor shopping and asking you to give her drugs so she could get high.
6: A lawyer, on the other hand, argues that she had bipolar disorder in addition to postpartum psychosis and that antidepressants worsened her condition.
9: She told me she was afraid to take the Buspirone.
6: If convicted of murder, Clancy faces life in prison without parole. If not guilty, she would likely be committed to a mental health facility. Bureau report for NDTV World.
5: And shifting our focus, Hollywood actor Hayden Panettiere's death has now brought a decades-long controversy back into the spotlight. The 36-year-old actor was found unresponsive on August 16th. While the official cause of death is still awaited, authorities say there were no signs of foul play or trauma. Amid the tragedy, social media users have now also revived Panettiere's past dispute with beauty giant Neutrogena, including her claim that the company wanted to end their decade-long association after she spoke publicly about postpartum depression.
9: Hayden Panettiere's death has triggered an unexpected revival of a controversy that dates back nearly a decade. Amid the grief, fans online are revisiting Panettiere's long-running association with beauty brand Neutrogena, a partnership that lasted for around a decade, but which, according to Panettiere, ended on a painful note. In 2015, just months after the birth of her daughter, Panettiere spoke openly about experiencing postpartum depression. She described the condition as painful, frightening, and often misunderstood.
10: When I actually went out onto stage, it was live with Kelly and Michael, I had no intention of or plan to talk about postpartum depression. It just came up and I was just being honest. And never for a second did I think that anyone or cared that anyone would have a bad reaction to it. It was my truth.
9: Years later, Panettiere claimed that her openness had consequences. In a 2026 podcast interview while promoting her memoir, she said Neutrogena wanted to fire her after she spoke publicly about postpartum depression. She claimed the company considered her comments a violation of a morals clause. Despite the fallout, Panettiere said she would not take back speaking publicly about her experience.
10: Neutrogena was a huge part of my life. I had the morals clauses. They caught absolutely everything and of all the things that they would fire me over. This was the last thing that I thought they would ever fire me over.
9: Posts across social media, including Reddit, have called for a boycott of Neutrogena, with users debating the brand's treatment of the actor. The renewed backlash is centered not on a new action by the company, but on Panettiere's own account of what happened nearly a decade ago. Bureau report, NDTV.
5: And with that, we slip into a very short break. That's all that we could pack for you in today's edition. Good night. See you tomorrow.
3: New rules of engagement. Ambitions crossing borders. Voices refusing to wait their turn. India is chasing years. Faster. Bolder. More restless. It doesn't stop. Neither do we. NDTV. When it really matters. A world of questions. Ideas that challenge the ordinary. Conversations that connect countries and cultures. Where different worlds find common ground. NDTV World brings Nepal's ideas to the world. NDTV Anviksha. Ideas across borders. The Nepal Dialogue. 27th August. Kathmandu, Nepal. New rules of engagement. Ambitions crossing borders. Voices refusing to wait their turn. India is chasing years. Faster. Bolder. More restless. It doesn't stop. Neither do we. NDTV, when it really matters. The front lines of Kargil. The fury of Operation Sindhu.
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0: welcome. You're watching NDTV with me, Raisha Sehgal, and we are tracking all the stories that matter. But first, a quick check on the headlines. U.S. ambassador to India becomes the first top American diplomat to visit Kashmir since Operation Sindoor. Sergio Gore says the United States will reconsider its travel advisory for Kashmir. Outrage over viral video of a woman threatening security forces in Kashmir. We are Gen Z snipe triggers uproar. Chief Minister Omar Abdullah says such instances will erode the goodwill of Gen Z. Congress sticks to its Vande Mataram stand. Its working committee decides that only two stanzas of the national song will play at party events. Congress says it was a decision taken by Gandhi, Nehru and Bose. Tamil Nadu Chief Minister announces baby bonanza. Okay, is one full year maternity leave for mothers having third child. Ally Congress questions the move. India defeat Pakistan 5-3 in the Hockey World Cup to qualify for the second round.
1: It is India who come through. It is India that will go through from Group D. But my word, was that the game that everyone hoped for?
0: Well, U.S. Ambassador to India, Sergio Gore, is in Jammu and Kashmir and making a high-profile visit that has, of course, drawn attention in both New Delhi and Islamabad. Gore described Jammu and Kashmir as an important part of India, praised the government's steps in the region and said that he was hopeful and optimistic about its future. He also indicated that the U.S. may re-evaluate its travel advisory for its citizens of a Jammu and Kashmir visit. His remarks have now triggered a strong reaction from Pakistan. Islamabad has summoned the top U.S. diplomat and also lodged a formal demarche, calling Gore's comments factually incorrect and irresponsible. This is the first visit of top U.S. diplomat to Jammu and Kashmir after Operation Sindoor, and it carries extreme significance for the broader U.S.-India strategic engagement.
2: Everybody here knows I'm the U.S. ambassador to India, and this is an important part of India, and so I'm here visiting for the first time. It is an incredibly beautiful place, and so I'm thrilled to be here, thrilled to see this place. We just had a very good meeting, and we have some follow-ups that we hope to take back to Washington, back to Delhi. But a very warm, a very cordial, and we look forward to building this relationship forward. Last thing I'll share with you is the United States puts out travel warnings, and every so often we reevaluate those travel warnings. I cannot make any big announcements here today, but it is something we're going to look at. New Delhi, the Chief Minister here, the government here, we believe have made some incredible steps to keeping this area safer.
0: And shifting our focus to the southern state of Tamil Nadu, where the Chief Minister, C. Joseph Vijay, has now announced a major benefit package for all MLAs to help them carry out constituency work. Well, under the package, every MLA will get a government vehicle with Rs. 75,000 a month for the driver, fuel and maintenance. MLAs will also get Rs. 25,000 a month to appoint a secretary. Vijay says that the measures will help MLAs travel across constituencies, hear the issues of the people and also monitor government projects, especially first-timers and those without financial backing. TVK MLA Sabri Ayanganaran has now welcomed the move, saying that he had neither a car nor a job in college, but now his leader, Chief Minister Vijay, has given him both. The DMK has criticized the package, questioning the need

0: penalty corner after receiving an aerial ball. Then Harmanpreet found the back of the net once again.
1: Harmanpreet didn't quite get it right on the first touch.
0: Pakistan struck back after Suraj had saved the initial shot. Hanan Shahid got another chance on the rebound. He beat the goalkeeper. But India showed their skills to Abhishek yet again. He made the luck and the ball go in after hitting a Pakistan stick.
1: And Abhishek again has worked wonders.
0: By halftime, it was 4-2 and the match went on at an express pace. Sufyan Khan scored through penalty corner. Both India and Pakistan scored twice in the second quarter.
1: Sufyan Khan from the top of the circle.
0: The third quarter was completely India's as they bossed possession. Harmanpreet's men earned a penalty stroke and Hardik Singh converted it.
1: Hardik Singh.
0: Things became hectic in the final quarter. Pakistan's Hanan Shaid had a superb finish after Hardik lost the ball in the midfield.
1: And it is the next goal for Pakistan.
0: Both teams pushed for more in the final minutes of the game, but the scoreline remained 5-3. It ensured India's entry into the second round, while Pakistan were eliminated. Rika Roy for NDTV.
2: Well, India needed 6 wickets for a win on the final day of the Gaul Test. They grabbed the opportunity with both the hands. Overcoming stubborn Sri Lankan resistance to seal a 165-run win in Gaul, this was also India's 600th Test. Here are the top reasons why India won.
0: Young Indian spin bowling all-rounder Manav Suthar etched his name in the history books on Wednesday morning inside a theatre of cricketing history that had previously seen Shane Warne pick up his 500th test wicket and Muthiah Muralitharan claim his 800th. Suthar picked up 6 wickets in the second innings and finished with 10 wickets in the match.
3: That's the win.
0: His 10th sealed the win for India. Benefiting from batting first in Gaul, Devdutt Padikkal scored 167 and gave his team a 178-run lead. His patience and persistence earned him the Player of the Match award. Given the margin of victory and the fact that India suffered a dramatic batting collapse on day 4, his innings stands tall. Rishabh Pant once again did Pant things. He scored 66 of 69 balls, the highest score in the second innings, and brought up 100 sixes in Test cricket.
4: Now, yes!
0: His innings kept India ahead of the game and proved to be a turning point, especially as 8 batters scored in single digits.
4: Gets that through as well. There's a lot of bite.
0: Indian spinners claimed 15 wickets in the match, with 10 of them coming from Suthar. Shubman Gill rotated his spinners effectively, relying on a unique 3-pronged left-arm attack to exploit the heavy crosswinds, sharp turn and extra bounce. India fielded 3 distinct variations of left-arm spin: Ravi Jadeja, Kuldeep Yadav and Manav Suthar. Gill structured their bowling spells to give the Sri Lankan batters no rhythm. He relied on Jadeja for relentlessness, rapid fire and accuracy. Suthar for sharp traditional turn and bounce, and Kuldeep Yadav for unpredictable wrist spin variations. It was a match dominated by spinners. On Monday, Ravindra Jadeja added another landmark to his illustrious test career. He became only the 4th cricketer in history to complete the rare double of 4,000 runs and 350 wickets in the longest format of the game. The landmark wicket came when Sri Lanka's Keshara Nuwanta attempted to hit an away-turning delivery through the offside. The ball instead deflected off his knee and ballooned towards Shubman Gill. Jadeja is now 3rd on the list of leading wicket-takers among left-arm spinners. Rika Roy for NDTV.
2: With that, we slip into a very short break. Come right back. 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

0: world brings together the voices defining the next chapter of India-Nepal relations. Nepal's Foreign Minister, Shishir Khanal, Finance Minister, Dr. Swarnim Wagle, Dr. Shashi Tharoor, actor Manisha Koirala, and Dr. Ram Madhav. 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
0: He has tracked the pulse of power from Washington to Korea. 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Brought clarity to complex issues of national security and international affairs. Aditya Raj Kaul, covering international affairs like no one else, only on NDTV Network. 3 decades of watching the world change. Asking the questions that couldn't wait. Of telling the stories that couldn't be ignored. Of holding the line when it mattered most. 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

0: Welcome back. And shifting our focus to the global lens, the Lindsay Clancy murder trial has now entered its 16th day. After jurors heard from a former mother-in-law and also medical experts who testified on Tuesday about her mental health struggles leading up to the death of her three children in 2023. The case is still underway. The trial is happening as we speak. Our next report giving you a lowdown. Take a look.
1: You are looking at the face of Lindsay Clancy, a mother that shockingly killed all three of her children, aged 5 years, 3 years, and 8 months. The case has generated intense public interest owing to its grisly nature. But the trial does not revolve around whether Clancy killed her children on January 24, 2023. Her lawyers do not dispute that. The case is about her state of mind at the time. Her attorney says she should not be held criminally responsible because she was suffering from postpartum psychosis, a rare mental illness linked to the stress, sleep deprivation, and hormonal changes that follow childbirth. The trial took an interesting turn on Tuesday when Clancy's former mother-in-law testified that she was begging for help in the months leading up to the murders and a suicide attempt that left her paralyzed.
2: She reached out to me in November and told me that she felt unwell. She felt, mostly she had insomnia. She was losing her appetite. She was very anxious and sad.
1: Prosecutors allege that Lindsay Clancy planned the killings, pointing to her normal activities on the day that include taking her children to the doctor and playing with them in the snow.
3: Doctor shopping and asking you to give her drugs so she could get high.
1: A lawyer, on the other hand, argues that she had bipolar disorder in addition to postpartum psychosis and that antidepressants worsened her condition.
4: She told me she was afraid to take the buspirone.
1: If convicted of murder, Clancy faces life in prison without parole. If not guilty, she would likely be committed to a mental health facility. Bureau report for NDTV World.
0: And shifting our focus, Hollywood actor Hayden Panettiere's death has now brought a decades-long controversy back into the spotlight. The 36-year-old actor was found unresponsive on August 16th. While the official cause of death is still awaited, authorities say there were no signs of foul play or trauma. Amid the tragedy, social media users have now also revived Panettiere's past dispute with beauty giant Neutrogena, including her claim that the company wanted to end their decade-long association after she spoke publicly about postpartum depression.
5: Hayden Panettiere's death has triggered an unexpected revival of a controversy that dates back nearly a decade. Amid the grief, fans online are revisiting Panettiere's long-running association with beauty brand Neutrogena, a partnership that lasted for around a decade, but which, according to Panettiere, ended on a painful note. In 2015, just months after the birth of her daughter, Panettiere spoke openly about experiencing postpartum depression. She described the condition as painful, frightening, and often misunderstood.
6: When I actually went out onto stage, it was live with Kelly and Michael, I had no intention of or plan to talk about postpartum depression. It just came up and I was just being honest. And never for a second did I think that anyone or care that anyone would have a bad reaction to it. It was my truth.
5: Years later, Panettiere claimed that her openness had consequences. In a 2026 podcast interview, while promoting her memoir, she said Neutrogena wanted to fire her after she spoke publicly about postpartum depression. She claimed the company considered her comments a violation of a morals clause. Despite the fallout, Panettiere said she would not take back speaking publicly about her experience.
6: Neutrogena was a huge part of my life. I had the morals clauses. They caught absolutely everything and of all the things that they would fire me over. this was the last thing that I thought they would ever fire me over.
5: Posts across social media, including Reddit, have called for a boycott of Neutrogena, with users debating the brand's treatment of the actor. The renewed backlash is centered not on a new action by the company, but on Panetair's own account of what happened nearly a decade ago. Bureau Report, NDTV.
0: And with that, we slip into a very short break. That's all that we could pack for you in today's edition. Good night. See you tomorrow.
7: New rules of engagement. Ambitions crossing borders. Voices refusing to wait their turn. India is chasing gears. Faster, bolder, more restless. It doesn't stop. Neither do we. NDTV, when it really matters. A world of questions. Ideas that challenge the ordinary. Conversations that connect countries and cultures. Where different worlds find common ground. NDTV World brings Nepal's ideas to the world. NDTV Anviksha, Ideas Across Borders, The Nepal Dialogue, 27th August, Kathmandu, Nepal. New rules of engagement. Ambitions crossing borders. Voices refusing to wait their turn. India is chasing gears. Faster, bolder, more restless. It doesn't stop. Neither do we. NDTV, when it really matters. The front lines of Kargil. The fury of Operation Sindhu.
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0: Arur, we've got a big show lined up for you as always. Let's get you the headlines tonight at 9. U.S. ambassador to India becomes the first top American diplomat to visit Kashmir since Operation Sindoor. Sergio Gore says the United States will reconsider its travel advisory for Kashmir, calls it an integral part of India. Outrage over viral video of a woman threatening security forces in Ladakh. "We are Gen Z," she roars, all of it caught on camera and triggering a huge viral meltdown on social media. That's my lead story tonight. Omar Abdullah says such instances will erode the goodwill of Gen Z. Congress sticks to its Vande Mataram stand. Its working committee decides that only two stanzas of the national song will play at party events. Congress says it was a decision taken by Gandhi, Nehru, Bose and Sardar Patel. Tamil Nadu Chief Minister announces baby bonanza, okays one-year full maternity leave for mothers having a third child. Ally Congress questions the move. India beats Pakistan 5-3 in the Hockey World Cup to qualify for the second round. It's a big story. We are tracking. That's right. NDTV covers hockey as well. Coming up on the show tonight, an obnoxious video that has gone completely viral in the last few hours is my lead story. It's a meltdown of shameless entitlement where a woman says, "I am Gen Z," because a road has been closed in Ladakh. I'm going to show you that full uncensored video right here on my lead story. Also coming up, a podcast episode right here on NDTV has caused a complete meltdown across the border in Pakistan, which simply cannot stomach some of the things that have been said on this episode. I've curated the highlights for you and we'll be getting big reactions on how NDTV's podcast has led to a total eruption in Pakistan. Let's begin with our top story tonight. Tonight we lead with a viral video from somewhere in Ladakh, and there's a very good chance you've already seen this video. I'm going to put the sound up in just a moment, but if you haven't, buckle up to be seriously triggered, viewer, by what I'm about to show you. Not because this woman you're about to hear deserves another second of national attention, but because her obnoxious little roadside meltdown in a forward area of Ladakh captures a particularly ugly species of tourist entitlement. This is Ladakh, not very far from the frontier with Pakistan and POK. A road is closed, as it often happens, because of military deployments and VIP movements, all controlled by the security forces because it is a militarized area. Security personnel are doing their job. And this tourist woman decides that rules apparently don't apply to her because, wait for it, we are Gen Z. You'll hear her shout it in just a moment. Now take a deep breath, viewer. This is my warning to you. And watch this obnoxious tantrum.
1: We are not tolerating this nonsense. आप लोग मुझे बताओ, आप लोग बैठोगे या नहीं बैठोगे? चलो चलो
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0: Now, we don't have a name for whoever this woman is. She claims to be Gen Z, but she says, "We are Gen Z." She says, wagging.

0: You're Gen Z. So what if she's Gen Z? Is Gen Z some kind of security clearance? Is it a get out of jail free card? Is it a VIP pass? A license to behave like a spoiled brat when someone says no? Is it, as Omar Abdullah correctly says, the new version of Tujhe pata nahi mera baap kaun hai? And could someone please tell this tiresome, unstable lady that dragging Kashmiris into your holiday inconvenience isn't some enlightened activism? You're merely radiating and amplifying your absolute stupidity and ignorance. Any sensible Gen Z should be furious that this woman is using their generation's popular label as an alibi for her own terrible behavior, which thankfully has been caught on camera, because this is now symbolic of a kind of entitlement and arrogance that has seeped into this generation. Because here's what Madam Gen Z apparently doesn't know. Road closures for security movements in Kashmir and Ladakh exist for a reason. Does anyone remember Pulwama? She certainly seems old enough to remember Pulwama. Pulwama taught India at a horrific cost what can happen when a civilian vehicle penetrates a convoy movement or a security road closure. VIP movement, military movement, doesn't matter. It's a forward area. 40 CRPF personnel died at that time. Does this lady, claiming to be Gen Z, know what security personnel risk simply moving from one place to another in Ladakh and Kashmir? Literally every day, every hour, has she ever spent more than a few hours in one of these militarized zones? She's there on vacation. Has she ever spent time there doing anything worthwhile? Does she know Eastern Ladakh remains one of the world's most heavily militarized frontiers after the India-China standoff that continues even now? Does she, in the middle of her ugly, obnoxious meltdown, understand that near forward areas, rules aren't optional just because they interfere with your taxi ride? That failure of security is not an option because of the enormous cost that must be paid with human lives of personnel. Nobody enjoys road closures. Let's be very clear, viewer. Nobody enjoys waiting. Nobody enjoys imposing them. As a citizen, it's fine to huff and puff, to complain, question, even fume a little bit. It's fine. But screaming at security personnel saying, my taxes pay your salaries, making idiotic political comparisons with Kashmir and brandishing Gen Z like some generational diplomatic immunity. Someone should tell this unstable lady, that's not rebellion or courage. She's looking like a fool. This is loser level attention seeking, entitlement and breathtaking stupidity. Now, I don't know this lady's name, nor am I frankly interested, but she should know she isn't being oppressed. She's being asked to wait. So soldiers or others guarding our frontiers, entitled to security in forward areas, can safely pass. And she had damn well obey. And now I want to make you watch that full video again, because viewer, why should I suffer alone? Please watch this entire thing again, because this is not one tourist. This is a symbol of entitlement that is seeping in. Just take a look at this.
1: हम लोग पैसे देके यहाँ घूमने आते हैं या फिर ये सब टॉलरेट करने आते हैं? ताला लगा दिया इन्होंने कश्मीरियों के साथ तो करते हैं, अब बाहर के टूरिस्टों के साथ भी कर रहे हैं। देखो इन्होंने किसी ताला लगा दिया, यहाँ पे अपना नाम भी नहीं बताया और वहां चले गए। ये देखो यहाँ पे कोई भी जवाबदारी के लिए कोई नहीं बैठा है, यहाँ पर
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0: And I want to know what both Gen Z as well as army veterans and people who've served in these areas actually think about this. Because frankly, viewer, according to me, there's nothing to debate. Nobody in a right mind would defend this kind of obnoxious behavior by someone dealing with security personnel in a forward area. And you can

0: See how calmly both civilians and military personnel are talking to this petulant lady claiming to be a Gen Z and saying, "We are Gen Z," as if that is some kind of a threat or a license for this kind of ugly meltdown. Joining me live, Captain Yashika Tyagi is a Army veteran, also a Kargil war veteran. Ojas Bhandari is a Gen Z influencer and creator. Wing Commander Gitanjali Singh is a well-known defense expert. And Major Samarpal Thur is also an expert and formerly with the Special Forces. Welcome to all of you and thank you very much for being with me. Captain Yashika Tyagi, thank you for your service. My first question to you, ma'am. What goes through your mind when you see this video? I'm sure you've already seen it. You know, I have detailed the reasons why it displays a complete sense of entitlement and ignorance. But as someone who has literally defended the country in areas like this, what goes through your mind when you see someone say, "We are Gen Z," and, you know, shout at security personnel because her car has been made to wait?
1: Jai Hind Shiv, you have asked me my true thoughts when I heard the sentence, तुम्हारी तनख्वाह हमारे टैक्स पेयर के पैसे से आती है. तो लेट मी टेल एवरीबॉडी दैट कोई तनख्वाह इतनी ज्यादा नहीं होती है, कोई भी तनख्वाह, कि सिपाही अपनी जान दे दे. दिस इज प्योरली दैट सेंस ऑफ पेट्रियोटिज्म फॉर द नेशन एंड नाम नमक निशान दैट पीपल गो थ्रू ऑल एक्सट्रीम्स. नॉट तनख्वाह, नॉट टैक्स पेयर का पैसा. And there is a dangerous cultural tendency these days towards uniform people, probably because they are the symbol of the authority these days. And just if it needs to be challenged, the person who's standing behind the barricade is not making the decisions.
0: Yeah.
1: The person behind the barricade is simply working in operational capacity. You do not know the security threat. It was the same area where Battle of Kargil was fought. You have just mentioned Pulwama when a car breached the convoy. Imagine if something like this would happen. And of course, in this time when Yatra season is on, timing before that, timing after that, we all know that this is not a time that is to be taken lightly in the valley or the eastern Ladakh.
0: Correct.
1: And democracy gives you the right to question, of course, but it does not give you the right to speak poorly to anybody, leave alone a person in uniform.
0: No, you're absolutely right. You know, I am personally offended by this woman saying, you know, my taxes pay your salary. I cannot even imagine what veterans and people in the army are feeling. And first of all, I want to commend the army officer and the soldiers over there who so calmly were dealing with her. Major Thur, you know, I am feeling anger today at this woman's behavior. I can't imagine what you're feeling. You've served in these places.
2: I have served for 2 years at the Amarnath Cave. So I've come across thousands or maybe lakhs of tourists. So basically what happens is, the fact check is, the weather is very unpredictable in this area, Shiv. And suddenly the clouds came in and the defense minister and the army chief were on a sortie in helicopters to the forward posts in these areas. So they had to make an emergency landing at Gumri helipad. So because of that urgency, you know, the overall schedule, the plan, everything, the itinerary got changed. The forces were, you know, there was a, but most of the forces security cover is at the Amarnath Yatris, not here. So immediately they had to cater for everything. So the thing is, this lady probably lost her patience. That 5 hours of wait is quite a lot. I understand that. And being from the forces, I have dealt with people who have hurled abuses, who've lost their cool, who have a nervous breakdown. So the security forces, we are already briefed that in case somebody gets aggressive, you got to go the opposite direction. You got to totally melt down. You got to calm them. You got to be friendly with them. You got to make them understand that there is no alternative. They have to now go by road. And they are VIP dignitaries. It's a defense minister and your present army chief. They are not any normal people. So because of this contingency,

0: Unfortunately, this delay of 5 hours took place. The young girl lost her patience levels, and that is where
1: no, no. But
0: she
1: lost you're being
0: and
1: you
0: then,
1: know like a true soldier,
0: sad.
1: Like a true soldier, Major Tour. You're being very generous, and you're saying that your job was to calm her down. I appreciate that. I think it's very nice that you're saying that. But we live in a world where people have no business being so ignorant. When you go to a forward area for a holiday, how dare you say my taxes pay your salary? How dare you say we are Gen Z expecting some kind of a free pass for your vehicle to go through? This is ridiculous. I don't make any excuses for this kind of bad behavior. Ojas is here. She's from the Gen Z. Ojas, how do you feel when this woman in this video, I don't know if she's a Gen Z or a Genzilla, but she says, you know, we are Gen Z expecting some kind of VIP treatment, almost like a threat saying, we are Gen Z, you better not treat me badly and keep my vehicle waiting here.
2: First of all, Shiv sir, we are not tolerating this. I am very sure that she is not a Gen Z. This is extremely shameful and rage baiting. Our generation is fully against it. And what the hell was that Kashmir dialogue?
1: Yeah.
2: I am so sorry to everyone present here that you guys had to hear it. You do not deserve this. A huge respect to everyone in uniform, to our army, police, everyone protecting us and maintaining the law and order. We literally sleep peacefully because of you all. Ma'am, you mentioned about Kargil. I recently watched Operation Safed Sagar. I'm also reading this book on Operation Sindoor. And honestly, it was so emotional because you see what our soldiers have gone through, what they have sacrificed. And when you see videos like these from Ladakh, you're just like, what is our generation actually doing? Sir, the Ladakh video where Colonel Nikunj Dharma was only trying to maintain discipline, law and order, a tourist is seen confronting the army personnel. This is Ladakh. As you said, that these are strategically sensitive border areas, right? Yeah. The army is not there randomly. Security protocols exist for a reason. And they are also who allow us as tourists to roam freely, safely, you know.
1: Exactly.
2: We are tourists. The bare minimum we can do is respect them.
1: I completely agree. Captain Yashika, I wonder where your sense of calm comes from, honestly. Because, you know, you're a Kargil war veteran. This is, you know, this was your zone of operations. Who knows better than you that it is soldiers defending these areas that allow tourists to flourish in those places? That makes this kind of behavior even more inexcusable in my view.
3: See, I totally agree with the Major Tour's definition of the training that is given to Faujis.
1: Yeah.
3: If we start giving into our stress or if we start giving into the public shouting like this, we will never be able to do our work.
1: We really salute you for this, calm.
3: The uniform is like an exoskeleton.
1: We really salute you for this.
3: But having said that,
1: yes.
3: Having said that, I understand. See, I understand both the place, time, both the sides. I understand the frustration of a civilian because now I am one because I'm not wearing a uniform. I understand the soldier because I have worn the uniform and been in those shoes. I understand the terrain because I have operated on those terrains. I have seen that area very, very recently because I was part of a car rally and have driven on those areas. Having said that, it is prime responsibility of our generation and also of Faujis, since Faujis in uniform will not come on programs, and so the mantle falls on veterans like us. You see, inconvenience must be highlighted because it is your legitimate right. But sorry, boss, abuse is not.
1: Yeah.
3: In very clear, emphatic terms, abusing a uniform is not your right.
1: No, I completely agree. I completely agree. Some things are not up for discussion. I am very sorry. You know, we are a democracy and I am a Democrat at heart. But I am also a national security journalist and I know there are places in this country where people pay with their lives to keep things normal. Wing Commander Gitanjali, you know this also. You've served in forward areas. You know what it takes to keep people safe. And like Captain Yashika said, this woman is ranting at the security, saying, ye Kashmir mein bhi karte the, ab tourists ke saath kar rahe. Basically, I'm paraphrasing, but that's what she's saying. Activism, obnoxiousness, entitlement and ignorance all rolled into one.
4: Indeed, Shiv, it is really, really shocking, I would say, because to say something

0: I mean, a series of things that she's uttered out as like everybody just bored out. We understand the frustration when you're traveling through these areas, but as a tourist, as an Indian citizen, do people understand what it takes to make that borderland secure and make it tourist worthy? There are
1: Exactly.
0: people slogging in and out, and it doesn't mean that it's your entitlement to be there. We as a nation, civilians, citizens, the security personnel, the army, air force, everybody comes together and makes the nation and doing their own bits of things that we are supposed to do. Ranting out things, even she goes to those kind of lengths where she, gathers around all the people and just tells them, let's barge in, where there's a lock and all those things. But she's not trying to understand and get an answer. See, I understand. She's saying that Gen Z, I am frustrated, I want answers. But are you questioning? Why is
1: No, but
0: it? Are you trying to
1: the thing is,
0: understand the
1: she's not even saying
0: situation?
1: I am Gen Z and I want answers. She is saying we are Gen Z. It is not even a,
0: True.
1: she's not even wanting to be understood. It's a warning, Wing Commander Gitanjali. It's a
0: And
1: warning. It's like
0: I would
1: saying,
0: just bring
1: don't
0: out
1: mess
0: one
1: with
0: more
1: me, I
0: thing
1: am Gen
0: here.
1: Z.
0: Yeah, I would just bring out one more thing here. These Gen Zs are getting commissioned. If you say generation, these are younger generations in all
1: Exactly.
0: three services doing excellent job. We saw people on the 15th of August flag unfurling, leading the contingents everywhere, doing excellent job in
1: Correct,
0: nation
1: correct.
0: building. It's not just military and but other spheres also. And then we see one more of the Gen Z just trying to, I would say take a hideout into being an entitled brat, or maybe I don't know what, but just questioning uniform, questioning the security forces at areas which have been made tourist worthy by these none other than security forces and the arrangements.
1: Ojas, as a influencer from the Gen Z, how does it make you feel? Okay, we'll come back to Ojas, but Major Tour, this my taxes pay or salary, ये पहले कश्मीर में करते थे, अब टूरिस्ट के साथ कर रहे हैं. It is very difficult not to react to such things. Of course, you have great training to do that, but I'm just saying that it is very troubling that someone would use these in a in a normal conversation. Everybody is inconvenienced. Who doesn't face inconvenience? But to say these things, that is what is troublesome here.
2: It's Shiv, I totally agree with you. It's a very shocking statement, and I just hope it doesn't become a trend.
1: Yeah.
2: And that shows the mental blueprint of any, if I wouldn't call her as the representative of all the youngsters of
1: Yeah,
2: today,
1: definitely not.
2: but
1: Definitely
2: as an
1: not.
2: individual, she has a very dangerous mindset. It is anti, it could be anti-forces mindset.
1: Yeah.
2: Or whatever has happened recently at Jantar Mantar. So, keeping that in mind, she's equating the paramilitary forces with what the forces in J&K and at the borders are. So, they're mixing up things. So, I would just want to say that these are kids who need to be actually made more aware. Probably they are lacking knowledge. They are going by the basic kahi suni baatein, in the public. So they are agitated, they lose their mind, they are very materialistic. They are not emotional
1: They want to
2: now.
1: go viral on Instagram. They want to go viral on
2: Exactly.
1: Instagram.
2: So to get good views, they don't mind going, with the negative side of themselves also.
1: No,
2: Not knowing that it has a psychological impact on all of us who are watching them speak.
1: No, it is dis it, it I am disgusted. I am going to not mince my words tonight. I am disgusted by this, and I applaud and salute the measure and sobriety with which the three of you veterans have reacted to this. But Ojas, for someone like this to say we are Gen Z as way of almost threatening these people to not mess with her, saying, "Yeah, I am from Gen Z," basically saying, "You've seen what the Gen Z have done, so don't mess with me. I'm not here to follow your rules." I'm feeling disgusted. I wonder how you feel, Ojas.
3: No, it's really sad, Shiv sir, and
0: Again, as I said, that we are giving no validation to this, and this is really defamatory for us as Gen Zs. Do you remember the CJP protest at Jantar Mantar? More than 100 police personnels were injured. They were a content for, you know, few people. And I am really sorry again, as I said, that you had to go through this. The constant reels insulting Indian Army, mocking soldiers, their uniforms, and even using disgusting phrases as like Neela bathroom ke liye, Lal toilet ke liye, whatever went viral. This is not right. Is this any trend which real Gen Zs are missing? I am a Gen Z too, right? The soldier you are mocking has a family. The police officer you are making fun of has children. And those children are also Gen Zs.
1: Yeah.
0: So would you do the same to your brother, sister, mother, father or anyone? No. Then why are you doing this to our Indian Army, IAF, Navy, everyone? This is unfair and I do not support this at all.
1: Captain Yashika, I have one final question for you. You know, we don't, there is nothing, we have nothing personal against this tourist. We don't even know what her name is, but it has been become symbolic of a kind of mentality. You know, this hunger for attention, hunger for virality, entitlement, obnoxiousness, ignorance. You know, I keep repeating, it is a dangerous cocktail, and therefore an example needs to be made. Remember, this is the top story on NDTV at 9 p.m. I don't choose this story lightly, but I know that everyone is talking about it. This video has gone so viral, madam, that everyone is talking about it. Even all of you have seen it. So I want to ask you, Captain Yashika, if you were addressing this young lady face to face, what would be your message to her? What would be the message of a Kargil war veteran to this girl who says, my taxes pay your salaries and you guys used to do this in Kashmir, now you're doing it here and I am a Gen Z, therefore you can't mess with me. Captain Yashika, last word.
3: Sure. If my limited information about the age group of Gen Z goes, and just please correct me if I am wrong, it is somewhere between 20 to 25?
1: Yeah. Yes, correct.
3: Yeah? Okay. So I would just like to tell everybody who is listening, not only this girl, and I am sure Major Thur and Wing Commander Gitanjali will also count the years when they joined armed forces. I was 22 years old when I wore those stars on my shoulders for the first time. I was 25 years old when I was operating in that exactly same area. When Kargil war started, I was part of it. And not only that, I was carrying a child in my belly, fourth, fifth, and sixth month of pregnancy. But though we may not be called Gen Zs, but we were exactly the same age as the Gen Zs today. तो वो उम्र का तूफान क्या होता है और उस तूफान को सही तरीके से डायरेक्ट किया जाए तो उसके बाद क्या निखर के लोग निकलते हैं बाहर. I have seen that. And the three veterans here are symbolic. We are the people who are representing this armed forces. Can we forget Vikram Batra? Can we forget Manoj Pandey? Those young people, Gen Zs of their age, what have they done in their lives? So, Gen Z is a big responsibility, is a big mantle. Our nation is looking at you. हम लाए हैं तूफान से कश्ती निकाल के इस देश को रखना मेरे बच्चों संभाल के. That is all I want to tell every Gen Z here. You are our future. You are going to take us to years ahead. Take care of this nation. It's a huge responsibility on you.
1: You know, it takes a true war veteran, a military veteran, to show this much generosity of heart and generosity of spirit after seeing something as offensive as what we have just seen. And I am not surprised at all. Having spent virtually my entire career dealing with military personnel and their families, I am not surprised even for a moment that all of you have shown such a great amount of munificence and generosity at this bad behavior. I salute you once again and I thank you for your service. Ojas, thank you for your thoughts today. Very, very important to hear the Gen Z and to hear what your generation thinks. It is unignorable and we will always represent it here on NDTV. Thank you to all four of you for joining me here tonight on India Matters. Thank you. Viewer, it is incredible. The latest episode of an NDTV podcast and a TV documentary on Operation Sindoor have

0: triggered a state-level meltdown in Pakistan. The latest episode of NDTV's hugely popular Control Alt Defense podcast that I co-anchor with my colleague Vishnu Shom, where we interviewed the recently retired Vice Chief of the Air Staff, Air Marshal Nagesh Kapoor, has revealed extraordinary new details about some of Operation Sindoor's most sensitive missions. And those disclosures have now exploded into headlines. For the first time, official confirmation, for instance, that women fighter pilots conducted some of the airstrikes during Operation Sindoor. New details of BrahMos operations that hit Pakistani bases in the south of Pakistan. And the extraordinary dilemma over whether India should strike military targets inside Karachi city itself. More than a year after Operation Sindoor, this podcast of ours on NDTV has clearly touched a very raw nerve across the border. Pakistan's Directorate General of Inter-Services Public Relations, basically the state propaganda arm, has now issued a lengthy, furious rebuttal raging against India's account of the operation and accusing India of rewriting history. They're indicating NDTV as well. India's oftentimes been criticized for winning the battle but losing the information war. But tonight you have a fuming Pakistan triggered to the extreme by one single episode of an NDTV podcast and a TV documentary on Operation Sindoor. And that should tell you quite a bit about who has a bigger point to prove. I want to introduce my guest tonight before I run you through the highlights of what this podcast has in it that has triggered this angry reaction from Pakistan. John Spencer, who's a world-renowned war expert and also a scholar who is researching Operation Sindoor directly. Sushant Sareen, author, scholar, avid Pakistan watcher and commentator. Air Marshal RGK Kapoor is former Air Officer Commanding in Chief of the Central Air Command. Welcome, gentlemen. Thank you very much for being with you, with me. A request to all of you to try and keep your answers as brief as possible so I can get as many reactions as possible on everything that I'm going to show you from this podcast. The first highlight that appears to have triggered a big meltdown is about women fighter pilots participating in those airstrikes. Here's what Air Marshal Nagesh Kapoor, recently retired Vice Chief of the Air Staff, said on our podcast.
1: There were women pilots also who were involved, right? In an operational role, fighter pilots I'm talking about.
2: Yes, they would have been, yes. We never discriminated between the fact that they were girl pilots or boy pilots. They went through the same bit of training that everyone goes through. Once they were commissioned, thereafter they went through the same grind in the squadrons that anyone would go through without any bias towards there being women or nothing of the kind. In case the corrective actions were to be taken, then they must have been taken when the COs and the flight commanders would have pulled them up at the ears to make sure that they fell in line. And so they were just another fighter air crew as far as we were concerned.
0: Vishnu Shom, my co-anchor and co-host on the Control All Defense podcast, is with me live for a quick word on this. Vishnu, this one official word from the Air Force that women pilots were part of the airstrikes, they flew strike missions during Operation Sindoor, has created a shockwave in Indian media and across the border.
3: Well, it has, wouldn't it? I mean, some of the details which the former vice chief, when he retired as vice chief just a few weeks back, are fairly startling. For starters, we now know that Bholari, and you saw an image of Bholari very briefly over there, was struck by a fighter jet, at least one of the a Sukhoi 30, something that he also mentioned, operating from one of the air bases under the Southwestern Air Command. Secondly, women fighter pilots were a part of Operation Sindoor. The Indian Air Force went about it quietly. They didn't make a big show and dance or a song and dance out of it. And this is something which just shows that barrier, call it what you want, that glass ceiling has been shattered once and for all. And the entire argument of, what happens if a woman pilot is shot down, forget about it, they've been to combat. They went to combat first in Kargil on helicopters. They've been into combat on fighter jets right now. So let's forget about that. It's not about gender, it's about capability. And that's what these women have been able to do. But the attack on Malir Cant, and this was a question which you asked the air marshal, how India actually went about doing that. Details about how the Southwestern Air Command targeted the radars in Arif Bala, Pasroor, Chunia, and elsewhere. Those were shaping operations that led up to the major strikes. These were all very major details.